0: actually up 21% the first month of the season. This year, the Brewers and MLB TV are selling subscriptions to streaming. They say they have doubled the number of subscribers.
1: Kirchin says the Brewers will also introduce an umpire cam and a second drone for viewers at home. Milwaukee's home bridge will light up red tonight to honor fallen firefighters. Two Wisconsin firefighters who died in the line of duty in 2025 will be remembered during the annual memorial. Milwaukee Fire Chief Aaron Lipsky tells Wisconsin's Week in Morning News.
2: We have extended the invitation to all of the firefighters throughout Wisconsin, but specifically those fire departments that suffered the loss. What we're going to do, we're going to gather up as many fire apparatus as we can just on the north side of the gap over which the Hone Bridge spans. And Light the Hone has been absolutely fantastic.
1: This ceremony starts after dusk and is open to the public. Sports, traffic, and weather are next. 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
1: 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The Brewers fell to the Nationals 2-3 in today's afternoon game. The crew play the Cardinals tomorrow with coverage starting at 6:10 here on WTMJ. And the Milwaukee Bucks finally named Taylor Jenkins their coach. Jenkins will be introduced at a news conference Wednesday, May 6th at 2 p.m. at the Milwaukee Art Museum, which will be open to the public. Time for your WTMJ time saver traffic. There are currently no incidents and traffic flow looks normal. Your WTMJ 5-day forecast. Tonight, mostly clear, a low of 45. Monday, partly cloudy, chance of evening showers, a high of 71. Tuesday, slight chance of showers, partly sunny, a high of 55. Wednesday, partly cloudy, a high of 53. Thursday, chance of showers, high of 55. And Friday, partly cloudy with a slight chance of showers, a high of 56. Right now in Madison, it's 67. In Green Bay, 67. And in Milwaukee, it's 66 degrees. I'm Jen Gregg, Outdoor Living Unlimited, WTMJ News Time, 7:06.
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9: You know, there's this cliche that we often hear, keep the lights on. We gotta keep the lights on. And to have this be a literal, precise, and relevant question being, how do you keep the lights on when the protections turn off? That's a real big question.
10: We keep bypassing local leaders who are supposed to do things like make sure we are safe, make sure that business is good, make sure we don't have potholes in the street, make sure that the leaves aren't in the drain so that we get flooding, pick up our garbage, all that stuff. All the issues we have in Milwaukee are not getting done because everybody's brain is stuck on Trump. When are we going to get it done?
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10: You're listening to Truth Unfiltered. I'm your host, Dr. Ken Harris, along with the, let me see, those magnanimous, stupendous, loquacious, and all around pain in my finger, Denise Thomas. Hey, what's up, girl? How are you?
11: Just your finger? I need to do better.
10: Just my finger.
11: I need to do better.
10: Just now.
11: Because I need to keep the entire mind, body, and soul. But I'm doing great, Dr. Ken. Thank you for asking. How are you?
10: I'm good. So we have guests today. It feels like it's been like 600 years since I've talked to you, but it's been like 2 weeks. So we've got two guests in the studio today because, you know, I had to drag them in on a Sunday night. I just didn't want to be here by myself. So I just dragged them in by myself. There's a new center that's being built. Now, we talked about this in Milwaukee, and you've been here long enough, and they've lived here long enough. We've been talking about building a Black cultural center in Milwaukee for like 10 million years, right? And so then this guy decides to move to Madison a couple decades ago and said, I'm going to build my own. So he built the Center for Black Excellence and Culture. And in the studio today, my guest, Reverend Dr. Alex G. And
12: yes,
10: also
12: sir.
10: 620 WTMJ, 101.7 The Truth, teammate, fraternity brother, which both of them are, by the way. Jason Fields, what's going on?
12: What's up, Dr. Ken? What's up, DT?
11: What's going on, Jason? And you know what? I have to put some respect on Dr. G's name because I originally referred to you as Alex. I did not know that you were such, well, I should have known because any constituent of Dr. Ken and Jason Fields is obviously of a high caliber level. So, Reverend Dr. G, thank you so much for gracing us with your presence. And please pardon my initial reference to you.
12: Listen, no apology necessary. It is my honor to be here. Thank you. And Dr. Ken for allowing me to be here today. I'm glad to be here with my colleague, Mr. Jason Fields.
10: So we were talking a few, months ago about we got to figure out how to let Milwaukee know and we got to do this. And I'm trying to remember where I was. Was I driving to Indianapolis or driving from Indianapolis? I was on the road.
13: I think he was on the road.
10: On a 3-4 hour driving trip.
12: Right.
10: And Jason calls and, you know, when Jason calls, you talk.
12: Yes, you do.
10: You know, like, you know, 5 minutes is 50. So, you know, and talked about how do we let people know? And I'm thinking to myself, well, I don't know. Sunday night, we're on the biggest stick in the state. You know, we get other states. We get Illinois, Indiana, Wisconsin, Iowa, Minnesota,
11: New York,
10: Michigan,
11: City.
10: New York.
12: Oh, my.
10: So I figured, I thought, have them come here. The Center for Black Excellence and Culture. Now, before we dive into that, I want to know something about you. Like, where are you from? How you started? How you did all this stuff?
12: Which one do you want to take first, Dr. Ken? I'm from Madison, Wisconsin. I've been there since I was 6 years old.
10: Okay.
12: So my family moved there in 1970. I was born in Chicago, where my mother and father were raised. And my mother
10: Great parents.
12: Yeah, well, a great parent.
10: Well, I'm talking about Chicago. I'm just saying.
13: You know that's where he's from. They tripping. Chi-town people.
12: That's right. You've been in Milwaukee so long, Dr. Ken. I keep forgetting that. Mom came for a visit in 1970 to her friend Ann Dorothy. She saw that campus and all those lakes, and she packed us up like the Clampets did and moved us out. And when she came on vacation, saw it, put a deposit down on an apartment, came back and got us, my sister and myself, and drove us to Madison. We moved here in 1970.
10: Wow.
12: And we've been here ever since.
10: Wow. And so you grew up there?
12: I grew up there, went to college there, met my wife senior
10: you
12: year.
10: You went to UW-Madison?
12: I did.
10: I'm sorry.
12: You're sorry. Wait. We're talking to her.
10: Yes.
12: Hear her okay?
10: We're working.
12: Okay. All right, good. I didn't want to be rude if she's asked me something and I couldn't hear it, but it sounded like she told me to give you heck. Like, not to go easy on you. That part I did hear, that she already liked me.
10: The assumption that when someone else says my name is automatically to give me, like, what is that? What is? Okay. All right. So you reluctantly went to UW-Madison because it was the only school
12: that admitted me? That admitted me?
10: I didn't say admitted you. But no. You had you had a really good career at UW.
12: Sure, I did. I worked in the admissions office. I like Madison. And I felt a call to ministry early on in Madison. So that's part of my upbringing. By growing up in the south side of Madison, which is it's not a very large, diverse community, but of the communities in Madison, it's the most diverse. I had fairly good experiences where people looked out for me. They told me that they saw the good in me.

0: And the elders encouraged me to do good in the community and to give back. So I grew up also loving the campus and the city, because my mother was in a very bad marriage, an abusive marriage. My father was an alcoholic and physically abusive. And mom was very depressed when she came to Madison. Mm-hmm. She was 30 with two young kids, 6 and 4. And she got her life back. She started looking differently, dressing differently. She found out that she was an intellectual. She became a social worker, got her undergraduate and graduate degrees in Madison. Although she dropped out of high school her freshman year, she paid cash for me to go to college and really set us up to turn around the kind of life that she was living and to give us a different trajectory. So part of my work is really giving back to a community that's given so much to my family.
1: Okay. And so you went through, you started the ministry, mm-hmm. You started a church, then you bought a church, and then you built a church.
0: I did.
1: Sounds like a pattern.
0: Yeah. I started preaching at 17. I preached in a living room church for about 10 years. My congregation was probably the kids in the neighborhood. I'd knock on the doors of my friends and say, hey, you want to come to a church service? You want to go to church in my living room? All my friends' parents thought that I was a cult leader. You know, because this is like the late 70s. So Jim Jones had just had his fiesta down in Guyana. Remember all that stuff?
1: As you
0: drinking from that cup. And, you know, having people drinking that Kool-Aid and stuff. So people thought I was a cult leader. And really, my mom's childhood pastor started that church. But he let me be junior deacon because I was 13 when it started.
1: Right.
0: But no one's alive that remembers him. So everyone assumes that I started it, and I really helped to rebrand it and make it more accessible and to young people and to a diverse group of people and socioeconomically, you know, people with GEDs and PhDs are part of our congregation. So I brought that flair to it, but it's a place where I was able to really to bloom and to grow. And the community gave me a lot of confidence. But yes, started that church and relaunched it. I created a nonprofit in 92 called the Nehemiah Center for Urban Leadership Development. It's a social service and leadership foundation that focused on strengthening Black families, particularly in early 92 when work to welfare was ended. Remember W-2 was ended?
1: Yeah.
0: And so we were contracted to help strengthen families that were being displaced because of that and give them a sense of community as they redirected their energies towards self-sufficiency. And so I did that. I built that with my mom, my wife, and my sister. And so for people who understand working with family, but just imagine working with your mama, your wife, and your sister and them. It was brilliant people. I mean, I'm telling you, these women are brilliant and strong, and everybody wanted me to take their side, but that's a whole nother show. But we believed in creating what wasn't there, Dr. Ken. So rather than saying, you know, this town needs an enema, let's move back to someplace else because they don't have what we need, we look around and say, well, can't we build a restaurant? Can't we build a social service agency? And so that's the way I was raised. If it's not there and you believe that it needs to be there, see what you can do to build it. And so that fed into my sense of entrepreneurship as well.
1: All right. Jason, talk to us.
2: I think it's funny for me because I'm always looking at, you know, my relationship with the both of you and Denise. And, you know, it goes without saying, just what I love about what we're doing at the center is imagine the intellectual capital, the brain trust that we're always together and we're always feeding off each other. And I've seen you and Denise do it with one another whenever we're on the radio show. Again, you are the reason why I'm in working on a PhD now, graduating next year. You're the reason why I started, went back to school. And so all the things that you put your foot up my butt to do, and then you passed me over to Dr. G.
1: Never.
2: And now he doing the same thing.
1: It's tag team.
2: Yes, it is. And so I think the beautiful thing about the center is, one, when I look at just everybody that we're talking to now, the four of us, as Dr. G said, you know, if you see something wrong, you fix it. You don't complain about it. You know, what are we doing to uplift the community and not just the typical things that we see, just a social service agency, sports, mm-hmm. entertainment. We're talking about research, culture, studying different languages, you know, doing policy research. And those are the things that I think our community has lacked. And I'm happy to be, you know, as a Milwaukee and a Madison, more Madison now resident, but to be on this journey with Dr. G and building a place that for years, as you said, Dr. Kim, Milwaukee should have had something like this.
1: Sounds like Denise gonna be flying to Madison instead of Milwaukee.
2: Oh, look, at the rate DT's
0: come
2: going,
0: on, ma'am. Come on, ma'am.
2: Yeah, her and her new star studied Syrians, and you know, she might have Deion Sanders on payroll already.
0: So. Wow.
2: We expected to see you do some coaching there, DT.
3: Well, I appreciate the confidence in my coaching, and I have to ask this question, if that's okay, Dr. King, because I know that these two incredible leaders that we have as guests are busy. I just have to ask this question, and I'm going to direct this to Reverend Dr. G. Listen, when I was reading the press release, the number that stood out to me was $32 million. This is a $32 million investment, which, of course, for any and everybody that's viewing and listening to the show, that's a significant dollar amount. Mm-hmm. So I have to ask you this, Reverend Dr. G, because this is a big deal, not just in Madison, not just for Black communities, but across the country. And so I know that there were barriers that you had to break through to get people to believe in this vision at the level of $32 million. So can you take us back to the moment where the vision became real, but what gap were you determined to fill that no one else had?
0: Wow, that's a great question. How much time do we have?
1: Well, we're about to go to break, so when we come back, that is a perfect question from Denise Thomas to look at.
0: All right.
1: And always remember, Citing Unlimited, WTMJ talk and text line is 855-616-1620. 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We'll be back.
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1: You're listening to Truth Unfiltered, also called Truth Unlimited, because I always get the U wrong. Denise Thomas, Dr. Ken Harris. Our guests today, Reverend Dr. Alex G. and Jason Fields from the Center for Black Excellence and Culture in Madison. So you raised, Denise was saying, you raised $32 million. And what was the catalyst? What triggered? Like, so you said you're going to raise it, and then what? Did I paraphrase that good enough, Denise?
3: Yes. I just wanted to know what barriers that you had to break through to get people to believe in your vision at that $32 million level.
0: You know, great question. What worked for me was longevity. That because I have been a community servant for decades and a pastor on top of that. So in the Black community, that gives us a bit of gravitas. And people, you know, tend to give us the benefit of the doubt. But this was not just a spur of the moment thing. I've been saying this. When I wrote an article called Justified Anger in 2013, and we raised money to talk about the racial disparities, I remember there was a rollout. We rolled out a plan called Our Madison Plan. It was 1,000 people there. I said, tonight I'm raising $350,000, but I'm coming back in a few years and raising $20 million because I want to really attack this problem up the river. So I think I stated that in 2014 because we noticed that there was a huge Black brain drain in the state of Wisconsin. So I would say that that's when it became real to me that we're going to have to do something larger. But I would say when the pandemic hit and I saw what was happening in the world, I realized, let me dust this vision off. Maybe people will listen now, and they did.
1: That's scary. Yeah. Coming out of a pandemic when everything else is failing around you. You know, schools are failing. Mm-hmm. You know, business is failing, going out of business. People are getting laid off. You know, AI is taking over. Its genesis was like, you know, 23, 24. And you decide, $350,000 versus $20 million, and you went for the $20 million.
0: Right, we did the $350,000 in 2014, and we created pathways for our non-Black allies to join us in eradicating racism and really taking anti-racist stances. Mm-hmm. So that happened for about 10 years. But then I asked myself, while our counterparts are waking up or deciding how woke they want to be, what do Black people do to take care of themselves in the meanwhile? And so I canvassed the community, and I had listening sessions, Dr. Ken, that were over 700 Black individuals. It's the most comprehensive snapshot of the Black community by the Black community, probably in Wisconsin state history. But over a course of years, and we have dates and places. This isn't just like we sent out surveys. These are butts in seats. Right. And they said, this is what we want. We want a place where our kids aren't treated like problems to be fixed, but leaders to be developed. And we want a place to meet and gather. And we want to meet mentors. These Black doctors and lawyers come into town and leave, and our kids never meet them. And so I had a chance to really listen to what the community wanted. But when the pandemic hit, I put all those plans to rest because the world was crumbling around me. And one of my mentors, who was the former county executive, Rick Phelps in Madison, mm-hmm. Wisconsin, called mm-hmm. me up and said, gee, you know what? I know this doesn't sound like it makes sense, but with everything that's going on in the world, we need your voice. We need this vision. I think you need to dust it off, and we need to talk about this space that's really key for the Black people, for the Black community to celebrate your strength, your heritage, and your abilities to survive no matter what. And that's when I dusted it off, and the community was ready to listen.
1: And so, Jason, you were, you know, and I think Denise remembers this, you were a state rep.
2: Mm-hmm.
1: And then you went from being a state rep, and then you started working in Madison,
2: yep.
1: And then you ran across this guy.
10: After you introduced us again.
1: And what happened with that? Like, what was that? First of all, what was the transition about leaving Milwaukee? Because, you know, a lot of people from Milwaukee,
2: yeah.
1: You know, worry. You know, I remember when Denise moved, people were like, what you moving for?
2: Yeah.
1: You know, and it's so foreign to people here, it seems.
2: You know, I think, and again, the three of us being in Milwaukee as long as we have, we've all been adamant about being involved. But then you look at your life and go, okay, am I making some progress? Am I doing the things that I want to do here? and am I getting the support? And so after I lost the comptroller's race by 800 votes, and then we moved to Madison to manage an economic development organization over 8 counties, the CEO. And what I noticed was that there's a difference in culture in Milwaukee and Madison.
1: Totally.
2: Very, very different. And, you know, not to be offensive, but there seems to be, when I was doing economic development, that in Madison, that culture, Black, white, Latino, Asian, what have you, everyone agreed there that, hey, we need everybody here to be supportive, to be positive, if we want this place to continue to grow. Now, we still have our issues, but we need to get on board and to figure out what we need to do. And so you had introduced Dr. Ken, said, you know, do you know Dr. Alex G? And I said, I know of him. And Dr. G and I spoke on Zoom the first day we met.
0: Mm-hmm.
2: And we hit it off really well. And the next meeting we had, you showed me, I believe, Doc, what he was trying to do. And I'll be candid and honest. I'm like, you know, that's cute.
1: But he had that Milwaukee mentality.
2: Literally, Dr. Ken and DT, offense. I'm like, it's not going to happen.
0: Right.
2: Because we've seen this movie, right?
0: Right.
2: And so years later, he and I, we become good friends. And I'm watching him. And DT, to say that is 32, this is a $32 million debt-free building. So not only did we raise $32 million, it's debt-free. And so now I'm watching, one of the reasons I'm looking at two Black men, Dr. Harris, yourself, you know, I include you, Dr. G, and me and Dr. G hit it off, and he says, I'm doing this. He calls me up, we were doing something at the Buck Center, Peter Fagan at the time.
0: Right.
2: And Peter Fagan said, hey, I'm doing something. Can you invite some people? So I invite a lot of folks to come and hear the presentation. Again, at the time, it's cute. I'll call some of my people.
1: I'm like, why Jason calling me?
2: Right. Because I always call you. Yeah. DT, I always call Ken. And so we go to the Buck Station, and a lot of our friends, the Corey Nettles, Greg Wesley's, and all these people come. And again, I think we all were like, yo, this is it's a nice thought. It's a nice program.
0: Right.
2: But what we didn't know in Milwaukee that's different from Madison, and I'm going to say this, white folks in Madison understand that if they want to continue to move and be better, you got to support credible Black leaders who are known for getting things done. Not because we like them, not because they cool, but because they have a track record of being efficient and effective.
0: Right, right.
2: And so as we're doing this, long story short, he brings me on. He says, I'm a colleague. I work for Dr. G, and it's one of the best moves ever. But I've witnessed people of all races and cultures, of all economic, of all social status, demographics, get behind this vision and go, you know what? If we want to be the best we can be, let us all contribute to the growth and improvement of people that are underserved and usually not targeted.
3: I have to interject. Can y'all hear me?
1: Yes.
0: Yes.
3: Can y'all hear me?
1: Yes.
3: Okay.
1: Yes.
3: We probably have to take a break. So I'm going to interject, Jason, because what you just said was literally what was in my head. When we come back from break, I would be so curious to gain both you and Reverend Dr. G's perspective on the elephant in the room. And the elephant in the room, especially as it relates, and I'm going to ruffle some feathers because this is the truth unfiltered. So let's talk about what you just said, Jason, because one of the biggest, and I'm not even going to sugarcoat, one of the biggest elephants in the room, as well as the biggest challenge, is when we talk about talent in the state of Wisconsin, there is a cultural density that has been overlooked, but yet is so critical for attracting and retaining Black professionals in places like both Madison and Milwaukee. So you brought up two names that obviously have been major players in the economic and overall growth of of talent in the community. And this is where I'm going to ruffle some feathers. This is what I want to get y'all's insight. I see this as a model that can be replicated in other cities. But here's the problem. What used to be the reason why blacks migrated from the south to the north is now the exact reason why black people are migrating from the north to the south, including me.
2: Correct.
3: And let me tell y'all this, because, and this is not just me speaking from a Denise or DT lens. This is based on conversations that I've had with people who moved to Milwaukee through employment with aspirations to build a family, to have economic power and opportunity. But here's where it gets challenging in Milwaukee, okay? And I know I'm gonna ruffle some feathers, and y'all know I don't care. It can't be the same people. It can't be the same people doing the same thing. And that's actually, in all fairness, and I promise we're gonna go to break, I wanna understand, not even just in Wisconsin. For example, we just lost Reverend Jesse Jackson Sr. We still seem to be leaning on leaders who were leaders back in the 40s, 50s, and 60s. And we do the same thing in Milwaukee, and we do the same thing in Wisconsin. So for me, this economic engine that you've created, Dr. G, is so necessary. However, my biggest problem in terms of preserving what you've created, or even I'll say curated, is that we cannot keep going to the same people. And if we're going to ensure that this space that you've created, along with Jason and others, to reflect the full spectrum of the Black diaspora, because I've been very intentional about spending time in the Black diaspora. Mm-hmm. And I know our fellow white brothers and sisters are probably like, what's the diaspora? We'll get into that when we come back from break. But I just want to ask you, what do you want in terms of the next generation of Black leaders, Black talent, and especially as it relates to retention and shifting the Midwest narrative, the Milwaukee narrative? Because I am sick and tired of hearing the same names over and over again. Because, and I know if I'm sick and tired of hearing the same names, they got to be sick and tired of always being tapped. So we come back. Just want to know, how are we going to leverage this so that the next generation, and even the existing generation of talented Black people in Milwaukee that don't have certain last names, are going to help preserve, sustain, and grow the center of Black excellence?
1: 855.
3: I know that was a lot.
0: Yes.
1: 855-616 is the Siding Unlimited WTMJ talk and text line. You can also hit us on YouTube. When we come back, Alex G., Jason Fields, and you.
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0: 38 minutes after the hour, I'm your host, Dr. Ken Harris, along with the effervescent Denise Thomas, who is with us here. Truth Unfiltered, Reverend Dr. Alex G. What is your title with the center? Head poobah, grand poobah, like what's your title?
1: I am the CEO, president, as well as the founder.
0: CEO, president, okay, CEO.
1: President, CEO, founder. And I'm also the founder.
0: Okay, all right.
1: Yes, sir.
0: How many titles you got, Jason, like six?
2: Just chief strategy officer.
0: Okay.
2: All and right. And doctor and lackey for Dr. Reverend Dr. Alex G.
0: You know, number two is literally the most powerful place to be in any organization.
2: I'm a better number two than I am one.
0: There's a great TED Talk on followership.
1: Mm-hmm.
0: And it talks about how every big movement, you see the first person that gets up and says, we need to do, and nobody moves.
1: Yeah.
0: It's only when the second person co-signs and gets up, and they have an example of a guy dancing all crazy by himself in a at an outdoor concert, and nobody's dancing. They look at him like, man, you're crazy. And the second guy gets up and dances with him. And that's when everybody said, well, if they can do it, I'll do it. And then you do it. And that's why choosing your number two is always the most important position, because if you choose the right person, think about Martin Luther King, think about Jesse Jackson, like you and Denise mentioned. Mm-hmm. Think about those people that were in powerful leadership. Their number two was like, I'm going, y'all coming too, and then everybody came.
1: Mm.
0: And so when we got to remember the question. Why don't I just let Denise ask the question again? That'd probably be easier, wouldn't it?
3: Okay. So really the question is, and I love, Jason, that your role as chief strategy officer, because I think that is so fitting for your leadership. Because, Jason, you've been in the game as a leader for quite a few decades now. And that doesn't speak to your age. That just speaks to the fact that when you were born... you knew that your purpose. Listen, we turn Dr. Ken's mic off, y'all. Turn it off. That you were a born leader, and
0: yep.
3: So again, I just want us to talk about this preservation around the center of Black excellence and this cultural density that's so critical for not only attracting, but retaining Black professionals in places like Madison, in places like Milwaukee, because one of my biggest opportunities that I've taken on is making sure that even if my last name isn't a name that most Black and even just all citizens recognize, that those still who have the talent, that have the intellect, that have the strategy, and most importantly, Reverend Dr. G and Jason, have the willingness and ambition to serve. How do we make sure that we're leaning on them, attracting and then sustaining them so that they're not part of the people that come to Madison or come to Milwaukee through employment, but then after year one or two, say, man, you know, I tried, but because my last name isn't so-and-so, or I wasn't brought into the, you know, now I'm leaving.
1: Those are some great questions. I'm going to just try to jump in at a bunch of them, and Dr. Ken, let me know when I need to slow down for station break for station identification. A couple of things. I agree with you, Ms. Thomas, that there's a huge Black brain drain in Wisconsin, and that sort of set this in motion. I'm Madison's longest serving pastor of any ethnic background and of any ecumenical affiliation. I've got about 40 years in a senior leadership role, 46 if you include my associate status. My congregation is completely different every 7 years because of people not getting tenure, moving to another university, graduating, leaving grad school, coming in to work for the state, changing offices. So I noticed that people come in. I feel like Dorothy in Wizard of Oz when she said, my, people come and go so quickly here. That's the way it feels in Madison. We've noticed that people are leaving for other places. So when I started stating that, that got the attention of the business community because they're realizing that they offer jobs to people, Black people, and we didn't stay. So when I started my fundraising campaign, I asked them a question. This is on Zoom. It was the Chamber of Commerce Board of Directors.
0: Mm.
1: I said, you have, and we were the only organization they let present. And I said, you have a candidate. They're perfect. The pay is right. And she happens to be black. She likes the office and everything. And at the end of the conversation, at the end of the interview, she says, "Hey, before I sign on the dotted line, can someone put me in a car and drive me somewhere in Madison and show me an example of black innovation?" I said, "Where would you take her?" It's been 6 years and no one has answered that question yet because they focused on corporate climate and corporate culture, but not city culture. And what they realized is that their greatest competition for keeping great black talent was not their office or staff or pay grade. It was life outside the office at 5 o'clock when she punched out and wanted to not be the first and only at play, like she was the first and only at work. So they understood this is why we can't maintain talent. So that got their idea, their attention, because it wasn't like they need more bus tickets, the kids need more backpacks. And I understand that. My family's on welfare.
0: Say that again.
1: They were not leaving because they need more vouchers, they need more bus passes and more backpacks. And again, my organization, Nehemiah, does that. My family was on welfare when we moved to Madison. The people that are leaving Madison, the black folks that are leaving Madison, Wisconsin, can afford to leave Madison and Wisconsin because they can work from anywhere or they're hireable anywhere. So that got the business community's attention. But the real whammy, Ms. Thomas, was this. Because I live in the background of the backyard of a major research institution, the University of Wisconsin-Madison, the School of Medicine and Public Policy is also showing that the stress that is attributed to being the first and only black person creates a phenomenon called racial battle fatigue. And when you're constantly swimming upstream in those waters, it develops illnesses due to stress that makes us more prone to degenerative diseases. And so when COVID hit and black and brown people started dying more quickly, I was able to say, that's what I'm talking about. Same diseases, same medicines, but black people die on average more quickly than our white counterparts because of the ever-present stress of being black and intelligent and upwardly mobile. People think that once you live in a big league, you don't have stress. The more we grow, the more we find that black excellence is an affront to American exceptionalism. And so there's new kinds of stress that comes at black people once we become more affluent. When the community said we'd never heard that, they started opening up their checkbooks. I'm sorry, what was that, ma'am?
3: I just want to interject, Reverend Dr. G, with an underscoring fact. And a friend of mine, we just had this conversation over lunch here in New York. And he didn't, and he's like you, Dr. G. He's very intellectual. He's a thought leader. He's a game changer. And I actually made a light bulb go over his head. He was like, "I never thought about it that way." I said 98%, and I know Jason, Dr. Ken, Dr. G, I know y'all know this, but let's connect this dot to what you just said. 98% of black women in America voted for Madam Vice President Kamala Harris during this most recent presidential election.
1: Mm-hmm.
3: 6 months later, and year to date, 980,000 black women have been either demoted,
4: unemployed,
3: terminated, or forced out of their employment. You see it, all the black news anchors that are female.
1: Mm-hmm.
3: And so
1: college presidents.
3: And so for our listeners that identify as non-black, these are the conversations, because a lot of times people associate black stress as black anger. And I'm so glad that you brought that up, because racism is a trauma. And when you add on the fact that black women, and I'm only bringing this up because I'm not a black man, so I got to speak from, you know, the lens that I know.
1: Sure.
3: When you talk about that, Dr. G, I so thank you for bringing that up, because black women are often stereotyped as angry, problematic, disruptive. And it's like you don't understand what you don't know. And when you don't know, you fear it. And so to bring that up and make that a part of the solutions that we're trying to, the problems that we're trying to address, I just had to interject and underscore that, again, a lot of what non-black people are witnessing, they're associating that with this perception that black people are looking for handouts, they're problematic, they're always stirring up trouble, when it's no. Black people are not looking for handouts. Black people are trying to navigate the fact that when we wake up in the morning, we have to wake up 5 hours just to be ready to meet others where they are when they wake up at 9 a.m., if that makes sense.
1: It does. And if I could just be so bold as to say, that's why we built the Center for Black Excellence in Culture, so that before and after you go into that work environment, you have a place to go and relax. There's a space that my sister built within our center that's called the Black Women's Center. And it's because Black women are often called loud and boisterous and angry. And she wants there to be a place where Black women can be unfettered in all of their experiences. And the other elephant in the room, and I shouldn't even say this because I have to still answer the second part of your question, is that because so many of our Black women, and many are in corporate world, you know, many of lots of them are. But for the ones in social services and education, many of them work for white women. And we don't talk about the Black woman, white woman stress, that a lot of the Black woman stress comes from her white female boss. And so that's another show if I've not gotten myself kicked off. But the other part, that's your other part of it, Ms. Thomas, is this. My background is in leadership theory. I didn't build this for myself. I'm 62 years old. And so Jason and I stop young men and young women. We give them our cards and say, hey, we're creating this center. We're on the front cover of the State Journal today. I don't know if your front cover is the same in Milwaukee as it is in Madison. Mm-hmm. You would think it is, but I'm on the front cover of it. And it's talking about the center. I was buying a bunch of copies before coming here. There's a young sister working at Walgreens. I opened it up. She said, can I take a picture of it? She took a picture. She said, thank you for what you're doing in the community. I said, I need you to come to our grand opening. We're next door to Burger King. I'm talking to brothers that are in there. Hey, you need to come here because we have this Pan-African space. And I'm forgetting the name. He's from Guinea Equatorial. So he's from one of the few Spanish-speaking, not Portuguese, but Spanish-speaking countries in Africa. We stop young people and say, we have a music studio. We have editing spaces. We have a library for children. We have performing arts spaces. If you want to do poetry, we have designed this through the arts because we want young people to come in. I'm not trying to create a place for old Black people to come and count our money. We can do that, and we deserve to do that, and we worked hard. But this is a place where we mentor the next generation. We pass things on. We have a leadership training structure where we are finding lenders and web designers. I have attorneys lined up to help these young Black professionals set up their for-profit and nonprofit businesses. This is designed to feed the next generation and not to filter our own, to fill our own coffers. This is about the next generation.
0: 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If you have any questions for Reverend Dr. Alex G. or Jason Fields or Denise Thomas or me, Dr. Ken Harris. When we come back, I want to talk about the grand opening celebration that's coming up this week on Wednesday. And I'm really upset with you because you put it during my show. That is an absolute... anyway, we'll get to that later. 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
4: 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Talking text line is 855-6161. 620. By the way, let me check the talking text. Okay. So I just wanted to make sure. So you got this grand opening celebration coming Wednesday, May 6th from 2 to 6 p.m. You got curated tours of the architectural landmark. You got high level networking. You got all sorts of things going on. You got all these. Tell me some of the dignitaries that are coming and why didn't I get a personal engraved black and gold invitation? invitation. So I'm just wondering.
5: Well, all the people on our mailing list got that engraved invitation.
4: Okay, I got it. So what?
5: I mean, okay, all right. I just wanted to set the record because you're on there. And the more you give, the higher up you get on that list. You start getting stuff more.
4: I didn't get nothing.
5: You didn't give nothing?
4: I'm just kidding.
5: No, I'm just messing with you.
4: I'm still.
5: No, you got to do that. See, that's how you get on the mailing list. You give something, and then it triggers a letter.
4: And that's one of the things I want to talk about. Yes. How do people give money to this center? Because there are a lot of people in Milwaukee who have given.
5: Yeah.
4: But a little is not too much.
5: Right. You know, and a little is not too little.
4: All right.
5: I mean, all gifts count. So your first question, the governor's coming and Congressman Mark Pocan is coming. The others, it's so hard to tell because we sent invitations out right. And not everyone responds. And some people right. are just responding in the last few days. Mm-hmm. We decided not to have a huge event like we did at Groundbreaking. Groundbreaking, right. We had about 600 people outside. It was the hottest day of the summer. Now we know that people want to see the inside, so they don't right. want to hear people talking. Plus, we have over 1,000 people registered to come,
4: okay.
5: and we don't have that much space to hold them, so we have to let people in at 300 at a time. So from 2 to 6 will be a guided, curated tour. We're going to have our major donors there, but it's a very, very short program, and then we want to start bringing people through to see the space. People can go to our website, theblackcenter.org, and give, and no gift is too small. We love reoccurring gifts. Because that really helps us with the upkeep, but it's a lot of people pitching in that has made this work. A third of our funding has come from government, a third from business and foundations, and then a third from individuals.
4: Wow.
5: So we need individuals to continue giving because everything we've raised now has been to build this debt-free facility. We are now still in the hunt for money, but that's for program expansion. So we are still looking for money so that we can launch our inaugural programming.
4: So,
6: and Dr. G, I'm going to be taking notes on who attends because Jason and Dr. Ken will tell you that I'm not shy, especially when it comes to Black excellence. And so as Black people have been the foundation of this country, I definitely will be finding out who came to support because for me, when you come to these types of events, it signals alignment. Mm-hmm. And that you value cultural infrastructure and that you value economic empowerment and the advancement of communities that have long been underrepresented. So I will be taking note on who shows up.
5: Yes.
4: Sounds like a plan. Reverend Dr. Alex G., thank you so much for being here.
5: My pleasure. My pleasure.
4: Jason Fields, teammate extraordinaire.
7: Good to see you, big brother.
4: All right.
7: DT.
6: Love you.
4: All right. You're listening to Truth Unfiltered. I'm your host, Dr. Ken Harris, along with the namesake, Denise Thomas. We'll be right back in the 8 o'clock hour. We got some interesting stuff coming up from Milwaukee County and some issues one of our teammates has run into. You might have heard about it, but it's been a little

0: quiet. Evidently, there's some racial issues in Milwaukee County. I'm shocked.
1: Looking in my mirror, not a jacker in sight, and everything is all right. I got a beat from Kim, and she could do it all night. Called up the homies, and I'm asking y'all, which part are y'all playing basketball?
2: Anybody out there like political ads? I already know your answer, and it's because a lot of them are bad. Phony dialogue with the sound effects of a diner in the background. Dramatic voiceovers with scary music that changes into happy, hopeful music when the candidate being pushed is described. Whatever happened to an honest pitch from a candidate that doesn't sound like they're reading, but rather expressing their genuine passion to bring about change? Use us and we'll drive that home, and voters will believe you. Anderson-Smith.com. We will help you win in the next election.
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5: Brewers still left some runs on the table, but I mean, we're going to talk about this until Churio and Vaughn and Yelich come back. The offense is not going to be firing on all cylinders until those guys come back.
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6: At 8 o'clock, it's 63 degrees. Tonight, mostly clear, a low of 45. From the WTMJ Breaking News Center, I'm Jen Gregg. The latest ABC News, Washington Post, Ipsos poll shows President Trump hitting record lows on the issues he campaigned on to regain the White House. ABC senior White House correspondent Selena Wang reports.
7: New polling shows two-thirds of Americans say the country is headed in the wrong direction. President Trump's disapproval rating hitting a record 62%, and the president underwater on every issue tested: cost of living, inflation, the war with Iran, and the economy.
6: Democrats don't fare much better, except on health care and education. And in Wisconsin, a brewery owner is now entering the race of governor.
8: I decided I'm not going to stand for this anymore, and I'm going to run for governor of Wisconsin.
9: Yeah!
10: Kirk Bankstad announced his run Saturday during a live stream outside his Minocqua brewery. Bankstad recently drew attention from federal agents over social media posts involving President Donald Trump.
8: I never wanted to do this, but I feel like at least, even if I lose, at least I'm part of the conversation that I feel like everybody needs to be hearing right now.
10: Bankstad says he'll need to collect thousands of signatures to get on the ballot. Nizer Spencer, WTMJ News.
6: A massive data center project in Port Washington is moving forward. Developers are working to secure tens of billions of dollars in funding. Rich Kirchen with the Milwaukee Business Journal tells WTMJ.
11: They've already had to put money clearly into this project to get it started, but their big financing package is $38 billion. That's for the Port Washington project and a project in Texas. And they've said Port Washington would cost about $15 billion. It's not easy to raise that kind of money, as you might guess. 50 lenders are participating in the financing package.
6: Developers say they hope to finalize the financing by the end of June. The final annual Streets of Old Milwaukee Alive was held Saturday at the Milwaukee Public Museum.
12: Director of Communications Madeline Anderson says the tradition has been in place since the early 2000s, but this one is special.
13: I have never seen the museum this busy in my 4.5 years here.
12: Museum volunteer and docent who plays the tavern owner, Paul.
14: Just interacting with the people and helping educate people about history that have made Milwaukee and Wisconsin a great place to live.
12: The museum, including the Streets of Old Milwaukee, is open at its current location until January 3rd, 2027. Elizabeth Linton and WTMJ News.
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7: 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And the Milwaukee Bucks finally named Taylor Jenkins their coach. Jenkins will be introduced at a news conference Wednesday, May 6th at 2 p.m. at the Milwaukee Art Museum, which will be open to the public. Time for your WTMJ time saver traffic. The roads seem normal and there doesn't seem to be any traffic. Your WTMJ 5-day forecast. Tonight, mostly clear, low of 45. Monday, partly cloudy, chance of evening showers, a high of 71. Tuesday, slight chance of showers, partly sunny, a high of 55. Wednesday, partly cloudy, a high of 53. Thursday, chance of showers, a high of 55. And Friday, partly cloudy with a slight chance of showers, a high of 56. Right now in Madison, it's 64. In Green Bay, it's 64. And in Milwaukee, it's 63 degrees. I'm Jen Gregg, Outdoor Living Unlimited, WTMJ News Time, 8:05.
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9: You know, there's this cliche that we often hear, keep the lights on. We gotta keep the lights on. And to have this be a literal, precise, and relevant question being, how do you keep the lights on when the protections turn off? That's a real big question.
10: We keep bypassing local leaders who are supposed to do things like make sure we are safe, make sure that business is good, make sure we don't have potholes in the street, make sure that the leaves aren't in the drain so that we get flooding, pick up our garbage, all that stuff. All the issues we have in Milwaukee are not getting done because everybody's brain is stuck on Trump. When are we going to get it done?
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10: 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Again, I want to say thank you to Reverend Dr. Alex G. and Jason Fields from the Center for Black Excellence in Madison, Wisconsin. They're having their event on May 6th from 2 till 6, and you can go to the website, sign up, and get on a tour and go and see it. Very cool. Are you coming to Madison to go to the...
11: You know, I wish I could, Dr. Ken. I honestly, if I did not have other things, here's the thing. You know, I got a big milestone coming up in like 2 weeks. So I'm on my excursion. I can't announce this big news, but next week I may have to call into your show to make this big news announcement on another reason why I'm not able to be there, but you'll be very excited and proud once I share this big news.
10: She never includes me in anything she does.
11: Oh my God.
10: She never includes me in anything.
12: Not sure what the big news is, but she gets a round of applause anyway.
10: Well, I'm going to just cry.
11: Thank you.
10: Excuse me. I'm being melodramatic. Okay. Can you let me?
11: Okay. I'll be quiet.
10: Okay. And I just do that. Okay. All right.

0: I'm done.
1: Are you finished with the theatrics?
0: I'm done.
1: Because you're the first person I even share that I have big news to share. So that just, you're included.
0: Is that like somebody telling you, hey, Evan, I got to tell you something, but I'm not going to tell you till Monday. Okay. And you're the first person I told that I got somebody to tell. Like,
1: exactly. That's excitement.
0: Oh, I'm so honored. Of course you do so many great things and you do so many things throughout the country and all that. And that other place out there, that you talked about in that, you know, that desert place. I've been trying to get out there for years. I just haven't had time to go. I need to be gone for a week and I need to go get some training for me. And so, yeah, that's pretty powerful. So. Congratulations.
1: We're doing great things.
0: Hey.
1: Thank you.
0: I'm just trying to take more over to my corner of the world.
1: It's a big corner.
0: Well, we want you to leave.
1: And you know, I've got to say this just really quick, Dr. Ken. Thank you to all of our loyal and dedicated listeners, because I know we've been experiencing some audio opportunities or audio challenges. Mm-hmm. And again, we are diligently working on solving this. But in the meantime, thank you for your patience. I know this is a little bit challenging, but we're going to get this on point. So again, thank you for your patience and understanding.
0: And we're just going to beat up all the people that cause it. So we're going to do that too. I'm sorry. That's the cop coming out of me. My bad. I'm sorry.
2: But it's not me causing it. I'm trying to solve it.
0: I'm sorry. Yes.
1: No, there's no, this is the thing where there's no human resource that's responsible.
0: Right.
1: Technology, as we all know, can either be our best friend or our worst enemy. So that this is definitely those times where technology is not on our side.
0: No, it is not. So speaking of being not on our side, one of our teammates, Kyle Wallace from 101.7 The Truth and ESPN, has a boat and he docks it at the McKinley Marina. And the past couple weeks ago, he went to get his boat filled. And I'm paraphrasing the story, so if I get parts of it wrong, charge it to my head and not my heart. And so he was in an effort to get his boat filled. From what I understand, there's a policy at the marina that a county employee has to fill your boat. So they have to put the nozzle in and fill it up and blah, blah, blah, and you get billed and all that stuff. But then when they went to get it done, the guy refused to do it and basically told him to do it.
3: Say something black again. I know you want to say something black again.
4: I never said anything.
3: Okay, exactly.
4: I said black fella.
3: Oh, black fella. What about black fella?
4: That's all I said.
3: Okay. Hey, you do know the phone calls are recorded with the police, right?
4: Correct.
3: So they heard you saying it.
4: Yeah.
3: Okay, just so you know. You said you didn't say it.
4: I said black fella.
3: Okay.
4: I never said.
3: And then you say, oh, you guys in Milwaukee do what?
5: Let's go.
3: Exactly. I'll be seeing you too.
4: Smart.
0: And so your job is to work for the county. Your job is to fill stuff up. So when a person interferes, even if you don't like each other, right? Even if you have an animosity, you know, like Denise has towards me. And I and I have towards her, right? For me to argue with Denise, and we argue all the time, and it's not a, oh, I don't like you, I hate you, argue. It's a, I want to make my point, you make your point, we go back and forth. Iron sharpens iron. But if I said, you know, you women, that's a direct, well, wait a minute, that's an insult. That, like, wait a minute. So are you insinuating that not just me, but all women or women you've dealt with did something or said something, therefore you're putting that on me? And this guy, they've made complaints to his supervisor, the department that runs it, theirs, and on up the line, and they've gotten zero cooperation to the point where they told Kyle, get this. And Denise, with your background and your training and your teaching that you do, the supervisor said this employee has freedom of speech and he can say what he wants. What are your thoughts on that?
1: Well, let me start with this, and I appreciate you directing the question in terms of leadership as well as just humanity. About 4 months ago, Vice President J.D. Vance stood on a stage, and he made a surprise visit during, I think it was a Turning Point USA convening. And this is, again, I believe December, so about 4 months ago. And during his comments, he stated, and I quote verbatim, "You don't have to apologize for being white anymore." And for me, unfiltering that truth was a translation of, you don't have to apologize for being racist anymore. That's what it translated to me. Now, I don't know what Vice President Vance meant when he said it, but let me just talk about really quick the dangers of any type of supremacist ideology and why, when you believe based on what you've been conditioned to believe, what you've been miseducated on, is that, or any ideology that promotes inequality, it harms, because I know this country was founded on capitalism. And this country still is a country of capitalism. So I'll speak in the terms of capitalism. When you exclude someone based on their identity, whether that's race, gender, age, sexual orientation, religion, you are setting up this country to fail, because you're losing talent, you're losing ideas, and you're losing innovation. Now, I know certain people are going to say, well, as far as I'm concerned, the greatest ideas, the greatest inventions were made by white men, which is fair, because, again, the miseducation and the false imaging. I guarantee you, not based on feelings, but facts. And Dr. Ken, I'm going to really need you to back me up on this, because, you know, there's an entire listenership that would much rather hear you say something than hear it come out of my mouth. But let me just say this. Any major invention across any industry, I guarantee you, if you research who was all involved, you're going to find a black person. That is a 100% money back guarantee. And so again, when you believe the narrative that non-white people are less intelligent, less competent, less qualified, and should only be doing remedial jobs or jobs that, you know, are behind the scenes, which that's actually, as Dr. Ken brought up, it's not about the leader necessarily, it's about the follower. You are rooted in a belief that is going to literally not only undermine democracy, but harming economic growth and innovation in this country. And I'll stop at this. If you think about anything or any place or any experience throughout your professional and personal trajectory that has brought value, that has brought economic growth to your life or to your family's life or part of your generational wealth plan, I promise you that a person of color, or I'll use the term which I don't use, but for the sake of this conversation, mm-hmm. minority was a major factor. Study, do your research, know your history, because it has, again, when you tell a group of people that you don't have to apologize for being white anymore, no one asks anybody to apologize based on their identity. That was an underlying reference to saying that we've dismantled DE&I. We've made it very difficult for black women because they didn't vote the way that we wanted them to. So you don't have to apologize for being white. You have to apologize for being supreme or racist. And that's the bottom line of what, why that man had no problem referring to Kyle as a black feller. And that is one of the reasons why you have municipalities and systems that were curated to serve the public that leverage this whole freedom of speech as a safety net versus saying that that was insulting, that was wrong, and that came from a place of supremacy. And it hurts my heart, and it also disappoints me to know that that was the reaction when someone who clearly did not want to help another person based on their role and responsibility only because that Kyle is black. Very disappointing. Very disappointing.
0: Very much so. When we come back, I wanna dive into county politics. I want to dive into what exactly we're paying for as taxpayers. And I want to toss something to Denise about voting versus paying taxes. 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Denise Thomas, Dr. Ken Harris. We'll be right back.
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0: 21 minutes after the hour, I'm your host, Dr. Ken Harris, along with Denise Thomas, the effective communication coach. So speaking of communication, I wanted to ask you this because before the break, we were talking about this issue that Kyle had with Milwaukee County and a employee at McKinley Arena, to which I told him, you know, you should just move your boat, tell everybody else to move their boat. You got Oconomowoc, you got the South End, like just leave. Like, don't give them any more black money at all. I know they won't hurt, but it's the county. They'll notice it. This thing we have, you know, voting versus tax paying. So we didn't vote for this guy to be an employee, but our tax dollars pay. And I've always had the argument of people keep talking about, well, you know, if you don't vote, you don't have any power. I said, oh, no, you got the best power you could possibly have. You pay taxes. They have to listen to you. I paid. And so I think we don't use that enough and push from that point of view that we need to recognize and realize that we have way more economic power than we give ourselves credit for. We think my bank account gives me economic power, but actually not spending your money is just as powerful. What say you?

0: I completely agree. And in particular, you know, you and I, Dr. Ken, had talked about the very well-known Montgomery bus boycott that took place in the 50s, which resulted in the desegregation of buses. In particular, Black people were, you know, allowed, and I so get disgusted to use that word, to utilize the public transportation services. But the boycott, to your point, was only felt and heard because what Montgomery soon found out is that the majority of the revenue that was being generated was by Black people, Black dollars. And so once Black people stopped taking the bus, it was like, wait a minute, hold on. So fast forward, you had the boycott of Target by a large number of Black Americans, which resulted in a significant double-digit profit margin gap or loss, and the CEO resigning, still remaining on the board, but no longer serving as the chief executive officer. So I say all of that to also remind people that there is, when you hear the words white supremacy, a lot of people get not uncomfortable, but dismissive, because they associate white supremacy with a group of older white men wearing white hoods.
1: Correct.
0: and that is not what white supremacy means. White supremacy is, bottom line, based on your identity, waking up every day, and whether you work at, and where was this? The Milwaukee County boat? What was this? The boat dock?
1: McKinley Arena. McKinley
0: okay.
1: Arena.
0: So what was the guy? What was his position? What was his role?
1: I don't know what, but he's basically the guy that would put gas in your vehicle, with, you know, in your boat.
0: But let's just call him the fuel supplier. I'm going to guess, and this is a wild guess, that that type of role probably makes anywhere between, and I'm being nice too, I'd say $50,000 to $75,000 a year, mid to max.
1: Yep.
0: Which, it's a decent salary, but I say that to say this. You know, Chris Rock, the comedian, he made a great point. He said, I could be a white man, busboy, making $25,000 to $30,000 a year, and I would still rather be white than Chris Rock, who's a 10 times over millionaire.
1: Yep.
0: And the truth is that some people think that white supremacy is just extreme and it's in your face. And the danger of that is that it's not extreme. It's not behind a white hood or Ku Klux Klan, and it's not historical. It's current, and what happened to Kyle is a perfect example on whose voices now are being amplified and whose voices are being ignored, because the vice president of the United States of America stood on a stage in front of tens of thousands of people at the Turning Point USA conference back in December and addressed the nation and said, you don't have to apologize for being white anymore. I'll tell you this, Dr. Ken, in the 50 or 49.9 years of my life, if you would have told me that the vice president of the United States of America would literally stand and address one race of people and say, you don't have to apologize for being white anymore, I would think you're joking. But that is exactly what he said and who he said it to back in December of just 2025, 4 months ago. So again, what happened to Kyle, it's going to continue to happen, and it's going to continue to be minimized or even erased. And when you don't have the right information or the truth or the understanding, you're going to continue to make those uninformed decisions. Because that man who referred to Kyle as a black feller, even though he probably, you know, I mean, that's what he chose for his life in terms of profession, he still sees Kyle as inherently inferior just based on the fact that he's white and Kyle is black.
1: That is correct. And so how do you, well, I'm not going to say overcome, because you can't overcome a person's heart. How do you deal with that? And so what would you, because I know you train leadership like me, what would you expect a leader to do, a supervisor to do, to an employee who says, you know, you basically know, and let me read it, because I got the text and I got the quote. The guy in the video, a marine attendant, he told us, this is how you Milwaukee blacks act, just like a black feller. And then he also said, you're so effing smart.
0: He said, what was the last part?
1: You're so effing smart. And you can fill in whatever word you want to.
0: I'm saying because I'm just calming down before I react. So just give me a second. Because being black in America right now, you got to just calm down and regulate your emotions. I will just say this. If you are a leader of a team, whether your team consists of racial diversity or not, it is very important that you level set explicitly through your words and your actions what is not acceptable. And that includes bias in any decision making, microaggressions, and any type of behavior that is exclusionary. And that has to be level set from day one. And from a communication standpoint, this is about performance. Yep. And culture,
1: yep.
0: Not just the values that are displayed on the wall. So if expectations aren't clear, accountability won't be either.
1: Very true. Signing Unlimited, WTMJ Talk and Text Line is 855-616-1620. Tom from Sussex, you are on Truth Unfiltered.
2: Hey, how we doing?
1: Good, how are you?
2: Good. Let's keep preaching. People do need to be held accountable, right?
1: Yes.
2: Ultimately, like, you know, for your actions, just like she said, for your actions, for your thoughts, your beliefs, you know, all that, you got to be held accountable. And doing the right thing is just doing the right thing, right? I mean, whether we build it together or we build it on our own, we build it, you know?
1: And so how do we change that behavior then?
2: No, we don't change that behavior. We lead by example.
1: Well, we've been leading by example for 400 some odd years, and it clearly hasn't worked in terms of black people.
2: Right, and that's why we need fathers in the household. You know, we need strong leaders.
1: But you're making an assumption that that's the problem. We keep making the assumption that black community has to have fathers in their house. Listen to what I'm asking. We it sounds like you're saying that black families need a father in the house in order for white people to treat us right.
2: Number one, I never said that.
1: No, I'm not.
2: We just need leaders in the community, people like you guys.
1: To do what?
2: We need leaders with a voice. That lead by example, that take people under their wing and freaking teach them, man.
1: Teach them what? How to act right? Like what? What exactly
2: no,
1: are you saying?
2: No, teach them how to live. Teach them how to thrive. Well, teach them how to be
0: Tom,
2: better.
0: Let me say this, Tom, and thank you for your call and thank you for your question, because I can definitely hear through the airwaves that you're passionate about this. Let me just clarify something. I want to be clear. Racism does not show up in the workplace from a behavioral standpoint. This is a systemic effort. And what I mean by that, Tom, is that this has nothing to do with upbringing, absentee parents. We're talking about where people spend the majority of their time, and that's at work or in school. This is systemic racism. And what I mean by that is that if, including Milwaukee County, if we don't start holding leaders accountable for their hiring practices and their promoting practices and evaluating the processes for consistency and fairness, this will continue. And so I want to be clear, racism does not just show up in behavior. What we're talking about, and the reason why you called in, is because the Milwaukee County office is not holding their employees accountable, and that has everything to do with systemic racism, not a behavior.
1: Well said. Well said. 855-616-1620 is the Siding Unlimited WTMJ Talk and Text line. When we come back, I wanna dive into how do we connect from this point forward with people who don't respond to the needs of a particular community. Like how do we reach out? I know we've got some more calls coming in, so how do we as Black people reach out and say, hey, what you're doing is not right and we expect you to fix it? My question for Denise is, I want to hear from her, what happens when they don't? You're listening to Truth Unfiltered. We'll be right back.
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1: I'm your host, Dr. Ken Harris, along with the effective communication coach. Lecturer, author, creative

0: content creator. Okay, my list is getting too long, so let me just move on. So before the break, we've been talking about this incident that teammate from Good Karma Brands and 101.7 The Truth at ESPN, Kyle Wallace, had with the county and how he's not getting any movement whatsoever from the county, from leadership at the top on down to the supervisor. And so I was asking Denise before the break, and I want to kind of adjust the question I had. Like, from this point forward, how do you deal with people that basically say, hey, that's just the way it is, and it's not changing? When J.D. Vance talked to that crowd, he gave them license to never change, to never think of other people other than people that look like them. How do we move forward from here? And by the way, we've got some calls holding.
1: Okay, let's take the callers first. But let me just say this really quick before we hear our callers. You cannot force an adult to change. Trust me, I've got a lot of ex-boyfriends that I try to change. Listen, you cannot change adults. But you can absolutely set the standards and conditions that are required. And when we come back, or we take our callers after that, I'll elaborate.
0: All right. Al from Sherman Park, you are on Truth Unfiltered. How's it going?
2: Hey, how you doing, Dr. Ken and Denise?
0: We're doing good.
2: I'm going to say I'm never going to apologize for being me, whatever color I am. However, the problem here sounds like when he's saying he's not getting any results from our black county executive or our supervisors of his district, are they not returning phone calls? And why are we voting for these people over and over again, if that's the case?
0: Well, that's why I brought up voting earlier. But what are your thoughts? What's your answer, Denise?
2: Well, you I'm going to say this. Putting pressure on. You have to peer in person. You go down there and peer in person, if that's important to you enough. I'm pretty sure it's probably a union employee, so the union's going to back him up. But go ahead. I want to hear your thoughts on it.
1: No, thank you for that, Al from Sherman Park. Listen, I have learned this, that there is resistance and there's inability. And the majority of what we're talking about, let me clarify. So some people just don't understand and they need coaching. They need clarity. And that's where I come in. And thank you for the shout out, Dr. Ken. So out from Sherman Park, you've got that group of people. And I love and passionately love coaching those type of individuals who, again, don't understand but want to understand. Then you have people that don't feel safe around difference, and they need that trust and consistency. And then, Al from Sherman Park, you've got the folks like my brother in Christ who said or referred to Kyle as a black feller. And refused to carry out his role of responsibility simply because he does not want to change, simply because he's not being held accountable. And so we have to get clear on what's non-negotiable and define the behaviors that are required, and that has to be respect. Here's the thing, and I know Dr. Ken and I talk about this all the time. I'm not mad at people who wear Make America Great Again hats, because at least I know where you stand.
0: Yep.
1: Please,
0: yep.
1: Let me know how you feel. It's what bothers me the most is when you have people who feel as though they can hide behind the powers that be, and in this case, the Milwaukee County office, because they know that their lack of respect and professionalism and inclusion, they won't be held accountable for that. So the end of the day, whether Milwaukee County says it out loud or not, they've just told the entire state of Wisconsin, the entire Milwaukee County, that, and I'll quote when I say this, because just like J.D. Vance, Vice President J.D. Vance said, you don't have to apologize for being white anymore, and that translated to me, you don't have to apologize for being racist anymore. This is what Milwaukee County is basically saying to me. This is what I'm hearing. This is how we operate here. And if you don't like it, sorry for you. And that's disappointing.
0: Yes, it is. Very much so.
2: I don't think we're holding leadership's feet to the fire hard enough. I think that's my point. Because like I said, you got a black county executive. I'm not sure who his district supervisor is, but he should also be bringing their phone off the hook. I mean, you don't stop there just because you haven't gotten a return call. You may have to show up in person.
0: That is true.
2: A meeting with the county exec.
0: That is true.
2: Okay, because he wants to run for higher office. Show some leadership on this.
0: Ooh, he went there. He went there.
1: I was wondering when somebody was going to bring that up. I wasn't. But I was waiting.
0: Yeah, absolutely.
2: I don't apologize for being me. I work in customer
1: service. Oh, wow.
2: I don't know
1: and
2: what
1: let me, let me be clear.
2: With folks.
1: Let me be clear, Alton Sherman Park. You don't have to apologize. This is the truth unfiltered. Let me just say this to you, brother, because I know you've called in. You're a valued listener of the truth and supporter. Your responsibility as a leader, and I don't care if you're the McDonald's third shift French fry supervisor, so including this man who referred to Kyle as a black feller, your responsibility is to always set the standard and the collective. And so I would advise, number one, Kyle, don't take it personally. But I also want the Milwaukee County office to set the standard and let Milwaukee County know that this type of interaction is unacceptable because it doesn't align. And I'll tell you what, even further, Al from Sherman Park and Dr. Ken, if you go to the Milwaukee County office's website and read their mission statement, it does not... Okay, see, I'll leave it at that. I don't even got to continue. Yeah, so I'm done, y'all. I'm done talking. I'm gonna leave it there.
2: And here's the thing about leaders. You still need to return calls to your constituents, even if it's, say, we're investigating, not ignore a situation. Again, I don't need to vote for you if you're not even doing that basic thing.
0: So
1: let me be clear. I'm not here to change. And this is a profound statement. I want everybody to hear me clear when I say this. I'm not here to, if you don't like people that are non-white or if you don't like black people, hey, I'm not here to change you. It is what it is. That's how you feel. But you don't get to work for and represent the Milwaukee County, which is the highest black population county in the entire state of Wisconsin. You don't get to do that. So either Milwaukee County is going to terminate him, put him on some type of leave of absence, unpaid, you're basically saying that this is okay.
0: Yep.
1: We're not trying to change anybody's feelings.
0: True.
1: That's why J.D. Vance, he sounded so, it was as if he was like, yeah, you don't have to apologize for being white. We've never, as a community, asked white people to apologize to us. But we do demand respect. And if you don't like black people,
2: correct,
1: the last place that you should be working is in Milwaukee County. That's all I'm saying.
0: Thank you, Al.
2: Correct. Have a good day.
0: All right. Take care. 855-616-1620 is the WTMJ talk and text line. We got to take a break because I don't know if Denise is going to come back after that. Like I think she gave up. She said she's done. But it's about something that the Reverend Dr. Alex G talked about, that fatigue. You get fatigued. And I heard what you said, Denise, 49.9. All I can say is welcome to the club. Because you get to a point where you're just done.
1: Yeah, I'm not here to change people. Like I said, I appreciate when I see people wear Make America Great Again. Because I'm like, at least I know where you stand. At least I know what I'm dealing with. And guess what, Dr. Ken? I don't. I don't deal with it. I don't tolerate it. I don't entertain it. Because I still believe that there are way more good people that don't wake up
0: Absolutely.
1: In the morning with this. You know, I do. I honestly feel there are more good people than that man who addressed Kyle as a black feller. I really do. So I'm focusing on those people, not the one that is miserable and hates himself to where he has to make somebody else feel bad. Because he does. He hates himself. He's miserable.
0: Yeah, very true. You're listening to
1: Get some therapy, brother.
0: Hey, it might not be mental illness. He just might be a bad person.
1: Racism is a mental illness.
0: Uh-oh. She has spoken. 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
1: that we're on YouTube and I just be rocking to the music like, hey. And then I look over and I see Denise looking at me like, you have mental illness. And I do when it comes to music, because I absolutely love music. You're listening to Truth Unfiltered, 51 minutes after the hour. We've been talking about this absolutely frustrating, absolutely ridiculous lack of response from Milwaukee County. And I've been trying to come up with some things. What can we do as a Truth Nation, as a 620 nation, as a Milwaukee city, to get the county to understand that when they talk about Milwaukee being the state of Milwaukee, we do our things our way. We need to teach the state, we need to teach the county that same thing. We need to make the county understand that you're not going to walk over black people in this county, and you don't have carte blanche to just push us aside. What say you?
2: Can you still hear me, Dr. Ken?
1: I can hear you now.
2: Okay. If I'll answer your question in more of an abstract way. If you can wake up every day in the morning and justify

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1: Desired impact. That's not just wrong. It is a complete failure of judgment, empathy, and leadership. And when I say, I'm coming from the lens of what the Milwaukee County office right now is basically saying. You see, racism, it requires you, and this is just based on research and study, it requires you, and I really want to use this word, Dr. Ken, racism requires you to ignore reality. It requires you to dismiss humanity. And then justify the harm and the trauma that comes with, because the immediate reaction, if you play the tape back or if you talk to Kyle, his immediate reaction was, what did you say? And that comes from the initial feeling of shock.
2: And think about this. That was the guy that was with Kyle, and Kyle was speechless. Like,
1: exactly.
2: To the point where the guy had to speak up and go like, what did you say? Like, it's, yeah.
1: Yeah, because anytime that you ask somebody, even though you heard them the first time, but when you say, I know you didn't, that's because the feelings of hurt, it's a critical condition. And I know a lot of people are like, oh, she's being dramatic. You have not lived an experience. If you have not lived as a black person in this country, please know that racism is destructive. It is morally indefensible. Like, it is something that people of color live with day to day and still have to make white people feel comfortable. And until you've lived that experience and ignore the realities that come with racism, And here's the thing. This is not about confusion. This is about choices. So I hope Milwaukee County, the office of Milwaukee County, I hope they choose right.
2: Do we need to make people feel comfortable, right, though?
1: Do black people need to make white people feel comfortable?
2: Do we need to make anybody feel comfortable? I mean, we're at a point now where we get mad at people for making them feel uncomfortable. People have gotten fired. People have lost their jobs, suspended because how someone else felt, which is totally bizarre to me.
1: I'm going to underscore and focus on the operative word need.
2: Okay.
1: Oh, man. I don't know if I want to answer because context is so crucial.
2: Yes, it is. And
1: I'm going to plead the fifth.
2: And that's why I said need. Because we can be self-sustaining, self-creating, we can do all these things ourselves. I also push, and we only got about a minute, so I'd like your quick thought on this. When we can own the infrastructure for electricity, oil, and water, there's really nothing we would need from anybody else. We can sustain life on our own.
1: But here's the reality.
2: Mm-hmm.
1: Over 500 years, we've been conditioned otherwise. And so, I'm going to exercise my Fifth Amendment. Because you got to make me say some stuff that I just...
2: We got to come back next week, so, yeah.
1: That's not right. Here's the thing. This is a conversation that you got to be ready for and you got to be open-minded for. And I live in a society now where people literally wake up in the morning and they want to cancel people.
2: Yep.
1: And by the way, you can try, but you cannot cancel greatness.
2: No, you cannot. Light will always crush darkness. Well, thank you, yes. Denise. I appreciate you, as
1: thank
2: always.
1: Thank you. Thank Great you, show. Dr. Ken. I appreciate you.
2: All right. And if you can make it to Madison, the Center for Black Excellence, from 2 to 6, they've got tours,

0: in Madison, Wednesday, May 6th. Thanks for hanging out. I appreciate you, Denise. Evan, appreciate
1: likewise.
0: You. All right. Have a safe week. God bless. Take care. I will see you Monday through Friday from 4 to 6 on our sister station, 101.7 The Truth. We're out.

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0: ABC News. I'm Dave Packer. President Trump says he's not accepting the terms of Iran's latest proposal to end the war, and indicating today that the U.S. will offer help to ships trapped in the Strait of Hormuz, a top Iranian official saying that would be considered a violation of the ceasefire. Meanwhile, an Iranian ship seized by the U.S. Navy last month in the blockade is heading back home.
1: The U.S. transferred the Talisker and the 22 crew members aboard to Pakistan, where they will be repatriated to Iran, according to U.S. Central Command. Six other passengers aboard the Talisker have been transferred off the ship last week, Iranian state media identifying them as family members of some of the ship's crew. The U.S. seized the Talisker on April 19th as it attempted to run the U.S. blockade of Iranian ports. After ignoring 6 hours' worth of warnings, a U.S. Navy destroyer fired rounds at the ship's engine room, and it was later boarded and seized by U.S. Marines. Louis Martinez, ABC News, Washington.
0: Spirit Airlines made its final flight, landing in Dallas Saturday. Now thousands of former employees face an uncertain financial future. ABC's Morgan Norwood.
2: One of America's most recognizable budget airlines halts operations. More than 24 hours after Spirit Airlines' last flight landed in Dallas, Spirit's 17,000 employees now out of a job.
3: Hey, Spirit, from us guys at American, good luck to y'all. Sorry to hear what happened.
2: In an emotional air traffic control call-out, American Airlines pilots saying farewell.
4: Well, it was a pleasure working with you guys, and I wish you the best.
2: As passengers face a new aviation frontier.
0: United Flight 169 coming in from Venice on approach at New Jersey's Newark Airport this afternoon. Coming in too low, Port Authority police and the trucking company say that a tire on the wheel of the Boeing 767 hit the cab of the truck. The plane was able to land, but apparently not without damage. This from Live ATC.
5: There's a hole in the side of the airplane.
0: Now, the driver of the truck sent to the hospital with non-life-threatening injuries. The NTSB is investigating. 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

0: Supper Club in Wisconsin Dells, Ishnala. Nestled among the pines and perched above the sandstone bluffs of Mirror Lake. 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Hi, this is Bob Prosser, owner of Ishnala Supper Club in Wisconsin Dells. I've been a part of Ishnala since 1973, and I am so proud to continue the tradition that began in 1953. 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I'm Bob Prosser, and I want to serve you.
1: From the WTMJ Breaking News Center, I'm Jen Gregg. The Department of Public Works has changed their leaf collection policy due to recent flooding. Leaves in the street can lead to drain flooding, so the new policy requires residents to put them in bags. Alderman Scott Spiker tells Wisconsin's Afternoon News.
2: I think that's an overreaction. So we had an issue. DPW dropped the ball in terms of cleaning up after the leaves. But the solution isn't to take a once-in-a-decade problem and then create an every year solution in terms of shifting the burden onto property owners. There's no way they're going to pack, 10, 20 bags and carry them out to the curb. That's just not realistic.
1: Spiker says he worries about senior citizens unable to pack the bags. And we have another weekend closure in effect until Monday morning, this time around the airport. You'll want to make sure you're ready.
3: This involves a full closure of the I-41, I-94 southbound CD road going between Layton Avenue and College Avenue.
4: That's the DOT's Eric Hansen, and he says closing the full roadway, even though it's for a slightly longer amount of time, will help rip off the Band-Aid rather than doing it over several nightly closures.
3: There's also five ramps that will be closed in addition to that. The Layton Avenue entrance ramp to I-94 southbound. Also, the exit ramp to Wisconsin 119, and then the Wisconsin 119 entrance ramp to I-94 southbound.
4: Debbie Lozaga, WTMJ News.
1: In sports, the Brewers fell to the Nationals 2-3 in today's game. The Crew play the Cardinals tomorrow with coverage starting at 6:10 here on WTMJ. Your WTMJ 5-day forecast. Tonight, mostly clear, a low of 45. Monday, partly cloudy, a chance of evening showers, a high of 71. Tuesday, slight chance of showers, partly sunny, a high of 55. Wednesday, partly cloudy, a high of 53. Thursday, chance of showers, a high of 55. And Friday, partly cloudy with a slight chance of showers, a high of 56. I'm Jen Gregg, WTMJ News.

0: Erwin's Credit Union Studio. I'm Rachel Cruz, hosting this hour with Jade Warshaw, and we are taking your questions. All right, let's go to Maria in Lafayette. Hi, Maria. Welcome to the show.
1: Hi.
0: Hi, welcome. How can we help today?
1: So I'm calling because I inherited a decent amount of property from my great-grandmother. Her son, my grandfather, passed in 2014, so it went to me, my two siblings, my uncle, and my biological father.
0: Oh, wow. The so split between five people?
1: Yeah.
0: Okay.
1: The question is, everybody's telling me I need to take this to court and fight for ownership over certain people's pieces because some people intentionally damage the property to lower its property value to try to make it easier to buy me out. Some people stolen from the estate in a total that's up to like $80,000. So everybody's like, you need to take them to court and get their portions. That way you'll own most of it.
2: What's
1: and,
2: it all
1: you know,
2: worth?
1: When it sells, you can get a fair price. Well, here's the thing. They got it appraised, and with all the damage they did to the home, it appraised for $40,000, but it's a brick home in good condition on 20 acres of property with a tractor shed, a pond, two livestock barns, all fenced in field, and
2: all
1: a
2: that
1: pond
2: together is worth $40,000?
1: And a bridge going over it.
2: Are you saying all that together or just the home on the property is worth $40,000?
1: They want all of that for $40,000.
2: Who's they?
1: My uncle that is currently living in the home.
2: No. I'm saying market value. Like if you took it to a buyer.
1: He got it appraised. The house with the 3 acres that immediately around it is $40,000 because they damaged the home so much. And they all smoke meth.
2: Oh,
1: so
2: boy.
1: The entire house needs to be gutted because those vapors fall in the walls.
0: Yeah, Maria, you're in a not good spot. So,
1: and they're also very aggressive towards me because their mother, when she passed, she left me everything because she's been no contact with them because of drugs, theft, everything else. So I got everything from her. So they're already very aggressive.
0: They're pissed
1: towards
0: at you
1: me.
0: For sure.
2: How much does this matter to you? This $40,000 shack, meth shack.
0: Mm-hmm.
2: Here's
1: my thing.
2: For real.
1: Me and my husband are in medical debt. So I'm trying to wonder if it's worth it to fight to get a fair price to try to get us out of debt so we can move on with our lives.
2: How much debt did you say?
1: He just had a surgery. In total, without our mortgage, we're about, with my student loans.
2: All of it. All of it except the house is what I want to know.
1: All of it except the house, it's probably like $36,000.
0: Okay. And how much do you guys make a year?
1: We make right about $120,000 a year.
0: Okay. And how much, you said that his mom left you everything. Has she passed away? Did you get an inheritance then too or not yet? She's just going to leave you.
1: She passed. She didn't leave me any money, but she left me farmland that's in a 90. So in Louisiana's a 99-year lease. I inherited that lease.
0: Oh, okay.
1: So it's still valid with the people who are with it, which
0: okay.
1: is fine because that's just passive income.
0: Okay, yeah. Gotcha. Okay.
1: But also where they're at right now, none of them are paying the taxes, so I'm having to pay all the taxes on everything so I don't get liens against me. And since they're living in it, it's a whole legal process to evict them to even try to sell on the market, and they don't want to do that. It's like I have to make a poor decision either way. It's just a hard decision. I'm just trying to decide should be.
2: What's the process if you said to a judge, I want no parts of this and take me off. What needs to have you checked into that?
1: I have. And to just walk away from it for $0, mm-hmm. I could just sign it over to him.
2: I almost would.
0: Well, Maria, listen, if it's $40,000, because I bet the house, you're right. They're going to have to gut it or it's going to be done. I mean, yeah.
1: But it's also another 20 acres of land.
0: Well, how much is that worth? Have you appraised that?
1: The 20 acres that it's on?
0: Yeah.
1: Like, I was told by the appraiser, she didn't do an official appraising of that, but she said for all of the property, it'd be close to $120,000 just because of location and everything, not including the house.
0: Okay. And there's So each of you, when it's all said and done, it just in a perfect world, if everyone sold it and you guys cashed out five ways, you each would get around 30 grand ish.
1: Yes.
0: Okay. So the question is, they don't have the money to buy you out. They don't have 30 grand.
1: No.
2: And are they
1: worked since I think 2014.
2: The other four, are they all kind of off the rails, all four of them?
1: Yeah, like the uncle stays on drugs. And
2: okay, yes.
0: Who's the executor of the will?
1: Hey,
0: who's
1: in and out.
0: Who's the executor?
1: The executor was a family friend who, as soon as this was done and like everything,
0: they're out.
1: So the succession is done, he wants nothing to do with that.
0: Yeah, sure.
1: He's out. He won't even answer because he was like, all of y'all are nuts and I'm not dealing
2: with it. Okay, so that answers my question, which is you're in this with a bunch of just like derelicts, right? And you have to decide how much, like, there's mental energy and just, there's a lot of personal toll, emotional toll of this that you have to decide if you want to even engage in.
0: And if you went the litigation route, how much will attorneys be and all that will cut into your 30 grand? You ready? I mean,
2: So you
0: gotta just think through from exactly what Jade's saying, from a mental investment standpoint, an emotional and a financial, at the very end of it all, what's worth it? And I wish a judge could step in. And have you gone that route at all? Have you looked into any legal proceedings?
1: I sat down with a lawyer and spoke with a judge that she knows. And my options are sign over and walk away, and then send them all a notice to say, hey, you owe me $700 in property taxes, because in this state, when you owe property taxes, one person gets a notice and they're expected to inform the other people.
0: Okay.
1: He didn't.
0: So you could do that. Or
1: I had to pay it, so I didn't get a loan.
0: What was option B?
1: They said I could walk away and just try to get what I spent in property taxes since I covered all their share back.
2: Okay. What's option B?
1: Or option B, I can file what's called, I forget exactly what it's called, but it's basically a motion where you have to make a choice. Buy me out or we sell. And this is done.
2: Yes.
0: I may go that
2: route. Just do that.
0: Yeah. Push forward on that one and just see what happens.
1: That one is expensive because they would argue it, and it would be.
0: Well, they have no money. They can't argue it. They can't hire lawyers. They don't have any money.
2: They can argue with you personally, but they can't do anything legally. How much does it cost to do that right quick?
1: I was told to be prepared to drop at least $5,000 outright, and then if they argue it, possibly more from there.
0: Okay, well, if you have five grand available, which you guys are in debt, you may not, I don't know. I don't know, Jade. Part of me would just walk away.
2: I think I might walk away. I don't know when to hold them and when to fold them and when to walk away.

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1: Okay, today's question comes from Natalie in Georgia. She says, I'm currently on baby step 6 and earn over $100,000 per year. I invest 10% of my income in a Roth IRA. My monthly expenses are around $6,500. I live with my partner in a home that he owns, and we have no plans to get married. I pay him $2,500 a month, which is significantly less than what I would pay living on my own. We keep all of our finances completely separate. I don't want to buy a home, so what would you recommend I do instead to continue building wealth and long-term security? I want to make sure I'm following the spirit of the baby steps while also being realistic about my situation. Okay, so just to recap, she makes a good income. She's investing for herself. Her money is separate from the live-in boyfriend, but it's his house.
0: Mm-hmm.
1: So, Rachel, there's a lot to unpack here. I'm first going to answer this question based on her way of living.
0: Okay,
1: which is, if I were you, you're not married to this guy. This is his house. Your money's totally separate. Then yes, I would just keep investing and building wealth. And if there is no, essentially you'd be on baby step 7. So you'd be investing well beyond 15% and continuing to build your wealth for yourself without his input or name attached to any of it. Right.
0: That's right. Absolutely.
1: And yes.
0: Yep. I would do that. And then I probably, I don't know. I just thought of this as you were talking, Jade. My fear is because you're not married, there's no legal tie-in, right? Like even if your name obviously wasn't on the home, but you guys were married and you split, it's seen as a marital property. Like, so you would get some level of equity. You're getting nothing right now. And if he decides to walk away in 4 months, you don't, from a housing perspective, you've built nothing on that side of the equation. So
1: unless you made some sort of a document that you both sign and make some sort of a agreement that could hold up in court.
0: Yeah, that if they break up, they have to sell the home.
1: Yeah.
0: And like, there could be that, right? I think there is.
1: There are documents for that.
0: Yeah, depending on the state. So I would, you're doing good with everything else. My fear is the housing element of this for you. So either, yes, you need a formal, a formal document that will hold it up in court to say if this long-term relationship, what do they call it? There's a term for it.
1: Yeah, I'll look it up.
0: I'm blanking. If we separate, if we break up, still like what we've been building together actually can be seen as like common law marriage type thing. That's a possibility. And or if that's not going to work in your state specifically in Georgia, then maybe on the side, you're just putting the money away and it earmarked for the future and earmarked as a possible down payment on a home if you guys break up, so you can be in a good position from a real estate perspective, long term.
1: Yeah.
0: So that would be the only thing I'm concerned about in this. The biggest risk you have is from a real estate perspective that you're just paying rent. You're building no kind of equity.
1: Absolutely.
0: In your life.
1: It's called a cohabitation agreement. And that's what you can do. But the bigger part of this, and this is worth saying, but home ownership is such a big part of wealth building.
0: Yep.
1: And if you don't have that cohabitation agreement, then your portion of that wealth building effort goes away. And then if I were her, I would be looking for other ways to diversify my investing.
0: To be able to get to it if you needed it.
1: Yeah, absolutely. But now let's talk about this from a Jade and Rachel perspective, which I think we should. And this is not anything on judgment. This is just, you
0: for
1: called
0: you as
1: this
0: a
1: show.
0: Friend.
1: Yeah, this show and,
0: you as
1: and
0: a
1: we're
0: friend.
1: The hosts. I question the commitment that's really here, because if Sam Warshaw, that's my husband, if Sam Warshaw said to me, I love you, Jade, you are the love of my life. However, I'm never going to marry you. I don't want to marry you. And furthermore, I don't want my finances to even touch your finances. That gives me cause for pause, I'm just going to say. And it causes me to go down into shutdown mode. And more so, I have many questions. Why? You don't trust me? Is there something about me? Did I do something? Is there something about you?
0: Yes. Yep.
1: Right?
0: That's right. Absolutely. I know. And that's part of the world today, Jay, that I'm like, I just kind of like do this. What's the dog where they like turn to the side a little bit? And not that everyone has to like get married and have kids by any stretch of the imagination. But when you are choosing to basically be married without the commitment, that's where I'm like, what's going on?
1: It just begs questions.
0: What is that? Yes. I'm with you, Jade. That's the friends talking.
1: Yeah, friends talking.
0: If we were having a glass of wine, that's probably where it'd be like, gosh, Natalie, what's up with Jared?
1: Yeah.
0: Jared kind of sucks. Why doesn't he want to get married to you? What's going on?
1: Jared.
0: Oh, all right.
1: What a guy.
0: Let's go to Memphis, and we have Brittany on the line. Hi, Brittany. Welcome to the show.
2: Hey, guys. Thanks for having me on.
0: Absolutely. How can we help?
2: So my question, I'm 47 years old, and about two weeks ago, I bought a new car. And then recently have decided I wanted to start my debt snowball. And now I'm like, well, what do I do with the car?
0: Yes. Okay. How much is it? How much did you borrow on?
2: $90,000?
1: I almost spit my coffee out.
0: Yeah, she almost choked. Oh, my gosh. All right.
2: Yeah.
0: How much do you make a year?
2: I make about $150. I bring home about $9,500 a month.
0: How much is the car payment?
2: $1,300.
1: Girlfriend, let me tell you. Oh, gosh.
0: Okay.
1: I'm shook.
0: Have you looked at all selling it? Like, what could you get? It's a 2 month. You'll have some depreciation for sure. But if you turned around and did it.
2: Yeah. Plus, I was upside down.
0: Oh, got it. That's part of it.
2: But I think
0: too.
2: It was only about by like $5,000, and I did put money down.
0: How much could you get out of it for?
2: You mean this car now? How much would I end up probably owing after selling it?
0: Yeah. Yes. Yep.
2: So I would probably. I'm going to say I haven't looked really in depth, but I'm saying probably $15,000 to $20,000.
1: Upside down.
2: Say. Yes.
1: Okay. Wow. I would still get out of it because to your point, if you're walking the baby steps now and you realize this is too much car for you, which it is, and obviously it's on debt, I would definitely make that transaction. I just wonder though, do you have any cash laying around to put towards this?
2: Well, I have about, $15,000 in the bank.
1: Okay, good.
0: What other debt do you have?
2: In my checking account. I have $46,000 in student loans and that's it. I don't have any credit card debt.
0: Okay, perfect.
1: Mm-hmm. Did you say 4,600 or 46,000?
2: 46,000.
1: Okay.
0: I wish it was the first one. Well, you make
2: that's what I was laughing about because I wish it was.
0: Yeah, you make good money. You have 15,000 in the bank, which is awesome. So what I would do, I would throw a lot of that cash to, which is going to hurt. You're still going to have to take out a small loan. But I mean, I would look at, $5,000. Maybe
1: if you do a private sale, you might hit it right on the head.
0: Yeah,
1: on
0: you might.
1: The $15,000.
0: Yeah, you may have to take out maybe a $10,000 loan from a credit union to get you like a $6,000-$7,000 car and a little bit of the difference. But yes, I would, because you'd have $10,000, then you have to pay off. And I think you could pay off $10,000 if you put $2,000-$3,000 at it a month.
1: Yeah,
0: you could get this paid off in 3 to 4 months. And you'd be done.
2: Yeah, after bills and everything, I have about $4,500 left over every
0: beautiful
2: month.
0: Beautiful. Okay, good, Brittany. Yes. Okay, so that's great. That's what I would do. I would get out of this because that $1,300, even over the course of a couple of months, is eaten into it. So I would, as quickly as you can, sell this car, take a loan out for the difference, and a little bit more to get you around in a $5,000-$6,000 car. And then
1: you're paying $6,000 a month on student loans.
0: Yes.
1: Amazing.
0: And then you're knocking it off. So well done, Brittany. I'm sorry about the $90,000, but you can get rid of it. It's going to be painful, but you can do it.

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0: We wish we could get to every call on the show, because we always leave the show with a couple people still on the board that we haven't been able to get to. So if you have a money question, though, and you're like, listen, I may not want to call the show, don't worry, because we have a place for you to go. Go to our website and use Ask Ramsey. So Ask Ramsey is our free AI tool, and it's been built and trained is what they call it.
1: Yes.
0: But you throw everything in this thing, and it shows over the past couple of years, all of our books, articles, everything in this. And you can ask it very specific, detailed questions, and it will give you an answer as if you had called the show. It will be a Ramsey-approved answer and what to do. And it's fantastic. I just saw some numbers in a meeting this morning about it, and it's like going crazy. It's great.
1: Nice.
0: It's so great because we want y'all to figure out what to do with your money. And if you need help, it's there for you. 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All right, let's go to Corey in Atlanta. Hi, Corey. Welcome to the show.
2: Well, thanks so much for having me.
0: Absolutely. How can we help?
2: So I am debating on buying a new house. My dilemma is I am almost in baby step 7. That's a goal I've been working towards for a long time. And I'm a little scared to take out a larger mortgage when this one's almost gone.
1: Oh, man. How much more of a mortgage would you be taking out?
2: So we are down to $27,000 left on our current house. And the new one, the new mortgage would probably be $350 to $375.
1: Oh, gosh. Yeah. Mm-hmm.
0: And how much is your current house worth?
2: About $550.
0: Okay. So you'd be looking at like an $800,000-ish, $900,000 home.
2: Yeah, $850, $875 range. Okay.
0: Yeah, what's the motivation to move? Is it just size, or is it a different area of where you guys are in the city?
2: Yeah, the primary motivation is to be closer to work. For the last 23 years, I've worked about an hour from where I live.
0: And
2: the move would cut probably 25 minutes off of it, conservatively.
0: Yep.
1: Wow, yeah.
0: How much do you make a year?
2: We make about $300,000.
0: Okay.
1: And how old are you guys?
2: We're 43.
0: Yeah, I mean, if you, if it's in the parameters, like this is just mm-hmm. like the safest way. If it's in the parameters of what we talk about when it comes to mortgages, that the payment's no more than 25% of your take-home pay, you do it in, you know, a 15-year fixed rate,

0: all of it, it would still be a green light from a Ramsey perspective. Uh-huh. It's so funny. I feel like this is one part, like the home upgrade.
1: Yeah.
0: Like if George was sitting in here, I think he'd be more good with it. Dave is still like, I'll never tell you to borrow money. And I think that you guys have enough of the motivation because you've been doing this that I think you would pay this off pretty quickly, 4 to 5 years. I think you guys could get aggressive and say, you know what, we're going to get rid of this. I don't think you're going to like having a mortgage. I think you've made so much progress on the home now that if you got into it, you'd pull a John Deloney. John always talks about this. He's like, I could not sleep until this mortgage was paid off because they got a small one when they came to Nashville. So I think that's going to be you guys. But if it's in the parameters, I'm okay with it.
1: Uh-huh. And I would say the same thing. If you hear any pause from me, it's only because you had pause. You're like, oh, we're so close. And I feel that for you. Like, mm-hmm. I feel the feeling of like almost.
0: We're starting back over a little bit.
1: Yeah. But if it's in your value system, then it's totally cool.
0: And quality of life, all of that comes into play. And again, you're not being unreasonable or irresponsible.
1: Not at all.
2: Yeah, every day when I'm driving home and I drive by the location where the house would be, and I see the GPS say 25 minutes to home, I'm like, oh, I just want to move.
0: Listen,
2: but then when I'm home,
0: do y'all have kids?
2: Like, oh, this is all this money is going to be flying out
1: right,
2: the window.
1: Right.
2: That's big and fun. It's just, I've been debating this for a year, and we finally found a house that actually, like,
0: is
2: everything that we want. So now it's like, all right, the rubber meets the road. Are we doing this or not?
0: Yep. I think if it's in those parameters, which I think it would be for your income, sure. I think you guys, would be able to do it.
2: It's nerve-wracking.
0: Yeah.
1: What are you, if you had to give yourself, like, a percentage, like, what are your percentages? Are you, like, 80%, I really want to do this house, and it's just 30%, you know, it's just 20% that says no? Or are you, like, 50-50?
2: Yeah,
1: where do you think you are?
2: Prior to seeing this one that we really liked, it was very low, because we've looked at, like, 50 houses, and I've looked at how expensive they are, and I was like, oh, I would never move for this amount of money. And then we found this house, and I was finally the first one that was like, oh, maybe I would move for this house, you know?
0: Yeah.
2: I would say it's really like 50-50 right now.
1: What about your wife?
2: She's more fine than I am because the move will not change her commute at all. So she's like, if you really want to do it, we'll do it. If you want to stay, we'll stay. She's very supportive either way.
1: Okay.
0: How long have you been in the job for?
2: 20 years.
0: Oh, okay. So you'll probably be there for a little bit longer.
1: Mm-hmm.
0: Continue.
2: Yes.
0: Continue there. I'd be okay with it. And again, I think you guys are going to be motivated to get rid of this.
1: I think so too.
0: And so, I mean, if you just said, what if we threw $100,000 at this, you'd be done in 3 years, which is insane, on an $800,000 house. Like, you know what I mean? Like,
1: you could get stupid on it.
0: I mean, seriously, you guys could really do it. And not that you have to be that intense, but I'm just saying your natural motivator, Corey, I think will be more intense than the average person because you've kind of tasted this like level of freedom that you're like, it's right there. It's right there.
2: Yeah.
0: But from the quality perspective of getting almost 40 minutes back each way.
1: It's a lot of time.
0: That's a lot of time that you get back.
1: I will say it's worth calling out. Like, there's few things that are like Trump money, and time is one of them.
0: Yes.
2: Absolutely. Yeah. And I have a young daughter too. So
1: don't
2: have too many years left with her. I'd like to get those years as much quality time as possible.
0: For sure. Yeah. Well, it sounds like you guys, the fact you've looked at 50 houses makes me think that you guys have emotionally been there faster than what is reality is catching up to. If it's a house you love and it's within the price range, I would say go for it.
1: Do it.
0: All right, let's go to Joshua in Illinois. Hi, welcome to the show.
3: Hi, thanks for taking my call. So I have my fiance, love of my life, that we're going to be getting married at the end of the year, and she has about $60,000 in debt between student loan, credit card, and car loan.
0: Mm-hmm.
3: And myself, I have the money that I can just pay it off once we are officially married, but I'm just more want to know if it would be better for us to kind of like work it through like together, as if it was the baby steps and kind of be a first thing in our marriage versus me just kind of paying it off.
1: I mean, I definitely would want to have that conversation of what is our philosophy going to be
0: around money. That's what I was going to say. Is she, Is she committed to living a debt-free life? Because you don't want to go and pay everything off, and then she goes right back in her old habits, and you guys are on separate pages.
3: Yeah, no, she's doing great, doing the baby steps, has the Every Dollar, like, app. And right now in her current, like, situation, she works in ministry and doesn't make much money. But once we are married, she'll be moving in, like, with me and then, like, looking for other, like, work that will act, like, she has, like, a master's degree in counseling. So, like, once she'll be doing that work, and her pay will significantly increase.
1: How much do you get married?
3: What was that, sorry?
1: When do you get married?
3: In October of this year.
0: Okay. And how much of the debt does she have? How much debt will she bring in then?
3: With what she's paying off now, I mean, it won't make a huge dent. Probably still, like, you know, 55, like 60,000.
0: Okay. And how much money do you have cash-wise that you're bringing into the marriage?
3: So between my, like, investments and other accounts, about 300,000.
0: Okay. Is some of that 300 tied up in retirement, IRAs or 401ks?
3: Yeah, about 150 of it is in, like, 401k and Roth, and then the other one's in, like, a TOD brokerage account.
0: Okay, great. Yeah, well, the path to become wealthy the fastest is being out of debt, staying out of debt, saving and investing. And the faster you guys can get on that plan together, I'm a green light. I just want to make sure your values are aligned. And it sounds like they are. So I don't really, no red flag for me on it, especially if you're both wanting to tackle, get out of debt. I'd say it's a gift that you've been so diligent, Joshua, and what a gift to start off your marriage debt-free.

0: A lot of people think buying a home starts with going to an open house and falling in love with a kitchen. But if you're buying a home the right way, you start with a trusted guide like Churchill Mortgage. Churchill will show you what actually makes sense for you. 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

0: Our scripture of the day comes from Psalm 145:8. The Lord is gracious and compassionate, slow to anger and rich in love. Clara Booth Luce said, money can't buy happiness, but it can make you awfully comfortable while you're being miserable.
1: Okay, Clara, that's exactly what I'm talking about.
0: I agree. I know, I remember we had this big discussion before we built a home and moved in 2019. Mm-hmm. And I remember I had so many nights in our old kitchen. And so I was like, I can't wait to be in our new house, you know, because the drawers would all hit. Yeah. You know, it was like this. And then like we had two babies at the time and food was all on the floor. I'm cleaning up the food. And Winston was like, babe, you know that like this exact situation is just going to be put in a different kitchen. Like there's still going to be food on the floor and all that. And I was like,
1: the craziness continues.
0: And I was like, I know, but at least I'll have pretty cabinets. It's like, what that I can look at. I feel you. It doesn't change you. You go with you.
1: Yes.
0: You go with you. It doesn't make you happier, but yet
1: it is a little more comfortable.
0: You may like the cabinets a little bit more in the middle of the mess. Oh man. All right. Let's go to Meryl in Asheville. Hi, Meryl. Welcome to the show.
2: Hey, thanks for taking my call. I have a pretty straightforward question. I have an old 401k that one of my first employers created for me straight out of high school. And when I went to college, it just kind of sat dormant and ended up closing. And now I can't contribute to it anymore. Mm-hmm. But we're going through some different financial struggles. I'm now a stay-at-home mom, so I'm not contributing the same way. I do work part-time, but it's not definitely not contributing as much as I used to be. And we have a Roth IRA, which we could roll the 401k over into. Or there's also the option of closing it, I guess, and using the money for, we have some major car repairs that just came up. I'm just kind of curious what your thoughts are on what to do with the 401k, or just leave it alone. It has a very good rate of return right now, and it has been increasing. I just can't help it increase.
0: Yeah, so I would roll it over just to a traditional IRA. You can just open that up. If you rolled it over into the Roth, I think that the tax implication will be there. So you have to watch out for that. And no, and I would not mm-hmm. cash it out early because you'll be hit with penalties in all of it. So just rolling it over to a traditional. And we would say for anyone who's leaving a job with a 401k, just roll it over to an IRA. That's for anyone because you want to be able to have somewhat control over what's going on, mm-hmm. and it's not just sitting in the old plan of an old company that you're working at.
1: Yeah, and the reason behind not cashing it in is it's still retirement money. So if you take it out early, you're going to be hit with the penalties on that and the taxes, mm-hmm. obviously, mm-hmm. on that as well. So rollover.
0: Okay. Yep. Great question, Meryl.
2: That makes sense.
0: Yep, that's one that a lot of people do have. And mm-hmm. and if you had the money to pay the taxes and you wanted to convert it to Roth, you could,
1: That's usually a baby step 7 deal, though,
0: yeah,
1: right?
0: Yeah, and mm-hmm. I was going to say, and you probably don't have that considering you said we have car repairs and all of it. So
1: that's right.
0: So that's, thanks for calling, Meryl. Let's go to Rebecca in Orlando. Hi, Rebecca. Welcome to the show.
3: Hi, yes. I appreciate you taking my call and for any assistance. So I have had some recent vet bills. I now need to get a biopsy for my cat that's going to cost $2,521.16. I've not had a working vehicle since December, so I started saving then, and I've put aside $4,877.42. But with my other monthly bills and per the rate that I'm earning per hour, I'm afraid I'm going to have to dip into my car savings to pay for this medical expense for my cat. And, I do need a working vehicle, so I'm trying to strategically and intelligently navigate how to go about not only getting a car but paying for this vet bill and any future expenses for my cat.
1: How have you been getting to work without the car?
3: I've been using rideshare and sometimes I'm able to work remotely as well.
0: How much do you have saved for the car?
3: $4,000? I've saved $4,877.
0: Do you have a goal you're trying to get to before you buy something?
3: I'd like to get a Toyota or a Honda because they're reliable. So I would prefer to have saved up between $8,000 to $10,000.
0: Okay.
1: How quickly will you get to the 8 to 10?
3: I had a goal of setting aside $1,000 per month, but it's been a bit tricky because I earn $18.54 per hour and then I get commission. But
1: what's that look like every month?

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1: Check. I got a raffle, and I got about $2,220.39, but
2: I just mean on a typical, like a typical average month, what would you say if somebody just quickly said, hey, what do you make? What would you say?
1: $1,500? Yeah, we'll go with that, yes.
2: I'm going to break some, and that's $1,500 a month, not a week, right?
1: I'm paid bi-weekly, so yes.
2: Okay, so $3,000 a month. Mm-hmm. Yes?
1: Yes.
2: Okay. I don't think you have the money to spend $2,500 on your cat's biopsy. And mathematically, it's just not there. You can't spend a month's earnings on your cat. I wish you could, because I love animals. And
3: We do love animals.
2: You know.
3: But yeah, this is not financially.
2: And not, like you, especially you don't have when you don't have a car. Yeah. And you've got a
1: right.
2: It's a question of priority at that point. Do you fund the thing that causes you to be able to work, which causes you to be able to eat and pay your bills, which is your vehicle? Or do you see what I'm saying? And I'm not saying it's an easy decision to make by any means. Yeah. I'm just saying that it is a necessary one, that every once in a while we come to these points where we have to prioritize in order mm-hmm. of absolute importance. And this is with anything, by the way, there is always going to be other things that compete to be the top dog, right? Mm-hmm. Pun intended, top cat. But the point is you've got to say, no. This is it. This is the number one thing. And number two is going to feel, it doesn't make number two feel any less important is what
3: That's
2: I'm
3: right.
2: saying.
3: That's right. Yeah. And I think what's, you know, and it's always funny what hosts get which calls, because George Camel,
2: yeah.
3: he probably would say the same thing.
2: Yes.
3: But George would spend more on his pets than all of us combined. So, yeah, if he was on here, he probably would have a little bit more, whatever. But it's a hard decision, but we have to be wise. And this is where our emotions can easily trump our logic, right?
2: That's right. That's
3: and you
2: right.
3: could do that with a home purchase. People go into a home because they're like, oh, we love it. It's mm-hmm. exactly what we want. But it's 50% of their income is the monthly payment.
2: Yeah.
3: Not logical. And so we do have to be very, very thoughtful about what's going on. And and like you said, Jade, we love animals. And I would love for you to buy a car and then say, hey, let me save up and cash flow this expense coming up.
2: Yeah. Yeah.
3: That could be reasonable too. So
2: yeah. And maybe get a second opinion with the cat. Maybe there's something you can do, or there's something that's, you know, will buy you some time.
3: Yeah.
2: But certainly please don't go into debt about this. That's my number one thing that I want you to take away is don't hear Rachel and I say, we don't think it's wise for you to spend your cash on this. And then please don't go and say, well, I'll put it on a payment plan or I'll put it on a credit card. We don't want you to do that.
3: Yeah. And again, this is always an interesting discussion because we get all the people in the comments who that we're not animal lovers, and we are. We love animals. We have a dog.
2: It is your livelihood on the line.
3: That's right. So we have that's where we have to plug in. Like, we have to be smart about this. Like, there is a point of our emotions and attachment.
2: Yes,
3: is overdrives like common sense, right? And some people spend tens of thousands of dollars. And the pet does not get better. And then they, you know what
2: absolutely.
3: I mean?
2: Absolutely.
3: Like, and they may or may not have the money for it. So there is. We just have to be logical in this, Rebecca. So,
2: and there is something to be said. I'm a poke this bear right quick, right before the show is over.
3: Love it.
2: You have to be able to afford the pets that you have.
3: Yes.
2: So if you're not in a season where you have a lot of margin, it may not be the season to have pets.
3: I keep throwing George out, but George would say, sell the horse, you know?
2: He would.
3: If
2: he would.
3: We don't have the money to keep up with certain things.
2: He would.
3: Like, there's a point, which is sad, but they will always come back around. Well, Jade, great show. Thanks to everyone in the booth. And remember, there's ultimately only one way to financial peace, and that's to walk daily with the Prince of Peace, Christ Jesus.

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2: From ABC News, I'm Dave Packer. President Trump says he's not accepting the terms of Iran's latest proposal to end the war, and indicating Sunday that the U.S. will offer help to ships trapped in the Strait of Hormuz.
3: The British Navy's monitoring group recorded more than 40 incidents of vessels attacked, damaged, or turned back in or near the Strait of Hormuz since the war began, and says 20,000 seafarers are trapped on ships which can't sail out. President Trump saying in his post, many of the ships are running low on food, and suggesting Iran and the US will both be part of the new, quote, humanitarian gesture to let the ships sail free.
2: ABC's Tom Sophie Burridge, a top Iranian official, says the US escorting stranded ships would be considered a violation of the ceasefire. More than 24 hours after Spirit Airlines abruptly shut down, some other carriers are now worried about their financial stability. But there's growing debate whether taxpayer dollars should be used to prop up struggling airlines.
4: JetBlue moving quickly just hours after Spirit went under, announcing it will pick up some of the lost service at Fort Lauderdale with 11 new routes starting this summer. But one industry group made up of Allegiant, Avelo, Frontier, and Sun Country Airlines requesting $2.5 billion in financial relief from the Trump administration, citing those sky-high fuel costs. The group representing major carriers like Delta, American, Southwest, and United saying, quote, government intervention on behalf of those airlines would punish other airlines.
2: ABC's Morgan Norwood. Two U.S. service members went missing Saturday while taking part in a multinational training exercise in Morocco. It's believed the service members fell from a cliff into the ocean.
5: An urgent and massive search and rescue operation by ground, air, and sea is underway in southwestern Morocco. The U.S. and Morocco deploying drones, helicopters, and naval vessels, as well as mobilizing mountaineers and divers scouring the waters off the coast to try to find them.
2: That's ABC's Lama Hassan. 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
1: From the WTMJ Breaking News Center, I'm Jen Gregg. The Department of Public Works has changed their leaf collection policy due to recent flooding. Leaves in the street can lead to drain flooding, so the new policy requires residents to put them in bags. Alderman Scott Spiker tells Wisconsin's Afternoon News.
2: I think that's an overreaction. So we had an issue. DPW dropped the ball in terms of cleaning up after the leaves. But the solution isn't to take a once-in-a-decade problem and then create an every-year solution in terms of shifting the burden onto property owners. There's no way they're going to pack, 10, 20 bags and carry them out to the curb. That's just not realistic.
1: Spiker says he worries about senior citizens unable to pack the bags. And we have another weekend closure in effect until Monday morning, this time around the airport. You'll want to make sure you're ready.
3: This involves a full closure of the I-41, I-94 southbound CD road going between Layton Avenue and College Avenue.
4: That's the DOT's Eric Hansen, and he says closing the full roadway, even though it's for a slightly longer amount of time, will help rip off the Band-Aid rather than doing it over several nightly closures.
3: There's also five ramps that will be closed in addition to that. The Layton Avenue entrance ramp to I-94 southbound. Also, the exit ramp to Wisconsin 119, and then the Wisconsin 119 entrance ramp to I-94 southbound.
4: Debbie Lozaga, WTMJ News.
1: In sports, the Brewers fell to the Nationals 2-3 in today's game. The Crew play the Cardinals tomorrow with coverage starting at 6:10 here on WTMJ. Your WTMJ 5-day forecast. Tonight, mostly clear, a low of 45. Monday, partly cloudy, a chance of evening showers, a high of 71. Tuesday, slight chance of showers, partly sunny, a high of 55. Wednesday, partly cloudy, a high of 53. Thursday, chance of showers, a high of 55. And Friday, partly cloudy with a slight chance of showers, a high of 56. I'm Jen Gregg, WTMJ News.

0: Normal is broke and common sense is weird. So we're here to help you transform your life. From the Ramsey Network in the Fairwinds Credit Union studio, this is The Ramsey Show. And I am Rachel Cruz hosting this hour with Jade Warshaw, and we are going to be answering your questions. So give us a call at 888-825-5225. The phone lines are open, and we are ready to talk about your life and your money. So we're going to start off with Scott in Pensacola, Florida. Hi, Scott. Welcome to the show.
1: Hey, how you doing?
0: Hi, we're doing great. How can we help?
1: So I'm 20. I recently turned 21. I bought a house in December. I got married in January, and I got a kid on the way due in September.
0: Whoa. Big life event, Scott. Doing it all.
1: Oh, yeah. Well, I got about, $27,500 on a vehicle loan that I'm $10,000 upside down on. And I got $10,005 on personal loans. $1,900 on a four-wheeler that I've sold and paid as much as I could off what I sold it for onto.
0: What was it, $1,900
1: on what? Four-wheeler. That's how much I got left.
0: Okay.
1: I sold the four-wheeler in January and paid what I sold it for onto the loan.
0: Got it.
1: And then I got about $2,000 in credit cards.
0: Okay.
1: And I'm on step two of the program, but I want to get rid of the car, but I don't feel like it'd be a smart... Well, I know it'd be smart to get rid of the car payment, but I don't have anything to replace it right now. And I ain't got $10,000 to pay the negative on it.
2: Do you have any cash anywhere?
1: I got $1,000.
2: The $1,000. Okay, so you've got the baby steps.
1: Yeah.
2: What about your wife? Does she have a vehicle that's reliable?
1: That is the vehicle.
2: Okay, and then what do you drive?
1: Well, I got married, so I guess I inherited her debt. Oh. I only have like $13,000, but her car and her personal loan.
2: And what do you drive?
1: I got an old truck that's worth $4,000.
2: Got it.
1: But I got a company truck, so
0: Okay, so that $4,000 is sitting there, but you also have a company truck?
1: Yep. Okay.
2: So she could drive the old truck if you sell this car.
1: It needs a lot of work.
2: But that's not the question. Could she drive it if you got rid of this car?
0: Could she drive it for 6 months?
2: Uh-huh. And you just do a little work on it? Yeah. So that I would, if I were in your shoes, I'd go down to the credit union and I'd get a $10,000 loan, because I'd rather you be paying off $10,000 than $27,000. And then that way, when the buyer comes to buy this car from you for $27,000, you can put the other, for $27,000, you can put the other $10,000 with it and have the whole $37,000 that it's worth.
0: Yeah, because you just dropped your debt, you know, obviously by significant. I mean, you'll have $23,000 of debt left after you do that. And that's as much as what the car, you know what I mean? The car loan itself is. Mm-hmm. So it makes a significant dent. It's going to be, it may be a little inconvenient at times, kind of annoying, but it gets you guys a whole lot closer to that goal of being debt free.
1: Yeah.
2: Yeah. Cause then you've got the, you said the four wheeler was $1,900.
1: How much I have left on the loan.
2: And then the $2,000 on the credit cards, was there anything else?
1: $2,000 on personal loan. I forgot that's in her name.
2: Okay.
0: Okay. Yeah. And how much do you guys make a year, Scott?
1: I make about $80,000 before taxes.
0: Okay.
1: She makes probably $30,000.
0: And she makes 30. What is
1: taxes.
0: What does she do?
1: Dental assistant.
0: Okay. Yep. And she's pregnant, is that what you said?
1: Yes.
0: When is she due?
1: September.
0: Okay. So I would make that exchange of the car, and then we have something called stork mode, Scott, that when you are expecting a baby, it's good to have a bigger emergency fund than just $1,000, because you know there's an event coming that could cost more. So there's a part of me that would say, I would go ahead and do the truck.
2: I would sell it,
0: go ahead and get that taken care of, and then from then on, between now and September, which will fly, it'll be here before you know it. And that's 4 months. So I would stockpile cash in these next 4 months. I actually would not be paying down on the debt. I'd stay current on everything. Make sure, but I would be intense, like you are paying this off, right? Cause you're on such a great rhythm. You've done baby step one, you're on baby step two. But I would put that money aside, just like in a high yield savings account, and just don't touch yeah. it and make sure she's good, baby's good, everyone's good. And then when she comes home, I mean, if you could save $8,000 even between now and then, right? I mean, 2,000 extra a month if you could put away the four, you know, the four wheeler's gone, the credit card's done, and that $2,000 personal loan, right? Like you can start and you could knock yeah. off some stuff pretty quick in September, which is awesome. And then you would just have the $10,000 loan from the credit union and then the other $10,000 personal loan. So you have $20,000 and then you guys could be completely debt free by the end of 2027.
1: That's the goal, but
2: are you yeah. doing
1: it still kind of far out of reach, but it really ain't even that much. It's just, it's yeah. overwhelming.
2: Are you doing any extra work? Are you side hustling or anything like that?
1: Oh, weekends, overtime.
2: Okay.
0: Good.
2: I'd pick up as much as that so that, to Rachel's point, you can stock as much money up. And if I were you, I'd also look into insurance and find out, at the very least, you want to make sure that you've got your out-of-pocket maximums covered, right? Those are the numbers I'd be looking at. If yeah. I knew I was having a baby, I'd want to have that covered for the family just to make sure
1: insurance
2: that you have
1: covered.
2: That. Say that again?
1: I said insurance is covered. I have really good insurance.
2: You do? There's no deductible?
1: $30 deductible.
2: For the whole year?
1: Well, I've been to the hospital a couple times. I've never had a deductible. It's only been like a $30 copay.
2: Okay. I want you to check into that. I want you to check two things. I want you to look at the deductible, and then I want you to look at the out-of-pocket max. And just call him up and ask him, say, my wife's having a baby. I just want to know what's the deductible I'd have to meet before insurance kicks in for this baby. And same thing. For the year, I want to know what's the max amount of money I'd have to pay out of pocket if for some reason there were complications mm-hmm. or anything like that. And just get those numbers. If yours is absolutely zero, I want that insurance.
0: Yeah, I was going to say, you said I have good insurance. Like, sounds like it. Oh, Scott, that's great. Are you both on the same page, you and your wife? Do you feel like you guys are kind of tracking financially?
1: Yeah. We haven't got joint bank accounts yet and okay. combined everything. I mean, we're really jointly on stuff.
0: Yeah.
1: Like, together.
0: Sure, sure.
1: But we haven't.
0: But you guys are both mindset of like, let's save money, let's get out of debt, like we're going to turn this all around.
1: Yeah, we want to make a lot for our kids that yeah. we didn't have.
0: It's awesome. Scott, you're doing a great job. You're such a great, you know, yeah, you're going to be a great dad. You're a great husband. I mean, honestly, and let me just tell you, these quick wins are, it's going to help build your confidence because it sounds like up until this point, until recently, you haven't been intentional and focused on your money. You know, you have personal loans here and there, credit card debt, car loan. You guys have just kind of been living normal. And now, I mean, you're pretty grown up. You're a homeowner. You got married.
2: Yes.
0: Like, I mean, all of this is happening. And I'm so thankful that you're starting this process now, Scott, at your age, honestly. Because if you guys do this, if you do the baby steps, you get out of baby step two, you save up an emergency fund, you guys start funding retirement, right? All of this could be in the next 24 months.
2: Right.
0: And you start this now and you stay that consistent pattern, you guys will retire multimillionaires. Like, it will be so incredible, the family tree that has changed because of you and your wife and what you guys are deciding to start today. So keep at it. Call us back if you need us. We're here cheering you on.

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9: That leather lives on for a long, long time with piece of furniture.
7: Right.
9: A long, long time.
7: Yep.

0: Next up, we have Susan in Madison on the line. Hi, Susan.
1: Hi, thanks for taking my call.
0: Yes, absolutely. Thanks for calling in. How can we help?
1: So I am 33 years old on a single income with a razor-thin budget. I've set up an every dollar budget in an envelope system. I've been through Financial Peace University twice, but I keep falling into emotional spending and end up overspending pretty much every month. What would you recommend to someone who understands the plan but struggles to follow it consistently because of emotional or impulsive spending habits? And are there any like structured resources or programs to help with that emotional side of it?
2: So when you say emotional spending, can you give us a quick example of exactly what that looks like? Is it, you know, you're going to Target and you're getting a bunch of tchotchkes you don't need? Is it you gamble on DraftKings? Like, tell us what it is.
1: Yeah. So like, for instance, I'm just going through some really intense family issues right now. So I don't know, to feel better, I like go out and have a personal day, like to go to the movies or maybe go get my nails done. Just to have like a self-care day. But because my budget is so thin, I mean, I barely have enough money to go out and see a $10 movie.
0: Yeah. Are you working on the baby steps specifically? Like, are you working towards getting out of debt or building up an emergency fund? Are you putting margin somewhere that is a goal?
1: Yeah, so I have my emergency fund set up and I'm working on baby step two. It kind of feels like I've been on baby step two for like 10 years.
0: Oh, yeah. Well, that's exhausting mentally. If you don't feel like you're making progress, that'll eat away at you. So how much debt do you have left to pay off?
1: So I have a personal loan at about $10,000. And then I have a credit card with about $3,000 on it.
0: Okay.
1: I am in a sticky situation, which I know you guys never say to do. My mom purchased my house and she's been my bank. And long story short, we're selling it right now. So that mortgage, quote unquote, will be gone. And then it'll just be the $10,000 loan and the credit card with about $3,000 on it.
2: Okay. Is there any equity?
1: There is, but unfortunately the house never got put into my name like it was supposed to. So I don't have any legal standing to anything on the
0: house. Is she going to keep the money that have you been paying the mortgage?
1: I've been paying everything. Yeah.
2: And your mom's not going to give you a piece of the pie?
1: I asked for it. And I never really got a full answer. And then through the grapevine of my sister, it sounds like, oh, well, I'll put it in an account so I can see how you spend it.
2: What?
1: How
2: much is the equity
1: thing?
2: How much?
1: It wouldn't be much. It would maybe be like $30,000 to $40,000.
2: That's much. That's much for someone who's in debt.
1: It would clear my debt. Yeah.
2: Yeah. Well, it would more than clear your debt, because didn't you just say you have $10,000? Mm-hmm. You only have $13,000, right? Unless there's more that we don't know about.
1: No, that's it.
0: Yeah. Had she bought the house and you have not lived in it, and you've lived in it for a short period of time and paid it, or like, what's the story on the house? And I'm getting somewhere with this. That's why I want to know.
1: Yeah. So the purpose was for me to get into this house to build some equity to kind of set myself up for financial freedom, because I don't make a lot of money. I make about $50,000 a year. And so that was the point of me moving in. Well, it was a little bit more than I could take on, I think, for how much I make. And so we never really got a solid number down of how much I would pay her quote unquote mortgage, because she just paid in cash. She had money to pay in cash.
0: Okay.
1: So that number never got set. And right now it's a really small number of $300, but I'm paying property taxes, insurance, everything else to upkeep with the house.
2: Okay. That's a little different.
1: So yeah.
2: You've been paying $300 to your mother for how long?
1: About 2.5 years.
2: Okay.
0: Yeah. Well, I'm wondering, because here's my thing, Susan, is any amount of money at this point is going to help you.
2: I mean, you
0: just said, I can't afford a $10 movie. Like, when you don't have that much, like, everything is important. So I almost would do the math and be like, okay, for 2 years, this is what we've been paying. You know, it'll be like, I don't know, 15, between, 12 and 15,000. Here's the property tax. Like, I would at least take out the money that you've put into the home. Okay. Mm-hmm. And let's say it's a, say she cashes out at 30,000 and maybe for you, you've put in 20 with everything said and done. Okay. That means mm-hmm. I could see a very reasonable conversation as, hey, Mom, the house went up in value. I have helped support it. Not all the way. Cause to your point, you were not paying market rate. She was giving you a great deal. But to a point, I have been putting money into this that has caused, you know, that the equity has gone up. So after realtor fees and everything is said and done, whatever is left, here's what I've put in. Could I at least get that part out in the equity and you keep the rest of the equity? That would at least be a conversation I would have, because $20,000, mm-hmm. you know, that's pretty life changing for you at this point.
2: Who put the down payment on the house?
1: Yeah.
2: Or there was none?
1: There wasn't really a down payment because her and her husband paid cash. I mean, they have like an upwards of like $20 million. So
2: I think I'm changing my stance on this because what it sounds like is you were just a renter at a really low rate. I don't think that you ever owned any part of this to really have access to any of the equity. I think that she bought the house, she bought it in cash, and she only charged you $300 rent in a full length home for 2.5 years.
0: Yeah,
2: I think that
0: you're a renter.
2: Yeah, I think you're just a renter. But back to the fact,
1: even if the big our original like texts and emails and everything was this was going to be your house and the title was going to go into my name.
2: But there was never anything that upheld that. If you were really doing that, you'd have to show that you. I don't know. I wasn't there, but if you didn't kick anything into the down payment or kick anything to the initial purchase of the house, mm-hmm. even if she bought cash, and if you did not even at least meet the a regular mortgage, or do you see what I'm saying?
0: Yeah, the market value.
2: Yeah, and there's nothing in writing here. It sounds like you guys did, and I mean, I'm not trying to be ugly, but it seems like you both did a poor job in really documenting the situation well for both of
1: 100%.
2: You. 100%. And for that reason,
1: I learned. Yeah.
2: So for that reason, I just let it ride.
0: Yeah, that's probably fair, Jay.
1: Yeah.
0: Okay. So my question would be, why is she why did this deal go south?
1: So she basically wants to take the money now and do something else with it.
0: Oh, okay.
1: Is what it comes down to.
0: Okay.
1: So and because I don't have the law on my side, I just kind of have to now figure out what to do.
0: Yeah. So you're gonna take. So you will have to pay rent, and it's going to be more than $300.
1: Yeah.
0: So that will eat into your budget as well.
2: What is your budget? Yeah. What's your monthly take home?
1: It's about $2,600 a month after taxes.
2: What kind of work do you do?
1: I work for a healthcare organization. I do like back end, like admin stuff for providers.
2: Okay. Is there a way? $2,600 is slim.
0: Well, and that doesn't feel like. Mm-hmm. Like Matt, did you get a big tax refund?
1: No. I think like $400.
0: Is any money going? Is any money going into 401k retirement?
1: I think so. I get like the Wisconsin state pension, so it's just like an automatic thing that
0: comes
1: part
0: out. Of it. Yeah. But nothing beyond that. Okay.
2: So with this equation, I mean, I want to quickly hit what you talked about on the emotional spending. Before we get into this, because that's a huge part of this, you really don't have the money you don't have the margin to emotional spend, and we don't have enough margin to put towards this new life that's going to come where you're paying more than $300 of rent. So income is the name of the game, and it might mean you looking at a different career path, certainly a different job in the short term, because we've got to get more than $2,600 coming in a month in order to solve this, because at the end of the day, it is a math problem.

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0: One of our favorite things to do is when people share their stories on how they're winning. We love to share it with you guys because there's people walking this journey just like you. And we actually got a quote in about our Every Dollar app. It was a review, and it said, "Love this app. It makes it super easy to budget with my husband," which the money winning marriage piece, yes, is so hard. And so, yes, doing a budget together when you're married is so helpful. When you have actually a tool that helps you do it, that's what we love. And that's why we love Every Dollar. And she goes on, she says, "And we've implemented this practice since our wedding day, and we've had zero money fights because there's full transparency and we're on the same page." So it's amazing. So amazing. And it does. I wouldn't say it's like you'll have no fights with your spouse about money by any means, but it does limit the stress and the questions you have, especially if you're married. It's so transparent, and you're working together with each other on it, which is so, so important. That's, again, why Every Dollar is awesome. And you each can have like the login information. So if you change something on one app, it changes on the other app, on your spouse's app, on their phone, and all of it. Like it is awesome. We love it. So go download Every Dollar, the budgeting app, for free in the App Store or Google Play. All right, let's go to Birmingham, and we have Samantha on the line. Hi, Samantha.
1: Hey, how are you?
0: Hi, we're doing great. How can we help?
1: I have a question. I wanted to know what I can do to help my husband stop financially helping his parents.
2: Oh, boy.
0: Ooh, we got to help your husband help his parents. Okay, so what's going on?
2: Yeah.
1: So my husband is a contractor in Birmingham, and we have a small business, and he makes good money, but his parents tend to kind of fall back where they need to whenever they know that he'll kind of just make up the back end.
2: How much is he giving them every month?
1: A lot of money, like $8,000 a month.
2: Holy smokes.
0: But your husband is giving his parents $8,000 a month?
1: Just about.
2: For how long? How long has that been going on?
1: This has been going on for probably 3 months.
0: 3 months. How much do y'all bring in a month, Samantha?
1: We are 1099, so I don't really know how much we bring in a month. We filed $240,000 last year.
2: Why don't you know how much comes in a month? Do you guys have a personal budget that you guys plan your household from?
0: Or when you look at your checking account?
1: It varies. Because 1 month he probably won't make $10,000, and then the next month he'll make $50,000.
0: Okay. I probably won't concentrate on this call just because from a time perspective on his parents' situation. That's their thing. In the wrong, because he's not agreed with his wife on where their money's going, is your husband. So what are those conversations like? What happened? Did 3 months ago he said, "Hey, mom and dad are falling behind, can we help?" And you're like, "Yep, absolutely," and he just keeps doing it. Was it even talked about? Did he ask you? Like, what happened?
1: Yeah, see, and I'm okay with helping him out.
0: Sure.
1: You know, every so often. But my thing is, when it's consistently an issue and you're consistently doing it and you don't, they don't make up the age. They don't have to work if they don't want to, is my problem.
2: Okay, so your problem.
1: They spend all the money knowing that my husband's going to make up for it.
2: So it's entitlement that you have an issue with. My question is, you said it's okay one time. Has he continued to come back to you these other months and asked, and you've just gone along with it? Or have you said no and he's done it anyway?
1: Oh, I've said no multiple times.
0: Okay. And $8,000 is a massive gap. Did something happen in their life? Did one of them lose a job? Or what's happened in the last 3 months where they've needed this money?
1: They both work.
0: Well, what's changed in 2026? Because you weren't doing this in 2025. So what changed three months ago? What happened in February that caused them to call you?
1: I think it's the fact that they just spend all their money.
2: Right, but
1: bit of their money.
2: But what changed? Did you guys?
1: Nothing that I know of has happened.
2: Okay, how long have you guys been married?
1: 8 years.
2: And how long has the business been doing well?
1: Probably about 2 years.
2: Okay. Something, either they got wind of the fact that the business was doing well, something changed that suddenly this has become kind of just like a vending machine for them. But the good news is, to Rachel's point, that's neither here nor there. You get to stop this behavior, and either something's going on with your parents that your husband is not letting you know that you're just unaware of, or it's just as simple as saying, I don't want to do this anymore. And you setting up that boundary with your husband of saying, I've said no to this. I've said no to this on multiple occasions. You've continued to do this anyway. You're completely disrespecting me, and I'm not going to have that. Right. So that conversation needs to happen immediately. Otherwise, it's going to be you guys against each other.
0: Because at this point, that's a marriage issue, Samantha, between you and your husband, that he doesn't listen to you, that he doesn't respect what you're talking about, and that there's no, it doesn't sound like there's a back and forth. Because I'm not saying every husband has to be like, okay, whatever, to his wife, do whatever you want. And same with the wife, that she doesn't need to look at her husband and be like, whatever you want. No, there could be some back and forth here, but it's the stonewalled, no, I'm just going to do this with our money and the action of it without any level of your buy-in, because it's $8,000 a month happening. And the problem is that he needs to understand is that throwing money at a situation that isn't changing, to your point, is not helping them. It's not, because this will continue to be a pattern for the rest of their lives if they had anything to do with it, is what it sounds like. It's one thing, and again, I'm not against helping family, right? Like if they had a medical issue or there was a job loss, and you could financially fill in the gap and you wanted to,
1: no,
0: that's great.
1: There's been no job loss.
2: How old
1: in
2: are
1: fact,
2: they?
1: It's 50s, mid-50s.
2: Yeah, that's crazy. Okay. And they have jobs, you said. So if I'm you, I'm sitting down with my husband tonight, and I'm saying, here's my...
1: thing is, I'm a stay-at-home mom, so I stay with our children.
2: Uh-huh.
1: So my husband is the only person that brings in the money.
0: Doesn't
1: in the
0: matter,
1: home.
0: Samantha. It's your household. You're both married. Right. You both
1: and
0: are...
1: That's what I'm saying.
0: Does
1: I don't,
0: he hold that
1: I'm
0: over
1: tired
0: you?
1: Of, I'm saying, no. No.
0: Okay, good.
1: We have agreed, you know, that we've done it too many times recently. But I feel like it's going to happen again whenever they're just going to keep on and keep on and keep on and asking him. And I feel like it's just going to continue to go on even
2: after we talked about
1: it and said no.
2: And that's my question. I wanted to know why when we pushed you on that, why you brought up the fact that you're a stay-at-home mom. I want to understand that a little bit more. Do you feel like you don't have the right to say, or do you feel like he has the right to make the choice?
1: He doesn't. He pretty much asked me because I pretty much, he includes me on everything.
2: Uh-huh.
1: Except for this.
2: Okay.
1: And I don't feel like, I don't want to say I'm not included. Well,
2: it sounds like you're not.
1: Included.
2: It sounds like he tells you what he's going to do. And that's the inclusion.
1: It's been behind my back. It's been behind my back the last two times.
0: Oh, he hasn't even told you when he's doing it. You just found out.
1: Right.
2: All
1: right,
2: so you then got you're not included.
0: So you got a husband. No, Samantha, you have a breakdown in your marriage of communication, of trust, of any level of unity. And he's done this. He just eroded trust, right? Which, in my opinion, is even worse than being like, I'm going to do this and it's out in the open.
2: Absolutely.
0: It's the secrecy and it's the behind your back. So, Samantha, this is a marriage issue at this point. And I would raise some red flags. And you may feel like, oh, it may not be that big of a deal. Gosh, am I being too much? Mm-hmm. No. This is a big deal.
2: It's a very big deal.
0: He just spent $16,000 without you knowing. And so, to me, that's a communication and marriage breakdown. And you guys may need to go pull in a therapist, a marriage therapist, just to talk about not just the money portion again, but how we got here in our marriage, that he didn't feel the ability to come to you and or he didn't. And we need to tackle those issues.

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6: All right, we have Sue in Grand Rapids up next. Hi, Sue. Welcome to the show.
7: Oh, thank you so much. I'm so excited.
6: Oh, I'm glad you called.
7: I have a question. We are trying really hard. Our daughter's in Grand Rapids. We're in Saginaw. I mean, we're like 2.5 hours away, and we wanted to move there. And prices for homes are high everywhere, but especially there. So we've got our home on the Ramsey plan. Our home is paid off. Our cars are paid off. We just have our monthly expenses. My husband has us debt-free in a miracle way because he just now retired at 67. Amazing. I've been on disability since 2000. I'm sorry?
6: Is it amazing?
7: I know. He's amazing. Well, my dad, when he passed away, helped a little bit because we got a little inheritance. But now we're going to buy there, God willing, and sell here after we've purchased over there. And we're not, I mean, you know, it's like when you don't know how much you're going to get for the one you're selling, which I know I'm 99.9% positive, we're not going to get as much for this one as we are over there. If we took our house here, mm-hmm. over there, it would be about three times as much.
6: Sure.
7: So my, I know. So the question is, we just got outbid again last night, financially maybe not, but they wanted us, the other buyers were willing to skip the inspection.
6: Mm-hmm.
7: And we overbid what they were asking for, but I'm sure these people did too, and they had a cash offer.
6: Yep.
7: So, yeah, I mean, if we sold ours right now and if we got what we want for it, you know, we'd be doing cash offer too.
8: Sure. What's the difference in the numbers? What are you selling for versus what you want to buy for?
7: Exactly. And it's, yeah, we want to buy low and sell high in a perfect world.
8: Yes, but tell us numbers. Tell us what you want to buy tell us the current property that you have, what you want to sell it for, and then what you think you want to buy for.
7: What we have now, I'm in a perfect world. Well, in the perfect world, we get it done. But in a reasonable world, we get 275.
8: Okay.
7: Maybe 250, but I'm hoping for 275.
6: Perfect.
7: And the ones there we've been looking for, I mean, obviously want to go 250 and have more for moving costs and things. But what we've been looking at is between 260 and 320. Mm-hmm. And this one, we were bidding like 20, let's see, 290, 300. We were bidding like 30,000 more than they were asking.
8: But there was a contingency on it, right? Contingent on sale of your home or no?
7: No.
6: Okay.
7: Oh no, we can't even do that now because I mean, we just can't, there's nothing available like that.
6: Sue, I think you just need some patience. I think you're frustrated. I think you have had your hopes up. You want to be close to the grandbabies and you guys are ready to pull the trigger. You're ready to make the move. And one or two deals have slipped out under, and you're just getting frustrated. So I would tell you, just breathe. Have some patience. Yeah. You are entering into a good market. It's actually more of a buyer's market right now than a seller's. The fact you're getting outbid, I know happens, but that is happening less and less. If anything, some houses are actually up for negotiation.
8: Yeah, that's right.
6: And we have a real estate dashboard that you could even kind of check out, but it's great because it does show not only like the mortgage rates and everything happening, but how many days on the market and all of it. But there's something about having the patience in this, because if you don't and you feel a little desperate, you might do something, which I'm glad you didn't, something stupid of like waive the inspection, right? And then you go buy a house sight unseen almost and no inspection, and you guys get into it and it becomes horrible. So I really do believe the deal is going to come for you. I really do. I think you guys have been wise with your money. You have showed patience in the past and what you guys have done to build up, I mean, paying off a home and everything. So what you could do just to take the urgency down, if you wanted, just an idea, go ahead and sell your home and go rent somewhere for a year over close to them and just know it's short term. And then actually
7: my
6: take your time.
7: Said, he said, we're not going to move twice. So I get that.
6: Yeah. Okay. Well, then you just need to have a little bit of patience because you know what you want. There are houses, I'm sure, for what you're looking for in that area. And actually, in the Midwest area, the average list price is

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1: Move on to the next. There's no perfect home.
2: Mm-hmm.
1: But you're fun though. I appreciate you as a girl. So good. All right, let's head to Heidi in Knoxville, Tennessee. Hi, Heidi. Welcome to the show.
3: Hey guys, hope you're having a fun show today.
1: Yes, we are. Thanks for calling in. How can we help?
3: Hey, so I'm hoping you can help me settle a dispute between me and my 19-year-old son.
1: Oh, we love a debate.
3: So, We had recently mentioned to him about possibly getting a credit card now that he's an adult. And he's been a Ramsey listener for a while. And he said, no, I don't want any part of that. And so we started kind of having a fun spar back and forth. And he's like, guys, you use a credit card. You should get rid of your credit card, too.
2: Hilarious. Smart guy.
1: Hilarious. I love it.
2: So what do you want us to say? You want us to tell him that you're right?
3: No.
2: Okay, good.
3: He challenged me to call you guys because I was like, look, we pay off every month. We have a budget that we follow. If there's not enough money for something, we don't spend it. I don't understand what the big deal is. And I've listened to the show for a couple weeks now trying to figure it out, and I must be missing something.
1: Why do you think you need one? Or why does he need one? Because you just advised him to get one.
3: I think it was mainly because I just thought, well, in case something happens, he doesn't have a lot of money. We don't want to have to spot the money.
2: So, what if he did save up an emergency fund? Would you feel differently?
3: Yeah, if I knew you had that in place, that would be fine. I was more just confused why he thought that we shouldn't have one, even though we don't use it per se as a credit card.
2: Do you have an emergency fund?
3: Yes.
2: How much? How many months of expenses?
3: We have 3 months of expenses in the emergency fund and then another 2.5 months just in our regular savings account.
2: Excellent. So gotcha. So it's fair to say that if emergencies came, you would have the money to cash flow it.
3: Yes, that's true.
2: So, yeah. I mean...
1: Yeah, so a credit card, honestly, Heidi, the way we look at it is not only is there data to back up that you end up spending... up to 13% more when you're using someone else's money. And that's what you're doing, even though you quote unquote pay it off every month. But subconsciously, you don't realize it, but you are spending more. If you were just spending your money, how do you, with a debit card, I guarantee you, you would be spending less. So not only that, but also what we find over and over again is life happens. And when a credit card is your backup plan, you fall right into the cycle that they suck you into of credit card debt. And people call in our show all the time and they got $10,000, $15,000 in credit card debt. Well, we've been trying to pay it off. You know, we try to pay it off every month, but then this happened and this happened. We didn't have enough money. And there they are at 23%, 26% interest, catching your slack of not being diligent and saving up and actually you being your emergency fund. And so, and I know you said you guys have one, which is great, but when it comes to just the credit card industry, they have done a great job marketing the idea that you need a credit card. But when you spend your own money and there's no bank in your life and you have complete autonomy over your life and your money and there's no bill, you're not paying for the past anymore. When you pay in the present and you use a debit card or cash, you move on with your life. And financially, there's a freedom there versus being tied to a credit card.

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2: From ABC News, I'm Dave Packer. Broken Spirit. Spirit Airlines flew its final flight Saturday. That means anyone else who planned to fly the low-cost carrier was grounded. ABC's Morgan Norwood.
3: More than 24 hours after Spirit Airlines' last flight landed in Dallas.
4: We had to book new flights with a different airline. It's just been us here with three kids.
3: Stranded passengers paying hundreds more out of pocket just to get home.
5: We had to call someone to help us because we couldn't afford it.
3: Others trying to navigate refunds with little clarity on when they'll see their money again.
2: Now some airlines are stepping up to help stranded Spirit passengers at special pricing for a limited time. The British military says a second ship in just hours has been hit by projectiles in the Strait of Hormuz. This after President Trump indicating Sunday that the U.S. will offer help to ships stranded in the strait.
6: The British Navy's monitoring group recorded more than 40 incidents of vessels attacked, damaged, or turned back in or near the Strait of Hormuz since the war began, and says 20,000 seafarers are trapped on ships which can't sail out. President Trump saying in his post, many of the ships are running low on food, and suggesting Iran and the U.S. will both be part of the new, quote, humanitarian gesture to let the ship sail free.
2: ABC's Tom Sophie Burridge. Two U.S. service members went missing Saturday while taking part in a multinational training exercise in Morocco. It's believed they fell from a cliff into the ocean while on a hike with their unit.
7: These service members who are in the Army were reported missing on Saturday. They were taking part in an annual multinational military exercise called the African Lion Exercises, involving some 5,000 troops and personnel from 40 countries. Officials saying while the incident remains under investigation, there is no indication of foul play.
2: ABC's Lama Hassan. The World Health Organization says a suspected outbreak of the Hanta virus on a cruise ship in the Atlantic has left three people dead and others in intensive care. You're listening to ABC News.
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16: From the WTMJ Breaking News Center, I'm Jen Gregg. The Department of Public Works has changed their leaf collection policy due to recent flooding. Leaves in the street can lead to drain flooding, so the new policy requires residents to put them in bags. Alderman Scott Spiker tells Wisconsin's Afternoon News.
17: I think that's an overreaction. So we had an issue. DPW dropped the ball in terms of cleaning up after the leaves. But the solution isn't to take a once-in-a-decade problem and then create an every-year solution in terms of shifting the burden onto property owners. There's no way they're going to pack, you know, 10, 20 bags and carry them out to the curb. That's just not realistic.
16: Spiker says he worries about senior citizens unable to pack the bags. And we have another weekend closure in effect until Monday morning, this time around the airport. You'll want to make sure you're ready.
18: This involves a full closure of the I-41, I-94 southbound CD road going between Layton Avenue and College Avenue.
19: That's the DOT's Eric Hansen, and he says closing the full roadway, even though it's for a slightly longer amount of time, will help rip off the Band-Aid rather than doing it over several nightly closures.
18: There's also five ramps that will be closed in addition to that. The Layton Avenue entrance ramp to I-94 southbound. Also, the exit ramp to Wisconsin 119, and then the Wisconsin 119 entrance ramp to I-94 southbound.
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16: In sports, the Brewers fell to the Nationals 2-3 in today's game. The Crew play the Cardinals tomorrow with coverage starting at 6:10 here on WTMJ. Your WTMJ 5-day forecast tonight, mostly clear, a low of 45. Monday, partly cloudy, a chance of evening showers, a high of 71. Tuesday, slight chance of showers, partly sunny, a high of 55. Wednesday, partly cloudy, a high of 53. Thursday, chance of showers, a high of 55. And Friday, partly cloudy with a slight chance of showers, a high of 56. I'm Jen Gregg, WTMJ News.

0: Welcome back to The Ramsey Show in the Fairwinds Credit Union Studio. I am Rachel Cruz hosting this hour with my good friend and Ramsey personality, Jade Warshaw. And we're hanging out, taking your calls, having a good time. So if you have a question, call us at 888-825-5225. All right, let's go to Christy in Baltimore. Hi, Christy. Welcome to the show.
1: Hi, Rachel. Hi, Jade. How are you doing?
0: We're doing great. How can we help?
1: Okay, so we started a small business, my husband and I, about 1 year ago. And it is a faith-based business. I make candles. And obviously, we are in the red. We filed our taxes for last year, and we were in the red about $7,000 to $8,000.
0: Oh, wow.
1: Which of course comes out of our, you know, income. So we've been having a little debate about whether we should, you know, part of this business that I wanted to start was, you know, to give back to God and to our church. So even though we're in the red, I want to still give money to our church out of our revenue, not necessarily our profit.
0: Okay. And by give money, do you mean like a tithe for your family, or you're doing this as a donation of what you make to go back to the church? Just that's part of your business model.
1: Right. As part of our business model, because we do tithe to our church already on a weekly basis. So this would be above that, but coming out of the business.
0: Are you guys able to absorb losing $78,000?
1: Well, it's $7,000 to $8,000, not
0: $78,000. Oh my gosh, I thought you said $78,000, and I was about to say, Christy, we got to re-examine some stuff.
1: Yeah,
0: here.
1: No problem.
0: Oh my gosh, that helps a little bit. Okay, that helps a little bit.
1: Yeah.
0: My question is, can you absorb? I mean, let's say it's ten. Let's say you give the church $2,000, so that means if you're already in the whole $8,000, that would cause you to be in the whole $10,000 at that point. Mm-hmm. Can y'all absorb $10,000 loss for a hobby that you love?
1: I think we can. And this is like another part of this piece. I want to quit my job, not for the business, but to focus on our family and, you know, be a stay-at-home mom. We have a 9-year-old.
0: Yeah.
1: And really the only debt we have is our home.
0: Okay.
1: So, we don't have any credit card debt. We own our cars. Our student loans are paid off. I've been on Ramsey Solutions since like 2007.
0: Yeah,
1: and
0: that's awesome.
1: My husband to it.
0: Okay. How much do you make a year in the job you have now?
1: So my bring home is about $54,000. So we would be losing that.
0: Mm-hmm.
1: And my husband's is like $95,000 bring home.
0: Okay. Perfect. Have you guys done a budget on the $95,000 that if that is your new household budget that you guys would be okay financially?
1: My husband has said that we will be.
0: Okay. Have you looked at the numbers?
1: I have not. Okay, we're actually going to our financial planner today.
0: Oh, great. Okay. Well, they may be able to answer some questions too. Yeah. So I want you to be comfortable. I want you guys to do a mock budget and just say, okay, because there's two issues here. Candle business, candle ministry, we're going to call it, because you've lost money on it. And then stay-at-home mom. Okay, so stay-at-home mom. I would do a mock budget of what he brings home every month and look at your realistic expenses and just say, yeah, we can totally do this. And you might be able to, Chris. You guys have no debt.
2: Yeah.
0: You should be able to. So I would, yeah.
1: I think so, too.
0: Yeah, make sure you feel good about that. And then the giving on the candle business.
2: It sounds like right now that's all the candle business does is take whatever money there is and donate it, right? Because there's no profit.
1: A large bunch of our money actually goes to our 403Bs, our 401Ks, our IRAs, and our daughter's savings. So we save a lot. He wants to pay our house off in like 9 years, and we're already in it for 6.
0: Mm-hmm.
1: So I think technically with our cash, like that, our reserve, like we have our 6 months savings, and with our daughters, like we could pay it off next year. So, but then that would leave us with like nothing, right? No debt, but no emergency fund either. And it's like starting from scratch, but with no debt and my husband working and me not. So that's like, it's just this whole thing. Like it's a lot of possibilities we have.
2: Well, I wouldn't use your emergency funds to do this because you need that in case of an emergency.
1: Right.
2: So I would just, I don't think anything's on fire in terms of you feeling like you have to go at light speed to pay off the mortgage, because you said,
1: thank you.
2: Oh, you're welcome.
1: But you, thank you. Because I'm like, if I stop working, we can do it in 15, right? It doesn't have to be done in 9. Like, we could still manage to make that work and still be ahead of the game. And
2: don't get me wrong.
1: He just has this thing in his head.
2: I'm right in the middle of you two. I like the idea of being very intentional about paying off the mortgage. And when I mean very intentional, I mean maybe not letting it go 15 years, because the hope is that you can do it, you know,
0: in 11.
2: Yeah, right? 9 to 11.
1: Right.
2: But at the same point, I would not go to the extent of saying we're going to drain all of our emergency funds and, you know, stop investing in the 401k and stop. Mm-hmm. I would not do that, because that's a drastic take that none of us here would ever suggest you to do. I think you do it as the baby steps teach it, which is during this season, you continue investing 15% and you continue with the kids, you know, college funds, and you continue then on top of that, putting extra towards your mortgage as you have it. And as the candle making business produces it, right?
0: The ministry.
1: Okay.
2: Yeah, the ministry. And so, but don't unplug those other things to make this happen, because if the research you've done on the budget is true, you should be able to live on the $95,000. And that includes doing the things that we've said. That includes you continuing to invest, continuing to put aside for college, and continuing to put extra on the mortgage. If you can't do those three things, then that means we need to reevaluate the budget and figure out where that money is, and if it's truly possible like we thought it was.
1: Right. Okay. And so even with, you know, being in the red on the business, you think like we could still, I mean, it might not look like $2,000, but even if it's like $500 or $1,000, I just want to give something.
0: You know, I would give above on the income that you actually make.
2: Yeah.
0: This is a hobby, Christy. Okay. That's kind of how you have to look at it. Like your husband plays golf and spends $8,000 a year on golf.
2: That's right.
0: That's kind of where it's at. So I feel like it would be bad accounting to continue to go in the red just for your good heart. It mathematically doesn't really make sense, right? And we're all about generosity and all of it, but God also gave us reason and logic that we have to plug our brains into, and that's not wrong. So if you guys want to be more generous on your actual income that you are making to your household, then absolutely, you guys can decide to do that. You may have to cut things in order to make that happen, but no, I think continuing to go in the red for something feels irresponsible to me.
2: I agree with that.
1: Okay.
0: But your heart is good.
1: Thank you.
0: So I want your heart, I want that to still be satisfied, right? The giving part of it is still beautiful and great. I would just look at it in a different bucket for it to make logical sense.
1: Okay. Yep, that makes sense.
0: Yeah. And logic is a gift from God too, you guys. Remember that. Like,
2: yes.
0: Like sometimes we go generosity and we can go high emotion with all of it, which is good too. But also God's given us reason and logic, and that's a good thing to plug in. And so from a logical perspective, as we do math,
2: that doesn't make
0: sense to continue to give. But Christy, and I hope you get to stay home, Christy. And you guys have put yourself in a position where you get to make that decision, which is beautiful. Like, that's what we're talking about, you guys, to get your money under control so you have choices and options in life. And when you look up and you're like, hey, I want to be home for a season, you get to, because you did the hard work of getting out of debt.

0: Getting married changes something in you. When you say, I do, all of a sudden life isn't just about you anymore. It's about we. 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
1: What's up, guys? It's Rachel Cruz. When I talk to people on the Ramsey Show, 90% of the problems I hear come down to one thing: not having a plan. 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
4: Wisconsin drivers are feeling the pain. Those gas prices keep going up.
2: And traffic with Debbie Lozica.
5: Well, we got still some debris on the ramp from southbound 43 to westbound 94 in the Marquette. They may have to close off some lanes.
2: The news you need to know. Wisconsin's Morning News on WTMJ.
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9: Go.

0: Up next, we have Jessica in Fort Wayne, Indiana. Hi, Jessica. Welcome to the show.
1: Hi. Thanks for letting me on.
0: Yes, absolutely. How can we help?
1: So I have a fairly new business. We've been open about 3 years and unfortunately had to get the big expense of replacing our entire roof and then also had some other structural things along with that. The estimate that we were originally given was about $75,000 for all of that, which we saved over time so as not to take out any more loans. We did, in that time, as they discovered more problems, approved for an additional $14,000 on top of that. But then we just received the final total, and there was an additional $25,000 beyond all of that that they had done without any documentation or consent. Like, they never mentioned to us that anything else was going to happen. And when I asked about it, they just said, well, little things added up over time. And so $25,000 is not a little thing. And obviously with us not taking out a loan and doing this all out of cash, that is even harder to, you know, have all that set aside. They did offer to reduce that total by about $10,000, which would remain, or it would leave us with a remaining $15,000 overage beyond all of what we had approved. So my question is, do we just take that deal and kind of count it as the cost of doing business, or should we push back a bit more and say, you know, we didn't approve for this, you didn't ask our permission, and if you had asked, we wouldn't have given it because we don't have that money readily available.
0: The work already done?
1: I also don't want to be a jerk. The work's already done.
0: Oh,
1: and we did beautiful work, and that's what makes it hard, is I don't want to be that business owner that then ends up getting a bad name because I'm fighting on paying for the work that was done, but they did the work without approval. So,
0: change orders or anything. I mean, they just like...
1: No change orders, nothing. No verbal discussion of any of that.
2: Very bad.
1: Which is crazy because they are very reputable. We chose them knowing that they were the most expensive because we had a lot of trust in them and we really enjoyed all of our time until we got that final bill, and they just don't have a great explanation other than things add up.
2: And when you looked at the itemized bill, you saw the money go towards certain things that you know were implemented?
1: Basically, it all, that overage all came in some of the extra structural work. And there wasn't like broken down, you know, this much for such and such materials of it. It was just for this portion of the work. That's where the overage was. But the guy said he looked over it thoroughly and he doesn't think that there are any mistakes. And I don't think that it's a I don't think that they're scamming us or anything.
0: Right.
1: I think that they just truly...
0: It's just bad communication, and they went ahead and started making decisions on your behalf without you choosing to. So I don't know if there's much you can... I don't think there's much you can do at this point.
1: That's kind of what I was afraid of.
2: I don't think so, because the work is done, and unless you're going to say... And unless you're going to make them go through and, like, itemize that and push on it and have the ability to speak into it from that viewpoint. Do you see what I'm saying? I think... But at the same point, I hate to tell you that because, to spend an extra $25,000 over what you thought, because you said first they added $14,000 and then they added another $25,000, but then they refunded $10,000. So you're $29,000 over what you thought?
1: It was basically $40,000 over the original estimate is where we ended up.
2: Okay. And then,
1: $14,000 of that we did approve. That they actually talked to us and said, okay, this is the change we need to make. Mm-hmm. In the back, it had to be full thickness replaced.
2: Okay.
1: And so they talked about that. We approved to go that extra $14,000 beyond the $75,000.
2: So you approved that?
1: But then the final bill was $114,000. And so that means like $25,000 of overage that we never talked about.
2: But then they came back and they said, we'll give you $10,000 back, right?
1: Yes, I said 10 back, so that leaves us with about 15,000 of the overage that wasn't approved. But
2: I mean,
1: if we need to make it happen, we can continue. Like, we cut our salaries back to try to do all of this in cash, and we can continue doing that.
2: I mean, I can tell you, I can, and Rachel, you're probably better suited for this, but anytime I've done a project in my house, it's always been a little bit more than
0: it's usually
2: estimation.
0: Over budget, over time. I mean, that's like kind of the classic.
2: It just always is. Yeah. And so we always plan for that. And that's just the way it is. Now, that's like projects, like renovations. But typically, if I'm having something serviced or replaced. What they tell you it is usually is what it is.
0: Yeah. Yeah.
1: We were just kind of shocked by it.
2: And to the tune of 15,000. At this point, I feel like they were fair enough to say, okay, you approved the 14, and then they said, oh, we're sorry, we comped the 10 back. There's part of me that I don't know if I would keep. I mean, you could push on it a little bit more, but I just don't know how much you're going to get out of this.
0: Yeah, I mean, you could push and just say, hey, this is the amount we've agreed upon. We did not sign off on the change orders of, no, and again, they may have gotten in it and the structural stuff. But to your point, they may not be scamming you, but they're like, no, we have to do this. And so it's just the communication.
1: It's the communication
0: aspect of it. That's really frustrating, really, really frustrating. Mm-hmm. And you got a top of the line company, and I know those kind of companies, and they will have the best of the best of the best. And that's what you pay for.
2: Yeah, that's right.
0: And you get what you pay for in a good way, but you also sometimes could be overpaying for something that you probably could have gone middle of the road and been as fine.
2: Yeah.
0: You know what I mean? But that's hard. So yeah, Jessica, I'm sorry.
2: The teaching, I guess, would be when you do things like this, really,
0: you have to be on
2: 15%.
0: Them. Yes. And you have to be on that communication with them. So yeah, Jessica, I wish we had a better answer for you, but I'm sorry. All right, let's go to Hunter in Sioux Falls. Hi, Hunter. Welcome to the show.
3: Yes, thank you for having me.
0: Absolutely. How can we help?
3: Yes, so I am just starting the debt snowball, my wife and I. And I bumped into a financial planner, didn't get his name or who he worked for, but he recommended that I amend my W-4 so that my... Sorry, I'm out of breath.
2: What are you doing over there?
3: I'm actually at work, and I was trying to stay busy while waiting to come on the line.
0: So no worries. So they said to adjust your W-4, your taxes, to what?
3: Because currently I have maximum deductions taken out, and we do receive about a $6,000 to $8,000 a year tax return.
0: Oh, yeah.
3: I should amend it so that it's a lot less, so yes. I get more money weekly to put towards the debt.
0: That's right. Yes. Correct. I would agree with him. Yes.
3: Okay, and I know the tax forms changed in 2020. How do I go about doing that?
2: It's actually easier than ever. There's literally a line item on there where you can change the amount of withholding. You can just write it in. And so what you can do is think about, if not much has changed on your taxes, you can say, okay, what was my typical tax return? Or tax refund, and then you can go through and divide it by 12, and that's a really good way to get an estimate of what that is monthly, and just adjust it up or down. And the lines, I mean, I'd have to pull it up on my computer, but the line item is literally on there for you to change it and put in the withholding that you'd like it to be.
0: Yes.
2: So you can change it from what it was to what you'd now like it to be.
0: I mean, you could get close to $600 back, Hunter, each month, which is amazing.
2: And by the way, that's what we would tell anybody to do who's getting a large refund, especially if you're on baby step two. That money, I mean, we say it on here all the time, Rachel, your income is your biggest wealth building tool. Mm-hmm. You need your income, especially if you have the target of trying to pay off debt, if you're trying to save money quickly. As much money that you can have in your pocket at your disposal to throw at that target, gosh, yes, get your hands on that money.
0: Yep. So we are with your financial advisor, Hunter. So yep, go in and do that. And we actually have a great blog on RamseySolutions.com all about taxes and adjustments and withholdings, all of that to get this right. So we'll put it in the show notes for all you guys watching on YouTube and listening on podcasts. But yeah, Jade, that's one of our, when you're starting baby step two, when you're starting to pay off your debt, there's a couple of go-tos that we've learned over the years to check. Insurance, check your insurance rates. You could be spending more than you need to, so you can get some cash back. Be looking at your expenses and what you're spending every month. And one of them is your taxes.
2: Yes.
0: You know, put money back in your pocket so it's not sitting over in Washington all year. And then you get an $8,000 check that you can use. You could be using that to get ahead financially. So, yep, Hunter, make those adjustments and, get as close to zero as you can. And, and tax season doesn't have to be a big pendulum swing one way or the other.

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0: All right, let's head to Kansas City, and John is on the line. Hi, John. Welcome to the show.
1: Hi there. How are you? I'm in a situation where last summer I received $175,000, just a lump sum. This summer I'll be receiving another $183,500. Mm-hmm. And the next year from January on to the 12-month period, I'll get paid $130,000 over that 12-month period. So I was just curious. I've spent about $75,000 to $80,000 between taxes and other expenses from that payment I got last summer. Mm-hmm. I had two main questions, and the first one was, how to invest some of the money that I have right now. I already have, I put $40,000 in a 401k and have money going into a Roth IRA and a life insurance policy. The question I had was, how could I invest that money? And also, would I be able to comfortably and feasibly afford a $50,000 vehicle?
0: Wow. Where's all this money coming from, John? Is it work, or is it a like a trust or something?
1: Athletics. Yeah, I'm in sport.
0: Oh, okay. Wow.
2: So it'll keep coming. You'll keep earning like this?
1: I should have mentioned that. It will go down. It won't be as much. It will probably level out to be anywhere from 70 to 100,000 per year on average. After this pay.
2: Now, okay. Do you do anything else to earn money, or it's just that?
1: I do not. With the money I have or I'm receiving, I thought about maybe a business or a house, or just brainstorming things.
0: Yeah. Okay. So I added up the numbers you gave, and if my math is correct, I could be off, but it's close to $500,000, $488,000. Mm-hmm. How much of that went to taxes, and like what's left of everything? Like, I know you have coming next year, you said.
1: And so I've only received so far the $175,000 last year.
0: Okay.
1: And I believe I've spent about $75,000 to $80,000 between expenses and taxes.
0: Okay. So you have about $100,000 of that.
1: Well, I should mention I put $40,000 into a 401k, so that's not necessarily liquid.
0: Oh, okay. Gotcha.
2: And what about just your month to month expenses, like just your eating and your rent, and how are you paying for that?
1: That's through these payments for right now. And that's my monthly. It totals up to be about $2,000 to $2,500. And then the other thing I wanted to mention was I do want to like give some to charity and, tithe. So that will be like about around 10% of all of this will go towards charity.
2: Okay. So I would do this like any other budget. I would sit down and I would, because you're getting this every single year. So for this year, you made $175,000 a year.
0: Is it guaranteed? Could you get hurt or something and that you won't get the 183 next year? Or is it guaranteed?
1: So that 183 and a half will be actually in like the beginning of June this year. And that's guaranteed. Also, the next payment, the one in January, the $130,000 across 12 months that I will start receiving in January is guaranteed. And I could, it'll be up to discussion, but I could potentially even start receiving more money next year.
0: Okay.
1: And then even after that, it'll definitely
0: gotcha.
1: Start.
0: Because the thing with payments, and I feel like this would be the same if someone is in sales, right? And they have a massive $200,000 commission coming in. Not to get ahead of herself and making sure that you actually have them. No, don't spend the money before it comes, right? So
1: sure,
0: don't go out and buy a bunch of stuff and then wait for that money to hit. So you want to be cash flowing it well. So when Jade said, yes, setting up like a regular budget is exactly right. So you'll just know ahead of time, okay, in June, this big payment is coming in. So I need to know what I want to do with this. So yes, to answer your question, yes, you can totally afford a $50,000 car.
2: How are taxes being taken out? Are you responsible for that, or are they doing that? Because I don't want you to get hit with a massive tax bill.
0: Well, you said
2: after spending all this.
0: Yeah, because you said you paid $75,000 in taxes already, right?
1: Well, that was no, I didn't. I paid $20,000 up front in taxes, and we filed for a tax extension this year, so I just paid that up front. But I hired like a financial advisor, and he has a CPA that helps me with taxes and things like that.
0: Okay.
1: So I pretty much paid them to file my taxes.
2: Okay, so just overseeing that, making sure that's done properly. And then, I'd go through and I'd budget it out and I'd try to make this feel a little bit more normal instead of feeling like I've got this, windfall of money and I can just do a bunch of stuff with it. I take it and I'd say, okay, if I'm not going to get money for the next 12 months, what is that every month? Is it around 15 or 16 thousand, and then plan it out like a normal budget, whatever your rent or mortgage is, whatever you're going to pay for. And then you can budget amounts every month. I'm putting aside this much for my car, or I'm putting this much aside for, you know, what have you, just a typical budget. So you feel the normalcy of that and the kind of like the nature of how that feels month to month versus kind of trying to make every decision, in one fell swoop.
0: Yes. Yeah.
2: Does that make sense?
0: Yeah.
2: I think you can't.
1: Yeah.
2: I think you can afford the $50,000 car, but there's part of me. How long have you been earning like this? How long has this been going on?
1: This has been, so last summer was like the first big payment I received like that. And then, like I said, I'll get one in about 4 or 5 weeks, and that's beginning of June here. And then it will be, and then like I said, the next in January, I'll start receiving that, but it'll kind of level out from there to like more of like a normal salary of like 70 to 100 grand.
2: So if you take the 50,000 out of the 183, then yeah, you're just taking, the 130 and you're budgeting your 12 months based off of that. And I would do it that way. There's part of me that would love, how old are you?
1: 24.
2: There's part, I'm just going to say this, and you don't have to do this. This is just me being your buddy. There's part of me that I would take this money now and budget it that way, and I would save up. I would teach myself to save up the 50,000 out of your budgeted money every single month and start exercising that muscle of delayed gratification, because there's something to that at a young age, and especially when you're receiving money in big clumps like this, resisting the urge to dump it all on big purchases right away. Does that make sense?
1: And yeah, I'm very like, and that's one reason I'm calling, is I'm pretty conscious about, I don't really buy luxury items for myself. This is kind of like the first thing I've been prompted to like really buy like for myself, so to speak, that's like a luxury item. But my question on that is like, how would you go about kind of saving on the money I'm receiving? Is there like a way that, are you talking about investing in stocks or like having a business?
2: Yeah. So we'll set you up with Every Dollar, which is the budgeting tool that we use. It's more than just a budget, and it's going to not only help you manage the money, but it's going to teach you our way of thinking and our guided plan here at Ramsey, which is the baby steps. So here we focus on doing a couple of things really well, but doing them in order and focusing on one at a time so you can actually achieve it. So you're a person, it doesn't sound like you have any debt, right? So that jumps you automatically to what we would call baby step three, which is making sure you always have, in your case, I'd have 6 months of expenses. We say 3 to 6 months. That's just parked in a high yield savings account. It's not invested. High yield savings account, it's liquid if you need to get to it, but it's also set aside from your normal spending money. And then from there, you do baby step four, which is you're investing 15% of your gross.
0: Which you've already started that, John. So well done. So yeah.
2: Just make sure it's 15%.
0: Yep.
2: And then no more, no less at this point. And then if you wanted to, you're a young guy, you don't have children yet, so you can skip baby step five for now. But then baby step six is if you have a house, you're thinking about paying off the house, or if you haven't, you can start putting a down payment for a house, that sort of thing. And then after that, after you've paid off your house, then you can start investing more. But that's kind of our guided plan on how we think about moving through, building wealth and making progress with your money. So it sounds like you're doing a lot of those things. You just needed like the tune up of it.
0: Yep. That's right.
1: Sure.
0: Yep. So
1: yeah, absolutely.
0: Yeah. And then you had the giving aspect to throw in there too. Yep. So, and I think that that'll be an Every Dollar. And I would tell you, John, that when you give out of this, I probably would recommend having two or three places you give to, because sometimes if it's one big donation, and especially if it's a smaller nonprofit or something, and you end up being the one propping them up for a while, because this is not money that's going to be continual throughout the rest of your life. You know what I mean? Like, just be wise about the giving. But yeah, I think you can do it all.
1: So you just said give to a couple different companies, and what was the reason for that?
0: I would, because if you give this, if you give 18, 20, 30,000 to one, that's a huge windfall on them. And if they expect any level of that going forward, you don't want to be the largest donation, right? So just something to think about, because it's just going to be a lot of money at once. So,
1: perfect.
0: Yep. So John, absolutely. I think you can be giving, invest 15% of your income. You can go enjoy some of it. And I think you can afford that car if you want it. And then be thinking about real estate too, and putting a big down payment on a home. I think at those buckets, it's a lot of buckets, but I think you can fill them over the next 12 months with all the work you've done. Hey guys, it's Rachel Cruz. 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

0: 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All right, let's head to, is it Ia in Buffalo? Did I pronounce that correct?
1: It's Aya.
0: Aya, I'm sorry. Yes. Well, thank you for calling, Aya. How can we help?
1: So I have a question. I am about to run into about maybe $2 million, a lump sum. Wow. But I have bad money management. I give away my money. I spend my money. I am currently right now living in poverty. I am a nurse in my town, so I have had tons of money. I go and buy high-end cars. I've bought houses, sold houses, given houses away, diamonds.
0: Oh boy.
1: I cashed out my 401k about a couple years ago.
0: Oh, but Aya, what's going on?
1: I make really, really silly financial decisions. I've been Chapter 7 bankrupt 3 times.
0: Oh, how old are you?
1: So I'm trying to 44.
2: Okay, and you ready to break that cycle? You know it exists.
1: Yes.
2: You've identified it beautifully.
1: And I am extremely fearful. Like, when I get this money, do I, like, go and pay cash for another house? Do I finance the house? I just don't know what to do. And I don't want to fall into my old pattern.
0: Yeah,
1: like,
0: thinking
1: going out of town when people don't even know.
2: Do you have you identified the source of what that's coming from? Have you identified what causes you to... Because it sounds like you're a bit of a rescuer. It sounds like you come to people's rescue don't, you know, it sounds like you're a bit of an enabler. Have you identified why that is?
1: Yes.
2: And where that comes from?
1: I've always been into, you know, shopping and things. My grandmother was very wealthy, so we shopped. We did well. My brother was murdered in 2013, and I started to pad my life emotionally with materialistic things. But I couldn't fill the void. So it just took me into overdrive. So, like, we talking about me waking up at 6 o'clock in the morning and catching a flight to Texas just to eat, just to come back home that night. Like, crazy things that you couldn't even think of.
2: Have you figured out how to remedy that in a healthier way, or how to kind of heal through that?
1: Well, I have a grandson now, so I think I've healed it. I think I've not healed the homicide, but I've navigated through it. So now I'm not as ditchy to go and spend money. In addition to, I'm hurt now. So all of this great lifestyle went down the drain. I can't work right now because I'm hurt. But this is where this $2 million is going to come from.
2: How long are you unable to work? Like, what's the status of that?
1: So I've been out of work already for about 18 months.
2: Oh, man.
0: And the
2: $2
0: million, did you get hurt on the job and you're getting a settlement?
1: I did not get hurt on the job. I had a fall, but I am getting a settlement.
0: Okay.
1: For about almost $2 million.
0: Yeah.
1: So I need to refund my 401k. I need to buy another property. I need to buy a car. Like, I need things to do, but I also want to open up a business. I want to open up a home care business.
2: Okay, let's pause. Because you're already starting to go back into that mindset, which is the moment I have money, I got to spend it on something. And that's not true. So I want to open up the conversation with a really basic principle that we teach here. And it's so basic that we teach it to kids, which is when you have money, there's three things you do with it. You give some, you save some, and you spend some. And you have to do all three. And you have to do them in the correct proportions. And if you can walk away with that little piece and filter everything through that, Aya, that's going to help you because you've got to save some. And that's the part that's missing from your equation. Those three things. And then the second part, which I'll call it the second part, but it's probably the most important thing that needs to underpin all of this, which is you've got to decide, and I don't know what your relationship with debt has been, but you've got to decide, no matter what, I don't borrow money.
1: Mm-hmm. Okay.
0: At all.
2: Ever.
0: Ever.
2: I'm done.
0: Not for business, not for other people, not for cars. We don't borrow money. Say it. I don't borrow money.
1: I don't borrow money.
2: Ever.
0: Keep
2: it's
0: that.
2: Over.
0: Keep
2: ever.
0: That so close to your heart. Keep that so close to your heart, okay?
2: Yeah.
0: Because this $2 million can change. This will change your life. This will set you up for a life without financial stress that you've been in, you know?

0: someone, I don't know if it's someone, a good friend, a family member, someone in your church, but someone who is good with money. Someone who has built some wealth slowly over time. And you look at them and they're the kind of person that you're like, I trust them. How they live their life and the way they view money, but they've done well. I want them in my life. And I'm not kidding. Before you make any big purchase, I want you to call that person before you do anything.
1: Did anybody come to mind? Did anyone come to mind when she said that?
2: Yeah, two people.
1: Okay. Yes.
0: And they need to know everything. I'm serious. The deep, I hate the word accountability because it feels so like I'm going to tell you yes or no. I don't know.
1: It's like a friend.
0: A true friend who could be your financial friend who's going to know all the numbers. That you need someone in your life that is with you in this. And not because you're not capable of doing it on your own. I think you can build that muscle and you can. But for anyone out there who's single and doing this stuff, and especially if you're coming into $2 million and you're so self-aware enough to know, like, I'm not great at this, have someone who's good to bounce ideas off of, okay? Mm-hmm. So those are important. Now, what are we going to do with this $2 million? Let's talk real quick. What is your car situation? You threw out about a car. What are you currently driving and do you have debt on it?
2: I'm not driving anything at the moment. I can't drive. I have
1: You can't drive.
2: I have to have surgery, so I can't
0: drive. Oh, because of your health. Okay.
1: How soon do you think it'll be until a car becomes part of your life again and driving becomes part of your life again?
2: Probably about 8 or 9 months. Maybe about 8 months.
0: Okay. So let's just hold off on that.
1: What about other debt? Do you have debt that needs to be paid off? Do you have any debt?
2: Absolutely. Yes,
1: Tell us all of it.
2: Probably about a $25,000 Navy Federal credit card that I need to pay off. Okay. You know, just Capital One's, Discover's, but everything is high limit. $20,000, $10,000, $30,000. Everything is high limit and everything was maxed out.
1: Okay, so how many, if you had to calculate how much debt you have in credit cards, what's the total?
2: Right now, about $73,000.
1: Okay.
0: So we're going to cut those up tonight, IE, okay? We're done with credit cards, okay? Because Aya is a person that doesn't borrow money. We don't go into debt, right?
2: Money.
0: That's right. So that means no credit cards. Cut them up.
2: Okay.
0: Get your debit card out. That's what you're going to spend money on. It's on your debit card. No more credit cards. They've been horrible to you. You see what it's done?
2: They've been horrible to me.
0: Yes.
2: Three bankruptcies later.
0: Not a blessing. Not a blessing. Okay.
1: So now, what about the 401k? Was it a 401k loan or did you just take the early withdrawal? Like, what did you do?
2: No, I did an early withdrawal. I ran into like a little health issue then, so I was able to cash it out. Not too many penalties. And I lived off of it for a little while.
1: Okay. So that's not debt.
2: I did go back to work. But after that, I had my accident. Uh-huh. And so now I've been out ever since.
1: Tell us more debt. Is there more besides the $73,000?
2: No. $73,000 should.
0: What's your housing situation?
2: I live somewhere where I don't love, so I'm absolutely.
0: But you own a home? Do you own a home?
2: No.
1: You rent.
2: No.
0: You're renting. Okay. We're going to take some of this money and we're going to buy a modest, not a $2 million, not a $2 million home, a modest home.
1: Yeah.
0: To get us started in an area that we like. Okay. So those would be some big purchases, but you need to go over those numbers with a friend. Please have someone in your life that's walking through this with you. And cut up the credit cards tonight. Let that be one of the posts in the ground for you.
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1: From ABC News, I'm Dave Packer. President Trump says he's not accepting the terms of Iran's latest proposal to end the war, and indicating Sunday that the U.S. will offer help to ships trapped in the Strait of Hormuz.
2: The British Navy's monitoring group recorded more than 40 incidents of vessels attacked, damaged, or turned back in or near the Strait of Hormuz since the war began, and says 20,000 seafarers are trapped on ships which can't sail out. President Trump saying in his post, many of the ships are running low on food, and suggesting Iran and the U.S. will both be part of the new, quote, humanitarian gesture to let the ships sail free.
1: ABC's Tom Sophie Burridge, a top Iranian official, says the U.S. escorting stranded ships would be considered a violation of the ceasefire. More than 24 hours after Spirit Airlines abruptly shut down, some other carriers are now worried about their financial stability. But there's growing debate whether taxpayer dollars should be used to prop up struggling airlines.
3: JetBlue moving quickly just hours after Spirit went under, announcing it will pick up some of the lost service at Fort Lauderdale with 11 new routes starting this summer. But one industry group made up of Allegiant, Avelo, Frontier, and Sun Country Airlines requesting $2.5 billion in financial relief from the Trump administration, citing those sky-high fuel costs. The group representing major carriers like Delta, American, Southwest, and United saying, quote, government intervention on behalf of those airlines would punish other airlines.
1: ABC's Morgan Norwood. Two U.S. service members went missing Saturday while taking part in a multinational training exercise in Morocco. It's believed the service members fell from a cliff into the ocean.
4: An urgent and massive search and rescue operation by ground, air, and sea is underway in southwestern Morocco. The U.S. and Morocco deploying drones, helicopters, and naval vessels, as well as mobilizing mountaineers and divers scouring the waters off the coast to try to find them.
1: That's ABC's Lama Hassan. 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
5: From the WTMJ Breaking News Center, I'm Jen Gregg. A $175 million sports complex is officially coming to Big Bend.
6: The Breck Athletic Complex will be built near Highway 164 and I-43 and is expected to be the largest of its kind in Wisconsin. Plans include 11 outdoor turf fields for baseball, soccer, and lacrosse, along with a 150,000-square-foot indoor facility. The complex will also feature a championship stadium, hotel, restaurants, and retail space. Construction is expected to begin this summer, with soccer fields opening as early as fall 2026. Baseball fields could be ready by late 2027 or early 2028. Nizer Spencer, WTMJ News.
5: A massive data center project in Port Washington is moving forward. Developers are working to secure tens of billions of dollars in funding. Rich Kirchen with the Milwaukee Business Journal tells WTMJ.
7: They've already had to put money clearly into this project to get it started, but their big financing package is $38 billion. That's for the Port Washington project and a project in Texas. And they've said Port Washington would cost about $15 billion. It's not easy to raise that kind of money, as you might guess. 50 lenders are participating in the financing package.
5: Developers say they hope to finalize the financing by the end of June. A serious crash in Kenosha County sent multiple people to the hospital by helicopter. Fire crews responded to a head-on collision Saturday morning on Highway 83 in Wheatland. Officials say two people were found in the roadway. One person was trapped in a vehicle, and another vehicle caught fire. Two patients were flown to a Milwaukee hospital in critical condition. A third person was taken to a Kenosha hospital and is expected to be okay. And we have another weekend closure in effect until Monday morning, this time around the airport. You'll want to make sure you're ready.
8: This involves a full closure of the I-41, I-94 southbound CD road going between Layton Avenue and College Avenue.
9: That's the DOT's Eric Hansen, and he says closing the full roadway, even though it's for a slightly longer amount of time, will help rip off the Band-Aid rather than doing it over several nightly closures.
8: There's also five ramps that will be closed in addition to that. The Layton Avenue entrance ramp to I-94 southbound, also the exit ramp to Wisconsin 119, and then the Wisconsin 119 entrance ramp to I-94 southbound.
9: Debbie Lozaga, WTMJ News.
5: In sports, the Brewers lost to the Nationals 3-2 in Sunday's game. The Crew play the Cardinals today with coverage starting at 6:10 here on WTMJ. And the Milwaukee Bucks finally named Taylor Jenkins their coach. Jenkins will be introduced at a news conference Wednesday, May 6th at 2 p.m. at the Milwaukee Art Museum, which will be open to the public. Your WTMJ 5-day forecast. Tonight, mostly clear, a low of 45. Monday, partly

0: cloudy, a chance of evening showers, a high of 71. Tuesday, slight chance of showers, partly sunny, a high of 55. Wednesday, partly cloudy, a high of 53. Thursday, chance of showers, a high of 55. And Friday, partly cloudy with a slight chance of showers, a high of 56. I'm Jen Gregg, WTMJ News.
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2: This is Brian Wickard here with my son David, Accunet's president and chief metaphor officer. What do you have for us this time?
3: Dad, for a lot of sellers, selling their home is like handing over a family photo album. Every room in that house has a birthday memory or a trombone lesson or that last Mother's Day brunch before the kids moved out. The seller isn't just transferring a deed. They're saying farewell to a chapter of their life.
2: So buyers need to walk through the front door with that in mind.
3: Absolutely. It's not just a financial transaction. It's a transfer of trust. Sellers and their agents are looking to say yes to the buyer who is strong enough and safe enough to make good on their offer.
2: So what does that look like in practice?
3: It looks like a rock-solid, guaranteed pre-approval and a thoughtfully crafted offer that tells the seller, I will show up.
2: Because when the seller is deciding who will get the keys and the metaphorical family photo album,
3: you want them to...
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5: Come to the end of the week, the beginning of the month. It's May 1st, May Day. Say goodbye to April. Where did you go? I barely knew you. All right, we got lots to get to tonight. Thanks for joining us late night on a Friday night. Coming up next hour, Rob Schneider. That's right, Rob Schneider, former Saturday Night Live cast member, is going to join us. Also next hour, Theo Lewis-Clark and our game of the week, Hollywood Exec for a Day. We'll talk about that next hour. This first hour, though, we're going to do a little true crime conversation because this week or late last week, the Gilgo Beach killer agreed to plead guilty, and it is the talk of the nation, and more wild information is coming out at every moment. So we're going to talk this hour about Gilgo Beach, and no better person to talk about it than is with News Nation anchor Laura Engel. Laura, welcome to America at Night.
6: Hey, thank you very much for having me. It's great to be on.
5: We should talk about you. You just got a brand new show on News Nation that is going to be dedicated to true crime. Tell us about that.
6: Oh, yes. Well, we do my weekend show Saturday. So you'll see me tomorrow on News Nation, 9 a.m. to 1 p.m. Eastern. It's a four-hour show. It's the only four-hour show on the network. So please join me. We cover everything. And within that four-hour program, we have a segment called Investigation Nation. And that's when we take a deep dive into a cold case or an active case, and we talk to the players at hand. And tomorrow we're going to be talking about a cold case that was just broken this week in Granite Bay, California. It's a really sad, wild story. And I'm from Sacramento, California. This happened in Granite Bay, which is a suburb of Sacramento. The story of Cindy Warner, who was a mother who was abducted from her sister's home in broad daylight with her 11-month-old child strapped to her high chair in the kitchen. She was cleaning her sister's home. The family came home, found the child alone and crying in the high chair. She vanished. She was nowhere to be seen, and she was unfortunately found 3 weeks later. It's a terrible story, but there was an arrest this week. It's a cold case, and the DNA technology, facial recognition technology used in the case is something that's brand new, and we're going to talk about it during Investigation Nation tomorrow on my News Nation show from 9 a.m. to 1 p.m., and then I have a split show on Sunday, 9 a.m. to 10 and 12 to 1.
5: That's a 30-year-old case, isn't it?
6: It sure is. Yeah, 34 years ago. I remember this. I remember this from a long, long time ago. It was something that really freaked people out because Granite Bay is a really nice area. It's just not an area where there's crime, let alone somebody being abducted, yanked from their sister's home in the middle of the day. And she was found, unfortunately, as I mentioned, she was found murdered in the foothills 3 weeks later. But the twist is that she had been alive. She had only been dead for a couple of days. So we found out that it was a man who had recently been paroled, who had a terrible history, paroled too soon, according to those close to the case. and he was supposed to serve 19 years. He only served 11. The state psychiatrist had said this guy, you know, is mentally a sexual deviant, should not be let out at all. And, you know, something triggered in the parole system, and he was allowed to be released. And within 10 months, this is what happened to this beautiful mother of two. And, of course, the family has just never been the same.
5: All right, we'll look forward to that tomorrow on News Nation. We should say that if the name Laura Ingalls sounds familiar, you were a senior correspondent with Fox, and you were part of their true crime reporting role over at Fox. You've now taken your talents over to News Nation. We look forward to that tomorrow. Now, let's talk about the Gilgo killer, because you grew up in California. I grew up in Long Island. I used to go to Gilgo Beach all the time. I spent my summers at Gilgo Beach for years. So when this thing first popped, I don't know, at some point when these stories started coming up that these women started being gone missing, it piqued my interest. And I know it's captivated Long Island, it's captivated New York, and now it's captivated the country. They finally caught the guy, but this goes back to 2010, doesn't it?
6: Oh, it goes back even farther, because his very first victim was that he admitted to, that he was charged with, and that he finally admitted to was 1993. Mm. 1993, Sandra Castilla was found murdered in Southampton in the North Sea area. It's not near Gilgo Beach. And that, you know, there was no Gilgo Four. There were no victims along Ocean Parkway. So since you know Gilgo Beach, you know, for people who are listening, this is a beautiful, and you can talk about it too, this is a beautiful stretch of beaches and a parkway called Ocean Parkway that runs next to the Atlantic Ocean and to a couple of the bays. And it's where people vacation and where they go and they have, you know, lobster and all kinds of good food. And they go to the beach to go swimming and take their sailboats. And it's where people vacation and get vacation homes. And so this, to have this beautiful area turned into a virtual graveyard, which is what ended up happening, was a haunting part of the Long Island lore that has lasted for years and years. And it wasn't until just a couple of weeks ago, Rex Huerman, a 62-year-old architect who was living a double life, you know, dad by day and killer at night, he admitted to being the serial killer that he was charged with being. He was charged, and what's the other part that's interesting is that he was charged with seven murders that ranged between 1993 and 2010. But during his allocution, during when he did his plea, he admitted to, but wasn't charged for, an eighth victim. He said, I killed these seven and I killed one more. But now everyone's like, okay, you can hear some people in the ranks say, well, okay, the story's over. The story is far from over, because now people want to know, are there more? And now with New York State, you don't go into the system known as CODIS, that federal system that plops your DNA into a big system where all the unsolved federal crimes are. And if his DNA matches anywhere in the country and it goes bing, bing, bing, bing, bing, he could be, you know, we could be looking at something that is far, far even greater and more serious than the eight that he has admitted to.
5: Laura, why did he finally plead guilty this past week? What was the impetus? What was the energy? Why did he do it now?
6: $1 million question. Everybody's asking it. He, you know, we've heard from lawyers that it's because he wanted to spare his family the grisly details of what was going to come out during the trial, of what, you know, the evidence would show that he did to these women. These were sex workers that he, you know, had picked up, and he took them back to all but one. Took them back to their home in Massapequa Park, which is on Long Island. And it's a commuting town. It's a beautiful neighborhood. You should see this neighborhood. I've been there when the search warrants were served and when press conferences are had, and every single house in this neighborhood is gorgeous. This house, if you've seen it, just Google it. His house is dilapidated. It's not painted. It hasn't been kept up. It's his childhood home. Neighbors would tell us that they didn't let kids trick or treat at Halloween at that house because it was so scary looking. It didn't fit in. They didn't fit in. But why did he confess? I think they pretty much had him dead, you know, right to center. They had him because the latest court documents that came out that talked about the DNA evidence, the forensics, the cell phone towers, the burner phones, it was too much. The planning document that was discovered on his hard drive in his home that he thought he deleted, that was pulled out through forensic investigators, basically was a blueprint for murder. He had a list. He had several lists of things to do: prep, post, disposal sites. I mean, he had a list of things to do, a checklist. He reminded himself to get more sleep so that he could have more playtime. That's what we're talking about.
5: Yeah, truly, truly disturbed. He also agreed, as part of this agreement, didn't he, that he's going to be allowed to be interviewed by the investigators and by experts? The FBI. So he's agreed to sort of tell all, has he not?
6: He's agreed to be studied by the FBI's Behavioral Analysis Unit. And here's the other thing that's crazy about this is that when they searched his home, they found, first of all, a lot of mementos, a lot of newspaper articles. They found articles for every single victim that he had. So they called those mementos. But they also discovered that he had been reading Mindhunter, which is a former FBI behavioral analysis, you know, very famous, Douglas. And so he basically, they believe, used that book that was put out by this very famous guy with the FBI, kind of like, you know, to count, okay, so this is what I'm going to do. This is how I'm not going to get caught. This is how they try and catch people. This is what I'm going to try and do. So now the very system that he studied to try and get away with it is now going to study him. He agreed to that. You know, this wasn't a plea deal. In quotes, this wasn't a deal. Like, he's not going to get to, as far as we know, he's not getting a better situation. He's not getting a prison of his choice. But this is just an agreement that was made that he wouldn't go to trial, that they wouldn't air everything out. He would have to agree to be studied. And the other interesting thing about New York, he can actually change his mind all the way up until sentencing. Sentencing is June 17th, which I find so bizarre because I was in the courtroom. I was four rows back from where this all happened. I watched him myself. I heard him say the words, guilty. He was asked how he killed them. Each and every victim I strangled. It was strangulation, strangulation. Yes, I did. Strangulation. Yes. I mean, we went through it. Victims' families were in the courtroom. It was a tremendously emotional, impactful day in court. But he actually can change his plea from you and I talking right now all the way up until the morning of June 17th. Will he?
5: Laura,
6: probably not.
5: Yeah. Laura, hold that thought. If you think this story's bizarre, you ain't heard nothing yet. News Nation anchor Laura Engel with us. She starts her new show on News Nation tomorrow. We'll talk more about that and about the Gilgo Beach serial killer who, as she said, just pled guilty. America at Night. We're just getting started. Back in a minute.
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5: She debuts a new show on News Nation tomorrow morning. Might want to check her out. Laura Engel is our guest. Laura, we were talking about the Gilgo Beach murderer, and you mentioned Mindhunter, where this Rex Howerman read this book. That's the book where the Netflix TV series came from, Mindhunter, and that TV series is pretty incredible. That two seasons of riveting television. Laura, are you there?
6: Sorry, oh, nice. I'm right here.
5: Oh.
6: I'm right
5: oh,
6: here.
5: There you go. All good.
6: Sorry.
5: All good.
6: Sorry
5: no,
6: about
5: that's
6: that.
5: That's all right. No, no. The Mindhunter, the TV series taken from that book you were talking about, Mindhunter.
6: That's right. And, you know, listen, if you don't know who John Douglas is, he is a former FBI agent, and he worked on criminal profiling and behavioral science, right? And he did in very extensive interviews with notorious serial killers like Charles Manson, Ted Bundy, and this book was the inspiration for a Netflix series and for movies and for a lot. And I actually just went to CrimeCon. The last time I went to CrimeCon, this big crime conference that moves around the country every year, we're actually coming up in a few weeks. I'll be at CrimeCon if anybody's going in Las Vegas. I'll be there with News Nation and our team because this is kind of the Super Bowl of covering true crime and helping victims. It's a victim-centric event of talking to people about these cases. But whenever John Douglas comes to this conference, and he'll be there in a couple of weeks along with us, the last time I went, there's a line around the building 3-5 times over. I mean, people cannot get enough of this man and his work and his studies. And apparently, neither could Rex Huerman. He had a pretty worn copy of the book in his home. So he had been studying John Douglas, who studies serial killers, who talks about how they can track him down. So you think about it, it's almost like this, you know, anarchist cookbook in a way, where he's reading how to do something and to not do something. So now the very unit that John Douglas used to work with is going to be the same unit that is going to study, talk to, spend time with Rex Huerman to learn about why he did it.
5: So I got about a minute and a half. On the next break, I want to talk about how they caught him, because that's interesting in and of itself. But talk for a minute. I got about a minute and a half. Rex Harriman led a double life. You're not kidding. Take a moment and explain to people just how much of a double life this guy really had.
6: So Rex Huerman, 62 years old, he's an architect, works on Fifth Avenue in New York City, commutes on the Long Island Railroad every day, has a wife and two kids. One is the son from his now ex-wife's first marriage, Asa Ellerup. They have a son, Christopher, and then they have their own child, Victoria. So he goes to work, and actually his adult daughter was working with him and for him at his architectural firm in Manhattan. So he's in the city, and then he takes the railroad home, and they have dinner, and they go on vacation. But here's what he did. According to investigators and according to his own word, when his wife and his kids would go on vacation, they often went to Iceland, which is where his wife was from. They would go out of town on extended trips, and then that was his vacation. That was his time to do what he wanted to do. That's where the planning document comes in. That's where he says that he had a four-day plan of a day of prepping a room in the basement, to picking up a victim and getting them to come to the house, and then doing what he did and then disposing of them. She went on vacation. He had his own vacation at home. It was a completely double life.
5: Laura Engel, we'll come back and talk about how they finally caught him after all of these years. Laura Engel from News Nation. We're talking about the Gilgo killer, who just pled guilty this past week. America at Night, back in a moment.
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0: What do you see? A duck or a rabbit?
1: Ben?
0: Look here. Do you see a vase or two faces looking at each other?
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0: Showing some of my favorite optical illusions.
1: Why?
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2: Ah, yes. The new Russell apartment sofa.
0: Penny Mustard's greatest optical illusion yet.
1: How so?
0: The Russell appears to be the perfect pint-sized sofa to fit any small living space.
2: Yeah?
0: But behold, three adults can still easily sit together without feeling cramped.
1: No way.
0: Oh, ye of little faith. Arvid, you sit on this side of me.
2: Okay.
0: And Nicole, you sit here.
1: Fine.
0: See?
1: Wow, you're right. This sofa doesn't look big enough to hold all of us.
0: But it does.
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0: Just squint your ears. You'll see it.
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1: If you like to follow true crime, then you want to follow Laura Engel. She's got a new show on News Nation. It starts tomorrow, News Nation Live with Laura Engel. Also in that show, there's a crime segment called Investigation Nation, where she highlights the kidnapping and the murder of Cindy Wanner, which is a 30-year-old case from California. Right now, though, we're talking about the Gilgo killer, which just pled guilty, this Rex Howerman. Laura, I don't want to harp on the police misconduct and the police failures on this, but you have to talk about it. It took years

0: for him to finally be caught because of the Suffolk County and some of the miscues along the way. Give us a sense of some of those miscues, because they are really, there was some really bad police work in this.
1: You know, a lot of people will point to the former administration where we had the police chief, Jimmy Burke, who was in charge and who did not allow the FBI to come in, which, of course, would have been so very helpful had that happened. And the district attorney at the time, Tom Spoda, who he was, you know, had been friends with for a long time, kind of turning a blind eye because of the type of work that these women did. That's what many people have been talking about out here on Long Island. I live on Long Island. People talk about that part of it. A lot of people for years, everyone, when the story was talked about, people say, oh, the cop did it, right? Well, it turns out the cop didn't do it. But the cop that they're referring to is the former police chief, James Burke. And the problem with him is that he also used services of sex workers, according to reports and according to many people close to the investigation. And because of that, he didn't want to shine a spotlight on this case and kind of moved around it and didn't give it the attention that it needed, many say, because he was doing his own thing that he didn't want people to find out about. But fast forward to where we are now with the current district attorney, who's really the hero of this entire story. His name is Ray Tierney. And once Ray Tierney was elected as the Suffolk County district attorney, he and others, Rodney Harrison and the Suffolk County Sheriff Errol Toulon, a lot of really good investigators came together and they formed the Gilgo Beach Task Force and said, all right, let's put everybody on this. We're going to put everybody, you know, we're going to do a special task force. We're going to pull people from all different departments and put eyes on this, and we're going to get this thing solved. It took a little time, but that's what they did. And there were several key details about how they did it. DNA, the vehicle identification of Rex Huerman. He drove a really unique Chevy Avalanche. If you've never seen one of those, it's a pickup truck, but it's got kind of this thing in the back that makes it very unique, the way it dips down and has a cover. He had burner phones that he was using that left a digital trail. So the burner phones that he was using to call these women and coordinate dates, he would have his burner phone sitting alongside his own phone. Guess what, criminals? That tracks, and they can find you that way too. So the burner phones created what they called a box. If you ever hear that when you're listening to a story about the Gilgo Beach crimes, when they say we had it narrowed down to a box, when they say that, that's a box that they basically were able to draw from Manhattan to Massapequa Park down to this very specific area where this activity was happening. The women's phones would go along with his burner phone, and then they would stop working. They were able to eventually track it to Massapequa Park, to this specific box, you know, this neighborhood. Then somebody also had spotted this green Chevy Avalanche during one of the pickups of one of the women, Amber Costello. And once everything lined up, they basically honed in and said, we think we have the guy. And then it came down to, of all things, pizza crust in a pizza box that he had thrown away. And they swabbed the pizza crust, and it was a match for some of the hairs that were discovered on some of these victims. These hairs that many people didn't think was ever going to be something that was going to be able to be used. And there was actually a hearing about how this evidence was going to be used and presented at trial. But just to give you the Reader's Digest version, they said that they're going to be able to use these hairs. The investigators were able to connect the pizza crust DNA to the hairs on some of the victims. Boom, you've got a match. And then now you've got him cornered. They take him into custody in July of 23, right outside of his office on Fifth Avenue. He's leaving work with his satchel, with his briefcase across his shoulder, going off to the Long Island Railroad. But he never made it home. They put him under arrest. and they charged him with three. At the time of his arrest, he was only charged with three, but then they were able to connect the dots to many others.
0: So when they picked up the pizza box with the pizza crust, he was already a person of interest, and they were following him, and then he threw the pizza away, and they went and got the pizza box?
1: That's correct. Yeah. That's correct. And they also did a garbage pick on his daughter. They followed her because she also commuted back and forth to the same place that they worked together. And she threw out a energy drink can in the garbage on the Long Island Railroad. They swabbed her. And they also did a garbage pick outside of the home of Rex Huerman as well, because there were hairs that were matched to family members of his. And a lot of people were like, aha, they were involved. But that wasn't the case. And Ray Tierney has been very, very clear that he does not believe that the daughter was 3 years old at the time. Come on. That nobody else was connected. It was just transfer evidence, because all of the evidence that they have of travel records, cell phone records, and the date of the last known sightings of these women, it all coincides to when the wife was out of town. She left town. He did his thing. He cleaned up. She comes home, or he goes and meets them on vacation and comes back, and everything's hunky-dory, and it's time for a family meal and back to work on Monday.
0: Okay,
1: and it is,
0: Laura,
1: an absolutely incredible double life.
0: Yeah. Laura, so recently did it come out where the wife is now living in the basement where the dismemberment took place?
1: That's correct. I mean, that's a bombshell. And that just happened. That information just was revealed in the Peacock docuseries that just came out. And there had been several episodes, but it was right after the plea that we learned that Asa Ellerup, his now ex-wife, who still lives in the home, is in fact, she moved her bed and her bedroom down to the basement. And she is sleeping in what is being called the kill room, the side room in the basement where he did these crimes. Why is that happening? I actually, on my show on News Nation just last weekend, I said, I know who I want to talk to. I want to talk to Dr. Catherine Ramblin, who studies serial killers, and she's a forensic psychologist, and she's the best in the business. And, you know, I asked her about it. I asked her why she thought he had confessed at this point. If we think that there's more victims, everybody says yes. But Asa Ellerup will tell you that she's sleeping in the basement because she wants to spiritually be where the crimes that her husband, that she could have never foreseen him do, she wants to kind of atone for those sins. She wants to be in the room to spiritually be with the women that her husband killed. Take that for what you want. That's what she said. That's what's happening. That's what was filmed. That's what we all had a peek into her life through this docuseries, which that's what this docuseries is about her journey through this. Mm.
0: So there were there not a couple of women who actually got away and survived and sort of caught on before some damage was done? Were they able to sort of help piece some of this evidence together?
1: We don't know if that's the case. I've heard that. There's one woman who has done a series of interviews. She's done a lot of interviews. Her name is Nikki. She says that she's convinced that Rex Huerman is a man that she had a date with, and she was extremely uncomfortable at a restaurant on Long Island, called her friend and wanted to leave immediately, got the creeps. When I interviewed, you know who Gloria Allred is. Gloria Allred Sure. is an attorney who represents almost all of the victims. I think all of the victims' family members, but one. And she and I spoke. I had her on News Nation, and I think my many thanks to Gloria for coming on after the plea deal. She came on, and she told me, it was right at the end of my interview, we were talking about the victims' family members, and we were talking about what they've just been through and about what they said at the press conference about holding out hope for justice. And it's been a tremendously, you can only imagine, difficult journey. And the children that these women left behind, who were so young when their moms died, are now grown. and are now speaking at a microphone about missing their mothers. You know, just because these women chose the profession that they did, you know, they were daughters, they were mothers, they were friends, they were trying, and that really came across in the press conference. And we've heard their stories through the years, through docuseries and podcasts. But Gloria, at the last 30 seconds of my interview with Gloria Allred, I said, you know, something to the effect of what's next. And she said, well, I said, do you believe that there's going to be more victims? And most everybody, I said, agrees that there will be. She said that she's been in contact with a woman who has come to her and wants to talk to the FBI because she says that she had an encounter with Rex Heuermann, something that the FBI needs to hear about. And then we had to go to commercial break. And I said, well, wait, what? Tell us more, Gloria. So, you know, we'll find out what that's about when Gloria is ready to tell us more about that. And if this woman does go to the FBI, but I'd also heard, we've heard those rumblings and it would make sense. It would make sense because we, listen, Rex Heuermann wasn't just in the Long Island area. He had timeshares. He had timeshares in Las Vegas. He had a timeshare in Atlantic City. His brother lived in South Carolina. You know, so that's what we're waiting for the other shoe to drop. So when he goes into CODIS, and not every crime is in CODIS. That's the other thing I want to mention. Just because, you know, not everything is in CODIS. It's one system of tracking crimes and unidentified victims and perpetrators. But we'll wait to see what happens with CODIS, but there's also now jurisdictions that are outside of the state of New York that are waiting to get a crack at their cold cases with this. Could there be more? There could be more victims. There could be more people that got away. There could be more people that simply had dates with Rex Heuermann that we don't know about that we possibly could. But this is just the tip of the iceberg.
0: Real quick, because make sure I get a plug in for all of the things you're doing. But this Massapequa Park where he lives, you mentioned it was a dilapidated house. He was an architect and lived in the worst house in the block. That house is still pretty run down. And the block is a very lovely block of nice homes. And they have block parties and they visit with other families and the kids ride the bike. And they just sort of drive around and ride their bikes around this house where all these terrible things happens. It must be unbelievable to live on that block.
1: Yeah, you know, I was just there, it was the day before the plea. Bob Macedonio, Asa Ellerup's attorney, held a press conference on the front lawn because there was a civil lawsuit that was filed by an attorney representing one of the family members. So I was there. And if you go to my YouTube, and I please, everybody listening, I hope that you will join me on my YouTube channel. It's called The Ingle Edit. That's I-N-G-L-E edit on YouTube. And I do a lot of behind the scenes of my reporting on my YouTube channel as well. And you'll see, if you just kind of scroll through, I was just at his house. You'll see what his house looks like. And I actually interviewed the attorney for Asa Ellerup on the front porch. Asa Ellerup opened the screen door and actually came out and had a cup of coffee while I was interviewing her attorney. So you get a sense of the house when you see that. You'll see it on my channel. But to your point, I was in the neighborhood and there were kids riding around, and there was one neighbor. They drive by me all the time when I'm reporting, and I just said, how are you guys doing? And they just said, we're just glad it's over. We just hope it's over. We just want this to stop. You know, the media descends. We all camp out. We do our live reports all night. We've got the generators and the trucks, and I get it. It's not a lot of fun for them. They want this to be over with. But Asa Ellerup still lives in the house, and Bob, her attorney, has said to me and to others, where is she going to go? She has nowhere to go. And I'm not sure who's going to buy the house, but I did a quick Zillow when I was there the last time, and it's worth over $700,000.
0: Laura so Engel, our guest.
1: I don't know.
0: Laura Engel, our guest. News Nation tomorrow debuts her new show. Also, the YouTube channel, The Engel Edit. Did anybody on, I have 1 minute, Laura. Did anybody on the block talk with him? Was he friendly with anybody? Was he, you know, was he there for the 4th of July picnics? Did he help out for Halloween? Did anybody have any contact with him?
1: Yeah. No, no, and no, no. The neighbors that went on camera when he was first arrested in 2023 told people that he was seen tinkering in his garage or tinkering outside. He was always abrupt to neighbors. He was never friendly. Nobody ever approached. And remember, Rex Huerman is 6'4". And 300 pounds, he was. You know, he's just a huge human being. He's not unassuming. He's a very, very big guy. So everybody that has spoken out said this is not, you know, you talk about the double life and you do think about the guy that, you know, hey, Sam, how's it going? He wasn't that guy to that extent, but he was a guy that had a normal life in the sense that he had a wife, he had two kids, he had a job, he went on vacations, he got married. He was part of a hunting club, which is going to play into all of this. He had a lot of guns. He liked to go shooting, but he liked to hunt. And wow. That is what he ended up doing with these women.
0: News Nation anchor Laura Ingle. He gets sentenced later on this summer. The News Nation anchor tomorrow debuts your show. Good luck with that. Also, don't forget her YouTube channel, The Ingle Edit. Laura, thank you very much for a fascinating conversation on a busy, busy night. Good luck with your show on News Nation and good luck with the YouTube channel. Thanks for checking in.
1: All right. Thank you very much. Thanks for having me.
0: All right. America at Night. Back in a moment.
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1: I'm going to go.
0: I grew up in we spent summers at Gilgo every single day. Uncle Charlie and the gang would take us to Gilgo Beach, and we'd go there, and we'd go to Gilgo, and we'd have a hamburger in the beginning of the day, and we'd go swimming all day and go body surfing in the Atlantic Ocean and go home every single day. Gilgo Beach was our basically our backyard all summer long. So this topic is hits close to home, and tragic that it took all these many years and all the bumbling and all the mistakes and all the egos getting involved with all of this. They could have caught this guy years earlier, but they didn't, and now they finally have. But once the FBI got involved and they got some competent people in there, it didn't take too long for them to track down the guy. But what a horrible, horrible story. Stay right there. We can talk about it in the third hour of Open Phones if you want. Next hour, we're going to talk to Saturday Night Live alum Rob Schneider and Hollywood exec for a day. It's Friday night. Thanks for staying up late with us. Don't forget, all of this gets turned into a podcast each and every night, and you can download it from any podcast platform. Just search America at Night. Our executive director is Alex Hinton. Our engineer tonight is Richard Good. I'm McGraw Millhaven, and this is America at Night on Westwood One.
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6: From ABC News, I'm Dave Packer. Broken Spirit. Spirit Airlines flew its final flight Saturday. That means anyone else who planned to fly the low-cost carrier was grounded. ABC

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1: More than 24 hours after Spirit Airlines' last flight landed in Dallas.
2: We had to book new flights with a different airline. It's just been us here with three kids.
1: Stranded passengers paying hundreds more out of pocket just to get home.
3: We had to call someone to help us because we couldn't afford it.
1: Others trying to navigate refunds with little clarity on when they'll see their money again.
0: Now some airlines are stepping up to help stranded Spirit passengers at special pricing for a limited time. The British military says a second ship in just hours has been hit by projectiles in the Strait of Hormuz. This after President Trump indicating Sunday that the U.S. will offer help to ships stranded in the strait.
4: The British Navy's monitoring group recorded more than 40 incidents of vessels attacked, damaged, or turned back in or near the Strait of Hormuz since the war began, and says 20,000 seafarers are trapped on ships which can't sail out. President Trump saying in his post, many of the ships are running low on food, and suggesting Iran and the U.S. will both be part of the new, quote, humanitarian gesture to let the ship sail free.
0: ABC's Tom Sophie Burridge. Two U.S. service members went missing Saturday while taking part in a multinational training exercise in Morocco. It's believed they fell from a cliff into the ocean while on a hike with their unit.
5: These service members who are in the Army were reported missing on Saturday. They were taking part in an annual multinational military exercise called the African Lion Exercises, involving some 5,000 troops and personnel from 40 countries. Officials saying while the incident remains under investigation, there is no indication of foul play.
0: ABC's Lama Hassan. The World Health Organization says a suspected outbreak of the Hanta virus on a cruise ship in the Atlantic has left three people dead and others in intensive care. 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
7: The WTMJ Breaking News Center, I'm Jen Gregg. A $175 million sports complex is officially coming to Big Bend.
8: The Breck Athletic Complex will be built near Highway 164 and I-43 and is expected to be the largest of its kind in Wisconsin. Plans include 11 outdoor turf fields for baseball, soccer, and lacrosse, along with a 150,000-square-foot indoor facility. The complex will also feature a championship stadium, hotel, restaurants, and retail space. Construction is expected to begin this summer, with soccer fields opening as early as fall 2026. Baseball fields could be ready by late 2027 or early 2028. Nizer Spencer, WTMJ News.
7: A massive data center project in Port Washington is moving forward. Developers are working to secure tens of billions of dollars in funding. Rich Kirchen with the Milwaukee Business Journal tells WTMJ.
9: They've already had to put money clearly into this project to get it started, but their big financing package is $38 billion. That's for the Port Washington project and a project in Texas. And they've said Port Washington would cost about $15 billion. It's not easy to raise that kind of money, as you might guess. 50 lenders are participating in the financing package.
7: Developers say they hope to finalize the financing by the end of June. A serious crash in Kenosha County sent multiple people to the hospital by helicopter. Fire crews responded to a head-on collision Saturday morning on Highway 83 in Wheatland. Officials say two people were found in the roadway. One person was trapped in a vehicle, and another vehicle caught fire. Two patients were flown to a Milwaukee hospital in critical condition. A third person was taken to a Kenosha hospital and is expected to be okay. And we have another weekend closure in effect until Monday morning, this time around the airport. You'll want to make sure you're ready.
10: This involves a full closure of the I-41, I-94 southbound CD road going between Layton Avenue and College Avenue.
11: That's the DOT's Eric Hansen, and he says closing the full roadway, even though it's for a slightly longer amount of time, will help rip off the Band-Aid rather than doing it over several nightly closures.
10: There's also five ramps that will be closed in addition to that. The Layton Avenue entrance ramp to I-94 southbound, also the exit ramp to Wisconsin 119, and then the Wisconsin 119 entrance ramp to I-94 southbound.
11: Debbie Lozaga, WTMJ News.
7: In sports, the Brewers lost to the Nationals 3-2 in Sunday's game. The crew play the Cardinals today with coverage starting at 6:10 here on WTMJ. And the Milwaukee Bucks finally named Taylor Jenkins their coach. Jenkins will be introduced at a news conference Wednesday, May 6th at 2 p.m. at the Milwaukee Art Museum, which will be open to the public. Your WTMJ five-day forecast. Tonight, mostly clear, a low of 45. Monday, partly cloudy, a chance of evening showers, a high of 71. Tuesday, slight chance of showers, partly sunny, a high of 55. Wednesday, partly cloudy, a high of 53. Thursday, chance of showers, a high of 55. And Friday, partly cloudy with a slight chance of showers, a high of 56. I'm Jen Gregg, WTMJ News.

0: If you're planning on taking a Spirit Airline plane tonight, you might want to check. The low-fare airline, which has struggled for years, has not been able to secure a $500 million lifeline from the Trump administration, and they are preparing to shut down as early as tomorrow morning at 3 a.m. Spirit Airlines is preparing to shut down, close it, end it, done. At 3 a.m. Tonight, overnight, right, this morning, or, yeah, right, this morning at 3 a.m. on Saturday. They couldn't strike a deal for a financial lifeline. If you remember, Spirit tried to, was it, they tried to merge with JetBlue, and the Biden administration said no, they nixed it. So that merger didn't go through. Spirit limped along, tried to get a $500 million lifeline from the Trump administration. Apparently, they were not able to get that done. And so Spirit Airlines sounds like it'll be no more. Interesting. High fuel prices didn't help. The COVID pandemic didn't help. And the competition from everybody else. So kind of a perfect storm for Spirit Airlines. So it looks like they're going to stop flying as of tomorrow morning. All right. Stay right there because we're going to take a quick break. And when we come back, Rob Schneider, former Saturday Night Live cast member, sits in an interesting place. He's a comedian, and it seems like comedians are on the front line of the free speech debate going on in this country, whether it's Jimmy Kimmel, whether it's Rob Schneider. Rob Schneider, a conservative, proud conservative, talks about it and is claiming that he's in the process of being canceled. So we have a chance to talk with Rob Schneider, and who I love these people who somehow take their morality or their cues from a comedian. They're there to make you laugh. They're not there to espouse a philosophy on Middle East peace, right? The Jets hired Aaron Rodgers to be their quarterback, not to be their team doctor. I don't know why people ask Aaron Rodgers what his thoughts are on the vaccines. Who cares? What's your thoughts on the 3-4? What's your thoughts on third and long? That's what I want to know. Stay right there. We'll check in with Rob Schneider coming up here in just a minute. America at Night. Back in a moment.
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1: Welcome back, America at Night. We are thrilled to have comedian Rob Schneider of SNL fame, of movie fame. Rob, welcome to America at Night.
2: Thank you very much. Thank you for having me. It's good to be here.
1: I didn't know you were a huge talk radio fan and a huge Larry King fan.
2: Larry was pretty remarkable. I mean, if you go back to the 80s, and especially the early, mid-80s, and you're driving somewhere, if you want to listen to somebody, he was, you know, way before Joe Rogan, there was a guy in the 60s named Paul Harvey. Paul Harvey, good day. And that is, you know. So anyway, there was just very few people that you'd have elongated conversations with. So kind of, really it was, you had on TV, you had Phil Donahue, and then if you were lucky enough on the radio on a long drive to go somewhere to visit your grandfather or something, you would hear Larry King.
1: So you mentioned Paul Harvey, good day.
3: Paul Harvey, and if the devil was able to destroy America, he would probably invent pornography. He would also give you a cell phone to hold in your hand. He might also have a thing called where you could leave short messages and leave it out and spread it to the world. Paul Harvey, good day.
1: So Paul Harvey did a commercial, and I know exactly where I was. It was 1992, and I was listening to Paul Harvey, and he did a commercial for Rembrandt toothpaste. And I still look for Rembrandt toothpaste every time I buy toothpaste.
3: If you are looking for a way to make your teeth whiter, well, then look no further, my friends, than Rembrandt toothpaste. Because when with a name like Rembrandt...
1: All right, Rob Schneider. So you are quite controversial. Who knew you
4: were? Who said that? Why would you even suggest that? What have I ever done? What if I agree with everyone because I'm a noodle. I dare you. I would never say anything that people didn't agree with so that I can continue to make money in show business.
1: I love how comedians have somehow become the front line of, like, cancel culture and wokeness, and you're there to be funny. When did you guys all of a sudden become on the front lines of all this stuff?
2: We weren't. We never. They put us there because of these totalitarian morons trying to ruin the language and the culture. If you have an opinion, you're automatically putting yourself on the front lines in the culture wars. How dare you? I think that color's brown. No, it isn't. You know, but most of it's just stupidity. But today's modern media and social media, it's a regurgitation. People don't even have their own. What they do is they comment on somebody else's idea, or they regurgitate it and throw it out, and they look at something, and it's a toxic environment of and it's still working its way out. But until social media is 30 years old, we can't really get a handle on it. It's very much like, I keep telling people, it's like aviation. I mean, when aviation first came out, it depending if you believe that the French or the Russians, but, you know, for our purposes, let's just say it was the Wright brothers in 1903 in Cincinnati. And they said, let's just say that they did it. Well, if they did, then it only took 15 years for them to be dropping bombs out of it in France, to be killing people from this new invention of aviation. However, 15 years later, people were being able to fly in public transportation and getting long distances by the 1920s, it was figuring out how to cross the Atlantic in one go. Yeah. So I very much think not controversial, but to say that in a few more years, I think things will work its way out. I hope.
1: Yeah. So, Rob Schneider, comedian, SNL, when you go on the road, yeah. I heard that you like to sort of connect with the audience before, during, and after the show. I suspect your interactions with the fans on the road is much nicer than the toxic environment online.
2: Well, you do see, it's so easy to just remember how, remember when, that's a good point you bring up, McGraw, is that if you remember the old days when you were mad about something on TV, I'm going to write a letter, but you didn't.
1: Right.
2: Did you ever write a letter to complain about a TV show in your life ever? Did you?
1: No, I did not.
2: Okay, there you didn't. So who are the people? You know how angry you had to be in the old days? You had to say, I'm angry. Then you had to stay angry. Then you had to find a pen. And then you had to find a piece of paper. So that, and a piece of clean paper, because you couldn't just write on the back of a receipt. They think you're an idiot. And then you'd have to get the, and then you'd write something. Yes, I'm angry at that, Rob Schneider. Let me tell you why. I didn't agree with one, blah, blah, blah, blah, blah. And then you'd have to stay angry enough to get an envelope. Then you'd have to spend your own money to buy a stamp. You'd have to, you had an investment in your anger. And then you had to leave your house. God forbid you leave your house. Then you got to go and actually find a mailbox, you know. And then you'd have to, you know, you'd have to get the address to send it to. So at any point along those lines, you could have turned around and go, no, I've ceased to be angry. But however, so now you have to just go tweet, send. So it's a bit easier. So I don't take it to the harsh sentiment as anything more than an outlet for these people who have mental health issues.
1: I would think that when you're on the road and,
2: yes,
1: and you're playing the clubs, the audience loves the more personal reaction and the more personal connection they get with you. Do you enjoy that too?
2: I think so, yeah. No, I definitely do. I definitely feel like for some reason, I think that there's certain voices that have been silenced. There are certain points of view that for some reason, because most of it's the liberal intelligentsia that has silenced conservative voices. And I would, you know, I've been railing about this. It's not conservative. It's just traditional liberal values that have been, you know, they've moved so far to the left that they left most of America behind. And so, you know, and the late night shows, they're all interchangeable. It's all, you know, posturing and political indoctrination by comedic imposition. They're just, we're going to tell you what to think and we're going to say it's a joke, but it's not really a joke, but people will applaud. So I think people are, you get bored of that. You get bored of anything after a while. So,
1: well, that's
2: especially when you're told what to think. It's just the most, it's the most, you know, it's very regurgitated thought. It's certainly not one you want to, but taking your own mind.
1: Well, you look at Johnny Carson, right? Johnny Carson was a genius because no one knew where he stood ever on anything.
2: You
1: right?
2: did. You kind of did, but did you? You didn't. He didn't shove it down your throat or up your rectum.
1: Yeah.
2: He knew that he was there to entertain, and he knew that that would, as soon as he stepped out of that, he would become like a Jimmy Kimmel, which is just this nauseating, you know, ugliness, vile, of this violence, you know, spewing rhetoric and just constantly saying, no, I didn't mean it. I'm against violence. I'm just making a joke about somebody getting shot or somebody being a widow. It's like, shut up, you moron. I can't stand that man. I just find him to be, just nauseatingly obvious. That's the worst thing he could be.
1: What do you really think, Rob Schneider?
2: I think he's going to continue to make a pretty penny in the liberal intelligentsia.
1: Let me ask you this question. Is it really true that you've lost jobs in Hollywood because of your political views?
2: What do you think?
1: I'm asking. What's
2: the dumbest question I've heard yet from you, McGraw? Of course I have. You see me in any beer commercials or a yogurt commercial? They don't want any controversy. Now, I will say that, like, yeah, if you want to do well in show business, shut up.
1: Yeah.
2: Don't say anything. Or at least go with the liberal intelligentsia, which, cause you can say anything then. And then, you know, you can say that there's kings. There's no kings. And there is no kings. If there was kings, he would stop that protest. And he certainly wouldn't stop because a district court judge stopped his tariffs. He would have that guy beheaded. You know, so it's just very silly. It's all superficial revolution all the time. But can we talk about what I'm supposed to talk about, McGraw?
1: So you're in the liquor business, the bourbon business. How'd you fall into this?
2: Exactly. I fell into it. You know what? Because if you leave a gigantic vat of bourbon in your living room. Eventually you will fall into it. No, the Tears of the Left bourbon is just the idea of it made me laugh. You know, these perfectly, I mean, it has the scent of January 6th and the tears of Hillary Clinton. At the time, I thought that was pretty funny. And people like it, and it's, you know, it's a good laugh. And if you can get a laugh, well, you know, at dinner when you have some friends over and you take out the bottle, Tears of the Left, that's pretty damn good.
1: nothing like a comedian leaning into the joke. So
2: why not?
1: So the bourbon Tears of the Left, but it's actually getting rave reviews as a bourbon.
2: Well, you know what's so bizarre about it is, like, you know, we realize, look, we can't barrel age this thing. It's going to take 2-3 years, and then it's going to be $125. And they said, if this is going to be funny, we got to get it out now. What's the best bourbon that we could do that's going to be in a few months? And so I think they did a really nice job. I think it does have that nice charcoal taste to it, and it's a good booze.
1: How are things selling? Is it selling well?
2: We sold out, and instead of my political views, people were pissed off because they said, we ordered it 3 months ago. We're still waiting. It's Christmas. And so we sold out right away, and then we just realized, oh, man, people really do want this. So we had to get off our butts and then get it into a good place. So, but, you know, there is a waiting list, but we're making more, and it does taste good, and it's nice with a big chunk of ice, and you can sip it, do it responsibly, and have it with a big chunk of ice like I do.
1: What you should do is cause some real controversy, get people to buy it, and then, like, pour it down the drain or something. That's even better, right?
2: No, don't waste good bourbon, my friend. That's sinful.
1: That's a good point. You don't want to do
2: worse
1: that.
2: That's worse than voting for Kamala.
1: Rob Schneider, where are you on the road? What are you doing these days?
2: I'm going to be in Boston, which is good because it's very liberal there, and those are the cities where it's the most interesting to perform. I'll be there in a couple of weeks. Hopefully people will come out for that. I think it's in June, so I'll do that. Beautiful theater, and then they can go to robschneider.com and find me and be great.
1: Beautiful. When you sit down and talk with other comedians, I would think the last thing you guys, all your SNL friends, I would think the last thing you guys talk about is politics, right?
2: Absolutely right.
1: Yeah, that's what it seems like we're so caught up in politics. We need to turn the page. We need to talk about other things. We have so much more in
2: Absolutely.
1: Common.
2: Well, first of all, the differences are very minute, to be honest with you. If anything, it's just, it's another way to divide, and the multiculturalism is another way to divide. It's just divide, divide, divide. When we have so much more in common. And it's just, this is an incredible country with opportunity that, you know, I remember my mother, she would say to me, she came from the Philippines as a young woman, and she said, like, anyone who doesn't like this country, they can get out! Get out! And I just remember, like, wow, that was, now I totally get 1,000% what she said.
1: Last question for Rob Schneider, and I love asking comedians this question. Do you remember the very first time you got up on stage on an open mic night?
2: Yeah, I do.
1: Tell me about it.
2: I went there with my dad, 15 years old, because I said, Dad, you know, there's a place you can go perform, but they'll let anybody up on Mondays. And he said two words, let's go. So that was, I remember just going with my dad and just having my dad support me. It was the greatest. Beautiful thing.
1: Were you nervous? Were you excited? Were you funny? Did you bomb?
2: I feel like, you know, well, first of all, you can't, I mean, it's like a 15-year-old. People are trying to drink and be adults hiding in a crowded smoke. That's when people used to smoke, smoky room. And, you know, it's having a kid there is like, you know, as evidence of that you're ignoring your own kids. Yeah, but I don't remember it positively or negatively, but I just remember just being on stage and being like, yep, I'm going to have to figure out how this works.
1: So that was it. The first time, the first laugh, the first stage, you were hooked.
2: Oh, yeah. No, yeah. I was hooked before that.
1: Yeah, yeah. Beautiful stuff. Rob Schneider, keep on being you. The bourbon is Tears of the Left. Where can we get it? Tears of the Left.
2: 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Tears of the Left, you'll find it. And I'm sorry there's a waiting list, but it's good. When you get it, you'll be happy you did it. We did a good job on it.
1: There you go. 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That's his bourbon. 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Rob, thanks for checking in on a busy week for you, and have a good day. Talk to you soon down the road.
2: Thank you, McGraw. All the best to you, brother. Take care.
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1: All right, it's time to play Hollywood Exec for a day. We've come to this portion of the week where we check in with Theo Lewis-Clark, who is an entertainment guru and also a brilliant mind. Theo Lewis-Clark, the host of Hollywood Exec for a day. Good morning, Theo.
15: Hey, good morning. I thought it was evening.
1: No, it depends on where it depends on where you're listening from, so
15: that's right.
1: I like to make everybody welcome.
15: Okay. You made me welcome. Thank you so much.
1: There you go. All right, so here are the rules. Here's how we play Hollywood Exec for a day, and you can play at home. Theo has brought to the table three projects. Two of them have been greenlit by actual Hollywood studios and actual Hollywood executives. One of them is made up from his creative imagination. We have to determine which ones are the real ones and which ones are the fake ones. Now, you can play along at home. If you think it's number one, you need to text number one to 1-844-2-McGraw. That's our text line. 1-844-462-4729. Text that to us. And if you think it's one, two, or three, you type in one, two, or three, and then we'll tally it up here and you can play along. The audience was doing pretty well. I believe the audience lost last week. And then Alex will pick, Richard will pick, I'll pick, and then you will reveal the answer. And that's how you play Hollywood Exec for a day. So without further ado, let's clear the deck and give the floor to Theo Lewis-Clark. Theo, what do you got?
15: Okay, let's go with number one. A team of scientists are shrunk to microscopic size and injected into a man's bloodstream to perform brain surgery from the inside, racing against time before they return to normal size. Or is it number two? A fantasy prince teams up with a cyclops and bandits to use a mystical throwing weapon against an alien beast, all inside a fortress that constantly shifts into other worlds and existences. Alex right now is shaking his head. Okay, so, or number three, transplant surgeon goes on her very first organ procurement surgery. The hardest part? Talking with the family about all the hypotheticals, and they also reveal a 6 degrees of separation association that no one was ready for and others want to profit from. Oh, put on your thinking cap, gentlemen and audience. This is not for the faint of heart. This is an intellectual. You guys have no idea. I think I stumped everyone. I'm going to predict I've stumped everyone tonight.
1: All right. Now, while you are thinking at home, 1-844-2-McGraw, 1-844-262-4729. Text 1 if you think it's the crazy scientists who shrunk and fixed the man's brain through the bloodstream. If you think it's two, a team of them. Number two was all over the place. A prince and an alien were hanging out together. Was that
15: bandit? Yeah, a prince.
1: Cyclops, a bandit, an alien, and a prince.
15: Yeah,
1: like the start of it.
15: The alien. Oh yeah, I'm going to read them again. Don't worry about it.
1: Okay, and there were number three, the transplant servant who went.
15: Surgeon
1: who went. What did he end up doing?
15: He or she, you don't know, but the transplant surgeon, it's a she, transplant surgeon goes on her very first organ procurement surgery. It's her first one. It's the hardest part is talking with the families about all the hypotheticals, right? And those conversations reveal a kind of a 6 degree of separation association that no one was ready for and the others want to profit from. So
1: Is it number one? Is it number two? Is it number three? 1-844-2-McGraw. You can play along at home. We'll pick in a minute. What's your movie tonight?
15: Oh, you're going to love the deep dive tonight. It's Rain Man.
1: Oh.
15: Yeah. Dustin Hoffman. Tom Cruise, 1988. It won Best Picture that year. It won Best Director, Barry Levinson. It won Best Actor, Dustin Hoffman. And it won Best Original Screenplay. So it almost had the best, you know, the top five. But so here's a few notes, got four notes. So Dustin Hoffman, he spent extensive time with real autistic savants just to develop his characters' behavior and their mannerisms. Like, he was with them all the time. Number two, Raymond, his character, Dustin Hoffman's character, was based on a real dude. I didn't know that. Tim Peake, at that time, he could memorize the most information of anyone living. So, you know, Elon Musk.
16: So he literally was a human Google.
15: Yeah, he knew more than anybody in the whole entire world. I don't know how you measure that, but it's documented.
16: Okay.
15: They probably try to throw stuff at him like, remember in the movie, he dropped a box of toothpicks. He's like, 132 toothpicks. There's 132 toothpicks.
16: Yeah.
15: And he counted them. He's like, oh, that was 132 toothpicks. Anyway, number three, they insisted on shooting the scene in sequence. You know how a lot of movies, they'll shoot the end on the first day sometime. But
16: right,
15: this one they shot in sequence to naturally build the evolving relationship between Cruise and Hoffman's character. So that's the that's the crux of the whole film. Let it evolve. So Barry Levinson was a genius with that. And then number four, also they this is the most controversial one. They were very careful not to label Raymond's condition. Because right now we all know about autism. They got Autism Month, which is awesome. But because autism was less widely understood by the mainstream at the time, they never gave it a name. So they just let you see that people like this exist and they're not to be made fun of and they're to have compassion for, and you probably got one in your family. They didn't even call it autism.
16: Even when Tom Cruise brings him to the doctor on that road trip, the doctor doesn't call it autism?
15: Never.
16: Wow.
15: He calls it something else, or something. I don't know what they said and what they called it, but the word autism never comes up.
16: You know, it's actually a great point in that when Rain Man came out in 1988, that was the face of autism. But in the last 30 years... Right. There are autism has a whole completely different meaning. I mean, there are autism kids who are mainstreamed in school who aren't as severe as Rain Man, but they still consider it to be autism.
15: That's what they call it, on the spectrum. Because there's different levels to it, for sure.
16: Yeah. But yeah, back in the day, that was the right. I guess that was the severe autism. Yeah, really interesting. You know, I saw an interview.
15: Based on a real dude. That blew me away. His name is Tim Peake. So go ahead. I'm sorry. You said you saw an interview?
16: I saw an interview with Tom Cruise once, and he told a really interesting story where he was having dinner with his sister at a restaurant, and across the way was Dustin Hoffman. And Tom Cruise was already in, he was already Tom Cruise. He was in, I don't know if it was Top Gun but it was he was Tom Cruise, and his sister was a big fan of Dustin Hoffman, and his sister tells him, hey, go over and say hi to Dustin Hoffman for me. And Tom Cruise says, I'm not going to go over and bother the guy. He's having dinner. Leave him alone. And the sister egged on Tom Cruise to the point where Tom Cruise got up and walked over and said, excuse me, I'm sorry to bother you. Hi, I'm Tom Cruise. My sister's a big fan. I'm a big fan. How are you? And apparently Dustin Hoffman was like, sit down. Oh my goodness. Love to chat with you.
15: Relax.
16: So they had a nice, had a nice chat. And as they were leaving, Dustin Hoffman said, I'd love to do a film with you someday. And Tom Cruise said, I'm all ears. And about six months later, Dustin Hoffman called me up and said, yeah, I have a script for you. It's called Rain Man. And that's how
15: that's awesome news, dude. I like to hear stuff like that.
16: Yeah. So there you go. All right, good.
15: Yeah.
16: All right. So now back to the game. You have three projects. List them off for us, and then we will pick which is which.
15: I'll do it fast, okay? So the first one, you got a team of scientists, right? They're shrunk to microscopic size. They inject them into a man's bloodstream to perform brain surgery from the inside, racing against time before they return to normal size. Because you don't want to be a normal size inside a dude. Okay, number two, a fantasy prince. So he teams up with the Cyclops and some bandits. And they use this mystical throwing weapon against an alien beast all inside a fortress that constantly shifts into other worlds and existences. So I got y'all totally spun out of control. Or is it number three? Transplant surgeon goes on her very first organ procurement surgery. The hardest part is talking with the family about all the hypotheticals, what could happen. And those conversations also reveal a little 6 degrees of separation association that nobody was ready for and others want to profit from. So what say you?
16: Mm-hmm. All right, Richard, we'll have you go first tonight. What do you think?
17: I'm going to have to go with the scientists and the bloodstream. I just think, I mean, it sounds like it giving me a Honey Shrunk My Kids vibes, but I'm not too sure.
16: All right. So you say the scientists shrunk down to fix the brain and they erase against time before they lose their power and they become full size again. Alex, what do you think?
18: This is a tough one this week, but I think I'm going to go with number three, the 6 degrees of separation one.
16: Hmm.
18: I'm going with my gut, and that's what my gut's telling me.
16: Interesting. I'm torn between two, the prince and the cyclops and the alien, and so I'm gonna say while that seems all three of them seem ridiculous, but the sanest one of all, the one that's most normal, is number three. So I'm going to say clearly a Hollywood executive would not sign off on that normal of a movie. They would sign off on the other two crazy ones. So I'm going to say number three is the fake movie from the mind of Theo Lewis Clark. All right.
15: Well, you're going to join Alex.
16: That is correct. Yes. Okay.
15: What now, does the audience say?
16: Yeah, the audience says 2/3, 67% of the audience says it is number three.
15: Ooh. Yes. It's either Richard by himself or Alex McGraw and the audience or number two.
16: Where you've stumped everybody. It. Yeah, where you've stumped right. Everybody. Yeah.
15: Right. So let's read them up. Is it number one for Richard, who won last week? A team of scientists are shrunk to microscopic size, injected into a man's bloodstream to perform brain surgery from the inside, racing against time. Before they return to normal side, I'm flattered that you think I could come up with that, Richard. But that's a movie, 1966, the year I was born, Fantastic Voyage, with guess who, McGraw? Guess who?
16: Dustin Hoffman.
15: Beautiful woman. No, think the most beautiful woman in the world around that time.
16: Oh, I was going to say.
15: 1966.
16: Ann Margaret.
15: No.
16: Raquel Welch.
15: Raquel Welch. You remember Raquel Welch?
16: I do remember Raquel Welch, yes.
15: Okay, is it number two? Or is it Alex McGraw, the audience, winning outright? A fantasy prince teams up with the Cyclops and Bandits to use a mystical throwing weapon against an alien beast all inside a fortress that constantly shifts into other worlds and existences. That's the year I graduated high school. Which means 1983, that's a real movie called Krull, K-R-U-L, stars a young Liam Neeson in an early role, which means Alex McGraw and the audience got me. Transplant surgeon goes on her very first organ procurement surgery. The hardest part, talking with the family about the hypotheticals and all that crap, also reveal a 6 degrees of separation association that no one's ready for and others want to profit from. That's on Theo's World, and it's called Bittersweet Harvest.
16: Nice one.
15: Harvesting organs, and it's bittersweet because, you know, the 6 degrees of separation of the weird association. I hate you, Alex, because you're the one that made McGraw and the audience choose that one.
16: Yeah, and I hate's a little strong of a word, and I believe we are all our own. We are all our own people. And
15: right,
16: don't be Hollywood exec shaming me. Don't be doing that.
15: You finally won, Al. Hey, wait a minute. We got to shout out to people, man.
18: I just had to go with the one that sounded the least like a Star Trek episode.
16: Yeah, the one that sounded normal. Yeah.
15: He said, "Gut." Oh, that sounds normal? I thought I really put some thought into that one.
16: Well, no, it sounded very plausible because the other two with the prince and the alien and the Cyclops, clearly that's a ridiculous movie. So somebody greenlit that idea.
15: I got to write some ridiculousness.
16: Yes, you do. Anyway, yes, you're too normal. Yeah, you're too normal. Yeah.
15: I am.
16: All right, who's your shout out?
15: In Orlando, Florida, Derek and Sheena. Derek and Sheena just got engaged. Give them a round of applause.
16: Hey.
15: Yeah, they just sent me the video. It's awesome. They love the show. They listen all the time.
16: All right.
15: So I said, I got to shout y'all out because I'm so happy. It couldn't happen to a better guy. She's gorgeous and smart. So way to go, Derek.
16: Way to go, Derek. Good work, yep. Derek. All right, that's Theo Lewis-Clark, and that's Hollywood Exec for a day. Theo, check in with you next week. Thanks, my man.
15: For sure. Good job. Well played, Alex.
16: There you go. America at Night, back in a moment.
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phones, but we'll leave you with this one, the sad story of Floyd Merriweather. Floyd Mayweather. He earned as a boxer over the course of his boxing career almost $1 billion.

0: old can prevent his documents from being taken by paying the debt in full or reaching an installment agreement or a settlement with the Department of Justice. But as of now, they are revoking or getting ready to revoke his passport. Other options, he could establish his tax debt isn't collectible due to financial hardship or possibly being a victim of identity theft or to file bankruptcy. The IRS notified him and notified the Department of State in late March, saying that starting in June, they are now going to take his passport away. Floyd Mayweather, after making $1 billion as a boxer, now on the verge of losing his passport due to unpaid taxes to the tune of $7.25 million. Be careful what you wish for, because you just might get it. What a sad story. It's unbelievable, right? I've joked about this often, but I don't want to win the lottery. If I was 21 and I won the lottery, I'd be dead. That's just too... If I was 21 years old and handed a $10 million contract from some professional sports team, none of us know how we would react to that, right? If you're 50 or 60 or a little bit grayer, a little wiser, a little smarter, maybe you'll be able to handle it better. But a 21, 22, 23-year-old with that kind of money, I wouldn't have been able to handle it. I'm honest enough to admit it. I would not have been able to handle it. We'll come back and talk about it with Open Phones next hour. Stay right there. Our executive director is Alex Hinton. Our engineer tonight is Richard Good. I'm McGraw-Milhaven. This is America at Night. Thanks for staying up late on Westwood One.
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8: From ABC News, I'm Dave Packer. President Trump says he's not accepting the terms of Iran's latest proposal to end the war, and indicating Sunday that the U.S. will offer help to ships trapped in the Strait of Hormuz.
9: The British Navy's monitoring group recorded more than 40 incidents of vessels attacked, damaged, or turned back in or near the Strait of Hormuz since the war began, and says 20,000 seafarers are trapped on ships which can't sail out. President Trump saying in his post, many of the ships are running low on food, and suggesting Iran and the U.S. will both be part of the new, quote, humanitarian gesture to let the ships sail free.
8: ABC's Tom Sophie Burridge, a top Iranian official, says the U.S. escorting stranded ships would be considered a violation of the ceasefire. More than 24 hours after Spirit Airlines abruptly shut down, some other carriers are now worried about their financial stability. But there's growing debate whether taxpayer dollars should be used to prop up struggling airlines.

0: JetBlue moving quickly just hours after Spirit went under, announcing it will pick up some of the lost service at Fort Lauderdale with 11 new routes starting this summer. But one industry group made up of Allegiant, Avelo, Frontier, and Sun Country Airlines requesting $2.5 billion in financial relief from the Trump administration, citing those sky-high fuel costs. The group representing major carriers like Delta, American, Southwest, and United saying, quote, government intervention on behalf of those airlines would punish other airlines.
1: ABC's Morgan Norwood. Two U.S. service members went missing Saturday while taking part in a multinational training exercise in Morocco. It's believed the service members fell from a cliff into the ocean.
2: An urgent and massive search and rescue operation by ground, air, and sea is underway in southwestern Morocco. The U.S. and Morocco deploying drones, helicopters, and naval vessels, as well as mobilizing mountaineers and divers scouring the waters off the coast to try to find them.
1: That's ABC's Lama Hassan. 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
4: From the WTMJ Breaking News Center, I'm Jen Gregg. A $175 million sports complex is officially coming to Big Bend.
5: The Breck Athletic Complex will be built near Highway 164 and I-43 and is expected to be the largest of its kind in Wisconsin. Plans include 11 outdoor turf fields for baseball, soccer, and lacrosse, along with a 150,000-square-foot indoor facility. The complex will also feature a championship stadium, hotel, restaurants, and retail space. Construction is expected to begin this summer, with soccer fields opening as early as fall 2026. Baseball fields could be ready by late 2027 or early 2028. Nizer Spencer, WTMJ News.
4: A massive data center project in Port Washington is moving forward. Developers are working to secure tens of billions of dollars in funding. Rich Kirchen with the Milwaukee Business Journal tells WTMJ.
6: They've already had to put money clearly into this project to get it started, but their big financing package is $38 billion. That's for the Port Washington project and a project in Texas. And they've said Port Washington would cost about $15 billion. It's not easy to raise that kind of money, as you might guess. 50 lenders are participating in the financing package.
4: Developers say they hope to finalize the financing by the end of June. A serious crash in Kenosha County sent multiple people to the hospital by helicopter. Fire crews responded to a head-on collision Saturday morning on Highway 83 in Wheatland. Officials say two people were found in the roadway. One person was trapped in a vehicle, and another vehicle caught fire. Two patients were flown to a Milwaukee hospital in critical condition. A third person was taken to a Kenosha hospital and is expected to be okay. And we have another weekend closure in effect until Monday morning, this time around the airport. You'll want to make sure you're ready.
7: This involves a full closure of the I-41, I-94 southbound CD road going between Layton Avenue and College Avenue.
8: That's the DOT's Eric Hansen, and he says closing the full roadway, even though it's for a slightly longer amount of time, will help rip off the Band-Aid rather than doing it over several nightly closures.
7: There's also five ramps that will be closed in addition to that. The Layton Avenue entrance ramp to I-94 southbound, also the exit ramp to Wisconsin 119, and then the Wisconsin 119 entrance ramp to I-94 southbound.
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4: In sports, the Brewers lost to the Nationals 3-2 in Sunday's game. The crew play the Cardinals today with coverage starting at 6:10 here on WTMJ. And the Milwaukee Bucks finally named Taylor Jenkins their coach. Jenkins will be introduced at a news conference Wednesday, May 6th at 2 p.m. at the Milwaukee Art Museum, which will be open to the public. Your WTMJ five-day forecast. Tonight, mostly clear, a low of 45. Monday, partly cloudy, a chance of evening showers, a high of 71. Tuesday, slight chance of showers, partly sunny, a high of 55. Wednesday, partly cloudy, a high of 53. Thursday, chance of showers, a high of 55. And Friday, partly cloudy with a slight chance of showers, a high of 56. I'm Jen Gregg, WTMJ News.

0: It's Friday night. It's late night Friday night. Thanks for staying up late. Let's have a little late night talk radio conversation. We love first-time callers. So if you're out there listening to the show and you've been thinking, maybe I want to call, maybe I'm a little nervous, maybe I don't want, maybe I do call, I don't know. Why don't you put down your fears and give us a call. We love to hear from you. We love to hear from first-time callers. And we do not screen, but we do. And we are guilty of jumping up the first-time callers a little bit to give them a little bit of, help them sort of prime the pump a little bit, because we love our first-time callers. So when you call in, if you're a first-time caller, make sure you tell Alex you're a first-time caller, and he'll whisper it in my ear, and maybe we'll get you jumped up a little bit sooner rather than later. The phone numbers are 1-844-2-McGraw, 1-844-262-4729. Last night I told a story about my little puppy, Rosie. Not the name I would have chose, but when the five-year-old says they want to name the dog Rosie, you lose. But poor Rosie, we had to take Rosie to the vet after one of the shows earlier in the week. And man, she's doing fine. She's jumping up and down. All is good. Thank you very much for all of the inquiries. But the texts we got and the pictures we got on the text line and the well wishes, overwhelming. So thank you very much. We appreciate it. She swallowed one of the kids' toys, and it looks like she bit off the dorsal fin of a dolphin, and then she had to have bruised her leg somewhere along the line. So it's been a crazy week, but we brought her to the ER, to the ER vet, the vet ER, and they were great. So it was scary for a little bit, but all is good. But thank you very much for the outpouring of emotions. 1-844-2-McGraw, 1-844-262-4729. We got some texts I want to get to here. The text line, 1-844-2-McGraw, text or call. Here's one from Texas, Austin, Texas. Now that he's ordered that 5,000 military members and their families will be removed from Germany, the rationale for this action is that the German government will refuse to be drawn into the Iranian fiasco. What do you think? I think Putin is very happy with the news that the United States is going to pull 5,000 military members and their families out of Germany. That is good news if you are Vladimir Putin and Russia. Let's see here. Troy in Quincy, Illinois. All the best. Keep doing what you do. Keep doing what you do. Best regards, Tony. Thank you, Tony. Here's another one. From Wisconsin. In your years in radio, did you ever get to interview any of your idols as a kid? It must be surreal. I want to meet Kareem and Oscar Robinson. I think Oscar Robinson might have passed away. Richard, check on that. I think Oscar Robinson passed away. I met Oscar Robinson once. I was at a Bob Gibson golf tournament, and Oscar Robinson was one of the celebrities, and I had a chance to meet Oscar Robinson. Have I interviewed my idols? I did get to interview Dwight Gooden once. Dwight Gooden was because I was in high school and Dwight Gooden burst onto the scene, and he was something special to watch. Go back and look at those tapes of Dwight Gooden as his first or second year. Of course, the tragedy that followed, he got, went down a rabbit hole, got involved with drugs and sort of ruined his career, but battled back, came back and won a couple of World Series with the Yankees, right? I think he won a World Series with the Yankees. I know Daryl Strawberry did. But I got to interview Dwight Gooden, another one of my idols in high school. There's been a lot of interviews throughout the years. But Dwight was probably the biggest one, I would think. A lot more people I'd like to interview. But we'll just keep that on the list. Let's see here. Add to the Lucy list. She helped launch Star Trek. Loved her business sense on that. Yeah, I don't know that story about Star Trek and Lucille Ball. Let's see here. Bannon interviewed Epstein. Look it up. It's like 2 hours long. Yeah, Steve Bannon did interview Jeffrey Epstein. Now that we know there was apparently a suicide note. Hey, what's your opinion regarding Donald Trump suing the IRS for $10 billion for his tax returns being divulged to the public? I don't know. I mean, obviously, Trump loves to sue high and settle for less. And I know it's very confusing because he's kind of suing his own government that he's the head of. And I know there's all sorts of issues with that. But quite frankly, you're not supposed to release your tax returns. I don't care how much you don't like the guy. You're not supposed to. The government is not supposed to release the tax returns. It was always voluntary. And Trump didn't want to do it. And they divulged it. So somebody's got to pay somewhere along the line. I love Lucy. Desi was a jerk. You know, there's a guy who wrote a book about Desi Arnaz. Came out about a year ago. After the conversation last night, I reached out to see if we could get the guy who wrote the book about Desi Arnaz. Fascinating character, Desi Arnaz. Died, shoot, in the early 80s? Died 40-some odd years ago? And there's a new book about Desi Arnaz? It's really interesting. All right, let's go to the phones here. We've got 1-844-42-McGraw, 1-844-462-4729. As a matter of fact, let me do this. Let me take a break. Let me clear a break so we can get back to some phone calls. Stay right there. America at Night returns after this.
1: 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Call 844-2-McGraw. America at Night with McGraw-Milhaven.
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1: The phones are open. Let's go. Lisa in Illinois, welcome to America at Night. Hello.
2: Hello, McGraw. When you mentioned Dwight Gooden and you said he was one of your heroes, I'm like, oh, I know too much about Dwight Gooden.
1: We all know too much about Dwight Gooden.
2: Okay, I know. Bless his heart. But I used to work at the Marriott across the street from the other Bush Stadium.
1: Okay.
2: Not the one that opened up, I guess, 2006.
1: Right.
2: You know, the stadium.
1: Yeah, the old
2: the Marriott
1: one. Yeah,
2: the right there. Yeah. Best job in the world. Health club, swimming pool. And for some reason, there was this businessman there, and he brought his kid with. And he was just, the kid was hanging out with me a lot. And his dad is like, is that okay? I said, sure, I'll put him to work. So I'd have him test the pool, work, clean, whatever. Then I am leaving work, and there was a travel agency down on the first floor where valet parking was. So I was chit-chatting with her, and the little kid comes up, and he goes, Lisa, that's Dwight Gooden there. That's Dwight Gooden out there. I go, is it? Well, go talk to him. He goes, ah, no, I ain't going out there. So I go, and I said, hi, are you Dwight Gooden? And he said, no, I'm Daryl Strawberry.
1: Now that's like, funny.
2: I am going to kick that kid's butt. Well, Daryl thought it was funny too. Wanted to know my name. And he came over the next day because he wasn't playing. But he left the stadium, McGraw, and came up to the health club and dressed in the nines in this business suit. Couldn't believe it. But anyway, I digress.
1: Yes.
2: I dated Mike. Remember Mike Rourke? Wasn't he the pitching coach? I didn't date him. I dated his son.
1: Okay.
2: Well, then I found out later that Tom, who I was dating, was getting cocaine and
1: okay, crack. All right. I don't want to hear any more of this.
2: I'm sorry, but that's no. The only reason why I know when you said Dwight Gooden, I'm like, oh yeah. No, that
1: well,
2: was
1: look,
2: the era of
1: their issues are legendary. But to Daryl Strawberry's credit, he's cleaned himself up. He's found religion, and he is smooth sailing and living a great life and really turned his life around, and really, really good to see that Daryl Strawberry is doing so well. As for Dwight, I actually ran into him last summer. He was in town, and I went to a meet and greet with him, and couldn't have been any nicer and couldn't have been any more engaging and telling great stories. So they both hopefully have found peace and are doing well. But that's a great story. Lisa, thanks for checking in. Appreciate the phone call. Let's go to Eduardo in Tampa. Eduardo, welcome to America at Night.
3: Yeah, good evening. A couple of things about movies here. First, Top Gun. I like the original Top Gun because of the supporting cast, because you had Tom Skerritt, Michael Ironside, and Kelly McGillis, which the second one didn't have because they're talking about doing number three.
1: Yeah.
3: And also, you haven't heard anything about, there's a director and script by Stephen Knight, but they don't have any James Bond actor. So if anybody's heard anything about that, that's kind of been quiet for a while. If anybody knows anything, that'd be interesting to hear. I'm looking forward to seeing the next one.
1: So you're a 007 fan?
3: Oh, very much. Yes, yes. I don't
1: look
3: be any good like the Sean Connery, but I definitely look forward to seeing those. I miss seeing them out there. And the
1: all right, let me ask you this question. Who's your favorite 007 up to now?
3: I'm going to have to say Roger Moore.
1: Really?
3: Yeah, because that's something I grew up with. Yeah.
1: Yeah.
3: I mean, it looks like Sean Connery. Everybody says Sean Connery, but I grew up with Roger Moore.
1: Yeah. Who was the British actor who with he was in Remington Steele. He was the one of the guys in Mamma Mia. Yeah, Pierce Brosnan. Yeah,
4: Pierce Brosnan. Yeah. Right.
1: Yeah, I liked him. I liked him for some reason. But let me throw a name out for you. That if I was in charge of the 007 franchise, I'll tell you who I would go with. You sitting down for this one?
4: Okay.
1: Idris Elba.
4: Oh yeah, I mentioned that before. Yeah.
1: Yeah, Idris Elba came to. He played Stringer Bell in The Wire. He's been in a couple of other movies. He's a huge, big-time movie star now. He's a British actor.
4: Remember the TV series Luther? That was the BBC thing?
1: That's how I
4: found out about him was through Luther.
1: Yeah, he's a British actor. He's a British actor. He's got a British accent. And he's got a great rags-to-riches story. Why they're not using Idris Elba to become the next 007, I have no idea. The man walks on the screen and women swoon.
4: This is noteworthy. Amazon has taken over the franchise from the Broccolis.
1: Oh, is that right?
4: Yeah, Amazon's taken over.
1: Yeah. I don't know why they don't use Idris Elba. That guy is the goods.
4: Good choice, yeah.
1: Yeah, I hear you. All right, Eduardo, thanks for the phone call.
4: Have a good weekend. Yeah, thank you.
1: You got it. I love the first Top Gun. Love the first Top Gun. The first Top Gun is... The movie smells of popcorn. It's just, it's so good. But the second one, the second one is great too. I loved everything. The second one got tiniest bit at the end. Ridiculous. But the rest of it was fantastic. How he meets up with Penny, the general's daughter, and he deals with Miles Teller, the son of Goose, and the second one is fantastic, man. Tom Cruise hit it out of the park with number two. It was fantastic. But the first one, I mean, I don't know if you could ever beat the first one, but second one's pretty solid. All right, we've got, let's go to Amanda in Alabama. Amanda, welcome to America at Night.
5: Thank you so much. And I'm nervous about being on the air, but I know it has nothing to do about movies. But I wanted to say I love the daily text I get about your show. I always try to tune in. I love and I appreciate everything you do. And sorry I sound so nervous. But
1: Well, first of all, Amanda, you keep saying nice things about me. You can call back anytime you want.
5: Thank you. And I will.
1: All right, good.
5: I do. I appreciate you so much, and I tune in every night that I can. And God bless you for what you do and what your staff does.
1: Well, thank you very much. I appreciate that. Do you have a question or anything else you want to talk about?
5: I just wanted to praise you.
1: Oh, my goodness. Amanda, thank you very much. Have yourself a great weekend, Amanda. Thanks for checking in.
5: Thank you.
1: You got it. We should mention also today... lots of people were coming up to me. We got a ton of response from yesterday's show about, let me go back to my notes here, because we got a ton of people asking about the Kentucky Derby. Now, look, we did have last night the new guy from Churchill Downs, Nick Tamaro, who is the newly minted morning line handicapper at Churchill Downs. And he was on the show yesterday. And he was gave us his top three, as well as his long shot and everything else. I cannot tell you how much. Well, let me try. We had a ton of response from him. People wanted to know all day. People were reaching out to me. What that guy say again? Who is he betting on? Who should I bet on? So I'm afraid that this guy is so good at picking horse races that we're going to get a knock on the door from the FBI claiming insider trading, and that he was giving out such great information that the poly markets are not going to let us bet because it is considered insider information. Of course, I'm joking. But I got a lot of people on the text line wanting to know the three horses he picked for the Kentucky Derby. Here's what I'll do. I'm running out of time in this segment. Let me take a break. When we come back on the other side, I'll tell you the three horses that Nick Tamaro, the morning odds handicapper at the Kentucky Derby, is looking at for tomorrow, the 152nd running of the Rose's, the fastest 2 minutes in sports. We'll do that when we come back after this. The phone lines are open, 1-844-2-McGraw, 1-844-262-4729. Text or call. I got more texts coming in. Got a couple lines open for you now that Amanda, the brilliant Amanda, the very, very intelligent Amanda, the high IQ phone call from Alabama, Amanda, just called in and told us what she really thought of the show. Stay right there. America at Night, back in a moment.
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0: 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Call 844-2-McGraw and be a part of America at Night with McGraw Millhaven.
1: All right. We got that lady who was talking about I cut her off at the pass. She texts in from Illinois. You know what? God love you, McGraw, but you really need to let me finish. My point was that they turned their lives around, and I tried to ask you a question about Dwight, but you were too busy trying to be politically correct. Whatever. I'm not going to call you anymore. Look, we are not a XM Sirius satellite radio. We're not a podcast. We have libel laws and community standard laws. And when you go off naming not famous citizens and accusing them of drug use, I can't allow that on the radio. 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And so if you've got a problem, take it up with the FCC. I have certain rules and regulations I've got to follow. So I apologize. You were offended that I cut you off, but I didn't know where you were going. So I have to err on the side of caution, especially on a live broadcast on 300 radio stations around the country. So I apologize. Okay, now on to the horses for the Derby. Get your pencil. Here you go. Write these down. This is from Nick Tamaro for tomorrow.

0: tomorrow. The three horses he likes is Chief Wallaby, which is the number 12 horse, Commandment, which is the number 6 horse, and the Puma, which is the 9 horse. So he likes those three. Chief Wallaby is going off at 8-1 as of right now. Commandment is going off at 6-1 as of now, and the Puma is going off at 10-1. By the way, if you guys want to call me the Puma, I'm all right with that. You could call me the Puma. I like that as a nickname. Hey, McGraw, you're the Puma. I like that. The Puma. That's a cool nickname. All right. But I digress. Now, he also likes Further Ado. Further Ado is in the 18th spot, and he's going off at 6-1. As for a long shot, according to Nick Tamaro from last night's show, if you want a long shot for tomorrow, might not be a bad idea to put $2 on the 20-1 shot Incredibolt coming out of the 11 hole. So those are the names and the numbers that Nick Tamaro likes for tomorrow. Oddly enough, Renegade is still the favorite, still going off at 4-1 as of right now from the one spot. And Nick Tamaro, hey, pulled off him. He did not mention him as one of his favorites for tomorrow. So there you go. Interestingly enough, from the text line, you could do a 10-second delay to prevent something like that. We are on a 10-second delay. We are. Still doesn't mean you can let them say whatever you want. Again, you have to err on the side of caution. Again, I have to make a split-second decision. If you didn't like it, I apologize. When you sit in the seat, you can run the show you want to do. I got to run the show I want to do. So I apologize. All right, back to the phones we go. Let's go to, where are we going here? Let's go to Catherine in Vancouver. Catherine, welcome to America at Night.
1: I wanted to talk about the Top Gun, but I also wanted to talk what I called in for. So okay. Top Gun, I love the music also. On Top Gun.
0: Sure. It was, yeah.
1: I mean, it's years after and it's still awesome. You know?
0: It's a great, I mean, everything, the music, the music, the fight scenes, the actors, the script, the cool factor, the sunglasses, the whole thing.
1: Oh, yeah.
0: The lines. Yeah. It was a great movie.
1: It was awesome.
0: Yeah.
1: And okay, so I've got this dilemma again, right? From last week, you said Britain was wanted to bring in the restrictions on cigarettes for kids 17 and under,
0: yeah.
1: And I just think it's ridiculous because when we were kids, we had older brothers, we would just buy them for them, or they'd go get them for us, or you know, and my friends would go, parents are coming, you know, and they hide the cigarette in their ear and above their ear. And I'm like, you're stupid. Like, as if they don't know it's not a pencil. And then they go and stick it in their shirt, you know, in the sleeve at the top, and then roll their top of their sleeve up, and it's a square deck on their shoulder. And I'm going, I think the shoulder pads, you know, in the 80s, they had shoulder pads and all their cool clothing.
0: Oh, I remember the 80s shoulder pads. Oh, I remember the 80s and the shoulder pads.
1: That's
0: yes.
1: That's where they got that idea.
0: Oh, yeah. So you don't think the UK banning cigarettes is actually going to solve the problem?
1: No, not at all.
0: Yeah.
1: No. Nope.
0: Yeah, it's interesting, right? Because what they did was they banned it for everybody under the age of 17, or they banned it for selling cigarettes to anybody after the anyone born after 1982 or whatever the date was. So if you're born before 1982, you could buy cigarettes. If you're born 1982, you're not allowed to buy cigarettes. So in a couple of years, you're going to have somebody who's a 35-year-old who's not going to be allowed to buy cigarettes.
1: Well, you know, they'll just roll their own, right?
0: You're right. I mean, there's
1: a can of tobacco.
0: You can't really ban anything, because if you ban it, somebody else will come in and try and sell it to somebody. So we'll see how it all turns out. Catherine, thanks for the phone call. Scott in Scott in St. Louis, welcome to America at Night.
2: Tony from Montreal, he said I should talk about sports.
0: Or so anything. Yes. Hold on a second. I don't think my headphones heard you. You want to talk about sports?
2: Yeah, well, just a little bit. I mean, I...
0: Mark the time sport. And the day. Go ahead. You have the floor, Scott.
2: My favorite sport is NFL football.
0: Okay.
2: And I do a football poll every year online. It's free. And this last year, I got at the bottom of the leaderboard. So that was a big accomplishment for me.
0: So you were at the bottom of the leaderboard?
2: Yeah, but I was on the leaderboard.
0: Oh, okay. So you were, you didn't finish last. You were one of the ones on the leaderboard. Okay.
2: Yeah, they have like, I don't know, maybe 5,000 people do it. And
0: okay,
2: the leaderboard is like the top 30 or 40, something like that. Or 115, maybe.
0: Do you bet with your heart or with your head? do you bet with your heart or with your head?
2: I try to do both. I mean, I try to follow the experts, you know, whoever they put as the, what do you call that?
0: The line?
2: I forget.
0: The line,
2: right. Yeah, I try to go by the line, although sometimes I go against it, you know.
0: When I was a kid, the old coach of the New York Jets, Walt Michaels, did a show on Sunday night. It was after the local news and after Len Berman did his, Sunday night sports roundup after the 10 o'clock evening news on Sunday. Walt Michaels came on and did a show called Who Beat the Spread?
2: Okay.
0: That was the show. Who Beat the Spread? I loved it. It was a fantastic show. I don't know how long it lasts, but it was the old Jets coach hosting the show Who Beat the Spread. It was fantastic. All right, Scott, good work. Thanks for joining the rest of society. Thanks for turning off the news, and thanks for thanks for being a normal functioning human being. Thanks for checking in, Scott. Appreciate it.
2: I'm sure.
0: Let's go to Danny and Rolla. Danny, welcome to America at Night.
3: Hey, I know you got your pencil out for the horses and for Scott not talking about politics, talking about sports, but I just have to say, light up the night in downtown St. Louis. That's a red bird winner. Cardinals are 19-13, won 5 in a row. And
0: they beat the Dodgers.
3: Yeah, which are the world champions, by the way. Yeah,
0: and they got a $400 million payroll.
3: Right, and I did want to tell the gal that just called who was talking about shoulder pads. James Dean did the cigarette roll, the sleeve roll, back in the 60s. That was way before the 80s. So the only thing that might even approach politics was the I do agree with your assessment on the IRS and the Trump taxes. And basically, what I called for was just to tell you about the Cardinals and to wish you to have a good weekend. Right now, postgame is on for the Cardinals. So could I ask that you not disconnect me so that I can hear your response?
0: Sure. What do you want to know?
3: Not to disconnect me on the phone call. I can't listen to you.
0: The Cardinals
3: game is on the radio. So the only way I can hear your voice is through my phone right now.
0: All right. Well, we will put you on hold, and we will allow you to hang out in the green room. How about that, Danny?
3: Cool. That works, brother. Thank you.
0: Thank you, man. We missed him. Yeah. He's on hold. All right, good. By the way, do you know where the phrase the green room comes from? Do you know where the green room... Right, the green room is considered the waiting room, where you go and you sit in the room with a glass of water and a couch while you're waiting to go on a TV show or a radio show. They call it the green room. Do you know why they call it the green room? Back in the day, before there was electricity, they would light the stages with candles. Okay. And you would go off, you'd be on the stage with the candles, right, lighting the stage, and you would then run off the stage, and the candles burned your retinas, or, you know, your eyeballs had to then adjust to the world without the candles after being on the stage. And their eyes couldn't adjust, so you were running into things. And what they found was that if they painted the room green, that your eyes were able to adjust easier from going off the stage to on the stage. So the side wings and the rooms off of the theater stage were painted green so that their eyes could adjust easier to the candles that were on the stage. Then, of course, lights came and you didn't really need it, but the name stuck. I'll be in the green room waiting to go on this show. And that's where the green room came from. So there you go. All right, let's try Tony in Montreal. Tony, welcome to America at Night.
4: Hi, how are you? I always ask, can you hear me?
0: You hear you loud and clear.
4: So this is a little bit for Scott and everybody else and for people that generally have problems with being loyal. So Shakespeare in King Lear paints a very bleak picture of the world in which he says loyalty is punished and treachery often leads to reward. So imagine if you apply that to sports or to politics. And as far as I'm concerned, okay, I like Shakespeare and I like King Lear. And he said that, King Lear said to, I'm not sure which one, it could have been Kent in King Lear. He says, in the face I see a map of honor, truth, and loyalty. The loyalty well held to fools does make our faith more folly. Master, go on. I will follow thee to the last gasp with truth and loyalty. And really, I think in politics, loyalty, and in sports, loyalty is worth more sometimes than the best intelligence, because treachery is around us all the time. People are duplicitous. And you guys can figure out by analogy what I'm talking about without taking sides. But I'll just say this. Tonight, Montreal lost 1-0 in the Stanley Cup playoffs. They're going to go to Game 7 in Tampa Bay. And I listen to people on the radio, and the first thing they talk about is condemning the team. We didn't do this. We didn't do that. But you know what? In life, fair weather friends and fair weather fans have no loyalty. And loyalty comes at a premium. And treachery and manipulation get you ahead. But the true value in life is loyalty.
0: Oh, but
4: and
0: hold
4: that's
0: on a
4: why
0: second.
4: I keep calling you.
0: Yeah.
4: That's why I call I appreciate you that. Because, yeah. because you're a loyal person to the issue of letting us speak. And even though people attack you, you still come out ahead because you are fair to what I consider being loyal to free speech. And you do this better than a lot of people, and especially in Canada. We don't have any McGraw-Milhavens, and we don't have a lot of other people either. But that's what I like about this show.
0: Well, thank you, Loyalty Tony. There's a lot of people who are happy there's only one McGraw-Milhaven. But this hockey series, the Lightning and the Canadiens, now it's tied up 3-3, right?
4: Correct.
0: Yeah, so what's the final game?
4: The Sunday, and you know, Sunday. Like it's tough. It's tough, McGraw, to be a fan of the New York Mets and of teams that have lost for 32 years in a row, like Montreal has lost 32 years in a row. And then when you're on the precipice of getting a gain, people start turning back to treachery and nonsense, and the loyalty goes down the drain real quick. You know, it's always I want to be with the winner all the time. I want to be with the rich guy. I want to be with the guy that's on top. But hey, to get to the top, you know, you got to work to be there.
0: I agree, Tony. You dance with the lady you brought. That's my philosophy.
4: I like that. I believe in that. I believe in that fully. That's why I married my wife.
0: There you go. Tony, hang in there. You still got Game 7 on Sunday. We'll come back and wrap things up. America at Night, back in a moment.
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0: Hey, how's this for a text to end the night? The last text of the week. Have a wonderful and safe weekend, Puma and team. That's from Illinois. How about this news? GameStop. 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They're preparing, according to the Wall Street Journal, breaking tonight, GameStop is preparing to make an offer to buy eBay. 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So GameStop trying to buy eBay. How about that? GameStop goes from being shorted to the point where they were going out of business to that roller coaster ride to now a year or two later, they're getting ready to try and buy eBay. Who knew? Stay tuned for that story. That will be talked about next week as well. Hey, we're done. Thanks for listening. Thanks for calling. As always, another great week of shows. We're working hard on next week. Our executive director each and every night is Alex Hinton. Our engineer is Richard Good. I'm McGraw Millhaven. Have a safe weekend. Good luck on your derby picks. We'll talk about it on Monday.
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5: From ABC News, I'm Dave Packer. Broken Spirit. 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
8: We had to call someone to help us because we couldn't afford it.
6: Others trying to navigate refunds with little clarity on when they'll see their money again.
5: Now some airlines are stepping up to help stranded Spirit passengers at special pricing for a limited time. The British military says a second ship in just hours has been hit by projectiles in the Strait of Hormuz. This after President Trump indicating Sunday that the U.S. will offer help to ships stranded in the strait.
9: The British Navy's monitoring group recorded more than 40 incidents of vessels attacked, damaged, or turned back in or near the Strait of Hormuz since the war began, and says 20,000 seafarers are trapped on ships which can't sail out. President Trump saying in his post, many of the ships are running low on food, and suggesting Iran and the U.S. will both be part of the new, quote, humanitarian gesture to let the ship sail free.
5: ABC's Tom Sophie Burridge. Two U.S. service members went missing Saturday while taking part in a multinational training exercise in Morocco. It's believed they fell from a cliff into the ocean while on a hike with their unit.

0: these service members who are in the army were reported missing on Saturday. They were taking part in an annual multinational military exercise called the African Lion Exercises, involving some 5,000 troops and personnel from 40 countries. Officials saying while the incident remains under investigation, there is no indication of foul play.
1: ABC's Lama Hassan. The World Health Organization says a suspected outbreak of the Hanta virus on a cruise ship in the Atlantic has left three people dead and others in intensive care. 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
4: This is Brian Wickard here with my son David, Accunet's president and chief metaphor officer. What do you have for us this time?
5: Dad, for a lot of sellers, selling their home is like handing over a family photo album. 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
6: The WTMJ Breaking News Center, I'm Jen Gregg. A $175 million sports complex is officially coming to Big Bend.
7: The Breck Athletic Complex will be built near Highway 164 and I-43 and is expected to be the largest of its kind in Wisconsin. Plans include 11 outdoor turf fields for baseball, soccer, and lacrosse, along with a 150,000-square-foot indoor facility. The complex will also feature a championship stadium, hotel, restaurants, and retail space. Construction is expected to begin this summer, with soccer fields opening as early as fall 2026. Baseball fields could be ready by late 2027 or early 2028. Nizer Spencer, WTMJ News.
6: A massive data center project in Port Washington is moving forward. Developers are working to secure tens of billions of dollars in funding. Rich Kirchen with the Milwaukee Business Journal tells WTMJ.
8: They've already had to put money clearly into this project to get it started, but their big financing package is $38 billion. That's for the Port Washington project and a project in Texas. And they've said Port Washington would cost about $15 billion. It's not easy to raise that kind of money, as you might guess. 50 lenders are participating in the financing package.
6: Developers say they hope to finalize the financing by the end of June. A serious crash in Kenosha County sent multiple people to the hospital by helicopter. Fire crews responded to a head-on collision Saturday morning on Highway 83 in Wheatland. Officials say two people were found in the roadway. One person was trapped in a vehicle, and another vehicle caught fire. Two patients were flown to a Milwaukee hospital in critical condition. A third person was taken to a Kenosha hospital and is expected to be okay. And we have another weekend closure in effect until Monday morning, this time around the airport. You'll want to make sure you're ready.
9: This involves a full closure of the I-41, I-94 southbound CD road going between Layton Avenue and College Avenue.
10: That's the DOT's Eric Hansen, and he says closing the full roadway, even though it's for a slightly longer amount of time, will help rip off the Band-Aid rather than doing it over several nightly closures.
9: There's also five ramps that will be closed in addition to that. The Layton Avenue entrance ramp to I-94 southbound, also the exit ramp to Wisconsin 119, and then the Wisconsin 119 entrance ramp to I-94 southbound.
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6: In sports, the Brewers lost to the Nationals 3-2 in Sunday's game. The crew play the Cardinals today with coverage starting at 6:10 here on WTMJ. Your WTMJ 5-day forecast. Tonight, mostly clear, a low of 45. Monday, partly cloudy, a chance of evening showers, a high of 71. Tuesday, slight chance of showers, partly sunny, a high of 55. Wednesday, partly cloudy, a high of 53. Thursday, chance of showers, a high of 55. And Friday, partly cloudy with a slight chance of showers, a high of 56. I'm Jen Gregg, WTMJ News.

0: This is Lee Habib, and this is Our American Stories, the show where America is the star and the American people. And we love to hear your stories. 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Our listener stories, well, they're some of our favorites. George Lucas is best known for creating both Star Wars and Indiana Jones, two iconic American film franchises that shaped our childhoods or our children's childhoods. But before he brought us to a galaxy far, far away, Lucas made two other, often forgotten movies. His first film, THX-1138, was produced by friend and Godfather director Francis Ford Coppola, but despite the talent behind it, was anything but a box office success. His second film, American Graffiti, was a surprise success and led to the opportunity to begin his third film, Star Wars. Today, Robbie brings us Chris Taylor, author of How Star Wars Conquered the Universe, the past, present, and future of a multi-billion dollar franchise.
1: You know, Marsh Lucas once said that I think that damn movie was running through the reels in George's head like the day I met him. And a lot of people say this, that he was sketching out visions of Star Troopers, you know, in his notebooks instead of going to parties while he was at USC. Like, he was still a nerd, and his nerdery was very much attached to Flash Gordon, which was, you know, a serial that he saw on TV growing up in the 50s. The idea of a non-static space battle was something that intrigued him for many years. Because, of course, you watch Star Trek, the original series in the late 60s, and you see a lot of spaceships just sort of hanging out there. You know, it looks weird now because George Lucas changed all of that with the special effects that we see in Star Wars of spaceships that could do dogfights, right? You know, World War II movies, yet another influence. But bring it back, always bring it back to Flash Gordon and that idea of Saturday morning serials and science fiction, or rather space fantasy, that was easy to consume, accessible, didn't matter which episode you were jumping in on. You know, you can talk about the catalyst for this, and that Gary Kurtz, the producer of Star Wars, talked a lot about this kind of moment in the early 70s. They've just done THX-1138. It's kind of a mess. Warner Brothers doesn't like it. You know, there's a lot of indication that he was thinking about American Graffiti and his untitled space opera as a package. They're looking at what's playing at the movies, decide that there's nothing that either of them would really like to see because they're kind of both, you know, nerds in the sense that they start talking about Flash Gordon, about the joys of seeing Flash Gordon when they were young, and how there isn't any version of any movie like that. So of course, Lucas first wants to go and get the rights to actual Flash Gordon itself. That doesn't pan out. Dino De Laurentiis kind of beat him to the punch. But this is actually a liberating moment for Lucas, because he realizes that he doesn't need Flash Gordon. You know, he's able to let go of that legacy and start creating his own space opera. And it starts off, you know, not where you would expect it, with like, hey, here's Han Solo, here's Luke Skywalker, here's, you know, the names do enter it fairly early on. But he starts with Mace Windy, and a character who, of course, becomes Mace Windu, played by Samuel L. Jackson in the prequels. And he writes a page and a half of treatment. The Star Wars might be in his mind at this point, but it's just this really weird, convoluted stuff. He doesn't even like it. He puts it down, puts his pen down halfway through, and it takes him a while to come back to it. But he's sort of constantly making lists of names that sound cool. You know, Han Solo is on that one, possibly from the Solo Cups. You know, all of the names have kind of this legacy to them, right? It's R2-D2 comes from Reel 2, Dialogue 2 in American Graffiti. That is actually a true story, not a Star Wars legend. You know, he's always listening. He always has his ear open for things that sound cool, sound science fiction-y, you know, and he files away the fact that he and his wife drive with their dog in the front seat of their car, their big Alaskan Husky, you know, sitting there in the front seat. Called Indiana, by the way. You know, give rise to two films in many ways. But, you know, that idea of the dog being the co-pilot, you know, came from something in his own life. So that's sort of the real beginnings of Star Wars as a real movie. And then it is greatly helped by the fact that he basically becomes a millionaire after American Graffiti. And, you know, is kind of thinking about what he wants to do next. And he realizes that, you know, with all those profits, the unexpected flood of profits that he makes, he can actually take his time and make this science fiction, space opera, space fantasy movie that he has been dreaming about for years. And the vast majority of time is just spent trying to create a draft of this movie where anyone can understand what the hell he's talking about. Because he is not, as he has proved with his previous two movies, he's not normally the best kind of script editor in the world. He's always needed someone to come in and kind of work on his own scripts. And it's just basically a long line of him going through every studio in Hollywood, every one of the majors, and them all kind of refusing. It's not a great thing. It's hard to pitch science fiction movies at this time in history. We do have to remember that. George met Ralph McQuarrie, the artist, which would turn out to be the only way Star Wars got made was because of Ralph McQuarrie's paintings. Because again, nobody knew what the hell he was talking about. This allowed him to visualize it.
2: And with that visualization came one studio and a lone executive.
1: And Fox, and of course Alan Ladd Jr., is the only one who wants to take a bet. Laddie, as he was known, had seen American Graffiti. He didn't really understand what Lucas was trying to tell him about Star Wars, but as he told me, he said, I believed in his brain.
2: But getting a studio to agree to make his film was just the first of many uphill battles Lucas would have to face.
0: And you're listening to author Chris Taylor tell us the story of how Star Wars conquered the universe. When we come back, more of this remarkable story of imagination, of entrepreneurship, and so much more. 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
2: And we're back with Our American Stories and Chris Taylor telling us the story of George Lucas and the creation of Star Wars. Before the break, we just heard how Lucas had shopped Star Wars around Hollywood, facing rejection after rejection. 20th Century Fox executive Alan Ladd Jr., or Laddie, was the only one who thought Lucas was worth taking a chance on. Back to Chris.
3: A budget hadn't even been set. Like he had to spend his own money. Kind of a nutty way to make a film when you look back on it, but you get the sense that he knows he's sitting on something big. He doesn't know how big. At some point in the process, he suggests that it could be as big as a Disney movie. The average Disney movie, it could make like $12 million, which is roughly kind of what he's expecting the budget to be. It is roughly what the budget ends up being, which is an overshoot, which is more than Fox allotted him. Supposed to be $8 million, you know, he ends up spending close to 12. But yeah, he thinks he's basically just going to make his money back, because that was the thing with science fiction movies in this day and age. Small budgets, because the stuff was just for kids and there wasn't that much money there, and you didn't, you know, no point in spending big on it, and kids won't notice the difference anyway if it's good or bad, if the special effects are good or bad. You know, 2001 didn't make its money back until 1975. Which is crazy. If we think of that now, like, it's a stone cold classic. Why did people not go see it? They just didn't. And it wasn't until actually, you know, Star Wars was sitting in limbo waiting for its budget to appear that that 2001 gets re-released and finally, you know, makes a profit. So that's all Lucas is expecting. You're just like, George, you had no idea what you're sitting on. But yeah, he's a terrible scriptwriter. It takes him 4 drafts to get close. And even then, he has to draft in Willard Huck and Gloria Katz to do a rewrite of, it's been estimated roughly a third of the dialogue in the original Star Wars is theirs.
4: Despite the progress being made on the script, 20th Century Fox wasn't making things easy for Lucas. They froze all spending in mid-October of 1975, pending a board meeting on December 13th, with filming scheduled to start only a few months later in March of 76.
3: Fox is really dragging its heels. That there's no budget in sight. It really does take until that 1975 meeting, after 2001 has been a success and after the Fox board has seen the Macquarie paintings, they can finally visualize what this thing is supposed to be. Because without that meeting, without them deciding that budget, it never would have been made. I mean, it was barely made as it was. It really is. Resources stretched to the absolute limit, right? George seems to be in the 70s. He seems to spend a lot of time around the dying parts of the industry, like the internship that he had at Warner Brothers that got him to meet Coppola in the first place. Only reason he met Coppola is because he was supposed to work in the animation department in Warner Brothers, and they just closed it. He sees that the animation industry is moribund. He sees that the special effects industry is moribund. So kind of has no choice but to start his own. And it's sort of weird. Well, again, I think this is something that we have a hard time grasping in the 21st century, because there's obviously so much work for special effects houses in this day and age that it can support a vast global industry. But yeah, you know what? You just created one of the most legendary special effects houses because nobody else had? Well, yeah. And he kind of had the money to do it. Again, this is why the American Graffiti money was so important, because he could never have just gone cap in hand to Fox and said, oh yeah, by the way, on top of the budget for this film, I also need to start a special effects house. Can you maybe spot me some cash for that? No. So yeah, Industrial Light and Magic started in a warehouse in Van Nuys. These ideas of cameras, computer control cameras, that's really the secret source of ILM. But also it takes so long to get off the ground that it almost gives George a heart attack. That they're working so slowly that they've only got one shot done by the time George comes back from principal photography in London. But that's kind of a sign of the fact that ILM had to reinvent everything from the ground up. That's why there was only one special effects shot in the can, is because there's so much work on the technical side to be done. Now, Lucas is casting throughout 75 with Brian De Palma working on Carrie at the same time. Luke Skywalker, like, it doesn't... There are many other options, but it kind of Mark Hamill kind of wins that one pretty easily. Carrie Fisher almost didn't get it because she was in acting school in London at the time. Her mother, Debbie Reynolds, packs her off to London. She goes off to learn proper pronunciation on things, which is why if you watch Star Wars, she seems to have half of a British accent for like half the movie. That's why she was in London, repeating things like, I've got to have a proper copper coffee pot. But yeah, she just comes in, and it was actually Fred Roos, the casting guy on Godfather, who tells George, he's sort of an unofficial casting executive for Star Wars, kind of unpaid, just because he, you know, knows George well through Coppola. The most interesting piece of casting, and one that's thrown up a lot of legends over the years, is that of Han Solo. We know that there were many other actors who could have done it, but also we hear that, and this is true, George did not want to cast Harrison Ford because he had been in American Graffiti. Because the thing that George was terrified of critics saying when Star Wars comes out is, oh, it's just American Graffiti in space. So I think as a director, you're always terrified that your last movie is going to influence the perception of your current one. So he, you know, he was a jobbing actor. He was also a carpenter. And the myth has grown up that Fred Roos, casting director, was so certain that Harrison Ford was right for the Han Solo role that he brought Harrison Ford in to do some carpentry on a door in his casting studio to kind of throw Harrison Ford in his path. And I sat down with Fred Roos in person. I was like, is this really the case? And he kind of sheepishly admitted that the legend, as good as it sounds, is not true, and that in fact he just actually needed a door. And Harrison Ford was the only carpenter he knew, so he just brought him in to make that door anyway. So it was inspired in retrospect, like a lot of the Star Wars stories, and a lot of it was just more haphazard than you think. And sometimes a carpenter making a door is just a carpenter making a door.
4: Unfortunately, even though the cast was in place, that didn't mean that everything would go smoothly from there. Quite the opposite. They had location shoots to film in Africa, and filming at a studio in London, which did anything but inspire confidence in Lucas.
3: The shooting in Tunisia itself is an absolute nightmare. You get this part of the world that's not supposed to have any storms, have its biggest storm for 40 years. A lot of the equipment is destroyed. The first day of shooting goes terribly. The droids especially are all over the place. This is kind of a thing throughout the filming of Star Wars, that R2-D2 didn't function in. And if you pause every scene in Star Wars where R2-D2 is rolling forward and just kind of look at the trajectory of where he's going, it's almost always into a wall. And then you imagine those scenes on Tatooine, aka Tunisia, supposed to have gone a lot more differently and look a lot more impressive than it did. Again, we have this sort of happy accident of the fact that the Tunisia shoot went so badly, the desert scenes had to be so stripped down, that it kind of ended up looking accidentally like a Western. And that, you know, people saw that, oh, like, oh, John Ford, you know, that really... but no, he was not as much... this was not as much of a Western homage as we imagined. It was just he didn't have the budget to throw in all of the creatures and all of the stuff that it was in his imagination. This is how much of a mess the script is in. Luke's name. I mean, Luke's name in the script, as far as they are concerned, while they're in Tunisia, is Luke Starkiller.
2: 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George Lucas was crazy. He took his own money from American Graffiti and started a special effects company. The story of Star Wars, how it almost never happened and how it came to be, here on Our American Stories.
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0: And we're back with Our American Stories and author Chris Taylor, who is telling us the story of how the original Star Wars came to be. George Lucas was actually reworking the script as they were filming in Africa. There was still shooting to be done in England, but Lucas wasn't exactly hopeful. However, not all was lost. Much of the Western feel in Star Wars was due to production impairments. A happy accident. Back to Chris Taylor with the story of Star Wars.
1: So it's a mess. It's all over the place. The script is being revised at the last minute. And then when he gets to London, it turns out to be not better than Tunisia in a lot of ways in terms of his inability to communicate with the crew. And the London crew especially are really just not happy with this weird, shy, glasses-wearing, big-bearded, big-haired interloper guy who can't even, you know, kind of mumbles at you. And like they're like, who is this dude? And they're just kind of making jokes about him and about the movie the whole time. You know, the studio has been cleaned, which is exactly what Lucas didn't want. You know, the Death Star, we think of it, oh, it was supposed to be gleaming and bright. And no, it wasn't. You know, George had this idea that Tunisia actually really helped him with all of the dirt and muck that got on everything. The idea of the used universe is really a big one in George's head. And so, you know, things get a bit scuffed up, things get a bit used. You have this sense for almost every object in Star Wars that it has been used before, it's a bit dirty. And that's what helps us believe it, right? So you look around the room you're in, it's kind of, maybe it's a bit mismatched. The things you bought on this day, things you bought on that day, that's a bit scuffed. That's got dust on it, right? And we've never seen that in science fiction before, but not on the Death Star, because the crew in the UK have cleaned the set and would clean the set every day. Like, he's like, no, this is not what I want. But of course, it kind of works. It's beautiful for all the reflections on, like, Vader's helmet. Like, again, not meant to be the case, turns out brilliantly. But yeah, George had a terrible time in London. He had a terrible time with the crew. He had a terrible time with Gilbert Taylor, you know, his award-winning cinematographer, who kind of was as dismissive as the crew of George's shortcomings, especially when George kind of got on the wrong side of him by, like, looking through the camera, right? Doing the stuff that a cinematographer is supposed to do, because George had done that previously on both of his previous movies, THX-1138 and American Graffiti, had been small. They'd been low budget. This is his first time on anything like a Hollywood epic. And here he comes face to face with Gil Taylor. You know, he's worked with Kubrick, he's worked with Hitchcock, he's worked with Polanski. And he's kind of, you know, telling George, no, you don't look through the camera, son. That's my job. So George is in a funk the whole time. You know, Gary Kurtz is having to try to negotiate with the crew to get them to take this seriously. It is the hottest summer on record, the summer of 1976 in the UK. Still famous, even now, still 76 is known as one of the biggest, hottest, nastiest, sweatiest, you know, gave rise to the famous Sun tabloid headline, "Phew, what a scorcher," in that summer. That was the summer of 76, and that's when Star Wars is being filmed, and it's just so much of a mess, and they don't have, like, a lot of the costumes aren't ready, and just a lot of stuff happening all over the place that just makes it feel like a mess. They get round to the end of shooting, Fox won't give them any more budget, and they still have to film all of the scenes on the Tantive IV. You know, which is the ship at the very start of Star Wars. This is one that famously gets shot at by the Star Destroyer passing overhead, and it's the one that 3PO and R2 are on, Darth Vader invades it, etc. All of those scenes of those rebels sort of lining up in front of the door, the famous scene producing the tension of, like, Darth Vader's going to walk through this door, and we know that, like, they don't say a word, but a really, really great masterclass in building up tension in the first few minutes of a movie. And it really was just filmed at the last minute, you know, on the last day with a second unit. I think Gary Kurtz wants to direct the second unit, you know, and they're shuttling back and forth. They're trying to get all these scenes filmed. You would never guess it today, looking at that scene, that it was just such on a shoestring, on the last day, kind of thrown together kind of thing. But it works, and they were just so lucky in that sense, and in the things that they were able to do. The resources of the original Star Wars were just stretched gossamer thin. You know, everything was like on the point of breaking. And you can see how, if you're coming back from that shoot, and you're going to, I believe it was Alabama, where Steven Spielberg was filming Close Encounters at that time, you would think, this is such a mess. Like, ILM, I started this special effects house, they've only got one shot in the can. That's what he discovers, by the way, when he comes back from Spielberg's shoot from Close Encounters. He goes back, he checks in on ILM in the Van Nuys warehouse. Dykstra's like, hey, we've only got one shot, but we've figured out a lot of stuff. You want to see the shot? Looks a lot like 2001. That's it. That's all I've had for my months and months of investment of my own money into this, for the special effects that are either going to save or damn this film. Yeah, so he sees that, and he flies back to San Francisco from, you know, down in L.A. Finally, he's heading back home, and almost straight from the plane, he starts feeling like he's going to have a heart attack. Has to check himself into hospital instead of going home in Marin. And turns out, it's not a heart attack, but he's also told he's having an incredible amount of anxiety, a lot of stress, and he should probably go take some rest. Which is kind of good advice. But yeah, George is kind of put through the ringer. This also explains why, while he and Spielberg are together on the set of Close Encounters, they swap points. I think it's 2 points each. So Spielberg gets 2% of the profits of Star Wars. Lucas gets 2% of the profits of Close Encounters. Not an unusual thing to do, but also an indication of each of them thought that the other ones was going to be the better movie. And you can see George thinking, well, after that mess of a shoot with my special effects house is just nowhere in this process, obviously I'm going to win that bet. Obviously, Star Wars is going to be a disaster. It's going to be, you know, my name is going to be mud in Hollywood, but that's fine because I'll just make my personal films and I'll have my 2% of Close Encounters to keep me going.
2: And Lucas seemed justified in his feeling when the movie's release is pushed from Christmas of 1976 to the summer of 1977.
1: And the novelization still does come out in the fall of 76, which is just bizarre looking back on it to us these days. Like, oh, the whole story of Star Wars was out there, like, for months before the movie hit theaters. Really weird. So, you know, the release date slips, not unusual, but it slips because the special effects are so far behind schedule. And they're so far behind schedule that George, when he screens his rough cut of Star Wars for his friends, including that screening where Brian De Palma tore him to pieces, he's screening a shot with kind of temporary placeholder special effects, which is basically he's using, especially for the Death Star sequence at the end, he's using a lot of shots from World War II movies.
0: And what a story we're being told by Chris Taylor, how Star Wars conquered the universe. My goodness, all of those early scenes done at the last minute, on the last dime. And it just shows you that, indeed, Benjamin Franklin's quote, necessity is the mother of invention. My goodness, it's the mother, the father, the grandmother, and the grandfather here. It indeed drives the film. It was a hot mess. And maybe, indeed, that's why this worked. When we come back, more with author Chris Taylor, the story of how Star Wars came to be and almost didn't, here on Our American Stories.
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0: Back with Our American Stories and our last segment on the making of the original Star Wars. Chris Taylor, author of How Star Wars Conquered the Universe, was just sharing how Star Wars release was pushed back from December of 76 to the summer of 77 due to delays in the special effects. Lucas had even gone to the hospital for what he felt was a heart attack brought on by extreme stress. Things were not looking good for Lucas and his passion project, Star Wars.
15: The release date slips, not unusual, but it slips because
1: the special effects are so far behind schedule. And they're so far behind schedule that, George, when he screens his rough cut of Star Wars for his friends, including that screening where Brian De Palma tore him to pieces, he's screening a shot with kind of temporary placeholder special effects, which is basically he's using, especially for the Death Star sequence at the end, he's using a lot of shots from World War II movies to illustrate, like, oh, the attack on the Death Star is going to happen here, you know, cut to Spitfire from World War II, you know, downing a couple of German Messerschmitts. Just the explosion of the Death Star, like, when they filmed that on set, it was just a guy holding a piece of paper and going, bang, you know? But yeah, so all of that is waiting until right in the last minute, you know. This is part of the reason why George and Marsha are just kind of sleepless and dazed on the day Star Wars is released, because they're still working. They're still tweaking it. They're still changing it. They, you know, obviously, again, this is the looping of the dialogue is an area where you see a lot more happy accidents, like the casting of James Earl Jones as the voice of Darth Vader. You know, he wasn't paid that much money. It was just a couple of days' work. Because, by the way, Darth Vader, George didn't think he was a very scary villain. He's only on the screen for 10 minutes in the original Star Wars. He didn't seem scary until you add the sound effect. And until you add James Earl Jones' voice. And Ben Burtt breathing through a scuba mask. You know, that's what really sells Darth Vader. You know, it all comes together. But he's worried that Darth Vader isn't going to be seen as that big of a villain. Like, he almost wants to kill him off. So, you know, a lot of this stuff doesn't come through at the last minute. Obviously, James Earl Jones was a great get. Really, really makes the film.
2: Part of George Lucas's pessimistic outlook on Star Wars certainly stemmed from the numerous delays in production. And another part came from his perfectionism, and the idea that this movie would never live up to his expectations, a feeling he still has to this day.
1: Yeah, George was definitely heads down in the studio in those final days, working on the audio. And I believe what Lucas is doing on May the 25th, 1977, the day that Star Wars is released, by the way, a Wednesday, kind of weird to us this day and age, the Wednesday before Memorial Day weekend. Like, what are you even doing releasing it then? It's just bizarre. Like, kids aren't off school. This is supposed to be a movie for kids. What are you even doing? You know, just kind of a sign that Fox wasn't even thinking about that sort of thing. It was actually trying to get theaters to take a movie called The Other Side of Midnight, which we don't even remember today. It was a gritty 70s drama, by saying, well, you have to take Star Wars if you want The Other Side of Midnight. And it wasn't until, you know, a month or so after Star Wars comes out, they flip it. They're like, oh no, you have to take The Other Side of Midnight if you want Star Wars. So they're just not thinking about it. It just gets released. And I think George isn't thinking about it either, because there was no premiere party. So he's sleepless, Marsha's sleepless. And supposedly, they go to Hamburger Hut, which is a restaurant that is on Hollywood Boulevard. It was on Hollywood Boulevard, right opposite Mann's Chinese Theater. Which I guess he didn't realize which 32 theaters it was being released in around the country, and that one of them was right here. I can believe that he would sit in there for a hamburger, which is his favorite food, with Marsha, and just sort of kind of get over the kind of sleeplessness, you know, that kind of where you've pulled an all-nighter and nothing seems real, and then you look out the window and you see, oh, my movie's playing over there. This movie that I'm still fixing, that's weird, is playing over there, and there seems to be a line. But yeah, we should remember that he, you know, that my favorite story about this, about where his head was, is the fact that George Lucas calls up Mark Hamill on the day, on May 25th, and he says, hi kid, you famous yet? So he's obviously aware that it's doing okay, at least at this one theater. Little remembered fact, it wasn't actually Star Wars that was the most popular movie of that week. It wasn't top of the box office. It was Smokey and the Bandit. And that was simply due to the fact that it was on more screens. I mean, Jaws, I believe, which was the best-selling movie up until that point, opened in over 100 and, you know, was kind of a hit from the beginning. 32 is like, that's just such a sign of defeat and failure to open your movie on just 32 screens. Even 40 would have been a sign of defeat and a sign that not only Fox didn't believe it, but the movie houses themselves didn't believe in it. But then that too kind of turns out to work in Lucas's favor because it means that there are lines. If you got supply and demand matched perfectly, no lines. But the interesting thing about Star Wars is it very early on becomes famous for being famous. And it becomes famous for having its lines. And journalists kind of latch onto that. Like, there's no mention of the lines on the in the first day reports. There's mention that it's done pretty well. Like, you know, Variety is agog at its per-screen average, which is part of the reason why you see eight other theaters by the end of the week going, oh, yeah, actually, I'll take that. You know, and it kind of snowballs from there. But part of the reason that it's snowballing is because everywhere it goes, it has lines. And because the lines become famous for being lines, Star Wars becomes famous for being a thing that people will wait in long lines to see. And I mean, I always go back to the San Francisco Chronicle's report, which I believe was the first report on the line. And the movie theater owner is just aghast at the kind of people who are waiting in these lines, like, you know, the long hairs, the acid freaks, the stoners, the, you know, the people playing chess in line, but also like people of different ages. It's not one particular age group. It's not just limited to kids. So the lines are sort of this great physical example of how it is not just for children. It's not just your average science fiction flick. We can go too far in saying, oh, it wasn't going to be a hit or it wasn't supposed to be a hit, but we can definitely say that it became a phenomenon because of the supply and demand problem, because of the lines. Then it starts to open up in other countries because, of course, you know, America is the global center of culture, and, you know, you hear about American movies certainly growing up in the UK. You would hear about American movies long before you would see them. That was definitely the case with Star Wars. My first encounter with Star Wars was on the back of a box of cereal when I was about 4 years old. People start to realize that it is just so rewatchable. And we think of that as sort of being a normal thing now. Like, of course, that's what directors are going for. They want to make a movie that you'll want to rewatch. And, you know, Lucas was the first to do that. It's just so compelling. The story is so compelling that it just taps into something deep and primal in our brains. Which is probably a good point to, I'll just throw in the legend being that George Lucas based it on the hero with 1,000 faces, right? Joseph Campbell and all of that kind of, you know, archetypal hero narrative, you know. And these days Star Wars is used as a great example of that. But in terms of Lucas thinking that he had produced this hero's narrative that audiences were just going to fall for, no, he had no idea. He had no idea what he was doing. And to quote Charlie Lippincott, his marketing director, he was just farting around.
15: And a terrific job on the production and storytelling by Robbie Davis. And a special thanks to Chris Taylor, How Star Wars Conquered the Universe. And go to bookstores, go to Amazon, however you get your books. Buy it. If you're a Star Wars fan, buy two. And if you're not a Star Wars fan, watch the movie again. Give it another shot. And my goodness, happy accidents? None bigger than the voice of James Earl Jones as Darth Vader. No one saw the scenes as scary until, well, you add the soundtrack. You add Jones's voice and that eerie breathing sound. Think about that premiere night. What is Lucas doing? Grabbing a burger after tweaking a film he was sure wasn't going to do well. And then

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1: From ABC News, I'm Brian Clark. It's being called Project Freedom. President Trump announcing the U.S. military today will begin to offer to protect cargo ships passing through the Strait of Hormuz. ABC's Louis Martinez covers the Pentagon.
2: A defensive shield would essentially provide cover, air cover, some kind of ballistic missile defense for any ships transiting through or out of the Strait of Hormuz without actually the U.S. providing any escort ships like destroyers. It's possible that this is exactly what will soothe the concerns from those insurance companies, but the real concern for them is just these mines. They're not sure where these mines may be.
1: And peace talks are at a standstill as the president called Iran's latest proposal unacceptable. The war pushing gas prices up 35 cents a gallon in the last week to a nationwide average of $4.45 a gallon. At least 10 people were hurt in a shooting at an Oklahoma campground.
3: It was a typical springtime Sunday evening in Oklahoma.
4: There was a party at Lake Arcadia.
3: When Emily Ward of the Edmond Police Department says the 911 calls started flowing in.
5: Make sure they understand we got like 15 gunshots.
3: The audio from Broadcastify, 10 people were taken to area hospitals in ambulances. Others went in their own cars. While no one is in custody, the police say there's no threat to the public. Jim Ryan, ABC News.
1: Three people have died on a cruise ship in an outbreak of hantavirus.
6: The Dutch ship Hondius, with about 150 tourists on board, is now sitting off Africa's west coast. Authorities not allowing anyone else off the ship. Oceanwide Expeditions, which operates the vessel, says it's working with authorities, establishing the full facts and working on appropriate medical care, screening, and next steps. People typically get sick with hantavirus after contact with rats or mice.
1: ABC Sophie Flay, quite a shock for a truck driver right outside of Newark Airport in New Jersey.

0: dash cam on his delivery truck. A United plane coming in low for a landing clipped a light pole, which fell on his truck. An investigation's underway.
1: WTMJ, W277CV, and WKTI HD2 Milwaukee. From the Annex Wealth Management Studios, this is News Radio WTMJ, a Good Karma brand station.
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3: From the WTMJ Breaking News Center, I'm Jen Gregg. A $175 million sports complex is officially coming to Big Bend.
4: The Breck Athletic Complex will be built near Highway 164 and I-43 and is expected to be the largest of its kind in Wisconsin. Plans include 11 outdoor turf fields for baseball, soccer, and lacrosse, along with a 150,000-square-foot indoor facility. The complex will also feature a championship stadium, hotel, restaurants, and retail space. Construction is expected to begin this summer, with soccer fields opening as early as fall 2026. Baseball fields could be ready by late 2027 or early 2028. Nizer Spencer, WTMJ News.
3: A massive data center project in Port Washington is moving forward. Developers are working to secure tens of billions of dollars in funding. Rich Kirchen with the Milwaukee Business Journal tells WTMJ.
5: They've already had to put money clearly into this project to get it started, but their big financing package is $38 billion. That's for the Port Washington project and a project in Texas. And they've said Port Washington would cost about $15 billion. It's not easy to raise that kind of money, as you might guess. 50 lenders are participating in the financing package.
3: Developers say they hope to finalize the financing by the end of June. A serious crash in Kenosha County sent multiple people to the hospital by helicopter. Fire crews responded to a head-on collision Saturday morning on Highway 83 in Wheatland. Officials say two people were found in the roadway. One person was trapped in a vehicle, and another vehicle caught fire. Two patients were flown to a Milwaukee hospital in critical condition. A third person was taken to a Kenosha hospital and is expected to be okay. And we have another weekend closure in effect until Monday morning. This time, around the airport. You'll want to make sure you're ready.
6: This involves a full closure of the I-41, I-94 southbound CD road going between Layton Avenue and College Avenue.
7: That's the DOT's Eric Hansen, and he says closing the full roadway, even though it's for a slightly longer amount of time, will help rip off the Band-Aid rather than doing it over several nightly closures.
6: There's also five ramps that will be closed in addition to that. The Layton Avenue entrance ramp to I-94 southbound, also the exit ramp to Wisconsin 119, and then the Wisconsin 119 entrance ramp to I-94 southbound.
7: Debbie Lozaga, WTMJ News.
3: In sports, the Brewers lost to the Nationals 3-2 in Sunday's game. 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Your WTMJ 5-day forecast. Tonight, mostly clear, a low of 45. Monday, partly cloudy, a chance of evening showers, a high of 71. Tuesday, slight chance of showers, partly sunny, a high of 55. Wednesday, partly cloudy, a high of 53. Thursday, chance of showers, a high of 55. And Friday, partly cloudy with a slight chance of showers, a high of 56. I'm Jen Gregg, WTMJ News.

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1: Trump's latest move. Good morning, I'm Gordon Deal, along with Nicole Murray. On this Monday, May 4th, glad you could join us. Here's what we have for you this hour.
2: Desperate to get traffic moving through the Strait of Hormuz, President Trump says the U.S. will guide stranded cargo ships.
1: A shooting at a lakeside party outside Oklahoma City has left 12 people injured.
2: Former New York City Mayor Rudy Giuliani has been hospitalized.
1: And American CEOs getting older.
3: This isn't just a matter of these folks like hanging on longer to their jobs and sort of aging in place. The age that people get the job of CEO has gone up as well.
1: Emily Peck at Axios on what it means at the office that the average age of our company leader is now 61, up from 51 about two decades ago. President Trump has announced that the U.S. will start guiding commercial ships out of the Strait of Hormuz, where they have been trapped by the war between the U.S. and Iran. The move, which Trump is calling Project Freedom, is effectively a coordination cell to move traffic through the critical waterway involving countries, insurance companies, and shipping organizations. The Wall Street Journal says it does not currently involve U.S. Navy warships escorting vessels through the strait. Kevin Hassett is director of the National Economic Council.
4: The bottom line is that the pressure on the great American people because of these people who are like really intent on American and Israeli destruction with their nuclear weapons are still in power.
1: Iran's Islamic Revolutionary Guard Corps recently deployed naval mines in the strait. Separately, Iran's military earlier today warned U.S. forces not to enter the Strait of Hormuz, also telling commercial ships and oil tankers to refrain from any movement in the absence of coordination with Iran's military. Oil, by the way, is higher this morning at about $110 a barrel. At least a dozen people have been hospitalized after a shooting at a party at a lake near Oklahoma City. Edmond Police spokesperson Emily Ward said authorities received reports of shots being fired at about 9 o'clock last night at a gathering of young people near Arcadia Lake. At that point, no arrests had been made.
5: We're out here investigating a shooting this evening that occurred at approximately 9 o'clock. There's a party at Lake Arcadia. Edmond Police, along with Oklahoma Highway Patrol and Oklahoma City Police, responded to find multiple victims.
1: She said 10 people were taken to hospitals. Others drove themselves. Victims were in various conditions. 9 people were at Integris Health Baptist Medical Center in Oklahoma City. 3 were at Integris Health Edmond Hospital. While police didn't provide details about the party, a flyer seen on social media after the shooting suggested that an event called Sunday Funday had been scheduled near the lake. Last evening, Arcadia Lake, about 13 miles north of Oklahoma City, is an artificial reservoir used for flood control that is also a popular recreational spot. Former New York City Mayor Rudy Giuliani has been hospitalized and is in critical but stable condition. A statement released by his spokesman yesterday did not give a reason for the hospitalization. We get more from this morning's Mike Gavin.
6: Giuliani, who's 81, rose to fame in the 1980s and 90s in New York City as a prosecutor before being elected mayor. He was serving in that role when the 9/11 terrorist attacks occurred, thrusting him into the national spotlight. After 2 terms as mayor, he dabbled in national politics, including a run for president in 2008. Giuliani later became a close ally of President Trump in his first run for office in 2016. Giuliani last year suffered broken vertebrae and multiple lacerations after a car he was riding in was struck from behind while on a highway in Manchester, New Hampshire. Gordon.
1: Thank you, Mike. Giuliani was a key figure in Trump's efforts to challenge the results of the 2020 presidential election. He was one of the most prominent figures spreading conspiracy theories targeting the ballot counters and voting machines. By the way, if you've missed anything from today's show, be sure to stream or download the podcast. 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Just do a search for This Morning with Gordon Deal. 11 minutes now after the hour on This Morning, America's First News.
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12: Hey, Dad, how do airplanes fly? 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
16: Wisconsin drivers are feeling the pain. Those gas prices keep going up.
14: And traffic with Debbie Lozaga.
17: Oh, we got still some debris on the ramp from southbound 43 to westbound 94 in the Marquette. They may have to close off some lanes.
14: The news you need to know. Wisconsin's Morning News on WTMJ.
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1: Thanks for spending time with us. Welcome into Monday. How to protect the president in the wake, or rather in the event of a White House attack, isn't a topic the government typically wants to discuss in public. But Trump administration officials are offering an unusual window into national security planning as part of their bid to save the construction of President Trump's planned ballroom. It's a story by Lydia Wheeler, legal affairs reporter at the Wall Street Journal. Lydia, set this up.
2: Right. So in a legal filing last month, in the fight over President Trump's ballroom, there was a declaration from Army Secretary Dan Driscoll in which he mapped out in detail how a bomb shelter under the East Wing would actually structurally withstand a precision drone strike on the White House. And he also suggested that the president would be kept on site in that bunker during a threat to national security instead of being evacuated.
1: Yeah, he called that tactically flawed to evacuate. How come? What did he say?
2: Correct. He said that, you know, that security measures kind of break down when you try to remove the president to an offsite location, and that it would be safer to keep him in the building. And this is all in an effort to justify this construction, to keep building this ballroom, which a federal district court judge in March ordered to stop. But that fight is ongoing, and appeals court is allowing construction to continue until at least the beginning of June, while it decides whether President Trump needed congressional approval before he, you know, started building this thing.
1: Yeah, I feel like we're discussing a movie here. You referenced some of this stuff, like the alternative locations to secure the president if he's not at the White House, for example.
2: Right. So there is a bunker under the East Wing that dates back to about 1942. You know, President Franklin D. Roosevelt added it after the attack on Pearl Harbor. And presidents have been whisked down there during threats to national security and also in times of civil unrest. You know, we saw Vice President Dick Cheney help direct the government response to 9/11 from that bunker. But there are also offsite locations, secure locations where they have moved the president or they can move the president to if there's a real serious threat, because, you know, the White House would be a direct target.
1: Yeah. We're speaking with Lydia Wheeler, legal affairs reporter at the Wall Street Journal. The story is called White House Ballroom Fight Lifts Lid on Plans to Protect President from Attack. So the kind of the revelations here raise some eyebrows among the experts you spoke to, right? What do they say?
2: Right. Well, I spoke with several national security experts who actually said that this is a surprising amount of security information that's being disclosed to the public in a court filing. You know, one former high-level security official who I spoke to, who actually worked across several administrations, said that this disclosure involves some of the most sensitive security information handled by the White House and could actually help our adversaries formulate countermeasures.
1: Boy, is it possible that this information was leaked deliberately to throw off adversaries?
2: That's not what I'm hearing. I'm hearing more that, you know, that this is information that is basically the president is trying to do anything and everything he can to justify building this ballroom. You know, this legal fight has really taken on a new dimension since Saturday when a suspected gunman tried to enter a hotel ballroom, you know, where the president and other top cabinet officials were, along with about 2,500 guests. They had all gathered for the White House correspondence dinner, you know, right after that event, which I was actually at. You know, the president, you know, stood up and said that, you know, this is a prime example of why we need this secure ballroom. You know, he claimed that this assassination attempt never would have happened if there were a secure ballroom. But I think it's important to note here that that event was not a White House event. You know, it was a journalism fundraiser and awards dinner designed to celebrate the freedom of the press, and it's hosted by the White House Correspondents Association.
1: Yeah. What's the status of the ballroom right now, Lydia?
2: Lawmakers have announced plans to introduce legislation that would allow funding for, you know, the president to continue with his plans, and would, you know, be Congress signing off.
1: Thanks, Lydia. Lydia Wheeler, legal affairs reporter at the Wall Street Journal. 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
0: And now, the three big things you need to know. Number one.
3: President Trump says the U.S. will start guiding commercial ships out of the Strait of Hormuz, where they have been trapped by the Iran war. White House National Economic Council Director Kevin Hassett on CBS.
4: And Iran's threats to put mines in the straits have even made it so that humanitarian aid that, of course, we would let through to Iran, that there are a lot of those ship captains that are wary of going to Iranian ports.
3: Meanwhile, Iran's military has warned U.S. forces to not enter the Strait of Hormuz, or it will, quote, respond harshly.
0: Number two.
3: At least 12 people have been injured after a shooting occurred at a lakeside party near Oklahoma City. Edmond Police spokesperson Emily Ward.
5: We understand the concern from the public and those involved, and we are working extremely hard to find these suspects and help these victims.
3: Ward added that no arrests had been made as of yesterday evening.
0: Number three.
3: A plane landing at Newark Liberty International Airport hit a streetlight and a tractor trailer on a nearby highway, injuring the truck's driver. ABC News contributor and retired Marine Corps pilot Steve Gagnard.
6: The NTSB will look at various things. One of the things they'll look at is the crew performance. But really what they're going to look at is why that aircraft was not stabilized on its approach and why somebody in that cockpit did not say, go around, this is dangerous.
3: The National Transportation Safety Board said it is investigating yesterday's incident. One person has been killed and three others were injured in a shooting at a post-prom party in Indianapolis. Police have not shared information regarding a suspect or a motive for yesterday's gunfire. Spirit Airlines said it has almost completed refunding passengers and returning its crew to their home bases following its decision to cease operations over the weekend. Travel expert Katie Nastro on ABC.
7: Spirit has publicly stated that they will be providing these refunds for tickets that they cannot fulfill. So at the very least, you should be expecting to see your money back if you paid with a credit or debit card.
3: Nastro added that other major carriers, including American, United, and Delta, are offering discounts and capped fares for Spirit customers.
8: Wait. Oh, that's not what you're wearing to the dinner. That's all.
3: The Devil Wears Prada 2 made a splash during its first weekend in theaters. The sequel earned $77 million in the U.S. and Canada and nearly $157 million internationally.
1: Is this on your list?
3: Oh, it absolutely is on my list. Miranda Priestly, a legend.
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0: Thanks for joining us. A policy shift could make an estimated 4.9 million people, more people rather, eligible for mortgages, though experts anticipate limited impact on applications. Analysis from Andrew Keschner, personal finance reporter at MarketWatch. Andy, explain the shift.
1: So the best way that I could put it, I mean, first off, the reason why your credit score matters for your mortgage is mortgage lenders want to know that you're going to be on time with your payments. And if not, maybe they need to hike their interest rate that they offer you, or maybe you're not their customer for them. So credit scores really matter. And the way that a lot of mortgage lenders and even the companies that bought mortgages, in this case, Fannie Mae and Freddie Mac, what they were using is, the best way I can explain it is like, it was like a Polaroid, snapshot of your financial picture, and your credit history. And what is happening now is like, we've gone from like a Polaroid snapshot to a video or a GIF, some sort of a better glimpse at your credit history, in the past, and potentially making a prediction on how you'll be in the future.
0: Wow. Okay. So, this means what? I guess more people will be eligible for a decent mortgage rate.
1: Potentially, yes. So, I mean, what is really the big development here is because of a shift in how they're going to look at credit scores, they're using, in addition to what's called classic FICO, they're also going to be using a scoring system called VantageScore 4.0. VantageScore is owned by the three big credit reporting companies, Equifax, TransUnion, and Experian. But what is really the big change is, there will now be the reporting of positive rent, paying your rent on time. That will be reported if your landlord reports that sort of stuff. And also you posited like on-time utility payments. So, you know, if you're doing that as well, and with the idea being, if I'm a customer who pays my rent on time, who pays my electric bill on time, in all likelihood, I'm also going to be, you know, when I get my mortgage, I'm going to pay my mortgage on time.
0: We're speaking with Andy Keschner, personal finance reporter at MarketWatch. The story is called "Want the Lowest Mortgage Rate You Can Get? Credit scoring changes mean home buyers need a new strategy." All right. So housing prices and inventory, I guess, are still an issue here. Might not even matter if your credit score jumps 50, 100 points.
1: Yeah, it's true. I mean, really kind of like, it's a little bit like picking up the piano stool when the thing that's really in the way is the piano. But at the same time, because we're talking about, such large prices, your borrowing rate, it does turn into a lot of money over time.
0: Yep. Thanks, Andy. Andrew Keschner, personal finance reporter at MarketWatch. 30 minutes now after the hour on This Morning, America's First News.

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1: Thanks for spending time with us. Welcome into Monday, May 4th. Gordon Deal with Nicole Murray. Some of our top stories and headlines. Trump says the U.S. will escort stranded cargo ships through the Strait of Hormuz. 12 people injured at a shooting at a lake party outside Oklahoma City. The New York Times says thousands of young African men desperate for jobs are being deceptively lured to Russia, then coerced into joining the military to fight Ukraine. A new poll finds Americans disapprove of Trump's handling of the Iran war by 66 to 33%. And a rival airline steps in to recognize a retiring Spirit pilot who got stranded before his final flight. That story in about 20 minutes. This portion of the program is brought to you by Sleep Number. A new working paper finds it's not just Congress. The corner office is getting grayer, too. What it means from Emily Peck, national correspondent at Axios. Emily, what's going on?
2: Yeah, the average age of a U.S. chief executive officer, the guys in charge and gals, is 61 years old. That's up from around 51 years old at the turn of the century, 25 years ago. And this isn't just a matter of these folks like hanging on longer to their jobs and sort of aging in place. The age that people get the job of CEO has gone up as well. It's now 55, where it used to be under 50.
1: Wow. Why these changes, Emily?
2: Because companies want someone running the show who has more experience, who's had different kinds of jobs through their career and has been at different kinds of companies. And those kinds of generalists tend to be older. It takes longer to get that kind of breadth of experience. And that is ostensibly the reason. And it's smaller companies typically that want these older, more experienced CEOs, because at the bigger companies, they can kind of hire them from within and they can be kind of younger and get that kind of more experience across, you know, across jobs and things like that in less time if they stay at one giant company.
1: Wow. All right. You use that term generalists. What does that mean?
2: Yes. It means someone who, you know, is kind of handy. He's worked in marketing. He's worked in tech. He's worked in manufacturing. He's worked in big pharma, in big tech. He's worked in real estate, or she. Someone who's kind of been across different industries and been across different roles who can jump in and lead a company and actually understand its moving parts.
1: We're speaking with Emily Peck, national correspondent at Axios. The story is called American CEOs Are Getting Older. What does that mean, I guess, for the company hiring this kind of aging veteran?
2: I mean, for the company hiring the aging veteran, it's sort of a mixed bag because other research has found that older CEOs are a bit more risk averse, a bit slower to adapt to new technologies and things like that. So for the company, it could mean you're a little less nimble or agile. Maybe it means you grow a little slower.
1: And then how about for the younger workers who maybe are aspiring to become the boss?
2: Yeah, it's not good news, Gort. I mean, this isn't good news for anybody. for younger workers right now are in a bit of a pickle, especially entry-level workers, because companies have really slowed down hiring. And we could argue about why. Maybe it's because of AI. Maybe it's just because they overdid it and binged on hiring coming out of the pandemic. But regardless, entry-level hiring is down. It's hard to get a job right now when you're starting out. It's harder to get the experience that companies look for in a CEO. Even though companies want that experience, they're not investing at the ground level. So it's kind of a mixed bag.
1: Wow. Not investing at the ground level. That's hurtful. I guess Apple is, right? I mean, we watched John Ternus succeed Tim Cook.
2: Mm-hmm. Yeah. For Apple is a good example of sort of not being part of this trend, really, because John Ternus, the new CEO, he's 50, I guess, is young now, considering the average age being 61. And, you know, Tim Cook is retiring at 65. But that's Apple is a unique company, a multi-trillion dollar company. So not the norm.
1: All right. So when these older CEOs get hired, do they typically command a bigger salary?
2: Ooh, that's a good question. And I didn't look at that in particular for this story.
1: Oh, I'm sorry. I thought I scribbled down premium. I thought I saw that somewhere.
2: Yeah, I guess, I mean, that's fair. There is a premium. The researchers who did this study said, as these generalist CEOs become, there's fewer and fewer of them because of what we talked about at the entry level. Okay. You can assume that they're going to command higher salaries.
1: Thanks, Emily. Emily Peck, national correspondent at Axios. This portion of the program has been brought to you by Sleep Number. 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Coming up next, a public marriage proposal at a Red Sox game gets really awkward.
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13: 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Deep left field. Lyles back. Track. Bye-bye baseball. Gary Sanchez gets them to their feet.
11: The Brewers land in St. Louis to take on the Cardinals. 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We are the home of the Brewers. 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

0: Thanks for spending time with us. Welcome into Monday. It is time now for the mic drop with this morning's Mike Gavin.
1: Good morning. Well, despite the many stories of this going horribly wrong, it appears that men are still proposing to women in public at sporting events, facing potential major embarrassment. The latest comes from Boston, where a video went viral over the weekend of the moment where a guy named Douglas proposed to a woman named Sarah Lynn. Now, we know their names because it was written on the Fenway Park video board in front of over 35,000 fans. In the video, you can see Douglas pop the question, and then Sarah with a not really sure how to react here kind of face. Some who read her lips thought she said, "I don't know." In any case, the video board interaction continued for another 10 or so agonizing seconds, in which the two awkwardly embraced and tried to save face, but both looked about as uncomfortable as humanly possible. The worst part might have been the caption beneath them on the video board, which read, "Congratulations, Douglas and Sarah."
0: On the decision that seems to have not been made.
1: Yeah.
0: Oh, yeah. Man. Well, listen, you brought it up before. It's a roll the dice when you try to do this in public.
1: Yeah. 100%. And then, you know, people in the comments were, you know, talking about how someone whose mindset is that they have to do this in public, that's almost like a red flag in and of itself.
0: Yeah.
1: But then also for her part, you know, she needs to, if she loves this guy, which she, you know, it seems like she does, you know, needs to like say yes in front of everybody and then let's talk about it later, you know, kind of publicly say yes so that he doesn't get embarrassed, you know, not only in front of everybody, but also on social media now and on our program. Mm-hmm. And then we can talk about it later.
0: I mean, this story doesn't even make news if she says yes.
1: Right.
0: Unless in her excitement, she throws her arms up and like knocks his beer all over him or something like that. Right. That's the only other reason.
1: Yeah.
0: Oh, I mean, it's making news for all the wrong reasons. Yikes. Yes. I hope they work it out.
1: Because of the video board, we know their names too. Yes. So makes it even worse. And if you want to drink on the cheap, heading to the nearest college town would be the way to go. And this sign in State College, Pennsylvania would confirm that. A Penn State fan posted a pic on X of a sandwich board outside of a store that advertised a spring special. One 16-ounce can of Bud Light for $1. Not bad, but then things get a little trickier after that. The board also says you can get a 12-pack of the same 16-ounce cans of Bud Light for $13. Now, that math, to put it bluntly, isn't mathing, and social media commenters couldn't stop laughing. Some wondered which beer in the 12-pack cost $2. Others joked that the box you carry the 12-pack in was the reason for the extra dollar, since it would be hard and possibly messy to carry out 12 individual cans.
0: That's like an 8 cents surcharge on each can of beer if you...
1: Yeah.
0: You want the pack. I mean,
1: it goes against everything that we know about sort of like supply and pricing and whatever. Normally you buy more and you pay less. That's generally how the world works. And not in this case for some reason.
0: The bulk rate
1: does
0: not apply to beer, apparently, at this joint in State College, PA.
1: So no reason for you to buy that 12-pack. A lot of lonely 12-packs in this liquor store in State College, PA.
0: Well, let's hope that wasn't a math major that put together that signboard.
1: Yeah, I'm going to say most likely not.
0: Jeez, thank you, Mike. 13 minutes now in front of the hour on This Morning, America's First News. You know, every year, a lot of us default to flowers for Mother's Day. 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
2: 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Okay.

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1: If you've missed anything from today's show, there's an easy way to catch up. All you have to do is tell Alexa, Siri, or Google to play This Morning with Gordon Deal. Lately, retirees have been migrating to the South. That's according to the latest annual report from HireAHelper.com. USA Today identified the three most popular destinations. Number one, South Carolina. Among all eastern seaboard states, it had the lowest average home value last year. Plus, there's the temperate weather and the beaches. There's also its favorable tax structure. Income, property, and sales taxes are all modest, and it boasts the eighth lowest personal health care expenses per capita. Number two, Texas. While housing can get pricey in certain parts of the state is large and sprawling enough to offer bargains in smaller communities. Many of them are just outside major urban centers like Houston and Austin, plus no personal state income tax. Third on the list, North Carolina, which balances pricier real estate than its neighbor to the south with a lower income tax rate. Additionally, its per capita personal health care expenses are only slightly higher. 8 minutes now in front of the hour on This Morning. Once again, here's Nicole Murray.
2: And now, the three big things you need to know. Number one.
3: President Trump says the U.S. will start guiding cargo ships through the Strait of Hormuz today and warned that if Iran tries to disrupt the process, the American military will use force. Transportation Secretary Sean Duffy said once the Strait reopens, prices at the pump should ease.
4: I'm not in the energy sector, but from all the briefings I've had, once the Strait opens, you'll see prices come down immediately. And again, there's going to be a tail to that.
3: Meanwhile, Iran's military has warned U.S. forces to not enter the Strait of Hormuz.
2: Number two.
3: Rhode Island Democratic Senator Jack Reed says he believes the U.S. is in a much worse position with Iran since the war started, and he does not believe President Trump has a plan to achieve his stated objectives.
5: There's discussion for the first time, serious discussion across the world in places that were under our nuclear umbrella. Let's get a nuclear weapon. He's started a dangerous, dangerous trend.
3: The Trump administration has said that preventing Iran from obtaining a nuclear weapon was a primary objective for going to war.
2: Number three.
3: Former New York City Mayor Rudy Giuliani has been hospitalized and is in critical but stable condition. Giuliani's spokesman did not provide a reason for his hospitalization. A man has died after a semi-truck crashed and a fire occurred under an Ohio overpass. Cincinnati Assistant Fire Chief Matthew Flagler.
6: Right now, the incident is stable, but we have a lot of cleanup to do. The police department is taking the lead at this point with the investigation. Their traffic unit's already on scene. They're conducting the traffic investigation.
3: Flagler said the truck was the only vehicle involved in the crash. SAG-AFTRA has reached a tentative agreement with major studios avoiding repeat strikes. No details about the agreement have been released. Starbucks CEO Brian Nickel is catching some heat after calling a $9 coffee a, quote, affordable premium experience while speaking with the Wall Street Journal.
1: Whoa. $9.
3: Yeah.
1: For a cup of coffee?
3: Yeah. I mean, well, it's like a fancy coffee, Nicole, like a latte or something.
1: You'd lay out for that?
3: I do sometimes.
1: Dude, $9?
3: But just like a special, like a treat, like a special occasion, not like one of these affordable things that you do every morning kind of thing.
7: Did Mr. Nickel say this way? It's an affordable luxury, we believe, that Starbucks is offering at $9 for a cup of coffee.
3: I really like your impersonation.
1: Jeez. 6 minutes now in front of the hour. On This Morning, America's First News.
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Thanks for joining us. The pilot for Spirit Airlines was scheduled to fly one last time into Baltimore Washington International on Saturday when the ultra-low-cost airline ceased operations and went out of business earlier Saturday. Captain John Jackson left stranded, hitched a ride with Southwest Airlines in Fort Lauderdale, riding with his son Chris, a first officer. The son used his connections with his coworkers to develop a bittersweet send-off for his retiring father. A dispatcher at BWI arranged for fire trucks to greet the plane upon landing, giving Jackson a water cannon salute. A video shared by Southwest showed Captain Jackson being showered with applause from a mixture of workers and travelers when he stepped off the plane and into the terminal. A gate agent gave him a bottle of champagne. Jackson posed for pictures with his son and the rest of the flight crew before leaving the airport to start his new chapter in life. Spirit shutdown, by the way, stranded thousands of passengers across 277 canceled flights on Saturday. For Nicole Murray and Mike Gavin, I'm Gordon Deal. 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
4: The WTMJ Breaking News Center, I'm Jen Gregg. A $175 million sports complex is officially coming to Big Bend.
5: The Breck Athletic Complex will be built near Highway 164 and I-43 and is expected to be the largest of its kind in Wisconsin. Plans include 11 outdoor turf fields for baseball, soccer, and lacrosse, along with a 150,000-square-foot indoor facility. The complex will also feature a championship stadium, hotel, restaurants, and retail space. Construction is expected to begin this summer, with soccer fields opening as early as fall 2026. Baseball fields could be ready by late 2027 or early 2028. Nizer Spencer, WTMJ News.
4: A massive data center project in Port Washington is moving forward. Developers are working to secure tens of billions of dollars in funding. Rich Kirchen with the Milwaukee Business Journal tells WTMJ.
6: They've already had to put money clearly into this project to get it started, but their big financing package is $38 billion. That's for the Port Washington project and a project in Texas. And they've said Port Washington would cost about $15 billion. It's not easy to raise that kind of money, as you might guess. 50 lenders are participating in the financing package.
4: Developers say they hope to finalize the financing by the end of June. A serious crash in Kenosha County sent multiple people to the hospital by helicopter. Fire crews responded to a head-on collision Saturday morning on Highway 83 in Wheatland. Officials say two people were found in the roadway. One person was trapped in a vehicle, and another vehicle caught fire. Two patients were flown to a Milwaukee hospital in critical condition. A third person was taken to a Kenosha hospital and is expected to be okay. And we have another weekend closure in effect until Monday morning, this time around the airport. You'll want to make sure you're ready.
7: This involves a full closure of the I-41, I-94 southbound CD road going between Layton Avenue and College Avenue.
8: That's the DOT's Eric Hansen, and he says closing the full roadway, even though it's for a slightly longer amount of time, will help rip off the Band-Aid rather than doing it over several nightly closures.
7: There's also five ramps that will be closed in addition to that. The Layton Avenue entrance ramp to I-94 southbound, also the exit ramp to Wisconsin 119, and then the Wisconsin 119 entrance ramp to I-94 southbound.
8: Debbie Lozaga, WTMJ News.
4: In sports, the Brewers lost to the Nationals 3-2 in Sunday's game. The crew play the Cardinals today with coverage starting at 6:10 here on WTMJ. 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

0: tonight, mostly clear, a low of 45. Monday, partly cloudy, a chance of evening showers, a high of 71. Tuesday, slight chance of showers, partly sunny, a high of 55. Wednesday, partly cloudy, a high of 53. Thursday, chance of showers, a high of 55. And Friday, partly cloudy with a slight chance of showers, a high of 56. I'm Jen Gregg, WTMJ News.
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0: Well, weather is going to take us for another ride around Wisconsin this week. Come on in, everybody. I'm the fabulous Farm Babe PM Yonke. This is the Midwest Farm Report, and we're going to be talking about it with Stu Mocker, ag meteorologist. It looks like we're going to have a warm one today. 78 are expected high, and the winds are going to be fairly gusty, up to 30 miles an hour. Then, this afternoon, a 40% chance of showers or thunderstorms developing that carry us into the overnight hours. And then things kind of start to change. Tuesday will be sunshine, but only 56. Tuesday night, down to 37. Wednesday, sunshine and 55 with a nice dry trend. But then we start to see frost back in the forecast Wednesday night into Thursday. Thursday also brings us another chance of showers and thunderstorms. Like I said, temperatures may seem warm today, but they're definitely cooling off by about midweek. Talking with Stu Muck about that in about 15 minutes. The small community of Ashpen is finding themselves in kind of a tough spot. I found out about Ashpen because it's a place where a lot of people keep bees. Now we're finding out that they are trying to protect the land that those bees are on. Farmland preservation is not something that is happening in every county. And as we see more and more urban growth, agriculture land is put in a precarious position. Stephanie Hoff's got a story about that and how the small community of Ashpen's trying to find their way through it. That's as we roll forward. In just a moment, though, we kick off this week with Pet Week. The UW School of Veterinary Medicine is world class, and a lot of people in Wisconsin aren't even aware of it. That's one of the stories of Pet Week, trying to raise visibility on all the research, technology, and education going on at the UW School of Veterinary Medicine. We'll visit with one of their professors on that next.
1: Proven, powerful performance. 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
0: Did you know it's estimated 66% of everyone in the United States has at least one pet? From the southern end of the world's longest barn of Madison, I'm Farm Director Pam Yonke. That's why we want to spend a little time ushering in Pet Week, an opportunity for you to learn more about the cutting-edge research happening on the UW-Madison campus at the School of Veterinary Medicine. Star Cameron is a clinical assistant professor in veterinary neurology and neurosurgery, also the assistant dean for clinical and translational research on the UW-Madison campus. And she says the School of Veterinary Science, all about trying to find new ways to keep your pets and animals healthy and living long.
2: Firstly, what makes UW-Madison, especially the vet school, so unique is that we're situated in the middle of Madison and in the middle of the UW campus, which is very, very unusual for a vet school to be able to have access to world-renowned kind of basic science that's going on, as well as the human hospital, literally two blocks from our door. And that level of collaboration and integration is really, it's paramount in the innovation and discovery that can happen here, not only across different specialties, but across different species. So we frequently collaborate with the human hospital and have investigators that work, you know, from the vet school to the human hospital and back again. When we talk about research, I think it's really important to, I think a lot of people, that means something different to different people. So in the world of science, we kind of have three major buckets that research falls in. One is what we call basic, or another more newer name is foundational science. And that's what we traditionally think of happening in a lab, pipettes, that sort of thing. Our other two sides of research, one is called clinical research. And that is what my role in the vet school is really trying to engage in and empower PIs in, or principal investigators in clinical research. And those are almost exclusively client-owned animals. So your own cat, dog, horse, et cetera, maybe wanting to participate in a study, or maybe you want them to participate. And we have committees that oversee to make sure that every researcher is using as least amount of numbers, so the low number that we possibly need, as well as that we're minimizing any pain, discomfort, anything like that. And a lot of these studies studies may involve surveys or a blood collection or even bringing in like a fecal or urine sample or something like that. So that is what a lot of the research that we do here. So these are client-owned animals. They live at home with you and they may come in for a few minutes or an hour or something like that and participate in these clinical studies. And then the third bucket of research is what we call translational. And that has a lot of applications, but it's basically that's where the human hospital comes in. So historically, translational research has been from the lab to human medicine, and those are improving diagnostics. So how can we find disease earlier and better, and how can we treat things more aggressively sooner, fewer side effects, and then what we also talk about prognostics, so the outcome, how can we make the, not only life longer, but the quality of life better for ultimately people and pets. And again, as I mentioned, historically translational has been from lab animal to people. And a lot of the research we do here is actually bringing things from people that have been well established in human medicine back into veterinary medicine, because what a lot of foundational scientists as well as MDs, human doctors out there, don't realize still is that our pets often get the same exact diseases that we get. And so we don't have to create these in a lab or anything like that. These are what we call naturally occurring models. And so for a long time, veterinary medicine has been, in my opinion, dramatically underutilized in this space, because we have, again, same diseases, same etiology, same reason that these things are coming out. We live in the same environment as our dogs and cats and horses and cows and everything. So we have a lot to learn from them. And I'm really excited that we're at a place that we can do that.
3: Well, and that's part of what Pet Week is about, is to raise awareness of all these things that are going on. And Madison, like you said, UW and the School of Veterinary Medicine, it's not just about training the next generation of outstanding world-class veterinarians that are out in the field doing the day-to-day work. It's about training those researchers that are going to follow in your footsteps, come up with the new innovations. And the way you guys look at processes now, I just heard about some of the AI innovations that you're finding ways to incorporate in critical care and research for animals.
2: Absolutely. And honestly, it kind of blows my mind, because the implications are endless when we think about AI. But some of the things, in again, as a neurologist, you know, computers and AI, much more sensitive, picking up abnormalities in imaging, for example, like CT or CAT scans or MRI. Mm-hmm. So we're working with our AI specialist to look for pattern recognition, looking for abnormal things that we can't pick up with our human eyes, but they're picking up literally different shades of gray that we can't even differentiate. So the implications are endless. We do have to double check. We have to make sure we can't just let it go wild. But from a research perspective, as well as an everyday clinician perspective, there's quite a few AI applications that we are using.
3: Success stories. Sometimes we see them, but it seems like it's almost I have to live it myself. You guys have just amazing success stories that can help embolden people to be involved with Pet Week.
2: Yes, absolutely. And I know I've talked a lot about research, but something that else that we have here, which I think is really cool and getting at what you're talking about, is we have innovation funds now, which for me is, again, very unique to UW and very forward thinking. So that is exactly what you're talking about, where we're taking these discoveries, these innovations, maybe they were made here, maybe they weren't, but we're implementing in them into the clinic. And that's happened through this innovation fund that's been established a year ago. And those are funds for taking these clinical, again, diagnostics or therapies and putting them into action on the clinical floor. So actually getting to the pet directly in order to improve diagnostics and treatment.
3: And what is Riley?
2: So Riley Innovation Fund was actually established after Riley, and his owners named this fund after the Riley Innovation Fund. So that is the innovation award that I've been alluding to.
3: And you are just excited. I mean, there are people that are in science that just grind. You people down here are just always energized by one another and possibilities. You see possibilities.
2: Yes. Yes. I think we feed off of each other. We're a very tight knit community. And I think, you know, Dean Levine likes the small but mighty. And that is us. We are, you know, we look at research dollars and publication numbers and NIH funding and all of these things. And we're at the top. We're consistently in the top five for all of those. Yet when you look at the faculty, we have half, literally half the faculty of our competitors. And so we do, I think a lot of it comes from the passion and getting the right people here, and we love what we do. And so, you know, if you love what you do, you never work a day in your life sort of thing. And I feel like we embody that, because we feel so passionate about helping animals. That's why we're veterinarians. That's what drives us, but we also get to help people sometimes indirectly and sometimes more directly through our innovation discovery.
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4: 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Stay tuned as Ag Meteorologist Stu Muck gives you the latest forecast in just moments, right here on the Midwest Farm Report.
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5: Here we go. Another erratic week of Wisconsin weather. Welcome to it. Fabulous Farm Babe Pam Yonke. 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Stumach, ag meteorologist, along with us this morning. A beautiful weekend. A lot of folks that finally got started with some field work. I saw things moving. Followed a few pieces of farm equipment myself, and it looks like we do have a pretty decent chance of staying at least a little bit dry this week, huh, Stu?
6: Yeah, a little bit, Pam. There are a couple of rain chances as I look out across the week now. One of them developing yet today may last into the night. Shouldn't be a great deal of rain. And then again, when we look on toward Thursday into Thursday night, another small chance of some rain. And at that time, again, not appearing to be a great rainmaker for us. Let's keep our fingers crossed. Drying out would be fantastic news. But a big swing in temperatures here as well. I mean, there's a cool front dropping into northern Minnesota this morning. That's the reason I'll mention rain here a little later today. A few sprinkles in the far northwest part of Wisconsin already. Otherwise, rain out over Lake Superior, northern Minnesota. That cold front will drop right into and through Wisconsin by late today and on into the nighttime, and generally talk about some scattered showers. There could be some thunderstorm possibility in eastern and southeast Wisconsin late afternoon, evening. If enough heat and humidity builds into the atmosphere today, that thunderstorm chance could pop up. I don't expect it to be real widespread and not a real lot of rain. But some rain chance and could be some localized heavier amounts by late today. Otherwise, that front drops further off to our southeast. And once it does, precipitation ends. Yes, we cool off kind of noticeably. I mean, we're talking about upper 60s and 70s here today. And as we look toward Tuesday and Wednesday, a good part of central and southern Wisconsin will be in the low to mid 50s. A big difference again, 20 some degrees cooler as we head toward Tuesday and Wednesday. I did talk about it. There'll be another chance of rain toward Thursday and could be frosty conditions, even in southern Wisconsin, late Wednesday night, early Thursday morning. But then that bit of a rain chance may help a bit to keep things somewhat more mild, with temps getting back, at least trying to be back toward normal as we head for the weekend ahead. So a lot of changes around here this week. Biggest thing I think we'll notice will be temperatures, and hopefully that rain stays light. And I'll have forecast details after this.
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5: Alrighty, Stu, let's talk about this because there is a pretty good chance of frost reoccurring later this week. So back to that sensitive vegetation, a warning by then?
6: Yeah, I would expect that's going to be something we'll talk about, Pam. You know, in northern Wisconsin, late Tuesday night, early Wednesday morning, even southern Wisconsin, Wednesday night, Thursday morning. But here we are on a Monday. We've got a lot more mild day. It's going to become more windy and clouds develop. We'll see those sprinkles in far northwest Wisconsin this morning. They'll expand and become a little heavier through the day. By late afternoon, showers and thunderstorms possible even in southeast Wisconsin. Temperatures in the south in the upper 70s. Maybe only in the low 60s in the northwest. Winds will become west and northwest, gusting up near 30 and 35 miles per hour on through the afternoon. Some rain chance in the south yet tonight with clouds clearing late, and it clears further north as well. And temps fall into the 30s in the north, back to around 40 south. Tomorrow, more sunshine expected, mid-50s south, near 50 in the north, and about the same Wednesday, Pam, near 50 in the north, mid-50s south, and then warming with some of that rain chance toward Thursday.
5: All right, well, we'll keep the rainfall reporters engaged and involved that way at least.
6: Yeah, and it shouldn't be a lot to talk about, which is much better news.
5: Oh, yeah, we need to clear this out. I mean, I know it's just the first week of May, but we still need to, I can sense the frustration out there, you know what I mean?
6: Well, absolutely.
5: All right, man. We'll catch up with you tomorrow. Thanks, Stu.
6: You bet. Have a great day.
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12: Thank you, Vince. 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
12: 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And over the last decade or so, the frequency and severity of these storms has increased.
11: Yeah, we've talked a lot about this. 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
12: Two things, Vince. Important because the damage these storms can bring, it's never been more important to be properly insured. 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Secondly, the frequency and severity of these storms can dictate what

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6: ABC News, I'm Brian Clark. An offer from America starting today for ships stuck in the Strait of Hormuz by the war with Iran.
7: Posting on social media, the president writing, quote, "For the good of Iran, the Middle East, and the United States, we have told these countries that we will guide their ships safely out of these restricted waterways so they can freely and ably get on with their business." The president's announcement coming after another cargo vessel was reportedly attacked by multiple small craft off the coast of Iran.
6: That's ABC's Tom Sufi Burge in the Middle East. 13 people injured after a shooting at a party in Oklahoma. Police say it happened at a lake near Oklahoma City. The search is on for suspects. There are no arrests yet, but police say there is no danger to the public. Former New York City Mayor Rudy Giuliani is in a hospital in Florida in critical but stable condition, according to a spokesman. A few days ago, the 81-year-old told his talk show audience that he was feeling, quote, a little under the weather. This is ABC.
8: Outdoor Living Unlimited, WTMJ News Time, 531. I'm D.O. Doyle. Decision, Wisconsin, a brewery owner now entering the race for governor. Kirk Bangstad making that announcement over the weekend.
9: I decided I'm not going to stand for this anymore, and I'm going to run for governor of Wisconsin.
10: Yeah!
8: Bangstad has drawn some national attention over recent social media posts involving President Trump, one post prompting a free beer day tied to Trump's death.
9: I told you, I wrote this thing on Facebook. It went viral on Saturday. You had Republican politicians all meeting outside giving press conferences about how bad I was, because I'm like encouraging violence in Wisconsin.
8: Bangstad will now need to collect signatures to qualify for the ballot. A $175 million sports complex officially coming to Big Bend.
11: The brick.

0: Athletic complex will be built near Highway 164 and I-43 and is expected to be the largest of its kind in Wisconsin. Plans include 11 outdoor turf fields for baseball, soccer, and lacrosse, along with a 150,000-square-foot indoor facility. The complex will also feature a championship stadium, hotel, restaurants, and retail space. Construction is expected to begin this summer, with soccer fields opening as early as fall 2026. Baseball fields could be ready by late 2027 or early 2028. Nizer Spencer, WTMJ News.
1: A body recovered along the Lake Michigan shoreline in Racine County, according to the Wind Point Police Department. They found the body Saturday morning. The Racine County Medical Examiner's Office is investigating. Police say no foul play is suspected at this time. No other details currently available. Time for a WTMJ sports update. Brewers could not complete the sweep, fell to the Nationals 3-2 yesterday in the series finale. Logan Henderson was recalled from AAA Nashville, gave up just two runs and three hits over six innings. It was his second start of the year. Manager Pat Murphy:
2: He was magnificent today. Deserved better. You know, he fell down covering first base, and that led to a run. Other than that, he was pretty special.
1: Brewers continuing their road trip as they'll be in St. Louis for a three-game set. Chad Patrick getting the start in game one tonight against the Cardinals. We'll have all the coverage for you. That starts at 6:10 here on WTMJ. Newest members of the Green Bay Packers reporting for the first time over the weekend for rookie minicamp. Second-round pick Brandon Cisse.
3: You know, learn from the guys in front of you first, and just coming from a humble place, and whatever they tell me, I know they're telling me out of a place of respect. So just coming in ready to work and ready to learn, and just keep improving every day.
1: 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Take a look at the roads, your WTMJ time saver traffic. Not seeing any major issues, so smooth sailings to get things going here on your Monday. As for your forecast, we should see plenty of sunshine. It's going to be breezy and warmer today. We could maybe see some scattered showers and storms late. High getting up around 77. Showers and storms will be possible tonight, a low down to 44. And then tomorrow, slight chance for some rain, otherwise partly cloudy with highs in the upper 50s. Right now, 50 degrees in Milwaukee. I'm Neil Doyle, Outdoor Living Unlimited, WTMJ News Time, 535.

0: The small community of Ashapan in Dodge County has been going through some challenges lately. Everybody wants to build something in Dodge County, and that is putting at risk a lot of their high-value farmland. So they have put together a plan, and it's one that they want other counties to pay attention to. Stick around for that story. Stephanie Hoff's got it on the way. Welcome back to the Midwest Farm Report on a Monday morning. I am the fabulous Farm Babe Pam Yonke. Here we are already, fourth day of May. What can I tell you? Some really interesting tidbits as far as history. On this day back in 1904, the United States took over construction of the Panama Canal. The French had been working on it since about 1881, but they ultimately abandoned the project after 22,000 people died, mostly because of accidents and disease. So the U.S. stepped in, 1904. On this day, 1953, Ernest Hemingway wins the Pulitzer Prize for his novel, The Old Man and the Sea, story about a fisherman and his battle with a large marlin. It also earned him the Nobel Prize for Literature. He got the Pulitzer on this day back in 1953. On this day, 1959, the Grammy presented for the very first time prestigious award in the music industry. The first edition presented to Ella Fitzgerald, Henry Mancini, and Frank Sinatra on this day back in 1959. Just a couple of happy birthdays for you today. Happy birthday to singer-songwriter Randy Travis. He is 67 today. And golfer Rory McIlroy turns 37 years young, and now you know. 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So last week we reported to you that the House had finished their work on the 2026 Farm Bill, and now it's the Senate's turn. But things look a little different on the Senate side. That's according to Arkansas Senator John Bosman, who's the chair of the Senate Agriculture Committee. He said he's glad that the House got done with their version, but he says the Senate is a different look all the way around.
1: We've got a little bit different situation in the Senate in the sense that as we do things, because of the filibuster, we need 60 votes to get things passed. So we have the opportunity to lose some Republicans, and we have the opportunity to lose a bunch of Democrats. We've got to get, you know, probably 9, 10 or more to vote with us. So because of that, we're working really hard to try and come up with a farm bill. What I'd like to do is take the things that we feel like are support on both sides, really maximize our time building a coalition with those things, and then get them passed.
0: Arkansas Senator John Boozman. Now, what are they going to be focused in on? He says part of the farm bill was put in place during the One Big Beautiful Act, but there are a few items left untended.
1: If you remember, during reconciliation, we passed about 85% of the farm bill to the tune of about $68 billion put into the farm bill. In the last Congress, you know, we dreamed of having $10 or $20 billion to put into it. And we were able to get $68 billion, which is by far the most ever, okay? So we're pleased with that. We worked on not only the risk management tools, ensuring that crop insurance works better, increasing ARC and PLC payments, all of the risk management tools that farmers use. We doubled things like research, tremendous conservation dollars pushed into the farm bill.
0: There you go, trying to build consensus. That's Arkansas Senator John Bosman, who is the chair of the Senate Agriculture Committee, as they try to take on the responsibility of finishing a version of the 2026 Farm Bill. He said he is going to be working very closely with Minnesota Senator Amy Klobuchar to try to make sure that they are building consensus on the final remaining structure that they need to take care of. So we shall see. Coming up next, we shall see what the markets are doing on a Monday morning. Stick around.
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0: Congratulations to our friend Maria Walt. She has been named the new director of the Dairy Innovation Hub. She's just the third director of the Dairy Innovation Hub, which is a state-funded initiative that started in 2019. Maria has been with the program basically since it started. She's taking over the reins from Dr. Mark Ruark, a professor and extension specialist in the Department of Soil and Environmental Sciences. He is going to step down so he can focus on his research and extension responsibilities, which include supporting Wisconsin dairy. Congratulations again, Maria Walt, named the director of the Dairy Innovation Hub. Well, the markets in overnight electronic trade this morning, not a lot to really get excited about, but then again, they're all trading positive. Right now, as we get started, we've got July corn unchanged at 480. December new crops up a penny at 499 and three quarters. Soybeans for July, they're up 7 right now. November beans are up a nickel, 1188. July wheat, that's actually down 4, currently at 633 a bushel. Friday in Chicago, the barrel and block cheese stood still. The AA butter actually dropped 3 cents to $1.59.5 per pound. The June Class 3 milk that goes into cheese, 3 cents stronger, $17.35 a hundredweight. I heard from you livestock folks. I appreciate your input. How about I give you some benchmarks to get us started in the marketing week? From the equity sales barn locations last week, we saw good quality bull calves selling $16.50 to $21.20 per animal. That's $1,650 to $2,120 per animal. The heifers, $1,600 to $1,950 per animal. And those beef and beef cross calves, $1,620 to $2,120 per animal in the equity barns last week. At Premier Livestock, the butcher hogs were selling 45 to 55 cents a pound. The sows, 46 to 49 cents a pound. Feeder lambs last week in the Premier Livestock market, 350 to 385 a pound, with the lightweight feeder lambs, 305 to 375 a pound. The dairy goat kids selling from 370 to 390 a pound. The boar kid goats, 455 to 510 per pound in the Premier Livestock Marketing Arena last week, just to let you know. On the way next, letting you know what one Dodge County community has done to try to make sure they're keeping valuable farmland in place when a golf course was proposed for some of that high-value farmland. The community of Ashapan suddenly realized they didn't have much of a game plan to stop it from happening. Well, they're taking the bull by the horns quite literally right now. Up next, Stephanie Hoff will bring us the story of what that Dodge County community has learned and what they're putting in place to protect their farmland. Stick around on a Monday morning.
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14: 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Robert Gunther is a

0: local dairy farmer and a member of the Town of Ashapin Planning Commission. He tells us more about what local leaders have been up against.
1: We're starting to feel some more growth pressure. We've had a golf course come in, and we had an application for a solar farm. And we're just trying to get ahead of the development, do some planning, try to get it done right, do a little stuff pre instead of waiting till it comes here and then have to deal with it.
0: What makes Ashapin so desirable right now? Or why do you think that you're seeing more requests for development to come in?
1: Well, actually, the location of Ashapin, directly to the south of the town of Ashapin is the village of Lac La Belle, which is in Waukesha County, which is having a tremendous amount of growth. And to our east is the town of Erin. That's the home to Erin Hills Golf Course, which we assume is going to also be a desirable area for growth in the future. So we'll be the next frontier. We'll be, after that gets, it'll come into the town of Ashapin.
0: But community development, that sounds like a good thing, Bob, right? Bringing in customers and dollars and businesses to the town. But there are groups in Ashapin that raise flags around some of these projects, like the golf course, for example. Can you explain that for me?
1: Well, I think there's a bit of a misnomer with people thinking that development brings in all this tax dollars. A few years ago, I read an article about the cost of services as related to the amount of tax dollars you get. So if you take farmland, for every dollar collected on farmland taxes, it only uses about 75 cents. But when you get into development land, for every development, every dollar of taxes that you earn really has about $1.25 of expenses for services that you need to handle those. So oftentimes farmland is the best value for any township but we do also know that we need to grow. So our goal is we have a sanitary district to keep the majority of growth in the sanitary district and then also allow the farmland to be preserved.
0: You mentioned a sanitation district in town. What are the zoning requirements in the town of Ashapin?
1: Well, in many cases, it does need a zoning change. In some cases, all it needs is a conditional use permit. So currently in the town of Ashapin, we have A1 zoning and A2 zoning. A1 is very restrictive. A1 is prime farmland. That's the land we want to save the most. And A2 is much less restrictive. In A2, there are over 70 different conditional use opportunities. And it's very difficult for a town to deny a conditional use permit. It used to be in the past that it was much easier. Now some legislation has changed and it becomes almost the burden of the town to prove that it's not good and to find a reason to stop it. So what I would like to see happen is I would like to see Ashapin move away from the A1, A2 zoning and go to farmland preservation zoning. So farmland preservation zoning is less restrictive than A1. Things can be done in farmland preservation that can't be done in A1, but it's far more restrictive than A2. So there aren't the plethora of different conditional use permits that can. So that would be my initial thoughts on how do we kind of control this growth from a town perspective early on.
0: We are going to talk more about the farmland preservation strategy, but how do you walk the line between a landowner doing what they want with their land while also being mindful of what the community wants?
1: That is a very difficult thing to do. There's no zoning that's going to be perfect. We understand that. But we also understand that what your neighbor does on his property also affects your property. So we have to try to find a fine line and try to find a compromise between the two. While we allow some growth, but we don't allow the growth that's going to negatively affect all the surrounding landowners.
0: To your point earlier, you said the point of planning at the city, town, village level is to stay ahead of these issues before they become problematic. And so back to your farmland preservation goal, can you give us a status report on how that's coming along, how the process has been, what needs to happen in order for that to come to fruition?
1: So we actually, at our February Planning Commission meeting, we had representatives from the county because the town of Ashapin is under county zoning. We actually can give a recommendation, but the county has the final say. And what happens in our corner of the county, we're in the very southeast corner, is totally different than a lot of the other things that happen in the county. That's why we decided I would like to move forward on the farmland preservation zoning, because it gives a little more control to the town itself. To do that, we have our annual meeting to enter into the process of changing the zoning. And that process will be submitting an application to the county to change the zoning. And then it'll be a series of open meetings where people can come and discuss it. And, you know, it's probably 6 to 8 month process till we can get that changed. But my hope is that we can get it started, get support from the community, and then talk it through with the community and come up with the best plan.
0: For towns that are facing similar situations or will be facing a similar situation as urban areas sprawl into rural Wisconsin, what's your advice to other local leaders or decision makers who are or will be having these same discussions?
1: Well, my biggest advice to people in other communities would be to be involved, to see what's going on. A lot of the things that happened early on with the golf course, a lot of people weren't aware of. And I think had we got the amount of people involved early on, the outcome may have been different. The biggest thing is you just have to be involved. You have to be out there. You have to see what's going on. You have to know what's happening in your township. You know, it's not up to your town government to inform everybody what's going on all the time. It takes some initiative from the residents to, you know, like in our town, we have a website people can look on. They can get the agendas. They can know what's coming up. So that would be the biggest advice. Just to be prepared and to know what's happening and to go to the meetings and listen and have your voice heard.
0: Thank you to Robert Gunther for walking us through the delicate balance between growth, property rights, and farmland conservation. As rural Wisconsin continues to see new development pressure, the story of the town of Ashapin in Dodge County is a reminder to stay informed. Bob is a local dairy farmer and also a member of the Town Planning Commission. For the Midwest Farm Report, I'm Stephanie Hoff.
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9: 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For those who are interested in living donation, you must be at least 18 years

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8: Wisconsin drivers are feeling the pain. Those gas prices keep going up.
6: And traffic with Debbie Lozica.
9: Well, we got still some debris on the ramp from southbound 43 to westbound 94 in the Marquette. They may have to close off some lanes.
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7: Six o'clock, I'm Vince Vitrano on Wisconsin's Morning News. It's Monday, May 4th, our top story. The race for governor in Wisconsin just got more crowded.
8: I'm Eric Bilstead. Will the ceasefire hold?
9: I'm Debbie Lozaga, northbound on 41. Going to be a bit tight between North Avenue and Burleigh through that construction zone. And that's about it so far. Everything else is rolling along nice and quietly. I'm Debbie Lozaga with your WTMJ Time Saver Traffic.
7: Nice one today. Mostly sunny, breezy, and warmer. Scattered showers and storms possible late with a high of 77 degrees. Tonight, showers and storms coming to an end. Low down to 44. Already at 49. And from the WTMJ Breaking News Center, Decision Wisconsin, the owner of Minocqua Brewing is now entering the race for governor.
13: I decided I'm not going to stand for this anymore, and I'm going to run for governor of Wisconsin.
14: Yeah! Kirk Bankstad announced his run Saturday during a live stream outside his Minocqua Brewery. Bankstad recently drew attention from federal agents over social media posts involving President Donald Trump.
13: I never wanted to do this, but I feel like at least, even if I lose, at least I'm part of the conversation that I feel like everybody needs to be hearing.
14: Bankstad says he'll need to collect thousands of signatures to get on the ballot. Nizer Spencer, WTMJ News.
8: Overseas, will the missiles start flying again? That's the question as President Trump announces the U.S. will guide ships stranded in the Strait of Hormuz.
15: I'm Dale Gavlak in Amman, Jordan. A tanker has been hit by unidentified projectiles off the coast of the United Arab Emirates, the United Kingdom Maritime Trade Operations Agency reported, adding that all crew members were safe. The British Maritime Agency called on vessels to transit the region with caution as authorities investigate.
8: Iran says it would consider any U.S. interference in the strait a violation of the ceasefire.
7: Man once dubbed America's mayor is fighting for his life in a Florida hospital.
16: Rudy Giuliani, former New York City mayor and advisor to President Trump, is in critical but stable condition at a Florida hospital. That's according to a spokesperson who did not say why the 81-year-old was hospitalized. Giuliani earned the nickname America's mayor for helping unite the nation after the September 11 terror attacks. But he became a more divisive figure later after serving as President Trump's personal lawyer. On social media, Trump called Giuliani a warrior. Heather Bosch, CBS News.
8: Multiple people heard.

0: After a shooting north of Oklahoma City at a party. This happened Sunday night.
1: A mass shooting at a lakeside party. Witnesses say around 9 p.m., a group of young adults were gathered at a pavilion near Lake Arcadia in Edmond. At least 10 victims were rushed to hospitals and ambulances, with more people driving themselves. Witnesses say a fight broke out at a party before the shooting.
0: ABC Sophie Flay, police continue to search for suspects.
2: On final approach, a commercial airliner over a busy highway brushed the roof of a truck.
3: United Flight 169 on approach at New Jersey's Newark Airport Sunday, coming in low, apparently too low. That sound from the dash cam of a tractor trailer on the New Jersey Turnpike carrying a load of bread when Port Authority police and the trucking company say the tire on a wheel of the Boeing 767 hit the cab of the truck. The plane was able to land, but apparently not without damage. This from Live ATC.
4: There's a hole in the side of the airplane.
3: The driver of the truck sent to the hospital with non-life-threatening injuries. The NTSB is investigating. Dave Packer, ABC News.
0: A new start for some of the beagles rescued from Ridgeland Farms in Dane County. More than 300 dogs from that breeding facility are now in Florida, taken to a dog rescue over the weekend. More dogs will be transported throughout the country in the coming weeks.
2: Tearing down the piece of freeway that connects the Marquette Interchange and the Hone Bridge could reshape downtown Milwaukee. State officials are considering tearing down that stretch of freeway on I-794. Rich Kirshen of the Milwaukee Business Journal telling WTMJ.
5: They're saying, the consultant's saying, that if they did tear down the freeway, this is like a mile and a half section of the freeway, it would create 16 acres of land that could, this freeway, you know, right now it's the northern border of the Third Ward. So the assumption is there would be a lot of interest. There could be hundreds of millions of dollars of new development.
2: Final decision on the project is not expected until next year.
0: Coming up, green light for a major sports complex.
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2: Brewers may get some big bats back in the lineup tonight. Sports at 6:15.
0: Major sports complex is coming to Waukesha County. Village leaders in Big Bend approving the first phase of a $175 million project. This would be near I-43 and 164. The Breck Athletic Complex will include multiple turf fields, indoor arena, and space for national tournaments. Breck Athletic is expected to be the largest of its kind in the state.
2: Milwaukee honored two fallen firefighters by lighting the Hone Bridge, the tribute for firefighter Lori Belkis and safety officer Amy Lee. Both women died in 2025.
14: This

0: We're real people, real firefighters. And we've heard about them. Let's honor their memory and let's memorialize them in one of the coolest ways we can possibly do that here in the city of Milwaukee, and that's by lighting up this bridge behind us.
1: Milwaukee lights the Hone red each year as a tribute to firefighters across the state.
2: Some hockey moms in Massachusetts decided to raise money by lacing up the skates themselves.
3: The mothers, some of them constantly stumbling, took to the ice to raise money for Winthrop's youth hockey program.
4: Most of us don't play, have never played. It's just all about the fun for the kids and the community and brings a lot of people together.
5: Is your mom a hockey player?
6: 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Well, not a good one.
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3: The arena was packed. The moms say it was their most successful fundraiser of the year, and no one got hurt. Michael Wallace, CBS News.
1: I was going to say, how did that go? Right. Not nothing, just hopping on skates if you haven't been for a minute. Right. 608 on Wisconsin's Morning News.
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17: Yeah, looking pretty good right now. Really not seeing too many delays other than the one on northbound 41, right past Burleigh. Nothing major, just a quick tap of the brakes. Everything else seems to be rolling along just fine. I'm not seeing any other incidents or delays. I'm Debbie Lazaga with your WTMJ Time Saver Traffic.
18: From TMJ4, I'm meteorologist Brendan Johnson. Mostly sunny, breezy, and warm for your Monday as temperatures top out in the upper 70s. Might even make a run near 80 degrees far inland. Now, there is a chance for a few scattered showers and thunderstorms this evening, mainly between 4 and 8 p.m. We'll look for those storms to end tonight. Mostly cloudy, lows dip back into the mid-40s. Slight chance for a few showers Tuesday, becoming partly cloudy but much cooler, with high temperatures only topping out in the upper 50s.
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1: Will Operation Freedom even work? Will it begin to knock down, among other things, gas prices, which this morning in Wisconsin, according to AAA, are at nearly $4.40 a gallon.
20: Project Freedom, a U.S. military plan starting today that will offer what's being described as a defensive umbrella to help cargo ships pass safely through the strait. Ships have been stuck, unwilling to move because of safety concerns, but also because insurance companies have refused to insure them. Operation Project Freedom could change that.
1: ABC's Lionel Moyes reporting could change that. Will it?
2: Well, there's a concern, though, that hasn't Iran said, hey, if you come through here, we're going to fire at you.
1: And there are all the mines that have been laid in the Strait of Hormuz. You have all these oil tankers in the Middle East. They've been stuck. They've been unable to get to ports around the world because the Iranians are blocking their passage in this tiny strip of water, the Strait of Hormuz. What exactly is the U.S. military promising here for ships that want to make a go of it? ABC's Luis Martinez, who covers the Pentagon.
21: A defensive shield would essentially provide cover, air cover, some kind of ballistic missile defense for any ships transiting through or out of the Strait of Hormuz without actually the U.S. providing any escort ships like destroyers. It's possible this is exactly what will soothe the concerns from those insurance companies, but the real concern for them

0: It's just these mines. They're not sure where these mines may be.
1: So this week, we'll start to see whether that's enough to get things moving again in the Strait. And moving oil is so critical to the global economy. It's more than gasoline. Lionel Moyes again from ABC.
2: Experts are warning of a second wave of war-related inflation, which could see groceries, medicine, beauty products, and clothes get even more expensive, not just because of transportation costs, but because of the higher cost of packaging and materials derived from petroleum, like polyester and nylon for clothes.
1: So it's all of the things.
3: Right? Yes.
1: It's what it takes to ship all the stuff that you need or buy and then to make a lot of stuff that you hadn't thought of.
3: All right? Tied to one Strait.
1: Yes. So we watched the Strait again this morning. Questions, is the promise of protection enough to get ships moving? Is Iran willing to fire on ships, cargo vessels, oil tankers? Will that result in military confrontations with U.S. assets? All storylines to watch this week as Project Freedom gets underway. 6:14 on Wisconsin's Morning News.
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3: WTMJ's Eric Bilstead here. 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
3: The Brewers start a big series with the up-and-coming Cardinals tonight. And it's kind of a wait-and-see situation right now when it comes to Jackson Churio. Churio was supposed to be in the lineup tonight, right? Everyone talked about, oh, they're finally coming back. But he fouled a ball off his ankle when he was rehabbing with the Nashville Sounds. The good news is that they did x-rays and all that. Well, it was negative, but still, I'm sure it doesn't feel good. So we'll see if they bring Jackson up. We do know that Andrew Vaughn is expected to be reinstated today. So that is the good news against the Cardinals tonight. To Sunday now, Logan Henderson looked great, except for one thing. He tripped while going to cover first base in the 5th inning. That opened the door to a couple of national runs scoring.
7: That was on me. You know, I just tripped and I think it's a different ball game if I get over there and make the out. A
3: couple of runs scored there in the 5th. Ultimately, the Nats win 3-2, avoiding the sweep at the hands of the crew. Henderson looked really good. 6 innings, 3 hits, 2 runs, and 8 strikeouts. We'll see what happens. He will likely be back. Maybe we'll see. I mean, the pitching staff right now is kind of iffy. You got Woodruff's situation. Mizorowski still dealing with his hamstrings. So it's possible we'll see Henderson on the mound again soon. Brewers and Cardinals tonight, right here on WTMJ.
1: Packers rookie camp. The new guys in Green Bay getting some work in with the team.
8: You know, it's just a different place with the same uprights. So that's kind of like how I feel about it.
1: Yeah, different place, same uprights.
3: All right.
1: Packers 6th round draft pick, moved up to get him. Kicker Trey Smack out of Florida. Thought this was interesting. What more can a kicker say about, look, right, I have to kick it through those posts, right? But he said he tries to get his misses to still be makes.
8: It's more just about, like, consistency. You know, it's like, say you hit a golf shot, right? You thin it. Somehow it gets on the green. It's kind of like that. It's like it didn't look pretty, but it got there.
1: Yeah, so what he's saying is even your crummy kicks need to find a way to get through the uprights. Easier said than done. I mean,
3: knuckle it, maybe.
1: Yeah.
3: Whatever
1: it's simple, but it's not easy. right? You just got to kick it through. So he'll be in competition for the job, of course, with veteran Brandon McManus and Lucas Havrasek also on the roster, but long way to go. OTA is coming up at the end of the month.
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1: 6:19, let's get an update on the morning drive here, Debbie.
13: Yeah, super quiet so far this morning, east and westbound. Full freeway speeds right now between Highway 16 and downtown. Everything through the Mitchell Interchange looks like it's rolling along pretty well after that 54-hour closure we had over the weekend. But for the most part, everything is nice and quiet. I'm Debbie Lazaga with your WTMJ Time Saver Traffic.
3: Sunny, breezy, warm. There is a chance for some scattered showers and storms later today. A high of 77. Tonight, showers and storms ending, cloudy, a low of 44 for your Tuesday. Still a chance for rain tomorrow, partly cloudy, a high of 58. 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
1: 6:20 on Wisconsin's Morning News. It is Star Wars Day. How come it's Star Wars Day? Because it's May 4th. May the 4th. May the 4th be with you. You see what happened there?
14: May the 4th be with you.
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18: May the 4th be with you.
1: All right, you get it? That's why nerds like me
13: and also with you
1: doing the May the 4th thing. Now, aside from this simply being an exercise to run a bunch of Star Wars tracks, I thought there was a chance at legitimate substance here.
3: Okay.
1: With this celebration today.
19: You are part of the Rebel Alliance and a traitor. Take that away.
1: Thank you, Lord Vader. Now, you're a Star Wars fan, but I see your skepticism on my segment here.
3: You like the Star Wars?
1: No, I had to ask Eric permission. I'm like, can you give me some room to do a little Star Wars
3: today? And I said.
1: And you said, okay. But I promised you that I would make it a little bit more than just goofing off.
3: Okay.
1: Okay. So I take, as many fans do, true inspiration from one particular character who's the wisest soul in Star Wars.
3: Oh, it's Yoda.
1: It's Yoda, yeah. Right?
20: I'm looking for a great warrior.
21: Great warrior. War is not to make one great.
1: See? So Yoda, first introduced in the second film.
3: Yes.
1: Episode 5, Empire Strikes Back. Yoda, the wise Jedi Master who trains Luke Skywalker. And Luke, when we meet him, needs a lot of work.
20: All right, I'll give it a try.
21: No. Try not. Do. Oh, do not. There is no try.
1: So.
3: Very sage.
1: Yes. In his teaching, we watch Luke Skywalker grow and learn. And there's a lot there with Yoda. And I'm being completely serious now. You pay a lot of money for this kind of advice and therapy.
21: Size matters not. Look at me. Judge me by my size, do you? Hmm? Hmm. A and where you should not. For my ally is the Force, and a powerful ally it is. Life creates it, makes it grow. Its energy surrounds us and binds us. Luminous beings are we, not this crude matter.
1: Now, how does that not speak to almost any religion that we have on the planet? The Force. There's some sort of order, some power in the universe. Okay. It connects all things. I mean, that's the basis for most human religion to some degree, with its various nuances.
10: Sure. Right?
1: So as we continue this free therapy with Yoda on May the 4th, two other cuts I really want to share. This one is from the newer trilogy, and let us not debate the value or execution of 7, 8, and 9. Because that's a conversation even
10: it's
1: too
10: a whole
1: far
10: other thing.
1: Right, yeah. For this day. But this is from The Last Jedi. So Yoda is talking to a now old, grizzled, resentful Luke Skywalker.
21: Heeded my words not, did you? Pass on what you have learned. Strength, mastery, but weakness, folly, failure also. Yes, failure most of all. The greatest teacher, failure is.
1: Love that line.
10: Ooh, you can learn from failure.
1: Yes, in fact, you must.
10: Yes.
1: Telling Luke, you can't teach if all you teach about is success. You have to acknowledge and grow from failure.
10: No, there are a lot of parents that need to hear that line, well, I think.
1: Don't they? And we have this debate now. It's sort of renewed in sports with various athletes.
10: Yes.
1: Giannis included. There was the big blow up of, well, if you don't win a championship, is that failure? Did you fail? And what is failure and on all of these things? But Yoda's point is you have to fail. That's how you learn. And we have this conversation as younger parents of kids. Do we jump in all the time and prevent them from falling down? Or do they sometimes need to fall down and learn, well, let's not do that way anymore.
10: Right.
1: So absolutely. I don't fall down. And we seem less and less willing now, our generation of parents, to let them fail and force them to deal with that. All right, one last one. This one's my all-time favorite.
10: Okay.
1: I think you know where this is going. Back to Empire. Yoda trying to explain to Obi-Wan Kenobi why he cannot train this young Luke Skywalker.
21: A Jedi must have the deepest commitment, the most serious mind. This one, a long time have I watched. All his life as he looked away to the future, to the horizon, ever his mind on where he was, what he was doing.
1: I mean, this is a line in a movie from a half century ago. What do we talk about endlessly these days in our lives? Being present. Right? Living in the moment.
10: Yes.
1: Put your phone down for a second and just be here. Talk to the people who are here in the room instead of texting somebody else who's not here. Skywalker, always worried about what was next, looking for the next big thing, never focused on what he was doing in the present. What might he be able to learn? How could he grow in his particular moment? So I think we pulled off some good advice here. A nice segment of therapy.
10: For also, you. Can I just point out, Frank Oz keeping the voice almost exactly the same decades apart? Wow, that's pretty impressive.
1: Not bad, right?
10: Yeah.
1: I think they tried a little bit too hard on the Yoda speak in 7, 8, 9. But again, let us not go back and debate that. But good advice from the Jedi Master. And happy Star Wars Day to all who celebrate. May the 4th. May the Force be with you always.
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1: 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And the S&P 500 at 7230 was up 21 points. 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
6: 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It's Monday, May 4th. Our top story, the first beagles are out of Ridgeland Farms.
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8: I'm Debbie Lozaga. We've got westbound 94 tightening up just a bit now from 35th Street past Mitchell Boulevard. Southbound 41 is backing up from before Appleton Avenue all the way down to Hampton. Northbound just slowing down into the Burleigh area from just north of North Avenue. I'm Debbie Lozaga with your WTMJ Time Saver Traffic.
6: Storm Team forecast, nice today with a chance of some rain this evening. So let's get through today, mostly sunny, breezy, with a high of 77 degrees. Scattered showers and storms move in late. Showers and storms will come to an end tonight with a low of 44. For Tuesday, a slight chance of some more showers, then becoming partly cloudy, high 58. Then we cool off. Wednesday looking partly cloudy, breezy and cool with a high of just 53. Thursday's high 54. Mostly sunny again on Friday with a high of 56. Milwaukee right now checking in at 49 degrees.
9: ABC News, I'm Brian Clark. The U.S. military now says reports that an American ship was hit by Iranian missiles in the Strait of Hormuz are false. This comes as the U.S. military launches Project Freedom to extend protection to ships traveling the strait. But an official tells ABC News this will not include individual escorts. At least 13 people are hurt after gunfire erupted at a party outside of Oklahoma City, says ABC's Jim Ryan.
10: 10 people were taken by ambulance, but at least 3 others went to hospitals on their own.
11: This is obviously a very terrifying situation.
10: Emily Ward is with the Edmond, Oklahoma Police Department.
11: We are working extremely hard to find these suspects and help these victims.
10: It's thought to have started as an argument between two groups at a large party on the shore of Arcadia Lake, north of Oklahoma City. And at some point, someone started shooting.
9: Former New York City Mayor Rudy Giuliani is in critical condition in a Florida hospital. No word on why the 81-year-old was admitted. This is ABC News.
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6: From the WTMJ Breaking News Center, the first beagles removed from Ridgeland Farms after weeks of protesting at the breeding and research facility in Dane County. Ridgeland Farms agreed to sell 1,500 dogs to rescue organizations across the country. August Lim is a volunteer with Pilots to the Rescue, telling our news partners at Channel 3000 in Madison.
12: It's a different feeling when you actually see their malnourished bodies in person and their very cute faces in person. It's definitely a different vibe versus just seeing them through a screen, for sure. It's a very emotional thing to be part of.
6: Some of the dogs were flown out over the weekend to rescue groups in Florida and New Jersey.
7: Bodies been found along the Lake Michigan shoreline in Racine County. Wind Point Police Department say the officers found that body Saturday near Wind Point Drive. The medical examiner's office called to the scene. No foul play suspected.
6: A serious crash in Kenosha County sent multiple people to the hospital by helicopter. Fire crews responded to the head-on collision Saturday, Highway 83 in Wheatland. Officials said two people were found in the roadway and another person was trapped inside a vehicle. Another vehicle caught fire. The crash remains under investigation.
7: Amazon could soon deliver orders in under 30 minutes in Milwaukee. The Milwaukee Business Journal's Rich Kirchen.
13: They are looking at what would be called a quick commerce location. It would have some grocery items, some other sort of convenience store kinds of items. They would have staff there fulfill orders within 30 minutes. Amazon Now is what it's called, so it's got to be fast.
7: The site would be an 11,000 square foot warehouse near 12th and Bruce in the Walker's Point neighborhood.
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6: Packers rookies at Lambeau giving their first impressions of Green Bay sports at 6:45.
20: Here we go.
6: There he is. Here's Bucky.
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22: Swimming suit, if you like. Vince, I'll pick one up for you if you'd like.
6: With the Oak Creek store set to open later this year, the state's first massive travel plaza.
23: Bucky's.
7: I wondered if you would go, if you would make the stop. I know you were road tripping last week.
6: We were back and forth to South Carolina to pick up college daughter.
7: Welcome back, by the way.
6: So thank you. Good to be here. And we did not stop on the way down. Kind of my mentality was, seen that, don't need it.
7: Sure. You got to get where you're going, right, too, right?
6: Exactly.
7: You're making great time,
6: making great time. But daughter was insisting.
7: Really?
6: Outraged. Are we not stopping at Bucky's? I'm like, okay, we stopped in Richmond, Kentucky.
24: We are heading to today.
25: Back home to Wisconsin.
24: Okay.
25: We're going to get a Bucky's soon.
24: Are you?
25: It'll be our first. Yeah. What do you think of that?
24: The farthest one right now is Ohio.
6: somewhat interested in money. So we're going to get our own buggy.
7: You're one of those.
6: Okay, so, y'all.
7: We're traveling.
6: Yeah.
7: We're road tripping right now.
6: How about that?
7: Wow. Yeah, we were in Charleston for a bit. I'm sure she loved this conversation.
6: They are really friendly there.
7: They are. You're right.
6: For those who are curious about how this is all going to go, this was a weekday morning and it was busy but not crowded. I think you had a different experience because it was spring break time.
7: It was unbelievable.
6: It was nutsos when

0: probably.
1: Yes, yeah? Nutsos is a great word.
0: So there was no traffic backed up on the interstate. Like I said, it was busy, it was bustling, but it wasn't prohibitively crowded. My primary takeaway, having this been my third visit now, is it gets more manageable. You kind of know now what you're getting into. You know exactly what's going to be in there. You know how big it is. You know some of the favorites and things like that. So I would suggest, when I posted about it again, a lot of people, well, what about Quick Trip? What about, if you need milk, eggs, and bread and a gas up, that's your Quick Trip. I don't think that's going away.
1: So still, though, have you been able to identify who is going to go to the one in Oak Creek?
0: So people passing through and people who have decided, I want to go there for XYZ, for the brisket or for something or for merchandise. I think it's more of a destination stop. There may be some treats to share.
1: Oh, yeah. With okay.
0: So excellent. I brought a few things. Okay. But a lot of Thank construction you. Underway near the location where ours is going to be off I-94, Southern Milwaukee County. Didn't get close enough to see how it's all connected, but right now there's a lot of activity there. They're saying early 2027 for Wisconsin's first Buc-ee's.
2: Buc-ee's, Buc-ee's, Buc-ee's.
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0: What do you see on the roads, Deb?
16: We got some backups, a few. We've got northbound on 41 slowing down from Mayfair up to Capitol. Southbound slowing down from Good Hope Road all the way down to about Hampton. We've got eastbound 94 tightening up coming out of the stadium interchange heading all the way to about 35th. Westbound from 35th Street slowing down to about Holly Road. And heads up, northbound on the Rock Freeway. Remember, we got that construction going on technically between Highway 83 and Highway 164. The delays that you're seeing are going to be basically from just north of where it crosses over Edgewood all the way to just about Guthrie Road. So just be careful with that. Give yourself some time as you're making your way through that area. I'm Debbie Lozigo with your WTMJ Time Saver Traffic.
17: TMJ4, I'm meteorologist Brendan Johnson. Mostly sunny, breezy, and warm for your Monday as temperatures top out in the upper 70s. Might even make a run near 80 degrees far inland. Now, there is a chance for a few scattered showers and thunderstorms this evening, mainly between 4 and 8 p.m. We'll look for those storms to end tonight. Mostly cloudy, lows dip back into the mid-40s. Slight chance for a few showers Tuesday, becoming partly cloudy but much cooler, with high temperatures only topping out in the upper 50s.
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1: Happening today.
0: The judge overseeing the legal proceedings against Cole Allen will hold a hearing in that case today. Who is Cole Allen? That is the man who attempted to assassinate President Trump, prosecutors say, during the annual White House Correspondents' Dinner. So the judge in the case, this is interesting. Judge was frustrated on Sunday, cited grave concerns about the detention of Cole Allen. So the magistrate judge ordered parties in the case and a representative of the DOC to come before him at noon. So he has grave concerns about Allen's seemingly unprompted solitary confinement for days. Wanted to make sure that this guy was being taken care of correctly as a defendant, not as, hey, you got to, you know, this has nothing to do with what he's accused of in the process there, but just, hey, you can't just throw a guy in solitary confinement for no reason. What's happening with this guy? So that's going to be discussed today. Meanwhile, we're starting to hear a little bit more about, okay, who shot the gun that hit the agent? Remember, there was an agent heard.
2: A pellet that came from the buckshot from the defendant's Mossberg pump-action shotgun was intertwined with the fiber of the vest of the Secret Service officer.
0: That is Jeanine Pirro there. She was on CNN. She was asked if the bullet that hit the Secret Service agent came from Allen's gun. Because remember, we talked about this. Was it friendly fire that hit the other agent? She said, no, it was from the suspect.
2: Definitively his bullet. He hit at that Secret Service agent. He had every intention to kill him and anyone who got in his way.
0: So another court hearing on the matter today. The judge wanted more details about how he is being detained.
3: It is 6:44. We got sports up next on Wisconsin's Morning News.
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0: Where do you want to start? You want to start with the Jackson Churio news, or do you want to start with what happened on Sunday? Do you have a preference?
3: Let's look ahead. What's happening with Churio today?
0: So, hopefully, Jackson Churio's with the team.
7: Oh, Jackson!
0: The problem is Churio hurt himself over the weekend. So, don't forget, he's been rehabbing, right? And he fouled one off his leg and his ankle.
8: This is the last thing the Brewers need.
0: Yes, that's the play-by-play guy for the Nashville Sounds.
3: I mean, really?
0: So he fouled it off his leg. Here's the good news. All the x-rays came back negative, but we'll see if he still needs a couple of days because of the swelling or anything like that.
3: Not broken doesn't mean not hurt.
0: Right, yeah. So we do know that Andrew Vaughn, first baseman, is on track to be back today with the crew. We'll see if Churio is as well. As far as Sunday went, man, Logan Henderson looked really good. They just could not finish it off.
7: 2-2 pitch. Swing and a miss. Struck him out. And the ball game is over. Brewers made it interesting in the ninth, but the Nationals salvage a game out of this series with a 3-2 victory on this Sunday afternoon.
0: Brewers fall 3-2. So Logan Henderson looked really sharp. And you think he probably is going to be back. He just made one mistake, and it wasn't even a pitch. He tripped. Covering first base in the fifth, that opened the door for two runs to score because he couldn't get to the bag in time. Pat Murphy really likes this kid. They're always moving him up and down. They've done this already a few times. You're in the minors, and you're in the bigs, and you're in the minors again, and he really handles it well. The Journal Sentinel's Todd Rozek asked Henderson where he's pitching next.
9: You know what's next?
10: No, just preparing for the next outing, whatever that is.
0: Yep, I'll do whatever, so that's good.

0: the mindset of him. And he
1: maybe in Nashville, maybe in St. Louis.
0: He seems
1: maybe
0: to be doing okay. So we'll see what happens with him. So a lot of questions right now, of course, with the pitching with Brandon Woodruff, even Jacob Mizorowski. Is he good with his hamstring issues and all of that? So Brewers and Cardinals tonight right here on WTMJ Radio.
1: Little Packers news. OTA's not until the end of this month, but rookies already getting to work.
2: Super excited, you know. Kind of gave me chills.
1: Good. That's the expectation we would have, young man. Packers top pick in this year's draft, cornerback out of South Carolina, Brandon Cisse. Like what I'm hearing here, one of his favorite players, first ballot Hall of Famer and Packers Super Bowl champion Charles Woodson.
2: Elite ball skills, obviously freakishly athletic, could do everything, super versatile. And just his mentality, he changes games. So, you know, he's always one of my favorites to watch.
1: Yeah, if this cat's game flashes any Charles Woodson, we're in really good shape. Nice pick.
0: Yes.
1: Packers OTAs begin May 26th.
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8: We have an accident on eastbound 94, just past Highway 83, kind of close to Elmhurst Road. The left shoulder is blocked, so we got a little bit of bunching right around that area. Be careful with that. Otherwise, on eastbound 94, we've got backups heading through the stadium interchange to 35th Street. The westbound side slowing 35th Street to about Mitchell Boulevard. Also, southbound 41, heavy from just before Good Hope Road all the way down to about Silver Spring, a little bit more past Hampton, and then northbound is backing up from just about Swan Boulevard all the way up past Burleigh. I'm Debbie Lozaga with your WTMJ Time Saver Traffic.
1: 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As for your forecast, high of 77 degrees today under mostly sunny skies. Showers and storms move in late today and continue into tonight, then coming to an end with a low of 44. Slight chance of some showers tomorrow. And a high of 58. Milwaukee right now is at 48.
0: Monday, May 4th. It's the first Monday in May. That means the Oscars of the East, the Super Bowl of Fashion, the Met Gala in New York.
4: Happening today.
0: Yes, the Met Gala. at the museum there. Beyonce, Serena Williams, Nicole Kidman are your co-chairs this year for the Met Gala. And the theme is costume art.
1: Now, isn't it always?
0: Joining us on Wisconsin's Morning News, Ashley Brooks joining us again, the Mount Mary University Fashion Chair. Good morning, Ashley.
9: Good morning.
0: All right. So the theme is costume art. This year's dress code is fashion is art. Do you know what that means?
9: I think it is a perfect theme for this event. Fashion is art at the end of the day. And I think this is a theme that a lot of the attendees and the stylists and the designers are going to really understand and do some really fantastic things with.
0: The idea of fashion in art and actually bringing artwork to what someone is wearing and walking, that opens up all kinds of possibilities.
9: It absolutely does. And if you look back at the history of fashion, designers have been inspired by art forever. And that's kind of the point of this whole exhibition, from what I understand, is fashion is actually going to be juxtaposed beside artworks that reflect the way people dressed at certain times in history or certain movements in culture. It's going to be really interesting.
1: Ashley Brooks is with us. She is the chair of the fashion program at Mount Mary University on this Met Gala day. I admit I've only just recently watched The Devil Wears Prada, just because the new one's out and my kids made me watch it, whatever. But I would say, Ashley, I have new respect as someone who kind of rolls their eyes at high fashion and whatnot, new respect for just how important the industry is and how, when it ultimately filters down to regular old people, there are a lot of decisions that are made. There are a lot of design choices that are made that ultimately sort of affect all of us.
9: Yeah, absolutely. I mean, fashion is a $1 billion global business, and it's really important to the global economy. And yeah, we like to make fun of it, and there is a lot of it that's very silly and very entertaining, but we all wear clothes, and it's all influenced by something. And every single piece of clothing that you have on right now, someone had to design it, and someone had to get it sourced, and someone had to place that order, and someone had to merchandise it in the store. And it's, it touches everyone.
0: I imagine the students obviously get involved with this in some way with the curriculum. Is this something that, okay, let's look at this and study from afar? Is it more micro? Is it macro? What do you guys do with this?
9: Well, I think, you know, it's always a fun point of discussion on Tuesday morning when we get back to campus after everyone's watched the red carpet. But what students see at the Met Gala absolutely shows up eventually in their work. They're inspired by it just the way other designers are. Colors that pop out, silhouettes that pop out. It's just such a feast for the eyes. You can't help but be inspired by all of the extreme, wonderful creativity that we see on that red carpet.
0: I think what fascinates me is how much work some of it takes, for others, not so much, right? I mean, simplicity actually is a style as well.
9: Simplicity is a style. I don't know that we'll see a lot of simplicity at this Met Gala because I think this one's going to be really over the top, but yeah, some of these garments have tens of thousands of hours of work put into them. It is really extreme, all the care and effort that goes into these pieces.
1: Ashley, what's the relationship that the young people that you interact with daily have with fashion? I mean, is it generationally different than, you know, Eric and I are Gen Xers or millennials? Do the Gen Zs see fashion differently? Do they see labels differently?
9: Yeah, I think they definitely do because, most of their contact with fashion is through social media, and it's very fast, and it's different every day, and they really are studying these celebrities that resonate with them, and that's who they're going to be looking for on the Met Gala carpet tonight. They follow it very closely, and you can see those influences trickle into their own work, and it's really fun to see how they take those inspirations and they twist and interpret them for themselves.
0: Speaking of that, you have a big event coming up later this week, right?
9: Yes, we do. This Friday, May 8th, we are presenting our annual student fashion show. We've got three show times at 1 o'clock, 5 o'clock, and 7:30. Our show this year actually is called Fashion Framed, and we have a little bit of a fashion as art theme going on as well, but our students actually came up with that a full month before the Met announced their gala, so that shows you they're on the pulse of something happening out there.
1: On top of it.
9: But yes, we would love to see some folks out there and see all the creativity of our students on the runway. It's guaranteed to be an awesome time.
0: Ashley Brooks, Mount Mary University Fashion Chair on this first Monday in May with the Met Gala tonight and your event on Friday. Thank you so much. Appreciate it.
9: Thank you.
0: 657.
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11: Milwaukee Brewers TV ratings increased 21% and streaming doubles under a new contract with Major League Baseball replacing FanDuel. Telecast said new features, including drones and a camera on the home plate umpire's mask. Developers seek $10 million worth of incentives to help finance a boutique hotel north of Deer District. Scott Crawford proposes reusing a historic building with an addition for a trip hotel by Wyndham. GE Healthcare promotes a Waukesha-based executive to the new position of president and CEO of the company's two largest

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6: 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Lyles back. 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Bye-bye baseball. 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
9: I'm Eric Bilstead, new U.S. action in the Strait of Hormuz.
10: I'm Debbie Lozaga, southbound on 41, still a heavy ride from before Good Hope Road all the way to Hampton. Northbound's backed up a bit from just before Mayfair Road up to Burleigh. We've got westbound 94 slowing down from 35th Street to Holly Road, then from the county line all the way past Calhoun. We also have an accident on eastbound 94. This is just before you hit Elmhurst Road, and it is on the left shoulder. So it's enough to make for a bit of a headache. We got delays coming in from before Maple Avenue to that point, so give yourself some extra time through there. Otherwise, through the Marquette, it's going to be slow from about Mitchell Boulevard to 35th. I'm Debbie Lozaga with your WTMJ Time Saver Traffic.
8: I have 77 degrees today under mostly sunny skies. Scattered showers and storms moving in late and coming to an end tonight with a low of 44. Right now at 48, and from the WTMJ Breaking News Center, Decision, Wisconsin, brewery owner at the center of a recent controversy says he plans to run for governor. Kurt Bankstead of Minocqua Brewing Company announced his campaign over the weekend. Bankstead recently interviewed by the FBI and U.S. Secret Service over a threatening social media post about President Trump that drew national backlash. He still needs to collect some 2,000 signatures to get on the ballot for governor. Bankstead previously ran for the state legislature in 2020.
9: A new life for the dogs at Ridgeland Farms in Dane County. After multiple protests and demonstrations at the Beagle Breeding and Research Facility, Ridgeland Farms agreed to sell 1,500 dogs to rescue organizations across the country. Some of those dogs were flown out over the weekend to Florida and New Jersey. August Lim, a volunteer with Pilots to the Rescue, tells our news partners at Channel 3000.
11: One of the barriers for animals actually finding new homes and preventing them from being euthanized is transportation. So having an airplane gives us access to quicker transportation, especially if there's medical care involved.
9: Ridgeland Farms agreed to give up its state breeding license as of July 1st as part of the deal to avoid prosecution on felony animal mistreatment charges.
8: President Trump says his latest plan to reopen the Strait of Hormuz begins today, called Project Freedom, involves providing a protective shield for ships navigating the strait.
12: The president posting, "We will guide their ships safely out of these restricted waterways so that they can freely and ably get on with their business." adding, I am fully aware that my representatives are having very positive discussions with the country of Iran, despite later claiming Iran's latest proposal is not acceptable.
8: ABC's Mary Bruce, Iran says it would consider any, quote, U.S.

0: police interference in the Strait of Hormuz a violation of the ceasefire.
1: Multiple people injured after a mass shooting at a lakeside party north of Oklahoma City. Police say they're still searching for suspects this morning.
0: Terrifying incident at Newark's airport. A United Airlines flight came in low, hit a light pole and a truck on the New Jersey Turnpike. Driver of the truck's okay. CBS News correspondent Lila Luciano.
2: This daily flight from Venice usually lands on one of Newark's longer runways. But because of windy conditions, the pilots were told to land on runway 29, the shortest runway at the airport.
3: They wanted to make sure they were putting it on the runway at the right point. But unfortunately, it appears that they got too low too soon.
1: Rudy Giuliani, former New York City mayor and former advisor to President Trump, is said to be in critical but stable condition this morning. He's at a hospital in Florida. We have not heard why the 81-year-old was hospitalized.
0: Coming up, a deadly disease on a cruise ship. 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
9: Hey, Mother's Day is almost here. 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
0: Brewers may get some big bats in the lineup tonight. Sports coming up at 7:15.
1: A nearly $200 million sports complex is officially coming to Big Bend.
12: The Breck Athletic Complex will be built near Highway 164 and I-43 and is expected to be the largest of its kind in Wisconsin. Plans include 11 outdoor turf fields for baseball, soccer, and lacrosse, along with a 150,000 square foot indoor facility. The complex will also feature a championship stadium, hotel, restaurants, and retail space. Construction is expected to begin this summer, with soccer fields opening as early as fall 2026. Baseball fields could be ready by late 2027 or early 2028. Nizer Spencer, WTMJ News.
0: Deadly disease struck a cruise ship off the African coast.
13: I'm Vicky Barker at the Foreign Desk in London. Three people have died in a suspected outbreak of deadly hantavirus on board a cruise ship in the Atlantic. Another three people are showing symptoms, with one patient now in intensive care in a South African hospital. Hantavirus is a severe respiratory illness spread by the urine, feces, or saliva of infected rodents. It's the same disease that caused the death of actor Gene Hackman's wife, Betsy Arakawa, last year. Vicky Barker, CBS News, London.
1: To Spirit Airlines, the Department of Transportation says that the majority of airlines will be capping ticket prices for Spirit Airline travelers who need to rebook right? If their flights are canceled because of the demise of Spirit, where do they go? Well, the other airlines are going to help out. Spirit began winding down operations over the weekend after talks between the airline and the federal government over a $500 million rescue deal stalled. ABC's Clara McMichael on the Start Here podcast.
14: There were rumblings Friday that it could happen. And then late that Friday evening, we just started seeing those cancellations pile up. And then you go to their website and it says, we've ceased operations. We're not flying anymore. It happened really quickly, as these things tend to do. We've seen airlines go under like this. It's just immediate.
1: So Spirit says it'll issue refunds for flights that were purchased through a credit card or a debit card. So they're trying to get that taken care of now.
0: 7:09 on Wisconsin's Morning News.
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0: 7:10, how's morning drive, Deb?
18: Well, we've got some delays along southbound 41, basically from before Good Hope Road, pretty much all the way down past Hampton. Northbound 41, right about at North Avenue, we've got a crash on the right shoulder. So watch for delays coming in from before Mayfair Road up to that point. Westbound 94, slowing down through the stadium interchange from 35th Street all the way to about Holly Road, back on the brakes from Elm Grove Road almost to Brookfield Road. And then the eastbound side, we've got a crash just before you get to Helmhurst Road. It is off on the left shoulder, and it's a bit of a slowdown heading past that. We got delays of stretching almost back to Highway 83. I'm Debbie Lozaga with your WTMJ Time Saver Traffic.
19: WTMJ 4, I'm meteorologist Brendan Johnson. Mostly sunny, breezy, and warm for your Monday as temperatures top out in the upper 70s. Might even make a run near 80 degrees far inland. Now, there is a chance for a few scattered showers and thunderstorms this evening, mainly between 4 and 8 p.m. We'll look for those storms to end tonight. Mostly cloudy, lows dip back into the mid-40s. Slight chance for a few showers Tuesday, becoming partly cloudy but much cooler, with high temperatures only topping out in the upper 50s.
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20: 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Here are your hosts, Vince Petrano and Eric Bilstad.
0: 7:12 on a Monday morning. Good to be back with you here on Wisconsin's Morning News. While I was out, Eric, apparently the city of Milwaukee fixed its leaf collection and resulting flooding problems. Mm-hmm.
20: Still happening today.
0: Well, I say still happening, and I say fixed with a wink and an eye, as the fix is not working. And this morning, commitment from city leaders to undo what I guess has been done.
21: We have residual leaves. We have Mother Nature that is constantly affecting the way we do things. We want to move to a full bagging operation. So that means not pushing leaves into the parking lane, not parking on top of them.
0: A full bagging operation. You guys talked about this.
1: Oh, yeah. Broke. It's got a lot of reaction.
0: That was the Commissioner of Public Works for the City of Milwaukee, Gerald Krushke, at a committee hearing the other day saying, well, we fixed it. Instead of having people rake leaves to the curb, which virtually every community does, I think. So that's certainly not unique to the City of Milwaukee. But then DPW in the city, at least, failed to collect the leaves, thus causing flooding problems. They clog up the storm drains. So What we're going to do now, city says, we're just going to require everyone to bag the leaves and then we'll collect them that way.
2: Our constituents are, they're at us and they are just not happy.
0: So Alderwoman Charlene Moore, several common council members citing the increased burden on residents with this methodology, not just the bagging, but buying those special bags.
3: Mm-hmm, mm-hmm.
0: They're not that expensive for a set of five, couple, three, $4, but it's three, $4 more. And for a larger property, you're going to need more than three or five.
3: It's a lot of bags.
0: Right? Alderman Lamont Westmoreland, this conversation is far from over. What was announced is not a done deal. Residents deserve transparency, input, and a plan that is thoughtful, equitable, and actually works for the people it affects. I think the best argument against, though, comes again from Alderman Bob Bauman, who's got a knack for being on top of this stuff.
22: Massive noncompliance, especially in neighborhoods dominated by renters.
0: Massive noncompliance.
3: That's his prediction.
0: Right. Yeah. Let me help you with that. Nobody gonna do this. And this reminds me of the Christmas tree thing. Remember?
3: Oh, when yes.
0: The city just decided, again, DPW just decided, yeah, so we're not going to pick up the trees at the curb anymore.
3: Yeah, they kind of secretly just said, yeah, go ahead and you got to bring them over. Didn't yeah. really announce it or whatever.
0: You have to take it down to the city recycling centers or a special drop-off yeah. zone or whatever, or call for pickup. And Bauman's like, nobody's going to do that. And we're going to have these trees all over the city. So enact or whatever policy you want, but people just aren't going to do it. It's not feasible. And he's making the same argument about the leaves.
3: Mm-hmm.
0: So some people will bag them up and the rest of the city's going to rake them in. And now you have no plan to pick them up because you're not doing that anymore. But I don't know where we've left this. And it seems that it's just an open question right now.
3: Well, the council's kind of pushing back. So you would assume that they'll have to come to some type of agreement and then make sure everyone's aware of that.
0: Not a big fan of the 15-member council meddling in the minutia of day-to-day operations of the city, right? That's no way to run things. But from time to time, you got these elected officials do rise up and have some good points. Like, hey, somebody didn't think this through, and we'll help you with that. 7:15 on Wisconsin's Morning News.
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3: The Brewers start a big series with the up-and-coming Cardinals tonight in St. Louis, and it's currently a wait-and-see situation when it comes to Jackson Churio. So you may recall Churio, who's been out, was supposed to be in the lineup, or at least with the team, tonight. But he fouled a ball off his ankle when he's been rehabbing with the Nashville Sounds. So now you're not so sure, right? Well, the good news is Pat Murphy says they did x-rays, negative, nothing there. So that's great, but who knows? Whenever you bounce a ball like that off your ankle, that's not necessarily something you can just immediately play on. But we'll see.
0: Need you, though, dude.
3: Yes. Yes, we do. What we do know is that Andrew Vaughn is widely expected to be reinstated today. So Brewers and Cardinals later on tonight. Now to Sunday, Logan Henderson looked really good pitching, except for tripping while going to cover first base in the fifth inning. That trip allowed him to get on base and then, of course, opened the door to a couple of runs scoring. Henderson said it's all on him.
27: That was on me. You know, I just tripped, and I think it's a different ball game if I get over there and make the out.
3: Otherwise, Henderson looked really good. Six innings, three hits, two runs, eight strikeouts. We'll see what happens, but you may want to keep this guy with the club, especially with the Woodruff situation. You got Mizorowski dealing with a hamstring cramp
1: and all of that. So we'll see. But Henderson so far seems to be everything they need him to be.
0: Packers rookie camp. New guys in Green Bay getting some work in with the team.
4: You know, it's just a different place with the same uprights. So that's kind of like how.

0: I feel about it.
1: Packers sixth round draft pick moved up to get him. Kicker Trey Smack out of Florida thought this was interesting. His mentality or his approach to kicking says he tries to get his misses to still be makes.
0: It's more just about like consistency. You know, it's like, say you hit a golf shot, right? You thin it. Somehow it gets on the green. It's kind of like that. It's like it didn't look pretty, but it got there.
1: Yeah. And that resonates. Sometimes you hit a shot that is a crummy shot, but it works out. Yep, right?
2: It looks good in the box score. Right?
1: And that's what he's saying. You need to find a way to get it between the uprights, even if you're not hitting the ball right every time. He'll be in competition for the job, of course, with veteran Brandon McManus and Lucas Haversick, also still on the roster. But long way to go. OTA is coming up at the end of the month.
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8: 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Bye-bye baseball. 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
1: Time saver traffic at 7:21. Debbie?
11: We've got delays along northbound 41 starting from before Mayfair Road up past an accident scene that's off on the right shoulder at North Avenue all the way up to almost Capitol Drive. Southbound is backed up from Good Hope Road all the way to Capitol. We've also got an accident eastbound 94 just before you hit Elmhurst Road. It is off on the left shoulder. Delays stretching back almost to Highway 83. More delays then from 70th Street through the Stadium Interchange to 35th. Westbound side of 94 backed up basically from 35th Street to Holly Road. More delays from the county line all the way past Calhoun. I'm Debbie Lozaga with your WTMJ Time Saver Traffic.
1: 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High of 77 degrees today. Skies mostly sunny until we see some scattered showers and storms late in the day. Those continue into tonight with a low of 44. Slight chance of showers on Tuesday with a high of 58. Milwaukee's at 50.
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2: The week ahead on Wisconsin's Morning News. All of the things that are going to happen this week. Right now, everything and the memes that you see in your timeline or the things that are texted to you or what you see on television or in the paper or on the radio, all of it.
1: Just tell me what's going to be in the news.
2: Okay, so starting off, yes, today is May 4th, and you know what that means. It's Star Wars Day today. May the 4th be with you. Now, this is how it reads, the definition of it. Are you ready? International Star Wars Day, unofficial celebration observed by fans of the film franchise based on a pun on the line, "May the Force, Fourth, be with you," which was said by at least one character in each of the original Star Wars films. That's the
1: okay.
2: The bio.
1: Good.
2: I didn't know that.
1: Thank you for that explanation.
2: But it was said at least once. Anyway, happy May 4th to you. The Met Gala, the party of the year, is tonight. This is that event where all the celebrities come in wearing all the crazy looking stuff, right? So that's tonight. So you'll see all the pictures. You'll see the person dressed up like a peacock. You'll see the Van Gogh person walking around. The Scream. Someone will be dressed like
1: a dish
2: Scream.
1: For a hat. Yeah.
2: All of the things. But yes, that's a huge deal. It raises a bunch of money for the museum there. And that is taking place later today. A hearing in the Cole Allen case. Allen's the guy accused of attempting to kill the president during the White House correspondence dinner. So there's more discussion as to how he will be detained later today. A court hearing for Britney Spears today. She was arrested for driving under the influence. She was driving fast, erratically on the 101. Now, she won't be at the hearing today. In fact, she entered a treatment facility a couple of weeks ago, so she will not be there. A big development being celebrated today here locally, the Versity Blood Research Institute. So today's a milestone day in the expansion of that blood research facility. They have one of those steel beam signings that they're going to do.
1: Okay.
2: And the expansion represents transformative investment in life-saving blood research. So hopefully they don't drop the beam like we saw at the museum. Remember that when they dropped, they hoisted the beam all the way to the top and then dropped
1: Kang.
2: It. But anyway, that's taking place today. So congrats to the folks at the Versity Blood Research Facility. Tomorrow is Tuesday, May 5th. That means Cinco de Mayo, marking the anniversary of Battle of Puebla and the Mexican Army's unlikely defeat of French forces. Here locally, it's observed as just another day to celebrate something. It's Mexican heritage and pride will be celebrated across the country.
1: Slamming a lot of margaritas.
2: Cinco de Mayo. We talk fusion. Actually, we'll talk fusion later this morning, but also the Great Lakes Fusion Energy Summit kicks off this week in Madison. Fusion energy is moving from vision to reality. And that's the beginning of what's supposed to be a big event where they're going to explore how our region can capitalize on the next wave of innovation and economic growth.
1: Wisconsin is already and could continue to be a leader in this. It's a huge technological breakthrough if we ultimately get to where we're using fusion to create electricity.
2: What to do is 794, another open house plan for Tuesday in St. Francis, about the little stretch here between the Hone and the Marquette. Big Bucks news on Wednesday. Taylor Jenkins will officially be introduced as the next head coach of your Milwaukee Bucks. Now, the Bucks are going to introduce him at the Milwaukee Art Museum Wednesday afternoon, and it's open to the public. So you can show up and check out some artwork. And then
1: it's an interesting collab.
2: Yeah. And it's open, but they room provided. You know, they obviously can't have 8,000 people show up, but you on a Wednesday afternoon can strut on over to the museum and see the new coach. That's kind of neat. It's also Fish Derby Day taking place this weekend in Menominee Falls. If you want to go fishing, you can check out this big event, the Derby Fishing Contest that's taking place. The Yankees come to AmFam this weekend. So all of a sudden, all the Yankee fans are going to come out of the woodwork. Okay. You're going to see them now. I'm like, okay. This week on the streaming, a 4-episode adaptation of Lord of the Flies drops on Netflix. So no spoilers here. So it's basically, did you read Lord of the Flies?
1: I never did.
2: Oh, really?
1: I was never assigned it.
2: Really? Then, okay, you might want to give this a shot. I heard it's a very good adaptation. It's 4 episodes. And I think they enhance a little bit of the book, but everything I'm reading says that it pretty much follows how the book was written. So
1: can you watch it first and then tell me if I should watch it?
2: Well, I read the book, so I could tell you that the book is worth...
1: The book was better.
2: No, I heard it's about the same. On Netflix, Remarkably Bright Creatures starring Sally Field will drop. It's based on a book. I won't tell you anything else. At the movies. He just said Mortal Kombat. Mortal Kombat 2 comes out this weekend along with the family film The Sheep Detectives, which looks very funny. The Sheep Detectives also coming out. Last but not least, and don't tell us that we didn't warn you. Sunday's big day. Mother's Day is Sunday. Do not forget, this is your warning. And of course, you wouldn't forget because why could you?
1: How could you?
2: You would never forget Mother's Day on Sunday. That is a week ahead.
1: News about your money this morning. 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
2: ABC News, I'm Brian Clark. The U.S. military is promising to protect ships traveling the Strait of Hormuz, says ABC's Mary Bruce at the White House.
3: The president calling this new effort a humanitarian gesture to help ships linked to countries not involved in the war, and threatening any interference with the operation will unfortunately have to be dealt with forcefully. Trump's announcement coming after two more cargo ships were reportedly attacked Sunday by multiple small crafts off the coast of Iran.
2: And today, Iran's military says that missiles hit a U.S. Navy ship, but U.S. officials say that's false. There's a search underway for two American service members missing in Morocco, where they were taking part in a training exercise. Military officials say there are no signs of foul play. 13 people were hurt in a shooting at a party at a lake outside of Oklahoma City. Police are hunting for suspects. And the longtime radio voice of baseball's New York Yankees, John Sterling, has died at age 87. He called more than 5,000 Yankees games in his career. This is ABC News.
4: We've got southbound on 41 backing up from Good Hope Road all the way down to about Capitol Drive. Actually, make that all the way down to Burleigh. The northbound side has got some backups coming out of the Mayfair Road area with a crash at North Avenue, and then it stays heavy up towards Capitol Drive. Eastbound 94, we've got an earlier accident just past Highway 83, right about at Elmhurst Road. That is being taken care of at the moment, but still there. Delays coming in from Highway 83. And then you're see more delays from about 76th Street all the way through the stadium interchange. Westbound's backed up from 35th Street to Holly Road. More delays from the county line all the way to Brookfield Road. I'm Debbie Lazaga with your WTMJ Time Saver Traffic.
0: Mostly sunny skies and a high of 77 degrees today. Watch for scattered showers and storms late in the day. Right now at 52, and from the WTMJ Breaking News Center, first beagles removed from Ridgeland Farms are off to new homes after weeks of protest at the breeding and research facility in Dane County. Ridgeland Farms agreed to sell 1,500 dogs to rescue organizations across the country. August Lim is a volunteer with Pilots to the Rescue, tells WISC-TV in Madison.
5: It's a different feeling when you actually see their malnourished bodies in person and their very cute faces in person. It's definitely a different vibe versus just seeing them through a screen, for sure. It's a very emotional thing to be part of.
0: Some of the dogs were flown out over the weekend to rescue groups in Florida and New Jersey.
6: Over the past week, gas prices rose in every single state, but the gas hikes are most severe across the Great Lakes, including Wisconsin.
7: Prices were up each day in Wisconsin.
6: Hold on a second. I want to make sure I get that for you here.
7: Gas prices were up each day in Wisconsin, but the Badger State saw modest gains compared to Illinois, Indiana, Michigan, and Ohio. Some stations in those states raising prices by $1.25 a gallon. Gas Buddy's Patrick DeHaan says refinery

0: Outages were a key driver for the increases last week, but some early signs pointing to improvement, which could ease prices in the days ahead. As of today, the average price for gas in Wisconsin sitting at $4.37, average prices in the Milwaukee area at $4.45 a gallon. Neil Doyle, WTMJ News.
1: Body found on Lake Michigan shoreline in Racine County. According to the Wind Point Police Department, officers found the body Saturday morning near Wind Point Drive. Racine County Medical Examiner's Office called to the scene. Authorities are telling us no foul play is suspected at this time.
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1: Packers rookies at Lambeau Field getting their first taste of life in Green Bay. 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
7: This aircraft was literally inches from disaster.
2: A United Airlines flight landing at Newark on Sunday struck a light pole on the turnpike. The plane coming from Venice, Italy, was carrying 169 passengers, 10 crew. Officials said no one on the plane was hurt, but it hit this light pole, which then hit a truck. And the driver of that truck was beat up, but is okay. But still, it hit the light pole. It could have been so much worse.
7: The NTSB will look at various things. One of the things they'll look at is the crew performance. But really what they're going to look at is why that aircraft was not stabilized on its approach and why somebody in that cockpit did not say, go around, this is dangerous.
2: Yeah, so they're going to continue to look to see exactly how that would have happened. This is ABC's Steve Gagnard there. He's a flight guy. Here's ABC's Hannah Batau with a little bit more about what they're looking into.
8: United says its maintenance team is now evaluating the plane, saying we will conduct a rigorous flight safety investigation into the incident, and our crew has been removed from service as part of the process.
2: So this happened Sunday. A day earlier, an incident involving another United flight at Newark, a man allegedly attacking a crew member and then trying to get into the cockpit. He's been taken into custody for a psychiatric evaluation. So busy weekend for United.
1: You heard, was it Gagnard there, your report from him? Yep. Used the term go around. So that's just a fancy way to say if you don't like something on approach, you contact the tower, say we're going to do a go around, meaning this doesn't feel right or it doesn't look right or something's not right with this landing.
2: We're going to fly over and then do it again.
1: We're going to take another shot at this because we don't like this. And his suggestion there is at the bare minimum, that should have been done. 7:38 on Wisconsin's Morning News.
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19: We got southbound 41 still heavy from before Good Hope Road all the way down to Burleigh. Northbound backed up with a crash at North Avenue. It's off on the right shoulder. We do have delays from before Mayfair Road past that scene all the way up to Burleigh. A little bit more delays from Capitol to Hampton. Southbound 43 now starting to get into it. We've got delays just before Hampton all the way down towards North Avenue. And northbound 4394 coming out of the Mitchell Interchange going to be slow around the Plainfield curve up past Oklahoma Avenue. I'm Debbie Lazaga with your WTMJ Time Saver Traffic.
20: From TMJ4, I'm meteorologist Brendan Johnson. Mostly sunny, breezy, and warm for your Monday as temperatures top out in the upper 70s. Might even make a run near 80 degrees far inland. Now, there is a chance for a few scattered showers and thunderstorms this evening, mainly between 4 and 8 p.m. We'll look for those storms to end tonight. Mostly cloudy, lows dip back into the mid-40s. Slight chance for a few showers Tuesday, becoming partly cloudy but much cooler, with high temperatures only topping out in the upper 50s.
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1: Will Project Freedom even work? Will it begin to knock down, among other things, gas prices? Neil had it in the bottom of the hour news. Our average price for a gallon of gas here in Wisconsin at nearly $4.40 a gallon. We're paying a little bit more in the Milwaukee area.
22: Project Freedom, a U.S. military plan starting today that will offer what's being described as a defensive umbrella to help cargo ships pass safely through the strait. Ships have been stuck, unwilling to move because of safety concerns, but also because insurance companies have refused to insure them. Operation Project Freedom could change that.
1: ABC's Lionel Moyes reporting there could change that, but will it? You've got all these tankers in the Middle East. They're stuck. They're unable to get to their ports around the world because the Iranians are blocking their passage in this tiny strip of water. It's a really small thing. It's the Strait of Hormuz. And so that's what this is all about. Whether it's cargo ships or oil tankers, they can't get through. What exactly is the U.S. military promising for ships that want to make a go of it? ABC's Luis Martinez, who covers the Pentagon.
23: A defensive shield would essentially provide cover, air cover, some kind of ballistic missile defense for any ships transiting through or out of the Strait of Hormuz without actually the U.S. providing any escort ships like destroyers. It's possible this is exactly what will soothe the concerns from those insurance companies, but the real concern for them is just these mines. They're not sure where these mines may be.
1: Yeah, a number of analysts that I've been reading this morning are pointing out the big difference between providing quote unquote cover or support versus a ship escort, a destroyer of some kind,
2: right,
1: or multiple ships in the strait, that there's a substantive difference there. So you wonder if that's enough to spur on some of these tankers to make a go of it.
2: Or could it spark more reaction from Iran?
1: Well, and then there's that, right? What about, will there be entanglements? Will Iran take steps? Will the U.S. military in this capacity strike back? And what does that do to the ceasefire? Iran's already saying this morning, if any of these ships violate their blockade, that essentially is a violation of the ceasefire. So then where are we at? With hostilities.
2: There's also the situation with the mines where humanitarian aid can't be brought into some of those areas. There's been talk of humanitarian aid being brought into Iran that can't go through some of those stretches because they don't feel comfortable not knowing where mines might be.
1: So all of those situations playing out in that little piece of sea right there in the Middle East. 744 on Wisconsin's Morning News.
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2: No sweep for the Crew.
14: 2-2 pitch. Swing and a miss. Struck him out. And the ball game is over. Brewers made it interesting in the ninth, but the Nationals salvage a game out of this series with a 3-2 victory on this Sunday afternoon.
2: Logan Henderson looked really sharp on the mound, but it was just one slip. Wasn't even a pitch. It was just he tripped. Covering first base in the fifth inning, that opened the door for two runs to score. Brewers fall, as you heard there, 3-2. Pat Murphy really likes this kid, though, this pitcher. They keep moving him up and down. They have him down in the minors, and they have him in the bigs, and they move him down in the minors, and they have him in the bigs, and he handles it like a pro. The Journal Sentinel's Todd Rosiak asking Henderson where he's pitching next.
24: You know what's next?
25: No, just preparing for the next outing, whatever that is.
2: Who knows? But he's ready for it no matter what. Now, obviously, there's a lot of questions right now with the staff, especially with Brandon Woodruff dealing with that shoulder. Mizorowski's got the hamstrings. So who knows? Maybe get Logan back up there. He looked all right. Speaking of people who are injured, so Jackson Churio was supposed to be back today. Today was the big day. He was supposed to return, but he fouled a pitch off when he was rehabbing with the Nashville Sounds, that hit him in the ankle. This is how it sounded on the play-by-play.
26: This is the last thing the Brewers need.
1: Okay. Yeah.
2: So
1: put that on the list.
2: The good news is all is negative as far as x-rays go. It sounds like he's going to be delayed to get returned, but we'll learn today. It sounds like Andrew Vaughn, though, will be back with the club tonight. Brewers and Cardinals right here on WDTMJ.
1: Packers OTAs don't come up until the end of the month, but rookies already getting to work.
27: Super excited, you know. Kind of gave me chills.
1: Oh, gave him chills. I like to hear that. Cool. Packers top pick in this year's draft. That's a cornerback out of South Carolina, Brandon Cisse. Like what I'm hearing here, one of Cisse's favorite players, first ballot Hall of Famer and Packers Super Bowl champion Charles Woodson.
27: Elite ball skills, obviously freakishly athletic, could do everything, super versatile. And just his mentality, he changed his game. So, you know, he's always one of my favorites to watch.
1: Yeah, mine too. If this cat's game has any flashes of Charles Woodson,
2: that's a win.
1: That'd be a win. He's not suggesting that's who he is, but if you're drawing your inspiration, and we were talking about him earlier. I mean, he listed a bunch of Woodson's amazing attributes. For me, it was his toughness and his willingness to get in the scrum, to hit guys. A lot of these elite corners are in there for the picks and defending against passes
2: they
1: and all
2: make
1: that.
2: But business decisions.
1: Yeah, you're right. Not making a lot of tackles, right? And Woodson had no problem sticking his nose in there and hitting guys. Packers OTAs begin May 26th.
2: WDTMJ's Eric Bilstead here. Retirement isn't just about saving, it's about adapting when the rules change. And with the new bill now passed,

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5: Westbound 894 going to be backed up out of the Mitchell Interchange pretty much all the way to 76th Street. The eastbound side, you're slowing down just before 84th Street all the way to about 27th. We got northbound 4394 slow out of the Mitchell Interchange around the Plainfield Curve up past Oklahoma Avenue. And then we've got northbound 41. Remember that accident around North Avenue? Well, that has been cleared out of the way. We do still have delays, though, from Mayfair Road up past Burleigh. And again, between Capitol Drive and Hampton. I'm Debbie Lozaga with your WTMJ Time Saver Traffic.
0: Sunny, breezy, and warm today. We do have scattered showers and storms in the forecast for later on today. A high of 77. Tonight, showers and storms ending, mostly cloudy, a low of 44. Tuesday, cools off, slight chance for rain and a high of 58. Wednesday, 53. 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
6: Idea Man.
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7: The reason that I don't like drafting kickers are most don't end up with that first team that you use that pick on.
6: And Packers Hall of Famer.
7: 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I want somebody that's a little bit seasoned rather than a young rookie that's trying to figure it out.
6: It's time for Tausch on Wisconsin's Morning News. 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
2: 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We've heard from said kicker.
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2: Here's a new guy on what he likes about Green Bay.
10: You know, it's just a different place with the same uprights. So that's kind of like how I feel about it.
2: One of the rookies.
0: All right.
2: Who had their first taste of life with the Green Bay Packers as we bring in Tausch this morning. Special time for them. I had this question, though, Tausch. So do these guys just go back for exams then? After their cup of coffee there, being an NFLer?
7: I don't know with today's new college formula. I know the one quarterback that played in the national championship game hadn't went to school in, I think, 2 years, he said. So there was a time, and I remember this, because we'd go in, and yeah, like for me, we went up there in April, and then we still had finals that we had to finish when we'd come back. And for some reason, like Ohio State, they couldn't come in. I don't know if they were trying to fake like there's some great institution of education instead of the football factory that they typically are. But they couldn't come back for the mini camp because they hadn't graduated. I think they were on a quarters system. So back in the old days, yes, I know you'd have to go and finish your classes. I would guess most of these young guys that came in for either the tryouts and or the draft picks will go back home, finish their college tenure, which is, you know, I think finals in Madison started this weekend, and then they go back, and then it's full tilt football for the rest of it. So I would guess Trey Smack, my hunch is he's probably not going back to school if he's made some money when he's been there, but maybe he's an education first guy, and that'd be great if our kicker was an education first guy.
2: I mean, if you're that close, though, you got to go back and finish it. Just don't leave that undone, right? If all you got to do is take your exams and pass.
7: Vinny, that would be the what I think the standard thought process would be.
0: It's a different world.
7: That's not how guys think. I'm sure
2: this
7: you
2: is a
7: guys
2: dad
7: talking
2: are too. You go back and get your.
7: This would be no. I would get to say this is where if your parents are strong and they are not sports only, they would say, "Hey, finish this up, be done with it." I'm fascinated because we used to hear about, well, it's really tough to get this kid into school here, or the academic requirements and all of the things that always kind of come into play when you're talking recruiting and everything else. And really, when NIL has started, how much of that have you even heard? I haven't heard any of it. It's all about, well, how much you going to pay him? How many years you paying him? Well, how many? What's the role going to be? And are you going to help this kid get to the NFL? I mean, those things were always probably unsaid. Not at Wisconsin, of course, but at other places. And now I don't even know if that part – I know, and when we had Barry Alvarez on our show a couple weeks ago, I know that, and Nick Saban, when he talks, there's still guys, and it's the old school guys, that will look at that college degree and everything else because all of the stats will tell you these rookies won't see a second contract. Most of these guys are going to be 2 or 3 years. I think the average career span in the NFL is about – 3 years and some change. What are you going to do after? And if you don't have a degree, obviously that will set you back and you're going to have to go back and then you have to pay for your own schooling and all of the other stuff. So I hope that they heed the Vinny advice, but I wouldn't bet that that is indeed the case.
0: Is this going to throw off the when the players before the games and the national games will be like Chase Claypool, receiver, Notre Dame, and they do that kind of stuff? Are they not going to do that anymore?
2: Because they're going to list all four schools they went to?
7: I was going to say, NBC and all these networks better give you a little more lead-up time to do it because Russell Wilson would say a whole badger full of wolf pack or whatever he would say, a pack of badgers or whatever he would say to try to get both schools. I actually want them to Mad Lib. How fun would that be? Because most of these players now that are getting drafted, minimum of two schools, more than likely three. And if they have four, I'd like them to come up with creative ways so that they're not saying University of Missouri, Vanderbilt, Duke, and then finished at Illinois. I think you should have to come up with a one sentence that sums up your college career and don't just say which school you finished up your last 6 months at.
2: Or how about just do favorite food? It could be a new theme each week.
0: Hamburger.
2: Mac and cheese.
7: And that would, you would think in theory, that would help the listening audience get a better vibe on who some of these players are. Rather than it just be Mark Tauscher, Wisconsin, you could say racquetball enthusiast. And then the next week I could get into favorite restaurant. And then, yeah, I don't know what else I'd get into, but it would make these guys think. Yeah, there's a different theme.
2: Favorite movie.
7: The NFL could theme it. They could make a theme every week and force these teams to do that.
0: Was that intimidating? Did you ever think about saying something else other than Wisconsin?
7: Oh, I'll have to get Pancake to pull up. I got Farvey good on one of those Monday nighters. I don't remember. It was, I think, Vinny Testaverde was the other quarterback for the team that we were playing, and I took a good shot at Farvin it. No, it's fun. I think you try. The thing with these executives, you know, they come in, the directors and everything, they want you to have something memorable and fun.
0: Okay.
7: Most guys just want to knock it out and go. But by the end of your career, you're kind of thinking, well, let's have a little fun with this and see if we can get a couple chuckles.
2: Always in it for the chuckles. Thanks, Tausch. 7:58.
7: Gotta have a chuckle.
2: On Wisconsin's Morning News.

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9: 2-0 pitch and a fly ball. Deep left field. Lyles back. Track. Bye-bye baseball. Gary Sanchez gets him to their feet.
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11: Just after 8 o'clock, I'm Vince Vitrano on Wisconsin's Morning News. It's Monday, May 4th. Our top story, a new name in the race for Wisconsin governor.
12: I'm Eric Bilstead, guiding ships through the strait.
13: I'm Debbie Lozaga, southbound 43, backing up just south of Silver Spring, all the way down past Center Street. So careful with that. Northbound side, so far, so good. Westbound 94, backing up from 35th to Mitchell, actually to Holly Road. And then back on the brakes out of the Zoo Interchange all the way to Brookfield Road. Eastbound's backed up from about 70th Street all the way to 35th. I'm Debbie Lozaga with your WTMJ Time Saver Traffic.
11: Mostly sunny skies today, a breezy high of 77 degrees. Watch for scattered showers and storms moving in late in the day and then continuing for a bit tonight, low down to 44. Milwaukee at 52 degrees, and from the WTMJ Breaking News Center. Decision Wisconsin, a controversial brewery owner in northern Wisconsin, now entering the race for governor.
14: I decided I'm not going to stand for this anymore, and I'm going to run for governor of Wisconsin.
15: Yeah!
16: Kirk Bankstad announced his run Saturday during a live stream outside his Minocqua brewery. Bankstad recently drew attention from federal agents over social media posts involving President Donald Trump.
14: I never wanted to do this, but I feel like at least, even if I lose, at least I'm part of the conversation that I feel like everybody needs to be hearing right now.
16: Bankstad says he'll need to collect thousands of signatures to get on the ballot. Nizer Spencer, WTMJ News.
17: Hundreds of dogs who spent their entire lives in cages at Ridgeland Farms in Dane County have now been given a new leash on life.
18: The Beagle Breeding and Research Facility in Dane County agreed to sell the 1,500 dogs to rescue groups and surrender its state breeding license to avoid criminal prosecution. Over the weekend, Paws Chicago took in 25 of them.
19: These dogs have spent their entire lives in cages indoors. They've now arrived at our medical center, and they're starting their journey to recovery.
18: The shelter's chief program officer, Celine Milkarik, telling ABC News.
19: And we'll be placing them with experienced foster families to help them adjust to everyday life for the first time.
18: Neil Doyle, WTMJ News.
11: Will there be renewed attacks in the Middle East? The question is, President Trump announced the U.S. will guide ships stranded in the Strait of Hormuz.
20: I'm Dale Gavlak in Amman.

0: Jordan. A tanker has been hit by unidentified projectiles off the coast of the United Arab Emirates, the United Kingdom Maritime Trade Operations Agency reported, adding that all crew members were safe. The British Maritime Agency called on vessels to transit the region with caution as authorities investigate.
1: Iran says it would consider any, quote, U.S. interference in the Strait of Hormuz a violation of the ceasefire.
2: The U.S. Supreme Court appears ready to take on abortion access once again.
3: Mifepristone was approved as safe and effective by the FDA back in 2000. It's used in about two-thirds of all abortions in the U.S., and it's also commonly used in miscarriages. Louisiana and other states are trying to restrict its access. And since the Supreme Court overturned Roe v. Wade, we have seen 20 Republican-led states now ban or severely limit all abortion access, while many Democratic-led states have passed laws to protect providers who prescribe the abortion pill by mail.
2: ABC's Elizabeth Schulze.
1: Deadly outbreak on a cruise ship. Six people fell ill. Three have died. Investigators believe it may have been a disease spread by rodents.
4: South African officials say a 70-year-old man from the Netherlands was the first to become sick before dying on board. His 69-year-old wife also fell ill and later died at a South African hospital. Officials have not released information on the third death, but a fourth passenger from the UK is currently hospitalized and tested positive for hantavirus, a rare virus spread by rodents.
1: CBS News correspondent Rami Inocencio, there were 150 tourists aboard the ship that left Argentina about 3 weeks ago.
2: Former New York City mayor and former advisor to President Trump, Rudy Giuliani, is said to be in critical but stable condition this morning at a hospital in Florida. A spokesperson is confirming that Giuliani is in the hospital, but would not say why the 81-year-old was there.
1: Outdoor Living Unlimited, WTMJ News Time 8:06. 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
1: Major sports complex is coming to Waukesha County. Village leaders in Big Bend did approve the first phase of a $175 million project. It'd be built near Highway 164 and I-43. The Breck Athletic Complex will include multiple turf fields, indoor arena, and space for national tournaments. Breck Athletic expected to be the largest of its kind in Wisconsin. Construction expected to begin this summer.
2: Amazon could soon deliver orders in under 30 minutes in Milwaukee. The Milwaukee Business Journal's Rich Kirchen.
10: They are looking at what would be called a quick commerce location. It would have some grocery items, some other sort of convenience store kinds of items. They would have staff there fulfill orders within 30 minutes. Amazon Now is what it's called, so it's got to be fast.
2: The site would be an 11,000-square-foot warehouse near 12th and Bruce in the Walker's Point neighborhood.
1: What do you need in 30 minutes? I mean, I thought the 1 hour delivery was aggressive.
2: Remember, you could always just get these things by driving to the store as well and picking it up.
1: But if it's just as well that somebody drops it off, fine. Are you actively cooking something right now?
2: Like, I need eggs.
1: I gotta have eggs. Right. 8:08 on Wisconsin's Morning News.
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1: Checking on the roads here at 810, Debbie.
16: We've got delays along southbound 41 coming in from about Good Hope Road all the way down past Hampton. Northbound's backed up right around the North Avenue curve. We've also got a crash on the off-ramp to Moreland Road from 94 westbound. So watch out for that. Looks like it's a van and another car up against the wall on the right. Delays coming out of the Highway 100 area all the way past that scene to Brookfield Road. Also slowing down through the Stadium interchange as well to about Holly Road. Eastbound, you've got still that accident out around Elmhurst Road. We've got it on the left shoulder. Looks like just a car left over. Delays, though, coming in from Highway 83. More backups from 70th Street through the Stadium interchange to 35th. I'm Debbie Lozaga with your WTMJ Time Saver Traffic.
1: Mostly sunny skies today, high of 77 degrees, scattered showers and storms moving in late. Showers and storms coming to an end tonight. Tonight's low 44. Milwaukee already in the mid-50s.
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1: 8:11 on Wisconsin's Morning News, streaming live on YouTube. Hit that subscribe button and watch us every morning. Wisconsin is at the forefront of creating the technology that will power the future. It's clean. It's everlasting. Once described on this year's program, Eric, you remember the guy, this nuclear engineer who said, it's tantamount in the course of human development to our, some million years ago, gaining the ability to control fire.
18: Require something with a little more kick. Plutonium.
19: Plutonium. Wait a minute. Are you telling me that this sucker is nuclear?
1: Nuclear indeed. And in this case, nuclear fusion. The Great Lakes Fusion Energy Summit convenes in Madison tomorrow. It's an effort to showcase fusion research in the state, Wisconsin's strength, its manufacturing base, workforce potential, all of these things, as well as the economic development that will surround it as fusion energy moves closer to commercialization. Well, when will that be, and what does it mean for our future energy needs? One of the keynote speakers at this summit is the CEO and co-founder of Madison-based Realta Fusion. Kieran Furlong is with us this morning. Morning, Kieran.
20: Good morning, Vince. How are you?
1: I'm doing well. Did I set that up correctly? This is a big deal.
20: You did indeed. Except I would like to point out that the DeLorean, the Back to the Future, when I had this Mr. Fusion engine, would not have been using plutonium. That's one of the differences with fusion compared to what folks know as conventional nuclear.
1: I'm glad we're off to that great start. Thank you for indulging us. Let me get to this basic question right out of the way, because I know a lot of folks will be saying to themselves, we've long had nuclear power plants, both in Wisconsin and across the world. Those are nuclear fission plants. So how does fission and fusion, like what are the differences between them in the simplest of terms, if you will?
20: Sure. Yeah, no, absolutely. So fission is splitting something apart, right? So you go back to folks talking about splitting the atom. With the conventional nuclear fission plants, you essentially take a big, heavy element, something like uranium, and you split that. And when you split it, a small amount of the mass gets turned into a large amount of energy. With fusion, we're actually trying to fuse things together. So what we actually do is take very, very small light atoms like hydrogen and then smush those together to form helium. And when they do that again, a small amount of mass gets turned into a massive amount of energy. But, you know, for anyone, I see it's a sunny morning in Milwaukee today. So if anyone wants to know what fusion is, take a walk outside, look up at the sun. It's what powers the sun and all the other stars in the universe.
1: So two follow-up questions on that. One, why is creating fusion or controlling it, I suppose, in terms of energy, you know, production, why is that more difficult? And secondarily, I guess, why haven't we been able to do that yet?
20: Yeah, it's because it's pretty hard to do, right? The sun has the advantage of being absolutely massive. So it's all of its gravitational pull, essentially, will pull all of the hydrogen atoms together, put them under extreme pressure in the center of the sun, which is where the fusion occurs. Trying to recreate that here on Earth is a little tricky. So what we actually are doing is we take very, very powerful magnets and we essentially kind of levitate the hydrogen in between those magnets. And then we use really powerful heating systems like giant microwaves to heat up that plasma. It actually gets the temperatures hotter than the center of the sun. But that's what we have to do to try and make fusion happen here on Earth. But it's pretty tricky to do, to hang on to that plasma and get those small little atoms of hydrogen to fuse.
2: Is Wisconsin a leader in this? And if so, why?
20: Oh, absolutely. Like, I think one of the big reasons is you can point to the University of Wisconsin at Madison. So the UW-Madison is one of the leading academic research institutions in the field of plasma physics and fusion science. So really, that's one of the reasons it started here. But we now have at least three fusion development companies that have their roots in the University of Wisconsin. And add to that, you also have, you know, a lot of the manufacturing skills and so on here as well. So that's one of the things that allowed the University of Wisconsin to become such a powerhouse in experiments for fusion. So Wisconsin's got a lot of potential for what we think is going to be one of the massive industries for the 21st century.
1: The Great Lakes Fusion Energy Summit this week in Madison. CEO and co-founder of Realta Fusion, Kieran Furlong, is with us this morning. Kieran, take us through the advantages then to fusion over the fission technology that we have right now that is producing electricity as we speak in power plants all over the world.
20: Yeah, and look, I'll say nothing against fission, right? I mean, it's proven to be a very safe way of generating electricity. You're still dependent on a fuel that needs to be mined somewhere, you know, in relatively few locations around the world in terms of the uranium. With fusion, essentially the fuel, first of all, it's more energy dense, right? In terms of it's about four times more powerful than conventional nuclear fission, but 8 million times more energy dense than fossil fuels. So that's really a big game changer. It's no longer going to be an energy industry that's about the fuel, you know, who is pumping stuff out of the ground or digging stuff out of the ground. It's going to be about who can make the machines to release this. You can source the deuterium from water. So one in every 6,000 hydrogen atoms in water is this particular variety of hydrogen called deuterium that we're after. So your fuel is pretty abundant if you have water. We utilize another isotope of hydrogen called tritium, which we'll then just make that in situ in the reactor. So really, it's not as dependent on fuel as conventional nuclear is. It is a little more difficult to get going, and that's one of the tricky parts with fusion. But it's also one of the things that makes it incredibly safe. So with fusion, if you have a process upset and it fails, it will instantly cool down and stop itself. That's the tricky thing with fusion, is to get it going and then to keep it going. So it fails safe, and there's no long-lived radioactive spent fuel rods, for example, that you have in the conventional nuclear industry, which, you know, depending on your point of view as to whether or not that's a problem, that's a matter of opinion, but you still have to handle those, and they've got very long-lived radioactive waste. We won't have those spent fuel rods in fusion energy power plants.
1: Kieran, timeline on this, and then just, if you can characterize how revolutionary that is, how will this change life on Earth?
20: I think your opening remark about like the discovery of fire, it's kind of on a par with that.
1: Wow.
20: Basically, I mean, there's been a lot of talk in the media the past week about colonizing Mars, for example. Well, if we want to go further than Mars, we're going to need energy sources that are more energy dense than our current chemical rocket fuels. Fusion is what will allow that. Fusion is something that allows, you know, economic development for humanity is tied to the availability of energy. If we have fusion, we can make our more energy, as much energy as we need. Now, the key factor is it needs to be cost effective, and that's what we're working on. But fusion really is going to be a game changer for humanity in a number of ways.
1: When are we looking at any sort of commercial application for this? When does this start to touch our lives?
20: Yes, actually, we've got one company here in Wisconsin already with commercial applications using fusion. That's Shine, based in Janesville, who are making medical isotopes, for example. Also, I think in terms of touching lives in Wisconsin, there's a number of folks in machine shops whose salaries are currently getting paid by making equipment for fusion companies as well. And here in Madison, from a start just 3.5 years ago, we now employ over 40 people here in the Madison area. So it's already having an impact on people's lives. But in terms of when you're going to plug that toaster into the wall and it be powered by a fusion power plant, we're probably looking at the mid-2030s for that.
2: Does artificial intelligence help ramp that up or speed that process up at all?
20: I think it definitely can. And we're constantly looking at how we might avail of that and utilize it as well. I mean, we kind of have this symbiotic relationship potentially with AI, where if AI can help fusion accelerate the development of fusion energy, it's there to power AI data centers and so on as well. There's a number of areas where we think it could be helpful. The kind of materials that we'll want to build our fusion power plants out of, AI can help discover novel materials for that, for example. Learning how to, you know, fly the plasma. So I talked about, hey, we're trying to levitate this very energetic plasma, right? It's basically a very hot gas in between magnets. Trying to control that at the speed things are moving, AI potentially could be very helpful with identifying control mechanisms for it as well.
1: Okay, last thing, since we started with Back to the Future, are we going to have Mr. Fusion, or are we still going to have to plug into the wall to tap into that energy source? It has to come from somewhere else. Or do you see a future of smaller fusion engines?
20: I actually have a little copy of Mr. Fusion here in the office. I'd love to have that happen. I think that's still over the horizon from my point of view. What we call are compact, scalable, and modular fusion reactors, but you're still pretty large. So the kind of things you might imagine, like seeing a cogeneration facility on a university campus or a hospital campus or something, that's about as small as we think we could go with our technology, but who knows what the future holds. And in fact, you know, tomorrow in Madison, there'll be folks talking about just these kind of things at the Great Lakes Fusion Energy Summit. So for any of your listeners who might be heading to Madison tomorrow, definitely recommend they come on and hear more about fusion.
1: Oh, fascinating conversation. And thanks for putting it in pretty plain terms, Kieran. Appreciate it very much.
20: Not at all. Thanks for having me on, and always happy to talk about fusion. All right.
1: Kieran Furlong is the CEO and co-founder of Realta Fusion in Madison, and the summit is coming up tomorrow. 8:21 on Wisconsin's Morning News. There you go, Debbie.
16: Very interesting.
1: Power all those vehicles then.
16: Let's do it.
1: It's fine.
16: Okay. Well, we've got southbound on 41 backing up from just south of Good Hope Road all the way down to Capitol Drive. Northbound's backed up from Watertown Plank Road up past Burleigh. Southbound 43, also a heavy ride from just before Hampton all the way down towards Locust. Westbound 94 backing up right through the stadium interchange to Holly Road. And then again, from just west of Highway 100 all the way to about Brookfield Road. We do have an accident on the off-ramp to Moreland Road, so just careful with that. Eastbound backing up right past Moreland and then back on the brakes from 70th Street to 35th. I'm Debbie Lodziga with your WTMJ Time Saver Traffic.
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1: 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Greg Pancake Hill, who produces the program, can send you the link. I think that's going to be an interview that people want to go back and review. Just talked with Kieran Furlong. He's the co-founder and CEO of Madison-based Realta Fusion. They've got this summit going on this week in Madison, Wisconsin, at the forefront of fusion technology that's going to power the future. It's going to. And listen to the confidence that he has in the systems that they're developing. What did he say? Mid-2030s for fusion energy coming online?
2: A decade from now.
1: Virtually endless in terms of its what you need to fuel it. They can get the elements they need out of water instead of oil, instead of fossil fuels, instead of natural gas that has to be mined from inside the earth. Think about what's happening right now, how this would affect the geopolitical landscape of the entire planet. Look at what's happening right now, the whole world focused on the Middle East because so much oil comes from there. One little tiny strait blocked off and it's thrown global energy into chaos.
2: Yep.
1: Imagine not needing to depend exclusively on that for power generation and what that would do to the map of the world, to the who has the power, who doesn't, fighting wars over oil. Does that change? If you can make electricity that is in endless supply, and he says considerably safer by I think he didn't want to call nuclear fission technology or the nuclear power plants that we have now unsafe.
2: Right.
1: Certainly there's that characterization out there.
2: Yep.
1: This would be safer, given that he said if things go wrong, it stops and there are not the catastrophic events.
2: Fallouts.
1: That you can have with fission technology that powers plants right around here already. I mean, we're still operating. One of the ones up north, Point Beach or Kewanee, I think one of those is still operational. The other one they want to bring back online. There's one in Zion, Illinois, just over the border. So these nuclear plants have been around for a long time and operating safely, but this is a better alternative. Cheaper, it's cleaner, it's safer, it's all of those things. And you're getting an endless source of power. Mid-2030s.
2: Yeah, it's right around the corner, my friend.
1: It's going to change the planet. And it's happening, the big summit in Madison, Wisconsin, coming up tomorrow. It is 8:28 on Wisconsin's Morning News.
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12: 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Lyles back. 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Bye-bye baseball. Gary Sanchez gets him to their feet.
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30: ABC News, I'm Brian Clark. Now underway, Project Freedom, President Trump's proposal to protect cargo ships traveling through the Strait of Hormuz. CENTCOM this morning denies reports that Iranian missiles hit a U.S. warship, but says that two U.S.-flagged ships were able to move through the strait. In Morocco, the search underway for two American soldiers who went missing during a training exercise, says ABC's Jay O'Brien.
31: Both soldiers, according to a U.S. official, are with the Army and were on a hike Saturday near the remote Moroccan city of Tantan, right between the edge of the Saharan Desert and the Moroccan coast. It's believed that U.S. officials says the service members may have fallen off a cliff into the ocean. There's no indication of foul play.
30: Police in Oklahoma searching for suspects after someone opened fire at a party at a lake outside of Oklahoma City. At least 13 people were hurt. And three people have died aboard a cruise ship after a suspected hantavirus outbreak, the ship being held off Africa's coast. This is ABC.
16: We got delays westbound 94, basically from about 35th Street all the way through to Holly Road, back on the brakes from Highway 100 all the way to Moreland Road. Right around that curve is where you start to see this accident off on the right shoulder, just as you're getting off at Moreland Road. So just be careful with that. Eastbound backing up from 70th Street to 35th, northbound 41. We've got delays from just before Mayfair Road all the way up to about Burleigh. Southbound side's backed up from just about Appleton Avenue down to Capitol Drive. I'm Debbie Lozaga with your WTMJ Time Saver Traffic.
1: Storm Team forecast, mostly sunny, high of 77 degrees today. We'll still be on the breezy side with scattered showers and storms moving in late. Tonight's low 44, right now at 58. And from the WTMJ Breaking News Center, a new leash on life for the 1,500 dogs at Ridgeland Farms. It's the Dane County Dog Breeding and Research Facility that's agreed now to surrender its state breeding license and hand over the animals to rescue groups across the nation. This weekend, Paws Chicago took in 25 dogs, the shelter's chief program officer telling ABC News.
32: Many of them have never been outside. They've never felt grass under their paws or experienced real kindness from humans. And now they finally have a warm bed and a quiet place to rest and to decompress.
1: The beagles will be going to foster homes after they're examined by a vet and given any treatments needed.
2: Gas prices over the past week have risen in every single state, but the hikes were most severe right here in the Great Lakes region.
0: Gas prices were up each day in Wisconsin, but the Badger State saw modest gains compared to Illinois, Indiana, Michigan, and Ohio. Some stations in those states raising prices by $1.25 a gallon. Gas Buddy's Patrick DeHaan says refinery outages were a key driver for the increases last week, but some early signs pointing to improvement, which could ease prices in the days ahead. As of today, the average price for gas in Wisconsin sitting at $4.37, average prices in the Milwaukee area at $4.45 a gallon. Neil Doyle, WTMJ News.
1: Still controversy, but the project is moving forward. It's a $175 million sports complex in Big Bend. During a recent village meeting, some folks turned out to the meeting to speak against, urging leaders not to approve the project.
3: It's a sinkhole of money, and you're about to put the entire

0: region into it. And you're trying to segment it so we don't understand that. But we won't stop. We will be here for 10 years and stop this every step of the way.
1: Despite those concerns, Village Board did approve phase one of the project, construction expected to begin this summer.
2: 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The NASDAQ is up 21 and the S&P is off 7.
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8: Here we go.
9: There he is. Here's Bucky.
10: Bucky's, you're rolling in here.
11: You can even get a Bucky's swimming suit if you'd like. Vince, I'll pick one up for you if you'd like.
12: Bucky's, Bucky's, Bucky's.
1: We have another Bucky's experience with Oak Creek set to open the state's first massive travel plaza next year. We were back and forth to South Carolina last week.
2: Yeah, welcome back.
1: Picking up college daughter. Twin extraction number one.
2: Was wondering if you were actually going to stop at Bucky's.
1: So we didn't on the way down. I kind of thought, all right, seen that.
2: Yeah.
1: Didn't need it. But then daughter got in the car on the way back, and she was outraged at the suggestion that we may not stop. Are you serious? Are we not stopping? I'm like, okay.
2: All right.
1: It means that much to you. Great. So we stopped at the same one that I've been at each time.
2: The this Kentucky is, one?
1: Yeah, Richmond, Kentucky. It's okay. About an hour outside of Lexington.
8: We are heading to today.
13: Back home to Wisconsin.
8: Okay.
13: We're going to get a Bucky soon.
8: Are you?
13: It'll be our first. Yeah. What do you think of that?
8: The farthest one right now is Ohio.
1: Why do you laugh?
2: You're the dad that's talking to the cashier about stuff.
1: She's very interested, Eric. You know, we wanted to know
2: just
1: about
2: on our way
1: us.
2: Down to Charleston and back. Yeah. And by the way, Bucky's in Oak Creek. What do you think of Oak Creek?
1: she hadn't thought too much about it. Okay, good for y'all, right? So for those who are curious about how this is all going to go, this was a weekday morning. It was busy, but it wasn't crowded. Does that make sense?
2: Okay.
1: A lot of bustle.
2: There wasn't a line out the bathroom door all the way out to the
1: nor
2: entrance.
1: Nor backed up on the interstate.
2: Okay, good.
1: Which is the experience that you had.
2: Yes.
1: I think it was just timed it with spring break travel.
2: Oh, it gives me chills just thinking about how stuck in traffic.
1: For those who are worried that it's going
2: to
1: be like that all the time in Oak Creek, I think it won't be. And that's just based on my several experiences plus your experience. I think there will be those moments where it's really busy during peak travel seasons, but I don't think it's going to be a zoo all the time. None of the times I was there was it that super busy. So there's
2: that. All right, noted.
1: Primary takeaway as well, this being now my third visit, is it gets more manageable. So that first time, my eyes were like yours. Just what am I even supposed to do here? Am I supposed to buy a swimming pool noodle? Am I supposed to buy an ice cream maker?
2: Or beef jerky?
1: Or jerky? Or a sandwich?
2: Or a pillow?
1: I guess we got gas, right? So, yes, they have everything, and you just get overwhelmed. But once you kind of know the drill and you know what's there, you know, okay, I'm not shopping for knickknacks today. Walk right on by this entire section. I don't need this. I don't need this. I am hungry for this, that, or the other. I know where that is.
2: Okay.
1: Now. So I think it just gets more manageable as you go in and sort of know the drill. I know a lot of folks have expressed, and when I post about it on social media, it's like, I'll be Quick Trip. You know, I don't think this is going to drive Quick Trip out of business. Number one, there's only going to be one in the state. They're talking about a second.
2: DeForest.
1: Yes.
2: Maybe.
1: So there'd be a couple here. But even at that, if you're thinking, you know what, I got to pick up a loaf of bread yet tonight or bananas or whatever it is and gas up, I'm not going to Bucky's for that. I don't want to deal with all this to go buy Bucky's for that. But if I wanted brisket or maybe I wanted to get some merch or there was something that drew me to there, okay, as a local, I would still stop over. But I don't think for your incidentals, it's probably going to be that spot for a lot
2: I'm
1: of
2: still
1: people.
2: Curious, though, how this plays out in Oak Creek, only because, yes, I know a lot of fibs roll through and all that. There are people that travel. That's during certain times of the year, though. Mm. Whereas I feel like what's down was this off of 65 down there, South Indiana, wherever. Yeah. I mean, that's a artery where people are constantly driving through. I'm just curious if they'll see the same the same business up here.
1: So there may be some treats to share after the show.
2: Oh,
1: that's all
2: okay.
1: I'll say
2: Very
1: about
2: nice.
1: It. So
2: right.
1: Got to get some for the fellas.
2: Some beaver nuts? Is that something different?
1: Beaver nuggets.
2: Beaver nuggets, okay.
1: The brisket guy was a little bit less enthusiastic this time. You know, they shout out, you know, first brisket
2: excited.
1: On the board. Didn't get a big resounding harumph from the rest of the crew. Just, we got the brisket.
2: Just weren't feeling it, huh?
1: No, I don't know why he got offended when I booed him. No, that's, I didn't.
2: There we are.
14: Gutsy move, somebody dealing with brisket and you're booing them.
1: Yes. They are beginning construction on that location, Southern Milwaukee County on I-94, just off of I-94, Dev. So
14: okay.
1: They're saying early 2027.
14: Okay. Duly noted. Okay. We got southbound on 41, bit heavy right now from Appleton Avenue all the way to about Hampton. Northbound's backed up from Mayfair Road up to Burleigh. We've got westbound 94 slowing right through the stadium interchange, back on the brakes from the zoo all the way to Moreland Road. There is a crash there off on the right shoulder as you're trying to get off at Moreland Road there, so just be careful. On the eastbound side, we got delays from 70th Street all the way to 35th, and southbound 43, a heavy ride from Capitol Drive pretty much all the way down to North Avenue. I'm Debbie Lazaga with your WTMJ Time Saver Traffic.
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17: Good morning.
1: First time we'll see the Cardinals this season.
17: Yeah. Last time they were in St. Louis, they tore up the clubhouse. So, good memories.
2: Oh, yeah. Great. Hopefully that stink is still in the air.
1: Yeah.
2: Hey, I want to play something for you. This is Nashville Sounds over the weekend. Jackson Churio up to bat.
18: Here's the 1-1. And Churio fouls it away. And that one got a piece of Churio. And he hobbles out of the box on his right leg to keep the left foot from being on the ground. And he is in some agony. This is the last thing the Brewers need.
17: Thanks, Jeff. Jeff Hem on the call there in Nashville.
1: No, you know what, Jeff? It's on a list of last things the Brewers need.
2: So he was supposed to come back today. You would assume he's not going to now, right?
17: I have not heard anything right. That said, he's definitely coming back. Like the Brewers even yesterday were saying, you know, we'll wait and see. And look, I know x-rays are negative. I'm not trying to be alarmist. I'm not trying to be the doom and gloom. X-rays negative immediately after something like that doesn't mean a lot to me. I mean, x-rays were negative on his hand a month and a half ago as well. And I'm not trying to say, he's definitely got a fracture.
2: You're not a doom and gloom guy normally.
17: So. Right. So, I mean, let's just, what's the worst case scenario is it's fractured and oh my goodness, he's down again. Or it's like, hey, just give him a couple more days. There's an off day Thursday and he's back at home Friday against the Yankees. Who knows? But the point being is he looked healthy on the hands fine. He looked healthy on the rest of the rehab assignment. And the other good news is Andrew Vaughn's definitely coming back today.
1: Boy, how badly do they need that bat?
17: Especially against lefties. I mean, you look at yesterday's lineup. The Brewers have reached this point where they are playing their lefties against lefties. And knowing they may have a disadvantage by doing so, but, you know, Jake Bowers is a great hitter. He's being picked on by lefties. He only faced lefties yesterday. You look at Garrett Mitchell at the top of the order. He's been quietly doing okay against lefties, but Terang has not been the same against lefties this season as opposed to last season. But again, we're a month into the year. You need that right-handed thump that the Brewers are so desperately missing with Andrew Vaughn and Jackson Churio. And you're only facing one lefty in the starting rotation this week against the Cardinals. That's on Wednesday. But the point being is this team is bottom three in baseball in home runs, and Vaughn and Churio have something to do with that.
2: All right, so now we'll go to the pitching. Logan Henderson looked great yesterday.
17: Yeah, it looked awesome.
2: It's an unfortunate situation, but, you know, they lost the game, but that happens sometimes. But
17: he did his
2: great.
17: Job.
2: Yeah, he did his job. Yeah. So what do you do now with Logan Henderson? Would you assume he's going to stick around now, just given some of the other issues they got in the starting?
17: I believe he deserves at least another start, because the way I look at this rotation, they called up Logan in order to push everybody back a day, have Chad Patrick go tonight, have Brandon Sproul go on Tuesday, given the injury to Brandon Woodruff. And it's still TBA for Miz on Wednesday, but I'm leaning to, he's probably going to start on Wednesday.
2: Because he left Friday because of a hamstring.
17: Yeah, because of a cramp. And it wasn't like a pull or anything like that. He went through his running progression, all fine there. But Logan, I sit here and I go, hey, he had a great AAA start his last time out, 5 shutout. It's like, all right, hey, I mean, he's going to be one of those guys. But the thing is, they've been very slow to build him back up. He had an elbow issue during spring training. He's got a history, a long list of injuries and surgeries. They've been trying to be careful with him. So that's the side of like, well, why isn't this guy staying in the big leagues? Well, he's only at 76 pitches right now. He'll probably get to 85 his next time around. And if he's that efficient, yeah, he'll get into the seventh inning. But the health question is why Logan hasn't been up in the big leagues as much as he has been. At the same time, I mean, I hope he gets one more start. Are the Yankees that matchup for him? I don't know, but that's where he would line up on the calendar.
1: Dom Catronio with us on Brewers 360 this morning. Can you talk my dad off the ledge a little bit?
17: That's what I've been doing every night.
1: Which is a hard thing to do. I know you have. Now, he's convinced that the Brewers in particular are snake-bitten with injuries. And I've tried to explain to him, and I think you could probably do a better job as you look across the league. Injuries are not unique to the Brewers. I think the thing with being a small market team is we can ill afford them when you compare us to LA or the New Yorks or all of those. We just can't absorb the injuries as some other franchises with more money do. But everybody's hurt all over the league all the time.
17: All the time. And I think what hurts right now and why it feels so much bigger is it's three everyday players and a bona fide two starters, you know, with Woodruff and Priester. Yeah, yeah. I mean, like, everyday contributors is what's down right now. Whereas some of these, and then on top of the bullpen, right, you've got two key left-handers in Koenig and Serpa that are down. And then you've got Vaughn, Yelich, and Churio, like we've talked about all season long, and it feels so bad. And then here's how I tell them, and there's still three games above 500 in the best division in baseball.
2: Right.
17: I mean, if it doesn't feel like last year where the Brewers were nothing could go right the first month and a half of the season, they weren't even above 500 until the first week of June. They even slid back down to nearly 500 in the middle of June. And then they obviously went on the biblical run that they did to win all the games they did. I'm not saying they're going to have another 14-game winning streak, but the point being is they are nearing the end of this storm when they finally get to be the team that they were projected to be. And maybe some of the kids down in AAA start to find their footing. Jet Williams is hot right now. Cooper Pratt is swinging the bat well right now. Logan Henderson coming up is a great sign for him too. Brian Fitzpatrick making his big league debut last weekend. These are guys that are still filling into the roles admirably that teams that aren't having that depth, aren't having those guys, are the ones that are like the Red Sox right now, that are like the Mets right now, that are panicking. Even after all that cash they spend, they're still, what, 5-6 games under 500 right now.
2: Hey, Dom, got some advice for you.
17: Oh, boy.
2: If and when you ever propose, just make sure your soon-to-be fiancé would be okay with you doing that at Fenway Park or at AmFam Field. I don't know if you saw that video
17: so,
2: or not.
17: Good news. Already engaged. So we're in that.
2: That's very nice.
17: We have joked about this every day. I hate ballpark proposals. And I'm sorry if anybody's listening. It's like, oh, I'm planning on doing it at the ballpark. Good for you, bro. Don't do it.
2: I don't know if you saw this video. Fenway Park. Put him on the big screen there. He proposes, and she gives him a look like and she actually says, "I don't know."
17: Oh God!
2: This poor guy.
17: Oh
2: and
17: God!
2: To top it all off, the Red Sox aren't very good this year. So
17: I did it under the whole bridge. We got it right. She said yes.
2: Very
17: we're all
2: nice.
17: Good there.
2: Yeah, congratulations.
17: Thank you.
1: I don't know. That's almost worse than no. So. Come see what's brewing. Checking in with Debbie here one more time before 9 o'clock.
14: All right. Well, we've got southbound on 41, still kind of heavy past Appleton Avenue down towards Hampton. Northbound, just a little bit right into the Appleton Avenue area. We also have a little bit of a backup, Mayfair Road up to Burleigh. Southbound 43, heavy from Capitol Drive down to about Locust. We've also got westbound 94, slowing down through the stadium interchange to Holly Road, back on the brakes from the county line all the way to Moreland, where their accident is off on the right shoulder there. On the eastbound side, we do have delays from 70th Street, pretty much all the way past 35th. I'm Debbie Lazaga with your WTMJ Time Saver Traffic.
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0: You see out of the corner of your eye this guy who's making his trip around the world, but he's not going to fly?
1: Oh, yeah.
0: CNN had it. I don't know if there's any more coverage or if he's been around. I wrote his name down. Omar Nork.
1: I think he's out of Egypt.
0: Yes. It said here the line they had was, viral traveler sets out on journey to see the world without flying. And this is a novel thing. And I would suggest in contemporary times, I suppose that is. But what's the big deal? We've done that since ever, but for the last 100 years. But everybody else in human history saw a lot of the world without flying.
1: That's true.
0: What's the
1: Sometimes
0: big deal?
1: Without knowing where they were going to stop.
0: Right. He's got on a ship. We'll see where this ends up, right? What's the big deal?
1: Come on. Don't be a hater. I'm glad this guy's doing this. You know what this is like? This is like
0: congrats.
1: The getting all your food within 50 miles of where you live, right? Okay. That whole idea of not, you know, eating locally sourced food, farm to table
0: sure.
1: type of thing, right?
0: This no, is it's a novelty. There's
1: farm
0: no
1: to
0: question.
1: Boat or however you want to call
0: and
1: it.
0: And if he's entertaining on the, you know, if you're not interested, don't follow the guy. Okay, yeah, fair enough. I'm not knocking him really. I just think this isn't really, in terms of human history, a big deal. In fact, it's been done a few times. 8:58 on Wisconsin's Morning News.
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1: 9 o'clock. I'm Vince Vitrano on Wisconsin's Morning News. It is Monday, May 4th. Our top story, from brewing beer to running for governor.
6: I'm Eric Bilstead. A tense confrontation on a college campus.
1: WTMJ forecast is a high of 77 degrees today. Skies mostly sunny. We'll stay on the breezy side. And scattered showers and storms moving in late today into tonight with a low of 44. Milwaukee right now already in the low 60s. And from the WTMJ Breaking News Center, Decision Wisconsin brewery owner at the center of recent controversy says he plans to run for governor. Kurt Bankstead of the Monaqua Brewing Company announced his campaign over the weekend. Bankstead was recently interviewed by the FBI and U.S. Secret Service over a threatening social media post about President Trump that drew national backlash. He has to collect about 2,000 signatures to get on the gubernatorial ballot. Bankstead previously ran for the state legislature in 2020.
6: The first beagles are living elsewhere now, removed from Ridgeland Farms over the weekend. After weeks of protests at the breeding and research facility in Dane County, Ridgeland Farms agreed to sell 1,500 dogs to rescue organizations across the country. August Lim is a volunteer with Pilots to the Rescue, tells our news partners at WISC-TV.
7: It's a different feeling when you actually see their malnourished bodies in person and their very cute faces in person. It's definitely a different vibe versus just seeing them through a screen, for sure. It's a very emotional thing to be part of.
6: Some of the dogs were flown out over the weekend to rescue groups in Florida and New Jersey.
1: Happening right now, President Trump says the U.S. will guide stranded ships through the Strait of Hormuz. The latest from CBS News White House reporter Aaron Navarro.
8: The president, in a long post over the weekend, said that they are doing this to free up countries, quote, that have done nothing wrong. He called them victims of circumstance and said it's for the good of Iran and the Middle East. He later noted that this is to help those ships that may be running low on food and may be reaching unsanitary conditions.
1: And some mixed reports out of the Middle East this morning as Iran says it did attack a U.S. vessel in the strait, but the U.S. military denies that claim.
6: Concerns caught on camera on Cornell University's campus. It shows a tense interaction between students and the school's president. Those students now claiming that the president hit them with his car. While the president claims intimidation from the group caused him to react at Cornell.
9: Am I allowed to stand here?
10: Ah! He just ran over my foot!
11: This is the moment students at Cornell University said the school's president, Michael Kotlikoff, bumped them with his car. A debate last week about the conflict between Israel and Palestinians and how the university responds to student protests spilled into the parking lot. Aiden Velasillo said Kotlikoff backed into one of his classmates, then ran over his foot before driving off. In a statement, Kotlikoff said he was accosted by students with a history of verbal and online abuse and disruptive protest.
6: ABC's Aaron Katursky.
1: Terrifying collision at Newark's Liberty Airport. The United Airlines flight came in low, real low, and hit a light pole and then a truck on the New Jersey Turnpike. CBS News transportation correspondent Chris Van Cleve.
12: They're going to look at everything from the windy conditions yesterday at Newark. Could wind shear have been a factor? Those pilots were coming off a long flight from Venice, so could pilot fatigue be an issue? Was something else going on in the cockpit where they lost situational awareness? Or just the fact that they were landing on runway 29, which is the shortest runway at Newark and butts right up to the turnpike? Could

0: that have been a factor.
1: Plane did land safely. Everybody's okay, including the driver of that truck.
2: More fallout this morning following Spirit Airlines' sudden closure over the weekend, with thousands of passengers wondering what will come of the tickets that they've booked, often months in advance.
3: If you have a ticket for a future Spirit flight, you should get an automatic refund. If you booked with miles, that will be handled by bankruptcy proceedings. And there are a lot of questions about what this means for prices in general. Prices are likely to climb if consumers keep paying them, and that's exactly what they're doing.
2: ABC's Rebecca Jarvis.
1: Summerfest is going to have a new bag policy this year for both the big gig and other events on the lakefront.
4: 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Jen Gregg, WTMJ News.
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2: 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Mixed bag this Monday morning. The Dow is down 220. The NASDAQ up 3 and the S&P down 3.
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1: Time for WTMJ Sports Update from the Gruber Law Office's One Call, That's All Sports Desk. Road trip continues early this week for the Brewers. We've got the St. Louis Cardinals. Crew taking 2 of 3 for the Nationals. We did lose yesterday 3-2. Logan Henderson recalled from AAA Nashville, allowed just 2 runs on 3 hits over 6 innings in his second start of the season. Manager Pat Murphy.
9: He was magnificent today. Deserved better. You know, he fell down covering first base, and that led to a run. Other than that, he was pretty special.
1: Chad Patrick due to get the start tonight, Game 1 against the Cardinals. Our coverage here on WTMJ begins at 6:10. Newest member of the Green Bay Packers reporting over the weekend for rookie minicamp. Here's our first pick of the draft, Brandon Cisse.
10: You know, learn from the guys in front of you first, and just coming from a humble place, and whatever they tell me, I know they're telling me out of a place of respect. So just coming in ready to work and ready to learn, and just keep improving every day.
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2: WTMJ Time Saver Traffic. Save for some issues with the construction, and by issues, I mean just some slowdowns in the typical areas. You are looking good this morning, so no real problems, just some brake lights where you normally would see them when you lose a lane.
1: Your WTMJ 5-day forecast. Nice one today. High of 77. Still going to be breezy. Boy, is it windy yesterday. Oof. That's like falling down wind.
2: Yes, it was actually kind of frustrating.
1: Does it just annoy you?
2: Like, come on.
1: Can you stop, please? But we do have a warm one today with a high of 77, and watch for some scattered showers and storms. That's late today that moves in. The showers and storms coming to an end tonight, low of 44. Rest of the week, still a bit on the chilly side. Tuesday, not bad, high of 58 with a slight chance of some showers. Wednesday, partly cloudy, breezy and cool, high 53. Thursday's high just 54, and mostly sunny skies predicted for Friday with a high of 56.
11: Why?
0: Live from the Annex Wealth Management Studios at the Avenue in downtown Milwaukee, this is Wisconsin's Morning News. Here are your hosts, Eric Bilstad and Vince Vitrano.
1: On Wisconsin's Morning News this Monday morning. Good to be back with you. Just a few days off as I went to extract one of my college kids from her institution of higher learning, bring her back home for the summer. One of the things that happens when you're out is the world keeps turning. I guess you guys went ahead and did shows when I was gone here, huh?
2: We did.
1: Decided to keep the transmitter on. I don't know why.
2: We went with that strategy.
1: I don't know why you would.
2: Welcome back, by the way.
1: Yes. Good to be here. And this was a story, and this you have this experience as well. When you're gone and something happens, you're like, oh, I got a lot to say about that. She's not on the air. So if you'll allow me, I'd like to bring something that you covered. I assume you covered this late last week.
2: Yes, it's got a lot of attention. Yep, a lot of people worked up about it.
1: So apparently the city of Milwaukee, while I was out, fixed its whole leaf collection and flooding problems thing.
0: Still happening today.
1: Now, this isn't exclusively just I want to continue complaining about it. There is movement on this and it's not done yet. So I say still happening today, and I say fixed with a wink and a nod, because the fix is still coming. And more city leaders are saying what we've come up with, or what has been come up with without our consultation, not what's actually going to happen.
11: We have residual leaves. We have Mother Nature that is constantly affecting the way we do things. We want to move to a full bagging operation. So that means not pushing leaves into the parking lane, not parking on top of them.
1: Full bagging operation. And yep. There's the Commissioner of Public Works for the City of Milwaukee, Gerald Krushke. That was at a committee hearing just the other day. Everybody rakes leaves to the curb for the most part. Many of our communities do this. And it's a fall thing, and they do it because they know people want to get rid of the leaves. So you break them to the curb and they come around any number of times and they scoop them up and they take them to the facility and they turn them into mulch or whatever happens.
2: And we used to burn leaves back when I was a kid.
1: Yeah. And some communities still allow that and some folks prefer to do that. That's fine. And maybe they don't pick up there. But so this is hardly something that's unique to the city of Milwaukee. But what Milwaukee wants to do about it is. So we've had this problem with the city and flooding because the leaf collection has been very poor last couple of seasons, in particular last year. Now, also in fairness, a lot of communities struggle with it because we had early snow last season.
2: Yep.
1: And that slowed down the ability for some communities to do their last run through. I feel like the leaves dropped very late as well.
2: Mm-hmm.
1: So some communities like to be done picking up leaves in late October. And I still had green leaves.
2: Happens to me all the time.
1: Yes.
2: Pear trees dropping leaves on the snow.
1: So folks continued to rake their leaves into the street and DPW never came around to collect them. And then what happened? Then we got the rains and all the leaves and debris and all that stuff that had been raked into the street, that was clogging up the storm drains. And so then we had flooding on top of that. So now I guess what we're going to do, according to the city, is we're just going to require everyone to bag up their leaves. And the city will come around and collect them that way.
12: Our constituents are, they're at us and they are just not happy.
1: That's one way to say it. That's Alderwoman Charlene Moore. I'm enjoying her more and more lately. She will lay stuff out on the line and doesn't mince words.
2: Doesn't suffer fools.
1: Yeah. Our residents are not happy. They're not happy with how much more they're paying. They're not happy with their taxes going up and getting less for that. And this is just another thing that she sees going down that road. Several common council members have spoken out, citing the increased burden on folks who live in the community. Not just the bagging, but buying those special bags. Usually have to buy the paper bags. And what are they? A few bucks for a set of five of them?
2: They're not terribly expensive.
1: But if you're doing it over the course of a full fall, all of your leaves have to go in these bags over and over again. A few bucks here, there, and otherwise stacks up, adds up. And to the alderwoman's point, aren't we paying enough in taxes already? Shouldn't that just be part of the deal? Alderman Lamont Westmoreland, this conversation is far from over. What was announced is not a done deal. Residents deserve transparency, input, and a plan that is thoughtful, equitable, and actually works for the people it affects. So I agree with all of those points, but here's the one that resonated most with me. And Alderman Bob Bauman is oftentimes the guy that is right on point with this kind of stuff.
13: Massive noncompliance, especially in neighborhoods dominated by renters.
1: Massive Non-compliance. Let me help you translate that. Nobody's going to do this.
2: Yep, yep. And you can call that cynical or whatever, but it's the likelihood that they would anticipate that no one will do it, or at least a good portion of the city won't.
1: And I don't mean literally no one, but widespread across the community. Yep. Bauman knows that some people will never get the message, hadn't even heard it.
2: Right.
1: Some people won't care, and they'll just rake them on into the streets, mm-hmm. and you can say, well, they shouldn't do that. That's fine. That's not the world we live in. It was just like the Christmas tree thing that Bauman lost his mind over, and rightly so. Remember a couple of seasons ago, and it was late in the season.
2: They said, hey, I need you to bring your Christmas trees into the dump area to drop them off when you're done.
1: Similar kind of thing where it's just sort of announced. DPW says, yeah, we got a new policy, and they're letting the council members know at a committee hearing, yeah, by the way, we're not going to pick up the Christmas trees at the curb anymore. What we're going to need you to do is you got to take those down to the city recycling facilities or whatever. So take the tree down yourself or arrange for some sort of pickup. But there were steps and hoops to jump through. And Bauman was on that right away. He goes, nobody's going to do this. We're going to have trees all over
2: everywhere.
1: Milwaukee.
2: Yep.
1: And he said, even if people did do it, what are you going to have? A line of 1,000 cars outside Lincoln Avenue there? Dropping off these trees. This doesn't make sense.
2: Right.
1: And so again, you know me, I'm not a big fan of the 15 member common council dipping their hands and fingers into all sorts of minutia in the management of the city. They should be big picture people, big policy people. And sometimes I'm critical because they want to dictate each and every little thing. You can't run the city by committee in large part. Day-to-day operations.
2: But in this case...
1: However, I grant them that, okay, your city department comes up with this plan that all of you on this committee are like, what are you doing? This isn't going to work. Nobody's going to do it. And even if they could, we don't like it. So we'll see where they go with this. Mm-hmm. I mean, I think they can... When did you say the next council meeting is? Full council's next
2: full
1: week,
2: Full council
1: right?
2: next week, Tuesday.
1: Figure they create some sort of file specifically blocking this or directing... Mm-hmm. DPW to come up with another plan or something like that. They can do that.
2: Yeah, they can.
1: But basically just throw it on a barrier for this insanity.
2: Hey, you know what else is happening today?
14: Happening today.
2: The Oscars of the East, some people call it. The Super Bowl of fashion, others have referred to it as. It is the first Monday in May. That means it is the Met Gala in New York. So this is when the famous people wear all the crazy outfits to raise money, right, for the museum there, the Met. Beyonce, Serena Williams, and Nicole Kidman are the co-chairs this year. The theme is costume art. This year's dress code is fashion in art. And we were joined earlier today by Ashley Brooks from Mount Mary University. She's their fashion chair there to get her take on what exactly this means. How does it work? How does this actually change the fashion industry? Here's some of what she said.
15: It absolutely does. And if you look back at the history of fashion, designers have been inspired by art forever. And that's kind of the point of this whole exhibition, from what I understand, is fashion is actually going to be juxtaposed beside artworks that reflect the way people dressed at certain times in history or certain movements in culture. It's going to be really interesting.
1: I admit I've only just recently watched The Devil Wears Prada. Just because the new one's out and my kids made me watch it, whatever. But I would say, Ashley, I have new respect as someone who kind of rolls their eyes at high fashion and whatnot. New respect for just how important the industry is and how, when it ultimately filters down to regular old people, there are a lot of decisions that are made. There are a lot of design choices that are made that ultimately sort of affect all of us.
15: Yeah, absolutely. I mean, fashion is a $1 billion global business, and it's really important to the global economy. And yeah, we like to make fun of it, and there is a lot of it that's very silly and very entertaining, but we all wear clothes, and it's all influenced by something. And every single piece of clothing that you have on right now, someone had to design it, and someone had to get it sourced, and someone had to place that order, and someone had to merchandise it in the store. And it touches everyone.
2: I imagine the students obviously get involved with this in some way with the curriculum. Is this something that, okay, let's look at this in study from afar? Is it more micro? Is it macro? What do you guys do with this?
15: Well, I think, you know, it's always a fun point of discussion on Tuesday morning when we get back to campus after everyone's watched the red carpet. But what students see at the Met Gala absolutely shows up eventually in their work. They're inspired by it just the way other designers are. Colors that pop out, silhouettes that pop out. You know, it's just such a feast for the eyes. You can't help but be inspired by all of the extreme, wonderful creativity that we see on that red carpet.
2: So that's Ashley Brooks from Mount Mary University. By the way, she was on discussing this, but also they have a big event on campus there on Friday, Fashion Framed, where they have their students. Obviously, fashion's a huge curriculum, huge degree, and a huge part of their education system there at Mount Mary. So they're doing a big event on Friday with the kids. I shouldn't call them kids. I'm sorry. With the students showing their work.
1: I meant that about having watched Devil Wears Prada. The new one is out now, right? It's been about a week or so.
2: It just came out this weekend.
1: So I was more impressed with that film than I thought I would be. I found it really entertaining. It was interesting.
2: You saw the first one.
1: The first one, okay. Yeah. And it's supposed to be fairly accurate to a degree.
2: Of how fashion works.
1: But I wonder how it's evolved, too. And we talked with Ashley a little bit about that, how young people, how Gen Zs now view fashion, how they get their influences. Is it on the runway anymore, or is it by different types of influencers? You don't necessarily always have to have famous people wearing certain brands.
2: You could be a person in Oklahoma,
1: yeah,
2: showing it off.
1: Who just somehow got a million followers on TikTok, yeah, and now has that quote-unquote influencing power that, yep, used to be designated just for the Illuminati and the fancy people, and now it's just and how that might change the choices that young people make in what they buy, their relationship with labels. Labels were, I suppose, big in our generation.
2: Mm-hmm.
1: Name them.
2: I suppose they're still, I mean, they still are influencing in their own way. Mm-hmm. I mean, they send all their stuff to the influencers, too. Don't forget.
1: Oh, yeah, the big brands.
2: Oh, yeah.
1: Right, so your Lulus and,
2: yep,
1: there you go. That's the extent of my knowledge.
2: Oh, good.
1: Nice high job. Fashion. Oh, Ralph Lauren's still out there.
2: It's true.
1: And
2: yeah,
1: various Polo, others.
2: Doing well.
1: Did you see the original movie?
2: Yeah, years ago.
1: Like a million, yes, years ago, yeah, when it, yeah, actually, yeah, came out. Will you see the next one? Are you supposed to?
2: My daughter is going to go see it with her friends. I'll probably see it someday. I didn't buy my tickets ahead of time.
1: 9:21 on Wisconsin's Morning News.
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2: The week ahead on Wisconsin's Morning News, all of the things that happened this week we'll tell you about right now. The things you'll hear about and those memes that you'll see in a couple of days, what's on the TVs, in the newspapers, on the radios. Okay, fine.
1: Why don't you just tell me what you're going to hear?
2: Today is Monday, May 4th, otherwise known as May the 4th, which of course means it is International Star Wars Day. And the way this is described, if you're researching this, unofficial celebration observed by fans of the film franchise based on a pun on the line, "May the Force be with you," which was said by at least one character in each of the original Star Wars films. So that's how this is how it's researched and explained to those. Right. So May the 4th, May the Force. There you go.
1: Yes.
2: Good? Yeah. All right, we move on. Hearing today in the Cole Allen case, Allen's the guy accused of attempting to kill the president during the White House Correspondents' Dinner. Judge is a little frustrated with how he's currently being held. And there's been some isolation with him, and there's been suicide watch, and they want to get to the bottom as to why he's being held the way he is, so they're going to get to that today. Also, a court hearing today for Britney Spears. Her driving under the influence arrest from a few weeks ago, she was driving fast erratically on the 101. Now, she won't be at that hearing. She's actually already in a treatment facility. She has been since last month. Big development today being celebrated here locally at the Versity Blood Research Institute. You're talking about fusion earlier. This could be the blood version of fusion, what they're able to do now. Today is a milestone day in the expansion of the blood research facility. They're doing a steel beam signing. So they're doing this huge expansion at their place there in Tulsa. And it represents a transformative investment in life-saving blood research, expanding the Institute's capacity to advance discoveries. So that's all taking place today.
1: Hey, in favor of it.
2: All right. Yeah. Yes.
1: Yes.
2: Mark me down. Tuesday is May 5th, Cinco de Mayo, marking anniversary of Battle of Puebla and the Mexican Army's unlikely defeat of the French forces. It's also observed here in the U.S. and elsewhere for just being a fun old day to celebrate Mexican heritage. Kind of like St. Patrick's Day, but Cinco de Mayo.
1: Well, it's a similar thing, right, where people who are not of Mexican descent go out and celebrate anyway.
2: Yes, why not?
1: Yes.
2: That's what we like to do. Celebrate it. Great Lakes Fusion Energy Summit kicks off tomorrow in Madison. You have your eyes all over this one. This is Five Lakes Institute. They're going to host the Great Lakes Fusion Energy Summit to explore how our region can capitalize on this next wave of innovation and economic growth. And there's a lot that could happen here in the next, not that long, in the next 10 or so years.
1: And Wisconsin is leading on this, in large part due to a couple of offshoots from the University of Wisconsin-Madison. But it's a leader in fusion technology that can be harnessed and used for energy production.
2: What to do with 794? There's that stretch there that they're thinking about eliminating and rebuilding. They're going to do something with it. This is the stretch between the Hone, not the Hone, but between the Hone and the Marquette. It'd be in that little section there that separates the Third Ward. And they have another open house planned on Tuesday in St. Francis. I went to the one here downtown last week.
1: Oh, you did go.
2: And very informative and very open as to what they did, how they've gone through their process. They have four options. They're going to make a decision ultimately in 2027. Now, many people think they already have a decision. But anyway, if you want to learn more about this, and it's in St. Francis tomorrow. Big news on Wednesday for your Milwaukee Bucks. Taylor Jenkins will officially be introduced as the next head coach. And they're doing this very uniquely. I've never heard of this before. I'm not sure if this has been done elsewhere, but the Bucks are going to introduce their new head coach at the Art Museum Wednesday afternoon, and it's open to the public. Provided there's enough room, you can go and see him be introduced.
1: It's an interesting collab, isn't it?
2: Yeah. I want a Discovery World where he could lay on the bed of nails while then answering questions.
1: Like in the fun museum part where you can touch all the
2: right, stuff. Or you can touch the Les Paul guitar. No, this is at the Art Museum. Yankees come to town this weekend at AmFam Field. No doubt you'll see a lot of Yankees fans coming in out of the ward work, I'm sure. To the streaming 4-episode adaptation of the well-known book Lord of the Flies drops on Netflix. So this is a 4-part series that's from Britain. It's very highly regarded, and Netflix has gotten its hands on it. So that drops this week. That's supposed to be a very good adaptation.
1: So this is not a new story or an offshoot. This is the story, Lord of the Flies, but told this way.
2: From what I can understand, I mean, there might be some embellishing, but from what I understand, it's very much similar to how the book was written. Also on Netflix, Remarkably Bright Creatures comes out, starring Sally Field. That's a book as well. That's now a movie. At the silver screen, He yelled Mortal Kombat there. Mortal Kombat 2 is coming out along with the family film The Sheep Detectives. Any thought on that?
1: Is Sheep Detectives a new thing, or is that Shaun the Sheep? Or
2: no, this is actually Hugh Jackman in a story about a farmer who used to read a mystery to his sheep. Farmer mysteriously is killed. Sheep solve the day. They're all
1: the
2: detectives.
1: Sheep say, we know how to do this. We can solve this mystery.
2: And it looks like it's a very fun, witty, smart mystery, okay, if you like will, for kids. Last but not least, my mama loves me. She loves me. Do not forget, Sunday is a big day. Mother's Day is Sunday. Just casually sharing this information with you in case you don't love your parents or your mom as much as we love our moms, of course. Got to make sure that you take care of your mom.
1: Looking out
2: on
1: for
2: this
1: you.
2: Day. Yeah, we're just trying to help you out.
1: You don't have to admit to this being the first time you heard about that.
2: But we're just sharing that information with you right now.

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9: ABC News, I'm Brian Clark. U.S. Central Command says that two American-flagged merchant ships have successfully made it through the Strait of Hormuz as President Trump's launched an operation to help commercial ships get through the strait. It's been effectively closed since the war began. It's led to an increase in gas prices, which is having a negative impact on President Trump's approval rating, says ABC's Karen Travers at the White House.
10: His disapproval rating is significantly higher than his approval rating. That's on issues like his handling of inflation, his handling of the cost of living, his handling of the war in Iran, and his overall handling of the economy.
9: School districts have implemented cell phone bans and restrictions, and a paper out today found schools that did so saw a meaningful decline in cell phone use, but at first, suspension rates increased, and on average, test scores have not gone up. Authorities in Oklahoma still searching for suspects after 13 people were hurt in a shooting at a lake in Edmond, north of Oklahoma City, late Sunday. This is ABC News.
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11: Decision Wisconsin, a brewery owner now entering the race for governor.
12: I decided I'm not going to stand for this anymore, and I'm going to run for governor of Wisconsin.
13: Yeah!
14: Trent Bankstad announced his run Saturday during a live stream outside his Manacor brewery. Bankstad recently drew attention from federal agents over social media posts involving President Donald Trump.
12: I never wanted to do this, but I feel like at least, even if I lose, at least I'm part of the conversation that I feel like everybody needs to be hearing right now.
14: Bankstad says he'll need to collect thousands of signatures to get on the ballot. Nizer Spencer, WTMJ News.
3: A Milwaukee alderman is once again backing the city's new ordinance that will require food trucks in the downtown area to close by 10 p.m.
15: The new food truck curfew goes into effect this Saturday in an effort to curb late-night crime on Water Street. Alderman Bob Bauman says the main problem is underage individuals hanging around outside the bars.
16: MPD
7: testifies that there's a direct causation between the presence of the food trucks and this loitering, so we responded.
15: But many food truck owners pushing back as they say the curfew will hurt their business. Bauman tells WTMJ's The Upswing.
7: No doubt they will take an economic hit that I think they can ultimately recover from by adjusting their business plan, adjusting their locations.
15: Neil Doyle, WTMJ News.
11: Gas prices up in every single state over the last week, but the hikes were most severe across the Great Lakes. Wisconsin saw modest gains compared to Illinois, Indiana, Michigan, Ohio. Some stations in those states raising prices by $1.25 a gallon. As of today, average price for gas across Wisconsin at $4.37, with our average price in the Milwaukee area closer to $4.45.
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3: 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You're looking pretty good on the roadways right now. You shouldn't have anything that really slows you down. Obviously, you got the construction in the typical spots, but you are, for the most part, driving smooth.
11: Your WTMJ five-day forecast. High of 77 degrees today with sunshine and breezy conditions. Scattered showers and storms move in late today and will linger for a little bit tonight, low down to 44. Tuesday, slight chance of showers becoming partly cloudy, high of 58. Wednesday's high 53, 54 on Thursday. Friday, mostly sunny with a high of 56. Right now, it's 64 in Milwaukee.
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0: Wisconsin's morning news. I feel like we were out in front on this story here on Wisconsin's morning news. Literally for years, we've been talking about this game that the high schoolers play, particularly in senior year. Some call it assassin game, some call it Nerf wars, some call it paranoia.
1: Yeah.
0: And how it's gotten unsafe because it's caused interactions with law enforcement where all officers know is when they're called to a scene that someone's reporting young people shouting about shooting each other, someone has a gun, and law enforcement comes in hot because they have to treat every report as if it's the real deal and sometimes cause these dangerous or potentially dangerous confrontations with young people.
2: Seems like over the last several years, there's been a story, yes, maybe two, that'll pop up.
0: Yeah.
2: Whether here locally or across the country. Something seems different this year, doesn't
0: really
2: it?
0: Really ramping up. I think as more communities become aware of exactly what it is, they're more willing to talk about it. More law enforcement agencies are coming out begging, please don't do this. Or if you do, please do it.
2: Please be smart.
0: Yeah. And so I bring it up again today because we have this story. Multiple emergency calls in Franklin trace back to a student game. Officers responding this morning to reports of a naked man with a gun in the street, along with another incident involving people threatening each other outside a home. Both situations were later connected to the game. In Franklin, they do call it paranoia, played by local high school students. One person was arrested for disorderly conduct. So as we've talked about, I find the game fascinating. I love that for the most part, young people come up with it on their own. They come up with their very intricately designed rules. There's prize money in some cases.
2: Yeah.
0: Everybody
2: has
0: a buy-in. And it's fun, and I want it to be fun, but it somehow has morphed into it can't be because, sorry, we don't live in an era where you can run around even with squirt guns or Nerf guns and not have someone misinterpret that. And while being naked in the street, I don't care what era you're in, that's not a good idea.
2: It's probably going to get you in trouble. I can get you in trouble.
0: Anyway, but right, in large part, it should be harmless, but it's not. Here's another confrontation with law enforcement there in Franklin.
2: Was the sun up, do we know? The only reason why I ask is because in the middle of the night is different than when it's 8 a.m.
0: Sure.
2: You know what I mean?
0: Okay. And what time does it get light now? 6 something, right?
2: Right.
0: So parsing hairs here, but
2: yeah,
0: see your point that someone who looks out the window could probably tell if it's a giant squirt gun and kids versus whether it's someone coming to attack them. Understood. Some of these confrontations, Germantown had one where it was on a foggy night and it was pitch black and it's people outside an apartment complex and someone reported a person with a long gun, somebody else with a mask, and that's all the police knew when they went and answered that call. So just another example here, though, somebody actually got arrested and is now being charged with disorderly conduct. That story out of Franklin this morning. 9:42 on Wisconsin's Morning News.
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3: Eric mentioned it in the week ahead. It is Star Wars Day because it's May 4th. Because you say it, May the 4th. May the 4th be with you. Get it?
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8: May the 4th be with you.
3: Yes, all right. It's why Star Wars nerds, myself included, may be doing that thing today.
9: Are you wearing a Star Wars shirt underneath your long sleeve?
3: I'm not, actually. I kind of forgot. That's terrible. I just got the new one at the Brewers game. I feel
9: that's
3: ashamed.
9: Right. You just bought a new one.
3: I feel shame.
9: Okay.
3: For that. But I have this. This is all ready.
9: Yes, please.
3: So aside from it simply being an excuse to run with a bunch of Star Wars drops, I thought there was a chance to bring actual substance with this segment, with the celebration today.
10: You are part of the Rebel Alliance and a traitor. Take it away.
3: Yes. Thank you, Lord Vader. Being serious here, 100% serious. I take, as many fans of Star Wars do, true inspiration from many of the characters. One in particular, the wisest soul in Star Wars is who?
9: Oh, it's Chewbacca. No, not him. You're talking about Yoda.
3: Yoda, of course.
11: I'm looking for a great warrior.
12: Great warrior? Force not to make one great.
3: You see him working there?
9: Mm-hmm.
3: So Yoda, if you don't know, first introduced in the second film, Episode 5, Empire Strikes Back. Yoda the wise, yep. Jedi master.
9: Yep.
3: He trains Luke Skywalker. And Luke, when we meet him in 4 and in 5, Luke needs a lot of work.
11: All right, I'll give it a try.
12: No, try not. Do. Oh, do not. There is no try.
3: So in his teaching, as we watch Luke Skywalker grow and we learn and he learns, there's a lot there with Yoda. And again, being serious now, people pay a lot of money for some of the advice that you can get in Star Wars.
12: Size matters not. Look at me. Judge me by my size, do you? And where you should not. For my ally is the Force. And the powerful ally it is. Creates it, makes it grow. Its energy surrounds us and binds us. Luminous beings are we, not this crude matter.
3: Are you enjoying? Are you smiling or are you laughing at me? Because I'm trying to make this a serious segment.
9: I am not laughing at you. I would never laugh at anyone right. in their passion.
3: Well, I like that because how does it not speak to religion, human religion to some degree, the Force, that there's some sort of order, some power in the universe that connects all things. We're all part of some larger thing. That's the basis of almost every religion across the board that goes off all the religions do in their various, mm-hmm. they have breaks and different things that they believe. But isn't that the core of there's some being stronger than you, than me, there's something, yeah. mm-hmm. and there's some reason that things are how they are. You can explain it any number of different ways beyond that.
9: But faith.
3: I like that. Sure. So as we continue here, free therapy with Yoda today on this May the 4th, two other cuts that I want to share. They're two of my favorites from Yoda. This one is from the newer trilogy. Now, wait, don't hang up. Don't hang up. I don't want to debate the value or execution of 7, 8, and 9. We could spend the day on that. I don't even know where I come down.
9: Oh, boy.
3: This is from The Last Jedi. It's Yoda talking to a now old and grizzled and resentful Luke Skywalker.
12: Heeded my words not, did you? Pass on what you have learned. Strength, mastery.
4: victory, but weakness, folly, failure also. Yes, failure most of all. The greatest teacher failure is.
3: I love that one.
9: Failure is key.
3: Yes, right. And this is part of a contemporary conversation, right? You can't teach if all you teach is success. You have to acknowledge. You have to grow from failure. A big debate about this in sports over the last several years with various athletes, Giannis included, being asked, well, if you don't win a championship, did you fail? Did you fail? That was this season a failure because you didn't win? And then we debate, well, what does failure even mean? Is it growth? Is it this and that?
9: Think about kids.
3: Yes.
9: Kids need to fail.
3: And our reluctance as Gen Z parents maybe to allow that, Gen Z and back-end millennial parents who have jumped in and caught our kids before they fell over and over and over again to the point where then when they actually fall or fail or have that.
9: Have no idea what to do about
3: it. Yeah, they're not equipped. They don't handle it well. They can't problem solve. They don't work their way out of it. They don't realize, you know what, this is going to happen again, by the way, and the sun's going to rise in the east, so figure out a way to move on to tomorrow. Yeah. So I think that's great. Failure is a great teacher. All right, time for one more?
9: Of course.
3: This is my favorite one of all time. Favorite piece of advice from Yoda. Or more even just an explanation. And this one is contemporary too, even though it was 50 years ago. Yoda trying to explain to Obi-Wan Kenobi why he can't train young Luke Skywalker.
4: A Jedi must have the deepest commitment. The most serious mind. This one, a long time have I watched. All his life as he looked away to the future, to the horizon, ever his mind on where he was, what he was doing.
3: Spoken in a movie a half century ago, and all we talk about today is being present.
9: Yep.
3: Right? How can I be more present? How can you be more present? Would you put down your phone and talk to the people who are in the room instead of texting your friends or whatever that is?
9: Very good. Very good.
3: So, you know, here's Luke Skywalker always thinking, well, I got to get out of here. This isn't good enough. I want to do this. I want to do that. Never focused on the moment, what he could be learning from it, how he could grow from that at any time. So I thought that works for today.
9: So now the suggestion for all parents is to talk to the kids about being present, but you have to do it in the Yoda voice.
3: Failing grade you got. Proud of you I am.
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0: 9:56 on Wisconsin's Morning News. Boy, we're going to be near 80 degrees today.
1: Enjoy it because it's not going to last.
0: No, we drop down temperature-wise through the week, really. High of 77 degrees today. Sky's mostly sunny. Got to keep an eye on the scattered showers and storms that move in late. I'm not seeing from our TMJ4 meteorologist predictions of widespread severe weather. I guess what's the last you saw from Brandon?
1: So he says a cold front drops in from the northwest, prompting a chance for a few scattered showers and storms tonight. Dry air may ultimately limit the coverage and intensity of the storms. Okay. However, gusty winds will be possible in any of these storms late this afternoon into this evening.
0: Brendan, I meant, over at TMJ4 News. So that's the latest. And then, yeah, we cool off. I mean, Tuesday, we got a high of 58 degrees, but then Wednesday, only 53, Thursday, 54, mostly sunny on Friday, high 56. If the skies stay mostly sunny, it's all good because that sunshine is feeling warm. Played golf yesterday in that howling wind.
1: The ball never landed.
0: Where did it go? On top of being terrible, right? The wind didn't help. So there was that. So that's, we'll just keep an eye on those afternoon and evening storms that move in today. Otherwise, weather largely quiet for the week. 9:57, we yield to Point Taken. That's next on News Radio 620 WTMJ.
2: Good crowd tonight, 33,339. Handful from the Rebel Alliance, others from the dark side.
3: True or do not, there's only try.
2: And everyone's going to the cantina afterward. Ah, yes, yes, please. Responsibly. 2-2 line foul. Just look for the blue elephant looking guy playing what looks to be an oboe.
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6: 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Deep left field. Lyles back. Track. Bye-bye baseball. Gary Sanchez gets them to their feet.
4: The Brewers land in St. Louis to take on the Cardinals. 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
7: Good morning. 10:01, we have 68 degrees. It's going to be sunny, breezy, warm today. Maybe some scattered showers and storms later on. High today, 77. From the WTMJ Breaking News Center, I'm Connie Weber. The U.S. says it's begun guiding ships to the Strait of Hormuz, hoping to send a message to Tehran and provide some reassurance to stranded vessels. ABC's Tom Sophie Burridge has more.
8: For shipping companies throughout this war, part of the reason they have not transited through that waterway is because of the perceived threat. And, you know, shipping companies, insurance companies linked to them have said repeatedly that they will not make that voyage, many commercial ships, until they have absolutely cast iron guarantees, until that perceived danger is down markedly.
7: Reports of a U.S. Navy vessel being hit by a missile strike in the Strait being denied by U.S. Central Command. Overnight, Iranian state media said two missiles had struck the warship after it ignored warnings to halt. CENTCOM says no such attack occurred. Over the last week, gas prices rose in every single state, but the hikes were most severe across the Great Lakes. Gas prices up each day in Wisconsin, but the Badger state saw modest gains compared to Illinois, Indiana, Michigan, and Ohio. Some stations in those states raising prices by $1.25 a gallon. As of today, average price for gas in Wisconsin, $4.37. Average prices in Milwaukee, about $4.45 a gallon. Hundreds of dogs that spent their entire lives in cages like Ridgeland Farms have been given a new leash on life.
9: The Beagle Breeding and Research Facility in Dane County agreed to sell the 1,500 dogs to rescue groups and surrender its state breeding license to avoid criminal prosecution. Over the weekend, Paws Chicago took in 25 of them.
10: These dogs have spent their entire lives in cages indoors. They've now arrived at our medical center, and they're starting their journey to recovery.
9: The shelter's chief program officer, Celine Milkarik, telling ABC News.
10: And we'll be placing them with experienced foster families to help them adjust to everyday life for the first time.
9: Neil Doyle, WTMJ News.
7: Decision, Wisconsin. A controversial Wisconsin brewery owner is now entering the race for governor. Kirk Bangstad made the announcement during a Facebook live stream outside his Minocqua brewery.
11: I decided I'm not going to stand for this anymore, and I'm going to run for governor of Wisconsin.
7: Yeah! Bangstad has recently drawn national attention over social media posts involving President Trump. One post prompted a free beer day tied to Trump's death.
11: I told you, I wrote this thing on Facebook. It went viral on Saturday. You had Republican politicians all meeting outside giving press conferences about how bad I was because I'm like encouraging violence in Wisconsin.
7: Bangstad will now need to collect signatures to qualify for the ballot. A $175 million sports complex is officially coming to Big Bend.
12: The Brick Athletic Complex will be built near Highway 164 and I-43 and is expected to be the largest of its kind in Wisconsin. Plans include 11 outdoor turf fields for baseball, soccer, and lacrosse, along with a 150,000-square-foot indoor facility. The complex will also feature a championship stadium, hotel, restaurants, and retail space. Construction is expected to begin this summer, with soccer fields opening as early as fall 2026. Baseball fields could be ready by late 2027 or early 2028. Nizer Spencer, WTMJ News.
7: Spirit Airlines closed over the weekend, the first time in years an American airline has folded. Here's ABC's Rebecca Jarvis.
13: Spirit has faced troubles for some time, but for the thousands of passengers and employees traveling with Spirit Airlines over the weekend, this came as a huge surprise. Many travelers were stranded after Spirit's last flight landed in Dallas. The airline's sudden closure comes amid rising fuel prices and just 9 months after Spirit filed for bankruptcy for the second time.
7: Major carriers like American and Delta

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0: Time for a WTMJ Sports Update from the Grouper Law Office's One Call That's All Sports Desk. Brewers lost 3-2 to the Washington Nationals on the road. They'll continue their road trip tonight with the first of three games against the NL Central rivals, St. Louis Cardinals. Taking a look at the roads now with your WTMJ Time Saver traffic. I-41, 45 South at North Avenue West. There's some debris in the road that could prompt some lane closures. A wreck earlier that was blocking the left shoulder. I-94 East, 2 miles beyond the ramp from Highway 83 has been cleared. Here's your WTMJ five-day forecast. Sunny, breezy, warm. Scattered showers and storms later on today after a high of 77. Those storms will end overnight. Mostly cloudy, low 44. Chance of showers tomorrow with a high 58. Partly cloudy, breezy, cool Wednesday with a high 53. Slight chance of rain again on Thursday with a high 54 and sunshine Friday, 56. 66 now in Madison and Green Bay, 68 in Milwaukee. I'm Connie Weber. 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
8: 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Let's start the week by going up front to get the latest on Wisconsin politics statewide with Channel 12 political director Matt Smith on Point Taken.
9: And good morning. Look who's back.
10: I'm back.
9: Yeah, she's back after like 16 weeks off in a row.
10: I got multiple emails asking when I was coming back.
9: Did you?
10: It's insufferable without me.
9: I didn't get many that said, where's Kristen's? But we did make a big point of saying that on the Extra Points newsletter.
10: Oh, no. Yeah, it was the headline.
9: Yeah. Because people do ask. Matt Smith.
11: She's back.
9: She is back. Ready to just hit hard on politics and everything else that we talk about on Point Taken. Matt Smith.
11: Good morning.
9: Political director of Channel 12, Station of the Year. By the way, from the Wisconsin broadcast.
10: Congratulations.
9: Very nice.
11: You as well.
9: Yeah, we both won podcast of the year.
11: And congratulations.
9: Digital, not a surprise, not an upset, digital creator of the year. That's a,
11: congratulations.
9: That's a slam dunk.
10: Thank you.
11: Slam dunk.
10: Two years in a row. Two years
11: Look at
10: running.
11: That.
9: Yeah, well, I mean, it's pretty obvious. Pretty talented in that area. Want to just talk about that for 5 minutes?
10: No. I want to talk about the news.
11: Good thing the big raise is coming with that, right?
10: I've been itching. What'd you say?
11: It's a good thing the big raise is coming alongside that.
10: Yeah, exactly. I've been pent up.
9: Yeah,
10: like
9: we're going to give you an opportunity. This matter of fact, I'm going to let you kind of, because this is your hour to like get back into it.
10: Okay.
9: Fire.
10: All right, Matt Smith.
11: Hi.
10: You had

0: former governor, Scott Walker, on. What was the cause to bring him on?
1: So we initially wanted him after the spring election results. He's still heavily involved in Republican politics. He knows Republican politics inside and out. He's a national voice. He leads Young America's Foundation. And it just worked scheduling-wise in terms of getting him in the studio. And it worked out well just in terms of timing. So some things, as you guys know, it all comes down to scheduling,
0: absolutely,
1: right? And people's schedules. And when someone is available, you make room for it.
0: Because he splits time now between here and California, right?
1: Yes, and Washington, where Young America's Foundation in Virginia, I guess, technically, is headquartered. But the Reagan Ranch, in California as well.
2: How is the governor?
1: He's good. Yeah. I think he is good where he's at in his spot, right? I think he is still really in tune with what's happening in the state. He's talking with people. People talk to him. People still seek him out for advice and counsel on Republican movements, conservative movements, young voter movements. So he kind of has the pulse of what's happening.
0: So this was what was interesting as far as the conversation you had with him. So part of the reason I was gone last week is I'm filming a documentary about how polarization's impacting Gen Z youth raised in Wisconsin. And as the leader of the Young American Foundation, that is a big part of his job now, is talking to young people. And I thought his response on which way young voters will swing in the midterms was shockingly honest. And so can we play that one, Jazz?
3: Is there a scenario where there could be some conservative or moderate young voters who may be kind of sick of everyone and see a Francesca Hong in the race for governor and somehow be attracted to what is kind of an unconventional campaign?
4: Absolutely. Young voters, like swing voters here in Wisconsin, I was just saying this the other day on CNN, are a wild card. What they appreciate, regardless of party more than anything, is authenticity and fairness. And that's why I think on the left and on the right, to young people, you can find candidates that may seem like they're contradictory, but who have passion, who are pumped up. I think Representative Hong affects that. I think part of what I hope to see more of from Tom Tiffany is that same sort of passion with his plan.
0: Because he also said something that he's feeling like there's a growing group who are more moderate.
1: Yeah.
0: That they see the fringe or the radical on the left or the right of their peer group. And they're kind of like, well, I'm not that. And I would say that is similar to what I'm hearing in the conversations I'm having with young people.
1: In their surveys, he said the highest response right now is moderate. It's not liberal. It's not conservative. It's this middle ground where either it's kind of unknown or there's just, you don't necessarily like anyone.
0: And there's a rejection of both parties of like, I don't like the system that we're in.
2: Yeah, I think that's an acknowledgement of what people are thinking. But from a guy who's branded as the Wisconsin conservative and was a conservative governor for the time he was in office, that is somewhat surprising, no?
1: Yeah, I mean, and you heard him say, I would like to see more of, from Tom Tiffany, in terms of underscoring the challenge that Republicans know that they're going to have headed into the midterms.
0: Yeah, because does Tom Tiffany speak to the youths, you think?
2: I would say generally no, but as we just learned from Governor Scott Walker, that's a pretty important piece of this puzzle when it comes to winning an election. And if you look at statewide elections, Republicans have had a real trouble getting to the finish line.
1: So. And the question is, what other Democratic candidates will meet that mold,
0: Who's
1: right?
0: Who's going to start running some ads?
2: Yeah.
1: The ad wars, right?
0: The ad wars.
2: So Pecky had a great point about that on Friday. What are you waiting for?
0: I know.
2: There's so many candidates on the one side. Someone's got to have to launch their, otherwise it's too late. You have all this, you may have money down the road. Your campaign's over. What the hell are you waiting for?
1: Well, especially when you have Tom Tiffany up on TV, who will now be able to define himself for however long he wants to until a Democrat gets in the race, in the TV ads, not in the race, get on TV to either try to define themselves or define him.
0: Absolutely.
2: All right, lots more Matt Smith. Kristen is back, baby. Not you, baby, but generally, baby. It was like a just win, baby kind of a comment. You know what I'm saying?
0: I got it.
2: It's good to have you back, though, just the back and forth. Because when you're sitting here by yourself, you can go a little stir crazy, as you probably know.
0: As I heard.
2: Yeah. Oh, that's a biting commentary that I wasn't
0: expecting.
2: All right, we'll take a quick break here on Point Taken on this Monday on 620 WTMJ.
5: Be our eyes on the road. See something out there that I should know about?
6: Traffic accident, southbound 894 south of Beloit Road. Do have the right lane blocked.
5: Call me, Debbie Lozaga, on the WTMJ traffic tip line, 414-238-9329.
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0: Welcome back to Point Taken. I'm Kristen, back from a week. We'll say I was off, but I was working. Steve Scafidi.
2: You
0: Matt
2: work
0: Smith.
2: Harder than most people.
1: A working week.
0: It was a working week, absolutely. It was the busiest. I think it was the busiest week of the year so far.
2: And
0: for
2: just,
0: me.
2: Just before you get launched into the next conversation, here, welcome back, Kristen. The show is much better when you are on. So I read the stuff that's like shots at me, although it is pretty good when she's on.
0: Oh, thanks.
2: Yeah.
0: All right, so continuing the conversation, when you had former Governor Scott Walker on the show this weekend, talking a little bit about gas prices and what that will do to the election this fall.
1: Yeah, I mean, listen, I think Republicans will willingly acknowledge they're not in a good spot right now. I mean, redistricting stuff aside, right? Like, that's a whole nother conversation. But just the makeup of politics, the polling, where the president is at, where the economy is at, where gas prices are at, there is some concern as we now head into the summer.
2: Yeah, McCaution said on Friday they got to get this fixed, otherwise it's disastrous for their outlook. Let's hear the clip.
3: It's really simple sometimes for voters right now, right? When they go to the gas pump, gas is now over $4 a gallon. That's not good for Republicans, is it?
4: No, and part of it is, I mean, it was $5 in the middle of Joe Biden's. I got a picture of it at the near our home in Pewaukee when it was over that amount. But I think you're right. The closer we get to the end of the summer, as you head into Labor Day, that's when really people look at gas prices, food prices. If they're renting or they're paying a mortgage or looking for a home, particularly for a lot of young people I talk to, you know, they don't see a home purchase anywhere in the horizon for them. Those are the sorts of things that not only have to change, but particularly for Tiffany and for the other candidates on the Democrat side, is they've got to talk about real, real solutions.
0: All right. First, before we get into what he said, did he just admit that he has a framed picture of the gas prices during Biden's
1: I think on his phone.
0: Administration? On his phone. Because he said it at his house in Pewaukee. I was like, where is this picture?
1: Yeah. I think he was referencing it was $5 in Pewaukee.
0: Okay.
1: Yeah. Yeah. On his phone. And I mean, like, and to the point of Republicans' argument, is that going to work? I don't know.
2: It Looking sucked then, back. It sucks now. And this president, by the way, I don't know, Biden's energy policy, a lot of people think was confused and not clear enough to make sure that prices came down.
1: Yeah.
2: But this president said gas would be under $2 a gallon. I can pull the clip.
1: Yeah.
2: So this president is failing on that issue. And it's as uncomfortable as it is for Republicans, gas and groceries, all we heard about during the campaign. Well, you're failing. I'll give you a quick story. I was at the grocery store. One of the rare times I ever go to the grocery store. Buying some turkey hot dogs. Okay.
0: Specific.
2: Do you know how much a package of turkey hot dogs cost? $5.
0: Oh, that's less than I thought it would be.
2: That's way more. I thought like $2.
0: That was going to be like $8.
2: No.
0: I think you also aren't a good litmus test for grocery prices? Because you don't normally grocery shop.
2: $2, $2.49 I was expecting.
0: How much would you think milk is?
2: We bought milk, but I don't remember what it was. That's too much, too.
0: Don't. This is not the guy you want to price right.
2: Gas and groceries.
0: Anyways, anything else that you stood out to you with the former governor?
1: Yeah, no, I mean, I think it's just interesting as we sit here now, as we approach the summer, how all of this is going to shake out, how it's going to shake out on the campaign trail, and how everyone's going to respond.
2: Did he acknowledge that if you look at polling numbers,
1: yeah,
2: young people, minority voters, I mean, almost pick a demographic. They're all moving away from Republicans. Did he acknowledge that reality? And is the gas and groceries the only thing they have to fix to get that back?
1: Yeah, I mean, in the extent of look at the timestamp we're in, right? Like when the Republican is in the White House, it's going to favor Democrats in the midterms. I think they're looking short term. But yeah, there are long term questions that clearly need to be answered, especially when you look at the state, right? And the way the map is or isn't shifting in some of these counties and what it looks like across the board.
0: All right.
2: All right, we'll take a break.
0: Yeah, we have not one, but two judges who have already announced for next year's Supreme Court election, and Upfront had both of them. So we'll talk about that after this.
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2: Hey, Matt, did you know we have a Supreme Court election?
1: I've heard.
2: You got a couple candidates on, Pedro Colon and Judge Lindsay Brunette.
1: Yeah, it's kind of, I mean, this was the framework they took last year with Chris Taylor, right? You announce almost literally like just after the election, almost a year in advance. But now we have two liberal-backed candidates who are jumping in the race. Judge Pedro Colon already has the endorsement of Justice-elect Chris Taylor.
0: Is that strange?
1: I don't I mean,
0: because I've heard that they've worked together in the past, but she hasn't even been.
1: He was
0: sworn
1: a former Democratic state lawmaker.
0: So I saw some people were like, "Oh, this is inappropriate," but like,
1: well,
0: is it?
1: Well, it. I mean, the liberal justices have been endorsing, but they did not join this, so it wasn't all of them. So we'll maybe they'll sit this out if there are two candidates that go all the way to the primary. We'll have to see. I think everything with the state Supreme Court election is kind of uncharted territory now, right? Every election is just a little different than what it used to be.
2: Well, plus now they're not game changers.
1: Yeah.
2: Given the makeup. So that's not going to change anything.
1: Right.
0: Have you heard any win, talking
1: about? Yeah. I think conservatives will put up a, is that what, I'm sure. That's,
0: yeah.
1: I think conservatives will put up a candidate.
0: People talking about who the conservative candidate could be.
1: Yeah. And yes. So I think there will be. So if there are three or more candidates, there will be a primary. And since it is technically nonpartisan, it's just the top two winners will move on. So in theory, you could have a scenario where it could be two liberal candidates or two conservative candidates just based on how many people get in the race, since it is still nonpartisan. Yeah.
2: Lots of time before that race kicks,
1: just
2: really
1: a little
2: kicks
1: bit
2: into gear. You also had a security expert on, Brian Doro. I've interviewed him before. Smart guy, sharp guy on the threats against electeds and political figures in general. It is sort of uncharted territory in that direction, and it's not a good picture.
1: Yeah, he ran security for the RNC. He's a former Homeland Security official now, owns a private security company, and he works with a number of lawmakers. And we talked to him coming off the D.C. shooting and just his thoughts on that first and foremost. And then just the climate we're in, moving into election season ahead of the midterms. And a lot of these threats, we don't hear about, right? Yes, the high profile ones and when it gets to that level. But there's a lot of things that the public just doesn't know that is going on underneath the surface when you talk about any elected official.
2: I think we got a short clip from Brian Doro.
18: What is the security threat level for political events, especially as we look ahead, not only the midterms this fall, but the presidential election in 2028 as well?
19: It's high. And I can give you examples. We do protect various politicians, and the threats they get nowadays are unbelievable. You know, deliberate threats. It's not in the past where, you know, I was unhappy that you signed this, but I can overcome it. Please consider, you know, voting a different way. It's like, no, I am coming to your house.
2: It's interesting that, I mean, he's highlighting something that a lot of us have been talking about. I got an email last week. Somebody said, do you realize the president of the United States been, you know, essentially had three different instances in his, you know, short time since he was running and in his second term? That's a lot of opportunity to take out a president of the United States. And that's not even mentioning all the threats against federal judges and who many of these people now have to, in some cases, pay for their own security at their home.
0: Well, and that was what I was going to ask, as far as what, for a private security firm like his, how do they decide who they take on? Is it ever a government contract versus a private contract from an individual elected? Did you get into how they choose who they're working with?
1: I mean, not super detailed like that, but some of it is different scenarios, right? Like a campaign can pay for security if you're doing campaign events and that comes from a campaign account. There are instances where, like talking about members of Congress, right? There is money set aside, and there's always this discussion at the state level. We talk about coming to your home. We look what happened in Minnesota with the two Democratic state lawmakers. There's always these discussions about whether it be the state level or the federal level. Do we need to allocate more taxpayer money to go specifically towards security, or does that have to come from someplace else?
2: All right, we got about a minute and a half left. This week, what are you looking forward to covering?
1: Well, it's going to be interesting to see what happens with Kirk Bankstead, who just announced he's
2: running. We're
1: going
2: to get to him.
1: Yeah, I'm assuming that you would have some thoughts. It's going to be curious to see what, if anything, that does to the Democratic primary. He has filed. He has to collect the signatures. So,
0: do you take him any more seriously than you take Brett Halsey and Zach Roper?
1: Well,
0: he has like 200,000 people who are on his Facebook page, but that's national.
1: Yes.
0: I think he like He is the quintessential Blue MAGA guy,
1: and that's,
0: right?
1: Yeah, and that's one aspect of it, right? Like, at this point, notoriety, and then you look at fundraising numbers, right? And you then there will be polling numbers. So, like, all of that will have to come together. But at the same time, not everyone has a visit by the FBI and the Secret Service 2 days before you announce you're running for governor, right? Like, it's an unusual situation just in terms of a candidate. But he is entering the Democratic primary, he says, for governor. And the candidates are going to have to address it if he becomes any type of serious contender.
0: So will you try to get him on the show for this next week?
1: Sure. Why not?
0: Mm. Okay.
2: That mean you have to drive to Monaco or he comes?
1: I hear it's lovely this time of year.
2: It's going to be pretty soon.
1: Yeah. No, listen, I mean, we want to talk to all the candidates, right? Yeah. And we have talked to all the candidates. And I don't... I'll get blasted all the time for who I bring on and who I don't bring on. I don't think there's a negative to hearing from people, whether you agree or disagree. Isn't that kind of what we're supposed to do?
0: No, for sure. But it's just, have you had Brett and Zach on?
1: No. Yeah.
2: All right. Opportunity.
0: Ready Maybe all go. Three of them could do it together.
2: He is
1: do
2: Matt
1: you want
2: Smith.
1: To come yes. host that interview?
0: Yes, I do.
1: Okay.
2: He is Deal. Political director at Channel 12. He's got to get out of here because we have a news update coming from Connie Weber for local news. Don't forget, next half hour, hashtag more Kristen. Looking forward to that. Now the latest from ABC.
20: ABC News, I'm Brian Clark. The Supreme Court's restored broad mail order access to the commonly used abortion drug mifepristone. Justice Samuel Alito signed an order reversing a Fifth Circuit ban for a week as both sides respond and the court can more fully consider the issue. ABC's Elizabeth Schulze has more on the stakes.
21: Louisiana and other states are trying to restrict its access. And since the Supreme Court overturned Roe v. Wade, we have seen 20 Republican-led states now ban or severely limit all abortion access, while many Democratic-led states have passed laws to protect providers who prescribe the abortion pill by mail.
20: Shipping CEOs tell ABC News they're skeptical of Project Freedom, the U.S. plan to help commercial shipping transit the Strait of Hormuz, which has been effectively closed since the U.S. attacked Iran. Iranian officials say they received a U.S. counterproposal to end the war in phase two of Meta's trial in New Mexico. Prosecutors want the company to make changes to its apps to protect minors. This is ABC.
5: Outdoor Living Unlimited, WTMJ News Time, 10:31. I'm Connie Weber. A serious crash in Kenosha County sent multiple people to the hospital by helicopter Saturday morning. It was a head-on collision. Highway 83 in Wheatland. Two people were found in the roadway. One person trapped in a vehicle. Another vehicle caught fire. Two are critical. A third has less serious injuries. Crash remains under investigation. A new bag policy for all events at the Henry Mayer Festival Park. Guests can now bring in clear carry-ons that are 12 by 12 by 6 inches. Non-clear bags still need to be smaller than 6 by 9, the same size as previous years. Medical, private, and personal items are allowed within specific guidelines. Milwaukee World Festival made the update to align with industry standards. The Hone Bridge was lit up red Sunday night to honor two Wisconsin firefighters. Firefighter Lori Belkis and Safety Officer Amy Lee both died on duty last year. Milwaukee lights the Hone in red every year as a thank you to firefighters across the state. Time for news about your money with the WTMJ and Annex Wealth Management Market Update. Dow is down 385 at 49,114. NASDAQ off 77 points, 25,036. S&P 500 down 27 points at 7,203. 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Take a look at the roads with your WTMJ Time Saver traffic. I-41 South at North Avenue West. Some debris in the road that may prompt some lane closures in that area. Here's your WTMJ 5-day forecast. Sunny, breezy, warm today. Scattered showers and storms later on after a high of 77. Those storms should end early tonight with a low 44. Slight chance of showers tomorrow, high 58. Partly cloudy, breezy, cool Wednesday with a high 53. Slight chance of rain again on Thursday, 54 for the high, and sunshine Friday, 56. 68 in Madison and Green Bay, 70 in Milwaukee. I'm Connie Weber. 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
2: All right, she is back. She being Kristen Bry, and we were talking about early in the show that she takes vacations to work, essentially, which is an interesting concept. I know you got some vacation time in, which is
3: great. I did. So we went to Nashville,
2: which is an awesome place,
3: which was very fun. Although a stark reminder of, because especially bouncing around during the day, like, oh, there's a lot of bachelorette parties that are.
2: Yeah, it's a big place. It's Vegas.
3: Big bars, too. Those bars on Broadway are like four levels, huge, and all packed.
2: They're designed for partying.
3: So Nashville was very fun. It was a fun weekend with friends. And then.
2: Tick off some of the things you did away from the show. So people ask me, and I go, she's just on assignment.
3: So on Wednesday of last week, I filmed at Middleton High School for the documentary. Then from there, I left and moderated the Electing Women Forum with the four female gubernatorial candidates.
2: And how did that go?
3: That went great. It was really great. Yeah. I prepped a lot for that.
2: No media for that, though, right?
3: I was the only media invited.
2: Yeah, so you were the moderator.
3: Yes. And then slept in Madison. Next day, filmed at my alma mater, Madison West High School. Then came home, and then Friday morning, I gave a speech at the Wisconsin Child Care Administrators Association annual conference about from a working parent's point of view of what childcare means to me.
2: What was your big point from that speech?
3: That childcare is, in my perspective, in my experience, childcare is more than just me having a place so I can go do my job. Like, childcare to me is like a partnership in raising my child, and that there are things that I believe genuinely that my kid is flourishing because she's in the school that she's at more than she would be if I was home with her every day.
2: Okay.
3: And so it was like about partnership and how we should invest as much about funding as it is culturally changing how we think about childcare, that it is more than babysitting. It is human development.
2: Yeah. And two of my grandkids are in preschool and, you know, daycare, and man, they learn a lot of stuff.
3: Yeah.
2: Sharp as a tack.
3: But then because I'm a procrastinator, I hadn't started any of those things. So that's why I took off Monday and Tuesday so I could write my speech, write my questions, get organized for the documentary. Yeah. So it was a very emotionally fulfilling week.
2: That's
3: say that.
2: That's the best if you're going to take some time off.
3: It was very good. I was busy. But the thing is, because I was so busy, I felt like I was a normal or your average news consumer.
2: Yeah.
3: Because I was getting some of the headlines, but I didn't have any of the time to actually go in depth. And so we'll see how prepared I am for the...
2: So I thought, since I got to talk about whatever I wanted to talk about last week, I thought I'd give you at least a half hour of this show, and we can talk about more stuff during the rest of the week. I'm going to give you the choices, and you kind of start where you want. Shutdown ends, war in Iran continues, redistricting gone wild, the Louisiana decision, which the Voting Rights Act could be impaled because of, at least curtailed, and Kirk Bankstead getting into the race. Where do you want to start?
3: Let's start with Kirk, because I saw this. I'll just be honest about this. So... I'm sure you guys talked about a lot last week as far as...
2: That happened towards the end.
3: Who he is. No, it happened...
2: Thursday? Friday?
3: No, because it happened the same... The initial thing happened right after the attempt at the...
2: Yeah, he got in trouble.
3: Yeah.
2: Yes, that's what you're talking
3: about. So, like, if people are getting up to speed. So, basically, Kirk Bankstead, owner of Minocqua Brewing Company, or as I like to call him, the left's version of the MyPillow guy.
2: Yeah. Mike Lindell.
3: And so he... wrote an obscene thing on the day after the White House Correspondents' Dinner about the Free Beer Day.
2: Yeah.
3: So then from
2: hashtag
3: there,
2: Free Beer Day.
3: I saw him kind of lashing out at different, including Milwaukee Journal Sentinel, but lashing out to any journalist who asked him for comment about it. Obviously, there was a lot of social media reaction to it. He just kept digging in, like, no apology.

0: just doubling down. I guess the Secret Service came to his house at some point over the last couple of days.
1: Yes, he admitted
0: and now
1: that.
0: He is announced for governor.
1: Mm-hmm. That's the part I was talking about.
0: And I say this as someone who, back in 2021, when I was first, it was coming off of the election year, I didn't have this job yet. I didn't have my job at Journal Sentinel. I was trying to figure out what I was doing after the election, and had started a podcast with him and Pat Kreitlow, who was at Up North News at the time. And for about, I think we did like 15 episodes. And so I got to know Kirk a little bit. And this was before I would say he went off the deep end. He was still a little intense for me. And I was just, the show that we were doing, I was kind of like, it was more of a pile on.
1: What was the format? Were you on?
0: It was all remote. Like, he was at his house. Okay. Pat was up in Chippewa Falls and I was in Milwaukee. And it just wasn't. I like this show, right? I like this show because we don't always agree. I think shows that where you kind of agree on all the things and it just becomes a pile on and just becomes making fun of people you don't agree with.
1: Echo chamber.
0: Yeah, I didn't like it. And so I stepped away from it. But so, you know, over the years, I've had people like come into my DMs whenever some issue with him has erupted. Of like, oh, you should make a video about this. You should make a video about this. And I always politely said, I know, Kirk, I'm good. Because he gives people, like, he is the example of what the right stereotypes about radical leftists, right?
1: Where yeah, pretty it's much. Just,
0: and like, he's gone after Fran Hong and Mandela. Like, he's just, and to me, it's so much about publicizing his beer company.
1: Well, there's some people away from the show that tell me he's just doing this to raise money for his.
0: I don't know what his motivations are, but like, I will gladly distance myself from him and any snapshot of me when I did that podcast 5 years ago with him, because he is embarrassing.
1: Okay, so to wrap this part before we get to something else after the break, what does he do to this race, if anything?
0: See, that's what I don't know, because he does have about 200,000 followers on his Facebook page, but I don't know how much of that is a national following versus in Wisconsin. Like, I think he's made a fair amount of enemies in Wisconsin. And I say this not even in the fights that he's had in Minocqua, but I remember a Reddit thread even when he was in Madison trying to get a new brick and mortar store. Like, I forgot if it was a brewery or what exactly it was, but in a neighborhood, and left Madison in that neighborhood was like, it's not zoned for this. And there was a whole fight over where he was trying to set up shop there. And so I think the more people who actually like come in contact with him versus the idea of him that is portrayed from, like I said, the blue MAGA people, right, who are just truly the TDS people.
1: Could he disrupt one of the other? Because, I mean, there's the margins are slim in this thing. There's basically Barnes and Hong right now, early. Could he disrupt one of their candidacies? Because once you start throwing more people into this thing, it gets a little crazy.
0: I don't know. I mean, let's get to June. As far as the signatures, because I'll say this, what was interesting on Wednesday night when we were at this Electing Women event is when you are signing someone's papers to get on the nomination, you can only sign one candidate's papers.
1: Correct.
0: Right?
1: That's the law.
0: And it's not your vote. You're not voting for them.
1: You don't have to vote for them.
0: But a lot of people are running into struggling because there's so many people who don't know who they're voting for yet.
1: Is it 2,000?
0: They don't. It's 2,500.
1: Yeah, 2,500.
0: But it's statewide. Yeah. Unlike when you were running for mayor and you needed 2,500 that just lived in the city of Milwaukee, which I thought was interesting.
1: Yeah.
0: Any other questions about that?
1: No, I think we exhausted the Kirk Bankston. Okay. I'd like to, just my opinion, I'm not a Democrat, I'd like him to go away.
0: I would also like him to go away.
1: I think he's not good for anything, really.
0: Yes, I agree.
1: And it'd be interesting to see if there's any kind of a debate where he's part of it. You talk about being a disruptor, he would be that factor. And I don't think anybody gets the stink of that off them if they're standing there up there with that guy. That's how disruptive he is. Quick break. More Kristen this half hour.
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1: It is Monday on Point Taken, and we are all back together. The team is the trio. Jazz, Kristen, and Steve are all back together with awards in our hands. And thanks to WBA. They put on a great event. We weren't at the event, but yeah, we can hold them up. If you don't know, we won Best Podcast, You Need to Listen, which is now branded Overtime, but we share it on the You Need to Listen podcast page. And then, no surprise, I said at the beginning, there's no one better in digital creation on radio. Because you won it 2 years in a row, right? Mm-hmm. It ain't even close. So that's a slam dunk. I don't know who finished. Do you know who finished second?
2: No.
1: Don't drop your award.
2: I didn't ask.
1: So congrats to us and the station of the year, news operation of the year.
2: Got a lot of awards upstairs.
1: Yeah. Because we do real work. Not fake work, not partisan talking points, but actually journalism happens here. Which I want to talk about this week because I had a great interview with a Ukrainian journalist.
2: I heard that.
1: Unbelievable. Blew me away. Before we jump back into these news stories, I like to listen back because when you're doing an interview, you're sort of focused on, you want to listen as, you know, intently, but when you have specific, I had a real short amount of time, mm-hmm. you're focused on that, the delivery, all that stuff. I didn't pick up the emotion in her voice, which is basically talking about life or death. Oh, and then, oh, by the way, you're a journalist.
2: Yeah.
1: It just blew me away. So you can check it on out on our newsletter, which we'll tell you about in a little bit. All right, so we had the redistricting case. Louisiana.
2: That was one that I think I didn't get to emotionally digest because it was that came out in the middle of the craziness of the week. But I mean, it's a new world now, right? As far as what can happen with redistricting lines. And I understand from the argument of, you know, what I was reading, comparing opinions on this. And, you know, from the side of It guarantees that there's no obstruction to individuals voting. It shouldn't necessarily guarantee them the right to have election results. And I get that, but I feel like the protections that were there, because if you think about the previous dismantling of the Voting Rights Act and Section 5 that was supposed to protect against kind of the old games of the Jim Crow era, and now as soon as that was struck down, there's just new games, right? And the fact that they are moving voter polls, closing polls in black and brown communities, purging people. And like we can see in data how some of these liberties that states have now taken once different parts of the Voting Rights Act have been knocked down and the impact it's had on minority communities. And I feel like this is just like on paper, you're like, yes, if everyone's working in good faith, I get it. We know by this year alone and everything that's happened with redistricting, that these are not people who are acting in good faith as far as our democracy and letting the best candidates run and win. It's all about power and it's all about manipulating lines. And until we get to some kind of, like, I'm now feeling like I'm getting to like a proportional government. I don't know if we could ever get there, but as far as like,
1: that's an interesting point, yeah.
2: Right? As far as
1: that's the only way you can avoid this.
2: Instead of like screwing around with these lines and how they can be manipulated for the outcomes that people want and whoever's in power, having your state voted 60-40 statewide, you get, you know, 4 and 3 or whatever the math is for how many congressional reps you get. I don't know how and if we would ever get there, but it just feels like this is not a representative way to run our government.
1: It's horrific. And it's the exact opposite, I think, of how our country should be set up. But both of the gentlemen on Friday, Bill and Joe, said it's nuclear war now. And states are just doing whatever they want. Florida's the latest example, I guess. They're gonna shift four districts. It's just ugly. And I think I said it to Joe after the show. You know, he laughed at me, of course. Here's an idea. We just take 50-50. Both sides get 50%. And then the decider is, if you have the White House, you're vice president.
2: You get 51?
1: Yeah, that's it. Actual work would get done because you have to find consensus. And then Joe just laughed at me, of course, because that's not realistic. Is this realistic? It's heinous. The rule, there's, it's nuclear war. There's no rules, and I don't like it. This is supposed to be your half hour.
2: No, I know, but I think we're on the same page with this as far as it's not good.
1: All right, we got other stuff to talk about with Kristen. We'll do it after this.
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1: All right, got a couple minutes left. What do we got? We got war in Iran. Any thoughts about the war? I mean,
2: past
1: it sort
2: 60
1: of trudges
2: days.
1: On. President basically said, or his representative said over the weekend, not asking permission.
2: Yeah, I mean, I know this is, we've said it from the beginning, but as far as the war powers resolution, and the reason why that's in place is so that a president can't just have the authority to put us in a forever war. Now, I don't think 60 days is a forever war, but still no input from Congress, still going on 2 months, still paying $450 to get all to Madison and Oshkosh and all the driving I just had
1: to do.
2: Could
1: go higher. It's gone only up in the last 2 weeks.
2: I don't know. And it just feels like it's hard to get real information because I feel like every time there's an announcement of something, some movement, it's like, well, Iranian officials deny. And
1: who are we even talking to in Iran? Because we blew up like almost everyone that mattered. So there's some new group that apparently they can't even figure out who these people are. And we're sending, what, J.D. Vance? And I don't even know if Marco Rubio's been there. And by the way, he's the Secretary of State and probably one of the most respected members of this administration. Why isn't he more
13: involved.
2: Well, he's got a lot of jobs right now.
13: Yeah, he does. Yeah, as the memes point out.
2: As the memes point out.
13: He does everything.
2: He's got a lot of jobs.
13: In full costume, which I appreciate. So keep those memes coming. All right, after the break, Annex Wealth Management. Third week in a row, Dr. Brian Jacobson joins us, Chief Economic Strategist. Lots of stuff to talk about. We'll do it after this on Point Taken.
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2: 11 o'clock, we have 72 degrees. Sunny, breezy, warm today with scattered showers and storms later on. High today, 77. From the WTMJ Breaking News Center, I'm Connie Weber. Multiple emergency calls in Franklin traced back to a student game Monday morning.
3: Franklin police say the incidents involved students from Franklin High School playing what's known as the paranoia game. Officers responded to reports of a naked man with a gun in the street, along with another incident involving people threatening each other outside a home. Both situations were later connected to the game. Police say the calls prompted a large response, including a high-risk traffic stop that disrupted the morning commute. One person was arrested for disorderly conduct. Nizer Spencer, WTMJ News.
2: U.S. Central Command pushing back against reports of a U.S. Navy vessel being struck in the Strait of Hormuz. Overnight, Iranian state media said two missiles had struck the warship after it ignored warnings to halt, but CENTCOM says no attack occurred. Crude oil prices hovering around $100 a barrel this morning. Chief oil analyst for Gulf Oil, Tom Closa, says the cost for average Americans to fill up has exploded over the last 12 months.
4: We're approaching the point to where Americans are probably paying about $500 million more.
2: Gas price hikes last week were most severe across the Great Lakes. Wisconsin saw modest gains compared to Illinois, Indiana, Michigan, and Ohio. Today, average price for gas in Wisconsin sits at $4.37. The average price is in Milwaukee about $4.45 a gallon. Suspected White House correspondent's dinner shooter off suicide watch. That decision made yesterday, a day after his lawyers asked a federal judge to remove suicide precautions. The attorneys argued Cole Allen was being unlawfully punished. Investigators looking for suspects and a motive after a mass shooting at a campground north of Oklahoma City.
5: 10 people were taken by ambulance, but at least 3 others went to hospitals on their own.
6: This is obviously a very terrifying situation.
5: Emily Ward is with the Edmond, Oklahoma Police Department.
6: We are working extremely hard to find these suspects and help these victims.
5: It's thought to have started as an argument between two groups at a large party on the shore of Arcadia Lake, north of Oklahoma City, and at some point, someone started shooting. Jim Ryan, ABC News.
2: A Milwaukee alderman backing the city's new ordinance that will require food trucks in the downtown area to close by 10 p.m.
7: The new food truck curfew goes into effect this Saturday in an effort to curb late-night crime on Water Street. Alderman Bob Bauman says the main problem is underage individuals hanging around outside the bars.
8: MPD testifies that there's a direct causation between the presence of the food trucks and this loitering, so we responded.
7: But many food truck owners pushing back as they say the curfew will hurt their business. Bauman tells WTMJ's The Upswing.
8: No doubt they will take an economic hit that I think they can ultimately recover from by adjusting their business plan, adjusting their locations.
7: Neil Doyle, WTMJ News.
2: More debate played out in Big Bend before a major development was approved. Residents packed a recent village board meeting pleading to reject a proposed youth sports complex near Highway 164 and I-43. Some Big Bend residents worried about the safety of the community.
9: There's been many articles in the paper about how things have changed between everything that is needed from the police. You have shootings, you have stabbings, you have fights. Do you want to bring that to the community?
2: Village leaders ultimately move forward with the Breck Athletic Complex, which is expected to be the largest of its kind in Wisconsin. Time for news about your money in the WTMJ Annex Wealth Management Market Update. 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
2: There's an amazing supper club in Wisconsin Dells, Ish Nala. 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
3: 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Brewers lost 3-2 to the Washington Nationals on the road. They'll continue their road trip tonight with the first of three games against the NL Central rival St. Louis Cardinals. Big Ten distributed record revenue to its member schools this year, the conference announced. The league distributed $1.37 billion to its 18 member universities in the 24-25 fiscal year, up nearly $500 million from the previous year. Roads now with your WTMJ Time Saver traffic. Been a couple of incidents, and they've made pretty quick work of them. One cleared crash on the exit to Moreland Road North from I-94 West, and Wisconsin Highway 142 East at 41 North right lane was blocked due to a disabled vehicle that also cleared off the freeway. Here's your WTMJ 5-day forecast. Sunny, breezy, warm today with scattered showers and storms later tonight into the overnight hours, ending early overnight. High today 77, overnight low 44. Just a slight chance of rain tomorrow, high 58. Wednesday, partly cloudy, breezy, cool, high 53. Slight chance of shower Thursday with a high of 54 and sunshine on Friday, 56 for the high. 71 in Madison, 70 in Green Bay, 72 in Milwaukee. I'm Connie Weber. 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
5: All right, we are trying to get Brian Jacobson. We're efforting. We're efforting to get Brian Jacobson's mic ready to go. All right, we're good. Right. Brian Jacobson, are you there?
6: I am. No video, unfortunately,
5: that's
6: this time,
5: fine.
6: Though.
5: That's fine. We know what you look like.
7: Too bad. You're a good-looking man there, Brian. So, but we're going to tap into your knowledge, your financial, your expertise, your chief economist strategist expertise for the program today. Sort of a wild ride for the markets.
5: Yeah. What is going on? It feels like it's been going up despite the war. So what are you looking at right now, and what's causing it?
6: Yeah, so today it's really interesting watching the market action, because over the weekend we did hear from President Trump that he wants to have this, called Project Freedom now, as far as the way in which the United States might assist some of those vessels to get out of the Persian Gulf through the Strait of Hormuz. Seems like the market has a little bit of skepticism as to how long that might take. Plus, there have been some reports about are the Iranians really going to cooperate? Are they going to launch some missiles? There was some misinformation out earlier about an attack. So I think that the market is just right now kind of waiting to see, is it going to get worse before it starts to get better?
7: Some of the numbers, the core PCE, what is that, Brian? PCE.
6: Yeah, so the PCE stands for Personal Consumption Expenditures. Okay. So a little bit of a mouthful. It's a broad measure of consumer spending on goods and services across the economy.
7: All right, so it's I guess the Fed prefers that as a measure of inflation. It's pushing a 12-month inflation rate to 3.2%. So how does that jive with where we want to be?
6: It's going the wrong way, unfortunately. Yeah. Wow. Hopefully that will reverse course based upon what outgoing Chair Powell has said. He does expect that the inflationary effect from tariffs is likely to be peaking around about now. And so as a result, some of this leftover inflationary impulse is mostly coming from energy and not necessarily so much from tariffs anymore. It was fascinating to listen to Chair Powell at the beginning of his press conference when he said that, look, we have a problem with inflation. And it is from core goods. So core just means excluding the food and energy part, because those are up and down.

0: on and all around, kind of what's the signal and the noise. He said for core goods, the turn towards higher inflation came from mostly tariffs, but yet at the same time, when it comes to like services, right? Think about like insurance, educational costs, the different things like that. So not tangible. You get your haircut, that's a service. It's not a good, right? So that's the area where we have had inflation, but it seems to be getting a little bit more tame. So you have these two forces at work. You have core goods inflation moving up, but then you have the services inflation that's beginning to moderate. But unfortunately, the dominant thing right now in the near term is that core goods part. And now all of a sudden, with throwing a spanner in the works with the high energy prices, we're probably going to have to wait until, you know, September to see inflation really get a little bit more on track towards the Fed's 2% target.
1: And as we've known that, where are we right now in the Kevin Warsh confirmation? I know that he testified. I know that Tom Tillis pulled off and said that he will let it go through because they dropped the investigation against Powell. But so where are we on the timeline for that transition to take place?
0: Yeah, so there's two transitions to take place here. One is for the chair of the Federal Reserve, and so that's for Kevin Warsh. He's going to become a governor and then also the chair. That has gone out of the Senate Banking Committee, so it has cleared that procedural hurdle. The next step is to go to the full Senate for a vote, and that should be pretty much like a rubber stamp. I mean, I would expect that could easily get done without a lot of fanfare, even within a week or so. I mean, technically, I think they're out for the week. But before the next Fed meeting, or actually before Chair Powell's term as chair is up, May 15th, Warsh should be able to sit in that seat. But then there's the part about Chair Powell being a governor on the board of governors there. That term isn't up until January 2028. And he said he's going to stick around, try to keep a low profile until this investigation, originally it was from the Department of Justice, now it got punted over to the Inspector General at the Federal Reserve about all the cost overruns for the renovation project. Chair Powell said he wants to stick around until that is completely done.
1: Got it. Okay. So with Warsh taking up that new seat, do you expect that to change anything when it comes to inflation or interest rates?
0: Well, it could. You know, that's the interesting thing. So Kevin Warsh thinks that the Fed has been droning on too much about what they think will happen, what they think, you know, their different views, the disparate views of all the members around the table, that there's almost too much transparency. And so he's saying how he might want to dial that back a little bit. And that could be a good thing in the long term. But oftentimes markets prefer more transparency as opposed to less, because if the Fed isn't going to communicate as much, it means that those policy meetings, you could get more surprises there. And as a result, you could actually get more bond market volatility as far as how we see those interest rates and yields moving up and down. So it could introduce a little bit more volatility there. That's kind of what we're bracing for, but that's likely going to be a project that is like at least a year in the working, because they do have their current operating procedure in place as far as the number of press conferences they have, the way in which they communicate with the public. That's the type of thing that only changes typically every January. And so I wouldn't expect it to have any immediate effect, but it could have a longer term effect.
1: All right, let's take a break really quickly, and we'll come back with more with Chief Economist at Annex Wealth Management, Brian Jacobson. 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
4: 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I never look back, and you won't either. All right, so real quick, couple quick hitters here. One, we're going to get to Spirit Airlines in a second, but tech companies' earnings reports look great. What's driving the momentum there, Brian?
0: Yeah, so right now, a lot of the momentum is just coming from really the classic way in which they made money. They're not seeing a huge return on investment yet for all the data center build out. Although if you think about it, you can use like ChatGPT and Google Gemini without many fees. Some
4: companies
0: are paying for
4: it, Brian. So I mean, they're making some money.
0: Yeah, some companies are paying for it. I think Microsoft announced that only about 3% of users are actually paying for it. And so that number could grow. So most of the money, the earnings, is still from the cash cow of their previous business. If it's with Google, it's because of ad revenue. Same thing with Meta. For Microsoft, it's subscription with Windows and all those other applications. So they haven't really seen a massive payoff yet, but it seems to be in the pipeline.
1: All right, so let's get to the big news over the weekend as far as Spirit Airlines has shut down. Was this something that anyone, I mean, I didn't think it was coming, but I guess I learned that when you're a discount airline, you work on such ridiculously small margins that gas prices just put them out of business. And so what do you read into that, and how is it going to affect the airline industry?
0: Yeah, that's a perfect diagnosis of what happened, right? It's very thin margins, very competitive. And so suddenly you get a shock with huge increase in jet fuel prices, and all of a sudden they're no longer financially viable. And it does mean that there's a little bit less competition in the airline space. It is this market structure where you have some big dominant players, but you do have some of these discount airlines where now all of a sudden, if you take one of them out, doesn't mean there's a little bit less competition, a little bit less pricing discipline on everybody else there. Now, Spirit, I believe, only had about like 3.4% of the market share. So it wasn't a huge player, mm-hmm. but it wasn't insignificant, especially in certain markets. And I think that's where you will see the effects is where is it that Spirit was actually operating out of, which routes, which gates? And those are probably the areas to be on the lookout for. Are there suddenly going to be, you know, some people hiking their airfares now as a result of it?
1: What is about the other parts of the economy as far as how many people are now out of a job? Also, like the local airports that did have Spirit flying in and out of their airports. Like, what is the other externalities of this that impact the economy?
0: Yeah, the people who are stranded, right? I mean, I read some of the stories about people who suddenly Spirit Airlines, they go out of business and they can't operate anymore. And as somebody who owns a ticket on that, you will likely get your money back. It remains to be seen. But what a lot of other airlines did is they stepped in and said, we will provide transportation. So suddenly you have all this disruption. It's almost like during the period with the TSA agents when they weren't showing up and so because they weren't being paid. And you had all those flight delays. So this really affected certain individuals, really disrupted their plans. That's probably the biggest area where you're seeing the effects.
4: Correct me if I'm wrong, Brian. Wasn't it like a year or two ago that they proposed a merger with, was it JetBlue, and the government shot it down?
0: That's right. And a lot of people are saying, you know, if you went to shot that down, they might have been more financially viable.
4: Yeah, that makes sense.
0: Because it is a scale business. Think about the, you need the routes, the amount of fixed investment that it takes in order to operate these things. Plus, it's a little bit more diversified business model. And so perhaps it was the overregulation that actually caused or contributed to the bankruptcy. I think the exact trigger was probably the increase in jet fuel costs. This was something that we actually kind of saw come in from almost a mile away.
4: And bottom line for consumers, we're just talking about prices going up. This doesn't help that equation.
0: it doesn't help, but it might not hurt a lot just because there is still some competition out there. You know, Delta competes with United, competes with American, competes with Frontier, competes with Southwest, right? So there are still a lot of competitors out there, but it doesn't really help, especially when we have seen one of the big drivers of transportation cost increases has been with airlines increasing their fares.
1: All right. I have to ask because my husband follows GameStop stock very closely. He was very excited Friday night because there was an announcement that GameStop has the stocks and the cash, apparently, to buy eBay. And he's like, I don't think they're right. His theory is they're not actually buying eBay. He thinks they're going to merge some, like the collectibles part of eBay with PSA and do a whole new thing. But what is your read on GameStop these days, Brian?
0: That was interesting. I think that they are making a good use of the big run-up that they had with their stock, the meme stock mania. Yeah. You know, they may as well make some money on it. And one of the ways that you can do that, your stock price goes up. You can use that as a type of currency. You can raise cash. They've raised debt in order to do some of these acquisitions to actually extend their longevity. If you think about what their classic business model was, it maybe allows them to extend into a different area. I think I would agree with your husband as far as the business model is they can merge certain parts of it. If all of a sudden eBay had more of a physical presence, an area where you can actually go to pick up the products, you know, it'll be interesting to see exactly what comes of this. Still, it's a developing story, but it is fascinating to see how they're trying to make good with, you know, make hay while the sun is shining. Yeah. And that's what they're trying to do.
4: Yeah. Dr. Brian Jacobson, chief economic strategist, got to point to a fun event. I think it's fun. Wednesday, May 6th. That's Wednesday, 6 p.m. to 7:30 in the Shota Red Circle Inn, the Provimi Salon, Watertown Plank Road. It's about preserving the stories behind your treasures, assets, legacy. I love this sort of this idea, and you're going to tell people about, you know, whether it's jewelry, wine, sports card collections, which Chris's husband knows very well, art heirlooms. That's a big part of assets as well. You can go to the events page on annexwealth.com and find out more about that one. That would be a fun one.
0: Well, we're really looking forward to that. Great conversations. I mean, just think about all the different collectibles that you have and the family heirlooms and the importance of the stories behind there, right? Just think about it, like historically, there's all these different mementos, but really what's valuable is the story behind it, the history. And so a lot of this is about, you know, how to preserve that. Also, are you leaving a legacy or are you leaving a mess? Because there can be some things that, you know, you think are valuable, but maybe there's not like a huge market value for that. So how can you really kind of sift through that as far as what might be valuable, what might not be? And then also in terms of what is the value? Is it monetary or is it more in terms of the history and the story?
4: Sentimental value is typically not the
1: same
4: as
1: kids out.
4: Financial value.
0: That's right.
4: All right, Brian. Dr. Brian Jacobson, thanks as always. 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Click on the Get Started button. Thank you, Brian.
0: Thank you. Take care.
4: All right, quick break on Point Taken. Kristen and Steve on this Monday edition right here on 620 WTMJ.
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4: Welcome back. 1127 Point Taken. Kristen and Steve together again. Reunited.
1: It feels so good.
4: Peaches and Herb, I think, is the artist that recorded that song. That's my era, not your era, but you know the song.
1: Mm-hmm.
4: Reunited. Feels so good. All right.
1: But you managed to, because I usually am the one who puts the final detail on the newsletter as far as making sure things are hyperlinked, picking the pictures. And I contributed a little bit last week, but I'm very proud of you. You did it. And it got out on time, looked good.
4: Yeah. I mean, we're all getting, the only part we couldn't do is the part that you have total control over, which is the
1: survey.
4: Yeah.
1: But yeah, no, it looked good.
4: Yeah. And there's a way you can get that newsletter.
1: By texting EXTRA to 855-616-1620. And not only that, but you can also see the most recent, all of them, actually. You can, if you text EXTRA to 855-616-1620, it'll take you to a landing page, and it has the last three, or now four?
4: Four.
1: Last
4: and eventually
1: four
4: it'll have
1: newsletters.
4: Six on that page, right? The last six, I think.
1: Well, it'll just keep building,
4: yeah,
1: right? It'll just be the,
4: it's
1: like a blog at that point, as far as being able to have the archive of each newsletter as a website. But why has the extra strap? Just have it delivered to your inbox.
4: Yeah,
1: and subscribe.
4: It's a cool mix of things that we love to ask and things that we involved in. I had my link to my great interview with the Ukrainian journalist, who was fantastic. I just texted her this morning because I sent her a link to the interview. They're in San Francisco. That this group of Eastern European journalists are traveling the country. I go, used to live there. Awesome place. And she sends me a picture of her on the ocean.
1: Oh, like, that's cool.
4: Isn't that wild? So I was telling you during one of the breaks, as soon as I heard there was a journalist from Ukraine, I go, I have to talk to that person. I have like a 5-minute window and I stretched it to like 8 or 9 because they had a busy schedule. They had to keep moving around. They had other trips they had to do that day. And I listened back to the interview and I heard the emotion that I didn't hear when I did the interview, because she basically said, you wake up with this reality. You hope to wake up, one, because you could get blown up in your sleep. And then you have a decision. Do you go to the shelter that they suggest you go to? Well, after day after day after day, you have to have a life. And you want to spend it in a bomb shelter. And the other choice is sort of a stark reality. You find the two strongest walls in your house or your building and you sleep between those on a cot. Or in her case, a sleeping bag. And then, oh, by the way, do your job. So anybody, I said it after I played it on Friday, we complain a lot in this country.
1: I was just thinking that exact same thing.
4: Oh, my God. It's not even close. My goodness.
1: And it reminds me of, you were gone, because obviously you were in Egypt. You were trying to find your way home. Of the interview I did with my brother when he was getting out of Dubai, you know, when this war was first started. And his realization of, you know, the fact that for a lot of people that are, we're so spoiled in this country to have these two big oceans separating us from most of the world, besides obviously our neighbors to the north and the south. And the reality for a lot of other countries is that this is a part of life, and there's a lot more violence and proximity to people who want to do harm than we have to deal with.
4: Yeah, so if you get a chance to subscribe to the newsletter, you can listen to that interview. I've got local news update from Connie Weber. Here's on the latest from ABC.
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13: News. I'm Mike Dubusky. The abortion drug mifepristone is once again able to be accessed without an in-person doctor's visit. The Supreme Court this morning issuing a temporary stay on a lower court's order that had limited access to the drug. President Trump says his administration's latest plan to reopen the Strait of Hormuz begins today, with the U.S. military now aiming to help commercial ships get through that strait. More from ABC News Chief White House Correspondent Mary Bruce.
15: The president calling this new effort a humanitarian gesture to help ships linked to countries not involved in the war, and threatening any interference with the operation will unfortunately have to be dealt with forcefully. Trump's announcement coming after two more cargo ships were reportedly attacked Sunday by multiple small crafts off the coast of Iran.
13: And German media is reporting a vehicle has driven into a crowd of people in Leipzig. That city's mayor says two people are now dead and the driver is in custody. This is ABC News.
16: 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I'm Connie Weber. Decision Wisconsin. A Wisconsin brewery owner at the center of a recent controversy says he plans to run for governor. Kirk Bangstad of the Minocqua Brewing Company announced his intent during a Facebook live stream. Bangstad was recently interviewed by the Secret Service over a social media post about President Trump that drew national backlash. Says he now wants to enter the race and must collect 2,000 signatures to get on the ballot. Bangstad ran for state legislature in 2020. New start for some of the Beagles rescue from Ridgeland Farms. 300 dogs traveled from the Dane County breeding facility to a dog rescue in Florida. Buses and vans full of pups arrived at the Big Dog Ranch rescue late Saturday night. Workers welcomed the Beagles one by one into their new home. More dogs will be transported through the country in the following weeks. Ridgeland Farms agreed to release 1,500 dogs for an undisclosed sum of money. New report highlights the major economic impact of UW-Madison across Wisconsin. Study finds the university and its related organizations generate nearly $39 billion in economic activity statewide each year. That includes support for more than 287,000 jobs and nearly $2 billion in tax revenue. Researchers say the university's reach extends far beyond Madison, with impacts tied to research, healthcare, and startup companies across the state. Time for news about your money with the WTMJ Annex Wealth Management Market Update. The Dow is down 460 points, 49,038. NASDAQ down 107, 25,007. S&P 500 down 34 at 7,194. Financial planning at every level. 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Taking a look at the roads with your WTMJ Time Saver traffic. A new crash off on the right shoulder, I-43 north at the ramp from Lapham Street. Here's your WTMJ 5-day forecast. Sunny, breezy, warm today, then scattered showers and storms later on today. High 77. Those storms should end early overnight with a low of 44. Just a slight chance of rain tomorrow, high 58. Wednesday, partly cloudy, breezy, cool with a high 53. A slight chance of showers again on Thursday with a high 54. Sunshine Friday, high of 56. 72 in Madison, 71 in Green Bay, 73 in Milwaukee. I'm Connie Weber. 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
4: Unless you're not driving, and I guess that's a win for you.
1: That was our survey question in our newsletter this week, is how are you reacting to the gas prices?
4: Here's the numbers. They're surging, and the last numbers I had, at least from my notes, were 439, but it's probably even higher than that. I said, let's get an expert on. So Angela Hanks, Chief of Policy Programs at the Century Foundation, formerly worked for the Consumer Financial Protection Bureau, joins us on the hotline. Happy Monday.
22: Hi there. How are you?
4: Good. So I guess for me, it's been a while since I've seen prices like this, and I'm seeing all over Twitter and social media, oh, you know, 4 years ago it was the... Give me a quick history lesson on where gas prices have been over the last, you know, few years.
22: Yeah, so why don't we start with where they were this time last year, which was in Wisconsin, under $3. So average price of gas... actually, even at the start of the war, was $2.73 in Wisconsin. Today, it's at $4.38. So my estimate is quite close to yours. But we've seen an incredible spike in just a short period of time. And when you look at gas prices a year ago and even a few years before that, you know, it's been a while since we've seen gas prices rise this high and this quickly. And the last time was spurred by Russia's invasion of Ukraine in 2022.
4: So... real quick, you know, the implication short term is we're all paying more for gas, which means affects our bottom line. But there's other implications. We were talking about the airline industry with our financial guest earlier. And even for the prices in general, this is all part of that same story, things going up.
22: Yes, that's right. I mean, of course, I think many of us are focused on gas because we see the prices every day when we go to fill up our tanks, when we try to get to work and or take our kids to school. But actually, the closure of the Strait of Hormuz caused by the Iran war has a widespread effect on all types of prices. So gas prices are one, diesel prices are another, which affects, of course, the entire transportation industry. And we're already seeing companies like UPS price that in for consumers, as well as Amazon. But we also have these sort of, like, I think I would say, like, under-expected effects of other materials not being able to get through the Strait of Hormuz. So in addition to things like transportation costs rising, getting something delivered to your door, booking an airline ticket, of course, we saw Spirit close, and one of the reasons they cited is actually rising fuel prices in their closure documents. But there's also all these other effects. So, for example, helium is something that goes through the Strait of Hormuz. That's a critical component in semiconductor manufacturing. If you remember from the pandemic, semiconductors, a shortage of semiconductors was one of the reasons that we had things like rising auto prices, as we had shortages of vehicles. They're used in everything from AI to cars to dishwashers. And so you can really imagine, as you start to see goods like that become less available, we could see some worrisome trends there. And then there are also things like fertilizer has been in the news quite a bit as another material that's been blocked. And you can imagine once you start having farmers who have less access to fertilizer, the war started before crop season, or after crop season had really gone into effect for the spring. But the longer this goes on, the more uncertainty there is around, will it affect farmers' ability to purchase fertilizer to grow crops? And then, of course, that has downstream effects on consumers as well at the grocery store.
1: Angela, you mentioned that the last time we saw prices like this, and they were even higher during when the Ukraine-Russian war first broke out, are we expected for this to continue to get higher? Like, what were the inputs that led to the high prices back in 2022, 2023, compared to the inputs that are leading to it now?
22: Yeah, so I would say a couple of things. One, when the gas prices spiked around Russia's war with Ukraine, of course, we know that, you know, we're now 4 years into this conflict. And so there was a big spike, and it also continued on for a very long period of time and took quite a long time for those initial supply shocks to abate. Here, we're only 2 months into the war with Iran, so it remains, and it remains to be seen how long we'll be in it. But certainly, you can imagine the longer that we are engaged in this conflict, the longer that the strait is closed, the more.

0: concerning those effects would be. And then, you know, one of the things that is different from 4 years ago and now is a lot of the focus in the United States on producing and utilizing alternative energy sources have really stopped. You know, there were investments made under the Inflation Reduction Act that made energy prices more affordable for consumers. The Inflation Reduction Act was not in effect in 2022 when Russia attacked Ukraine. So some of those investments perhaps would have paid off in a crisis like this one, but because those have been rolled back by this administration, you know, we'll never know the answer to that. But it's likely that consumers are paying higher prices as a result.
1: 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Gas is interesting because it does go up and down in cycles, but a lot of things, they go up and they never, ever come back in prices. And you can think about all the consumer stuff we buy. I guess for me is, given where we're at now, other than energy policy, administration policy, the war in Iran, we have a refinery issue in Indiana that's affecting our prices here in Wisconsin. What's the next story here when it comes to gas prices? Do we expect it to keep going up? Do we expect it to level off or go down? What do you think?
0: I think it's hard to imagine that gas prices will go down so long as this conflict continues. I think that feels clear to me. I think the question is whether gas prices and other prices alongside it continue to rise. So, for example, one of the things we saw kind of quickly after the war began was that expectations around interest rates rising actually caused mortgage interest rates to rise pretty much immediately. You know, the Fed just met last week. They kept rates where they were. But you can imagine as this goes on, it's both that things like gas prices increase because very directly the supply constraints make that a reality. But also we see prices across the board continue to rise because either the Fed is not cutting rates or contemplating additional rate hikes. You know, we were in an environment even, you know, just a few months ago where the Fed was continuing along its path to cut rates, and all the uncertainty caused by this war has really made that difficult, if not impossible, for them to continue along that path.
2: All right. Angela Hanks is the Chief of Policy Programs at the Century Foundation and former Consumer Financial Protection Bureau official. Thanks for joining us today.
0: Thanks so much for having me, Kristen.
2: Absolutely. All right. We'll come back with more on Point Taken after this.
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3: All right, have you nominated your favorite first responder? I saw a lag last week, and I'm not going to take that. There's a lot of great people doing great work, but we've got a bunch of nominations, but we can get more nominations because I know these people are doing great work every day. But I want you to tell me who's really stepped up for you, whether they save your life, save a neighbor's life, did something amazing. Tell me the stories. We do the rest. I already started making my calls, emails about some of the stories, the people I've already got, just to sort of feel them out, see what the story is, see what they did, and they're already amazing. But I want more nominees. And that period runs till the 8th, which is, what day is that, Friday?
4: Yeah,
3: so easy, right? Text the word salute, S-A-L-U-T-E, to, well, also 855, I was going to say 414, 855-616-1620. Oh my goodness, too many numbers in my head.
4: You give your cell phone number out?
3: I almost did. Isn't that crazy? How would that have worked out? Probably not well. Anyway, give me those nominations by Friday. I'll do the rest. And then in Heroes Week, in a couple of weeks, we're going to tell those stories. In studio, last half hour of the show, thanks to Waterstone Bank and all of our great partners, and I'll tell you all about them during that week, who make this all possible. All right, you're going to have a fun story.
4: Well, I was going to say, would these people be eligible for Salute to Service if this happened?
3: These people being?
4: In Wisconsin. So I saw this story. The remains of a missing South African hotel boss have been found inside a swollen 15-foot crocodile after the crocodile was airlifted in a daring operation. So would the people who got the crocodile in order to get the remains be Salute to Service nominees?
3: That would be a stretch.
4: So
3: if they would save it, if he got swallowed
4: saved,
3: whole and saved, I'm telling that story day one.
4: Okay.
3: Yeah.
4: But the fact that he was dead and they just cut him open for the remains.
3: I'm sure the family was happy they could have the remains returned.
4: So this was in South Africa, and there's like footage of this. I'm looking at New York Post right now.
3: Seriously.
4: And they airlift this 15-foot crocodile who's like, his belly is pretty big, and they got him out and then they sliced him open to get this guy's remains back. Honestly, if this is me, if this ever happened to me, Mike, I hope you're listening, just let the crocodile go.
3: Just digest you?
4: I mean, you're really, what are you going to do with the remains that have been eaten by a crocodile?
3: I haven't, not much.
4: Yeah. It seems like, it's also, like, who paid for that?
3: I don't know.
4: Who paid for the emergency retrieval of this?
3: Well, maybe the family did, because it sounds like they had money.
4: Yeah.
3: Yeah.
4: It's a crazy story.
3: I know that all animals are sacred and precious and everything, but I'm not a fan of alligators or crocodiles.
4: Just because they're scary?
3: They just look weird and they eat people.
4: How do you feel about iguanas?
3: I'm neutral on those.
4: Snakes?
3: Don't like snakes at all.
4: Sharks?
3: Don't like sharks. You?
4: I think sharks get a bad rap.
3: No, they don't.
4: I think Jaws did a disservice to sharks. And Little Mermaid. Frankie's now moved on to Little Mermaid. Big shark scene in Little Mermaid to kick off the movie. And I would say, there's actually data on this, right? As far as the poaching and killing of sharks and since Jaws went way up. And so there's less shark attacks than bunch of different things.
3: But if you're the person getting eaten by the shark, you don't have that same argument. When that movie came out, I don't know if there's ever been a more horrifying, terrifying movie than Jaws. I mean,
4: that's what I mean.
3: It was
4: scared
3: everything.
4: Out of everyone as far as what like sharks do in open waters. But speaking of vintage movies from the 70s, May the 4th be with you.
3: Yeah, for all those Star Wars.
4: Star Wars? Yay or nay?
3: I like them, but I don't go out of my way.
4: You're not like obsessed with them.
3: I don't celebrate.
4: Are you Star Trek or Star Wars?
3: Star Trek, yeah.
4: Star Trek more than Star Wars,
3: yeah.
4: Okay.
3: I'm a Kirk guy. Captain Kirk.
4: Okay.
3: Bill Shatner.
4: All right. Yeah. We're a Star Wars family.
3: Really? So you're going to have like a cake, special cake, cupcakes tonight, something like that?
4: Maybe Mike will be on that.
3: Mike will have his lightsaber
4: He wishes he had a lifesaver.
3: All right, we got to take our last break of the Monday show. Kristen's back, as you can tell, just by the content. There you go. Quick break.
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3: Peaches and Herb on a 620 Monday. Other shows play music. We can play music, too.
4: All right, what are the things that we need to promote? What do we do for overtime this week? We missed it last week.
3: We are going to... You sent me the thing. What was
4: I sent some ideas.
3: Yeah.
4: But we'll see what's in the news.
3: Yeah, so we record it every Wednesday, and then we push it out.
4: Yeah. But we're also going to add Ask Us Anything...
3: At the end.
4: ...into...
3: Yeah, at the end.
4: ...our overtime podcast now. So we're moving from doing it on Wednesdays to... We have a survey now where you can fill out your question any time of the week, and then once a week, we will answer your questions on the Overtime Podcast. So again, if you text EXTRA to 855-616-1620 and click on the most recent newsletter, the survey is in there for you to submit a question.
3: Yeah, so we kick around. We always spend a lot of time thinking about it. The one that I sent you, I think, was it this morning or last night? Younger women becoming way more liberal. Guys, pretty much young men staying the same.
4: I this is what I came back and reported after I was at the...
3: This one interests me.
4: That one was super interesting because when I was at this was 2 weeks ago when I was at UW-Madison. There was different pollsters and researchers who study Gen Z. And one woman in particular who runs PRRI, I asked her that. I said, which headline is more true from your polling and focus groups? Young men are moving to the left, to the right, or young women are moving to the left? And she goes, young women are moving to the left. Yeah. She's like, men, it's not that they're that much more right than they were in the past. They just kind of took a chance on Trump.
12: You know what I think the difference is? And maybe we'll tee this up on Wednesday. Communication. Women communicate better, and liberal women are really effective communicators. And oh, by the way, here's this massive social media platform world where you can spread that in your cute little one-minute videos that you all love to make. That's my theory.
4: I've stopped sending you videos because I feel like you just immediately discredit them.
12: Unless it's something really interesting and the video's done. If you just have your mug, like, for example, Kate Duffy, our friend, she does it the right way. She's doing stuff. She's outside. That's interesting. If it's just your mug, I don't want to see it, and I definitely don't want to hear what you have to say. Aren't you glad you're back?
4: It's a close, whatever. All right, we'll be back tomorrow for Talking Tuesday.
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2: In warm conditions today, a high of 77 degrees. Going to be windy, however. Scattered showers are possible later tonight. Overnight low of 44. It's currently 74 and sunny in Milwaukee at 12:01. From the WTMJ Breaking Newsroom, a series of street takeovers in Milwaukee leading to felony charges. Prosecutors have charged Ricky Alcantara Hernandez with first-degree recklessly endangering safety. Court documents show he instigated and organized multiple street takeovers last month. According to a criminal complaint, the street takeovers drew hundreds of people with reports of gunfire and fireworks. If convicted, Alcantara Hernandez could face over 40 years in prison.
3: A Milwaukee alderman is backing the city's new ordinance that will require food trucks in the downtown area to close by 10 p.m.
4: The new food truck curfew goes into effect this Saturday in an effort to curb late-night crime on Water Street. Alderman Bob Bauman says the main problem is underage individuals hanging around outside the bars.
5: MPD testifies that there's a direct causation between the presence of the food trucks and this loitering, so we responded.
4: But many food truck owners pushing back as they say the curfew will hurt their business. Bauman tells WTMJ's The Upswing.
5: No doubt they will take an economic hit that I think they can ultimately recover from by adjusting their business plan, adjusting their locations.
4: Neil Doyle, WTMJ News.
2: OpenAI's President Greg Brockman set to testify in a lawsuit brought against the company from Elon Musk. The suit claims Brockman and OpenAI's founder Sam Altman betrayed him and the public by abandoning their original mission to be a nonprofit steward of AI for humanity instead of a for-profit entity.
6: Brockman is going to testify. There are already exhibits in evidence that indicate that Mr. Musk himself was one of those who had some skepticism early on as to whether or not the nonprofit structure would really work, and that he only then, when he didn't get his way in terms of ownership of a for-profit entity, then he left.
2: Musk is seeking to force his artificial intelligence rivals to revert back to a nonprofit foundation.
3: The Supreme Court has restored access to the abortion pill for now.
7: The order signed by Justice Samuel Alito temporarily restores the arrangement that existed before Friday's ruling, allowing women to obtain the pill via telemedicine or through the mail. The drug companies had asked the court to permanently block Friday's ruling requiring the pill to be picked up in person. But this is a brief administrative stay in effect until May 11th, allowing the justices to further mull the case. That stay may be extended. Vicki Barker, CBS News.
2: Reports of missiles being fired by Iran into the United Arab Emirates could signal an end to the temporary ceasefire between the U.S. and Iran. News Nation's Joe Khalil.
8: The UAE's defense ministry says that they've intercepted some Iranian missiles and that at least one fell into the sea. You've got an Iranian drone as well that hit Fujairah, one of the areas in the United Arab Emirates that has a major oil hub there, causing a big fire. So all of this happening now, just hours after Iran also reportedly fired two drones at a ship going through the strait from the UAE.
2: The ceasefire between Iran and the United States has been in effect since April 7th. Time for news about your money in the WTMJ Annex Wealth Management Market Update. A rough day here on the indices. The Dow is off about 525 points at 48,972. NASDAQ also down about 100 points at 25,024. And the S&P is off about 35 at 7193. 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
4: Time for a WTMJ Sports Update from the Gruber Law Office's One Call That's All Sports Desk. After taking 2 of 3 against the Nationals, the Brewers' road trip continues tonight with the 1 of 3 against the Cardinals in St. Louis. It's expected first baseman Andrew Vaughn will be reinstated to the active roster later today after a stint on the injured list. Coverage of tonight's game gets underway at 6:10 on WTMJ. Veterans and rookies set to mix in Green Bay for the first time later this month for Block 1 of organized team activities. Rookie first-round draft pick Brandon Cisse, ready to be a sponge.
5: First, it starts with, you know, taking and learning from the vets. You know, like, those guys have been in the league for a long time, and those are guys that have experience. So trying to learn the ins and outs, sometimes it's just best to shut up and, you know, learn from the guys in front of you first. And just coming from a humble place, and whatever they tell me, I know they're telling me out of a place of respect. So just coming in ready to work and ready to learn. And
4: Packers' regular season schedule is expected to be revealed later this month, and the NBA's draft lottery will be held later this month, May 10th.
6: 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We do have a couple of crashes. Let me start with this one right here. It looks like, and emergency responders are on the scene right now. Wisconsin 175 South, about a mile beyond I-94 East. Left lane is blocked due to a crash. Just pulled up the cameras here for you. I do see Milwaukee Police Department. There's a squad there at the scene with the lights on. Looks like 2 cars are involved in this one, and it looks like police are right now talking with the drivers. So cars are very slowly moving around that one. It is definitely in a bad spot. Wisconsin 175 South, about a mile beyond I-94 East. Left lane is blocked due to that crash. Also, DOT still reporting this one here, but I don't see it on the cameras anymore, so it's possible that that one cleared right before the show started. But a heads up just in case, 4394 North at the ramp from Lapham Street. DOT reporting the right shoulder is still blocked there because of a crash.
4: Well, today is expected to be the warmest day of the week with temperatures pushing toward 80 degrees inland. It's going to be breezy. It's going to be sunny and warm with a chance of scattered showers rolling in the early evening hours. Tonight, showers and storms ending, then mostly cloudy, a low of 44. We struggle to reach 60 degrees the rest of the week. In fact, Tuesday's high 58, Wednesday's high 53, Thursday's high 54, Friday's high 56. So a holding pattern after a bit of warmth here today. It is 74 and mostly sunny in Milwaukee at 12:09.
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4: Oh, may the 4th be with you, Jessica, and our Star Wars friend and producer, Gina, whose middle name is Mandalorian.
6: And also with you. And, oh, no, that's different.
4: I think that is something different. I'm not a big Star Wars guy, but I appreciate it. I absolutely appreciate the history. My kids ask me, like, are we too young to watch that? And I think probably, I don't think we need to get into robot fighting yet at this point in your life. But you'll understand and appreciate the significance of Star Wars at some point in your life.
6: Sure, yeah, not really my thing either. However, I understand how so many people are passionate about it. I do remember growing up as a kid, my grandpa would watch one of them. I can't remember if it was Star Wars or Star Trek. But he loved
4: very
6: it.
4: Very different.
6: He'd sit on that chair and he would watch it.
4: It is 12:10 here on WTMJ. Just getting started here. It's Wisconsin's Midday News.
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6: We start at noon with a new chapter for many of the dogs from Ridgeland Farms in Dane County. The first batches of purchased beagles are now in their new states. Vans and buses full of dogs arrived at Big Dog Ranch Rescue in Florida late Saturday night. Animal lovers showed up in the middle of the night to welcome the dogs. A plane full of pups landed in New Jersey thanks to pilots to the rescue. Bottom line, shelters across the country are now receiving dogs. The Wisconsin Humane Society tells us they'll get 150 beagles 1 week from today, and they need some help.
8: Foster parents will be certainly needed. The first group is going to go to our Milwaukee and Green Bay campuses, as well as foster homes. We are also looking for donations of really specific supplies to help support this group. We know we're going to go through a ton of soft dog treats, lots of dog toys, especially the squeaky kinds. They love those, as well as puppy pads, Weiswaki leashes, and other supplies to help set these dogs up for success.
6: The breeding and research facility sold 1,500 beagles to Big Dog Ranch Rescue and the Center for Humane Economy. Big Dog Ranch is the country's largest cage-free no-kill rescue. The Center for Humane Economy is a nonprofit animal welfare organization. Meanwhile, Ridgeland Farms tells me they're in the midst of finalizing arrangements for the remaining dogs. We expect rescue groups to retrieve another batch of beagles today. And stay with us. Coming up at 12:37 today, hear from a filmmaker who's putting finishing touches on a documentary that features the efforts to get the dogs out of Ridgeland Farms. The woman behind the film, Crime or Rescue, joins us live from Paris at 12:37.
4: A new record high for the cost of a gallon of diesel fuel in the state of Wisconsin. Head of Petroleum Analysis for Gas Buddy, Patrick DeHaan, reporting the average cost for a gallon of diesel in the state is now $5.62 a gallon. That eclipses the previous high mark in 2022. Illinois and Michigan also setting records today. The United States says it is making progress in reopening the Strait of Hormuz after President Trump announced a new initiative to guide stranded ships through that area. More from CBS News White House correspondent Aaron Navarro.
9: We know that the U.S. Navy will be helping these ships cross the strait, and CENTCOM says that two U.S.-flagged merchant vessels have already been able to transit through the straits. But Iran has only spoken out against this, saying that the strait, quote, would not be managed by Trump's delusional posts, and warning that U.S. forces could be hit if they try and cross through the strait.
4: A barrel of Brent crude oil today trading at just over $105, but forecasts from J.P. Morgan and Oxford Economics suggest prices could climb into the 150s if the strait isn't open until middle of May. So it's only going north from here, economists believe.
6: The fallout continues today following Spirit Airlines' sudden closure over the weekend. Thousands of passengers are now wondering what will come of the tickets they booked. ABC's chief business correspondent Rebecca Jarvis has the answer.
10: If you have a ticket for a future Spirit flight, you should get an automatic refund. If you booked with miles, that will be handled by bankruptcy proceedings. And there are a lot of questions about what this means for prices in general. Prices are likely to climb if consumers keep paying them, and that's exactly what they're doing.
6: Transportation Secretary Sean Duffy says the airline was, quote, bleeding money. The Spirit collapse means 17,000 people are now out of work.
4: 12:14 on WTMJ. Coming up next, a big hurdle cleared for the Mitchell Park domes. What is it? We'll go through it after this.
11: 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And I love the freedom it gives me every day.
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4: Wisconsin's hometown pizza is Palermo's, and that was on the dinner table last night after a very busy weekend of soccer and all over the place, from Kenosha to Brookfield to Glendale and all points in between, it felt like. Kind of wanted just to chill out and watch some television with the family, and the Palermo's pizza was perfect. Screaming Sicilian in the oven for about 20 minutes at 425, and we were all happy, winding down a very busy weekend with Wisconsin's hometown pizza. Palermo's. It was screaming Sicilian for us, but you could enjoy Connie's and Urban Pie, really any one of a number of pizzas. Primo Thin, that's my wife's favorite. If you're looking for an easy, delicious dinner this week, just head off to Piggly Wiggly, and you can stock up on Connie's Thin Crust Pizza, also delicious, $4.99 through May 5th. $4.99 for Connie's Pizza at Piggly Wiggly, now through May 5th. Made by Palermo's, Wisconsin's hometown pizza.
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4: Overall, very nice day today. It feels warm outside and a little humid. High of 77 degrees, plenty of sun. Good chance of showers rolling in here for the early evening hours. Shouldn't last too long, however. Overnight low, 44 degrees, 58 the high on Tuesday. Kind of a holding pattern here with temperatures in the mid-50s for the rest of the week. Could touch 60 inland on Tuesday. It's 74 degrees and mostly sunny in Milwaukee at 12:16. 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Ryan Amundson sitting in today for Tim Sheehy. Hey, Ryan.
16: Good to see you. Thanks for having me.
4: Good to have you here. So I've told this story before. I got married at the Domes. Did you know that?
16: I did not.
4: Very happily married. We had a racing sausage knock out a ceiling tile. We got an invoice for that. But just part of the fun that we had inside the Domes. Well, the effort to reimagine the Mitchell Park Domes, clearing an early hurdle. And this is critical to fundraising. So what hurdle was cleared and where does it go from here?
16: Yeah, so it's a little bit of a process, but they have proposed $115 million in renovations over the next several years. And the county has approved funding for some of that. But one of the things that they're looking at doing is being named to the National Register of Historic Places, which would help them gain more grants, more tax credits. So this is good news. It, like I said, it's a lengthier process. It has to be approved locally, then at the state, and then ultimately at the national level when they would be eligible for these. But at MMAC, we look at it as an asset to the community. And this is one of the things that we work toward is talent. We want to have a strong talent pipeline. We want to be growing as an economy here. And the last thing that we look at is livability here in southeastern Wisconsin. And the Domes is one of those things that adds to our livability here, the assets, right? We've got great museums. We've got great professional sports. And the Domes is one of the things that people... It makes us uniquely Milwaukee, right? I would say if you could name three architectural landmarks in Milwaukee, what would the first three that come to mind would be? I would argue would be the Home Bridge, Art Museum, and probably the Domes. So this is important, and it's another way for to fund the improvements that are going to be happening over the next several years at the Domes.
6: I love the Domes, too, and I remember growing up as a kid and going to the Domes. The tropical one is my favorite. But how do you sell this project to people who live in Milwaukee County who say, I love the Domes, but man, we've got bigger priorities? I know you say it's an asset, but what do you tell those people who look out there and say, there are bigger fish to fry?
16: Sure. And I think we're tackling those as well. And at MMAC, like I said, we have it's really a three-leg approach to what we're doing. And livability is one of those things. We can't attract people if we don't have the attractions to get them here, right? And we look at the Domes as that. Greg, you had your wedding there. I imagine you were happy with the venue, and it was unique, and it screams Milwaukee. And so I think it's important that we are able to fund these things and be able to offer them to visitors and the people that live here as well.
4: Unique to Milwaukee, no doubt about that. Not unique to Milwaukee is deferred maintenance on a building that's been around for several years.
16: Right.
4: And that's been part of the problem here. That is also very much Milwaukee. We don't do enough work on the buildings that are existing and they end up falling apart. And all of a sudden we're asking the community to save it.
16: Sure.
4: I was a little surprised that, I don't know if they had in the past, but I was a little surprised there was not already a historic designation for the Domes. It just seems like one of those things, to your point, it has been around for so long. It is so unique. There's nothing really like it. All true, but a historic designation, it may have been beneficial several years ago versus trying to seek it today.
16: Well, and reading up on this prior to me coming down here, apparently the facility has to be in existence for 50 years. So I don't know what the anniversary date of the Domes is. I didn't look at that. But that's one of the parameters that you have to hit.
6: We're talking to Ryan Amundson with the MMAC. Another story today, the U.S. is losing footing with world's migrants. Should Americans be concerned that fewer people want to move here, or is that a sign other countries are just improving?
16: I'll give you the good news first.
6: Okay.
16: So Gallup did a poll of adults worldwide, and 15%, their preferred destination to move to would be the United States, which still puts us number one, pretty far ahead of Canada, which is at 9%. Here's the problem. About 20 years ago, that number was 25%.
6: Wow.
16: And so in the stories that I'm reading, people are citing the fact that immigration policies are having a negative effect on negative impact on migrants wanting to move to the United States, just to localize it a little bit. So Wisconsin, when it comes to net migration, is about middle of the pack in most recent numbers, so we're 26th. But in the Midwest, we're number two. 93% of those new migrants are immigrants. So this is very, very important that we provide a welcoming community for those that want to move here from overseas.
6: Who's number one in the Midwest?
16: That's a good question. I didn't look at that.
6: Oh,
16: I know
6: sure.
16: I'm
6: number
16: two.
6: Google.
16: I'm sorry. I apologize.
6: Okay.
17: You noted that Germany, Australia, Spain, France, the UK, Japan, all seeing some interest here from people that are moving about the world. We talk so much about where people are moving within the United States, mm-hmm. and states that are seeing significant growth. In the Midwest is seeing some decent growth, I think, over the last several years, some positive news. I do wonder about, let's look at that 9% difference, 24% down to 15%. Those people are not coming to the United States. I think from a GDP product standpoint, what does that do to the overall economy potentially?
16: Yeah, it has a significant impact. So we're looking at GDP growth about a quarter of a point less because of these immigration numbers and the forecast as far as how many people are going to be moving here. So it will have a real impact on our community and our productivity for sure.
6: Ryan, I can't remember if you were here when we talked about this or if it was Tim, but we were discussing cell phone bans in schools in Wisconsin and across the country as well. And I know now there's some research that looks at, are these bans actually working?
16: So again, another good news, bad news thing. So there was a study done by the National Bureau of Economic Research, and it looks like they're not having at least an immediate impact on test scores. What they are having an impact on is more anecdotal in nature. Teachers are saying they love the fact that these bans are in place. They are getting better concentration out of their students. They're seeing students having a better personal sense of well-being because of this, too. So we're not seeing an increase in test scores, anything like that. But teachers are loving it. Kids are feeling better. Another thing that the study showed, or the story that I was reading showed, was school leadership is seeing more interaction one-on-one between students instead of sitting at, the lunch table or in between classes on their phone. They're talking more one-on-one, and that's extremely important. We have to push relationship building with our kids.
17: Always good information. Ryan Amundson joining us from the MMAC. It's part of our Economic Spotlight here, presented by Horicon Bank. Ryan, we always appreciate your time.
16: I appreciate it. Thank you
17: so much. It's 12:24 in WTMJ. Both my daughters are young, so cell phones are becoming a little more of a thing with their friends. But I have even asked my oldest daughter, hey, what do you think about cell phones in school? Like, do you see kids with them? And she says, on occasion, but not a lot. She's like, we can't have them in our classroom. Both my daughters have smart watches, and that really is just for we have to pick you up from the bus stop today, and we're going to be 5 minutes late. Or can you walk home? We'll be there soon. And we
6: that
17: try and text
6: communication
17: them.
6: Communication that you want them to have.
17: Yes, usually over their lunchtime or when we know they're on the bus is how we communicate. But our daughters don't have phones, and they will not until they're probably in their mid-30s. It's 12:24. We've got news coming up in just a few. Just getting started here. 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
17: 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I'm Greg Matzik. 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Your top story, safety concerns after students play a game in Franklin.
6: I'm Jessica Tye, taking action against illegal dumping.
17: Sunny, breezy, and warm today. Scattered showers around the dinner time hour and a high of 77. Showers and storms ending tonight at a low of 44. Tuesday's high 58, becoming partly cloudy.
0: ABC News, I'm Mike Dubusky. The United Arab Emirates now says it's intercepting missiles and drones from Iran, which would mark a significant escalation in hostilities from the Iranians amid an already strained ceasefire. ABC's Karen Travers says in-person peace negotiations between the U.S. and Iran were

0: remain off the table for right now.
1: There are no talks scheduled, at least in person. The president's been very clear and he doesn't want to see 18-hour flights from his top representatives, his special envoy, Steve Witkoff, his son-in-law, Jared Kushner, until they're closer to an actual deal. But he says there are talks taking place between the U.S. and Iran.
0: The Supreme Court is issuing a temporary stay on the case involving mifepristone, meaning the abortion drug will be available by mail while the court weighs its next move. And Cole Allen, the man accused of planning a mass shooting at the White House Correspondents' Dinner, is in court today. Attorneys for Allen have requested he be removed from suicide watch. This is ABC News.
2: Outdoor Living Unlimited, WTMJ News Times, 12:31. A student game leads to multiple emergency calls in Franklin.
3: Franklin police say the incidents involve students from Franklin High School playing what's known as the paranoia game. Officers responded to reports of a naked man with a gun in the street, along with another incident involving people threatening each other outside a home. Both situations were later connected to the game. Police say the calls prompted a large response, including a high-risk traffic stop that disrupted the morning commute. One person was arrested for disorderly conduct. Nizer Spencer, WTMJ News.
4: The city of Milwaukee is taking action against illegal dumping. A program that uses hidden cameras to catch offenders in the act is being expanded throughout the city.
5: Right now, we have a system deployed 10 cameras through the neighborhoods. Going up to one additional 100, it's an extremely great step forward. So far, we have had a lot of cases that have been catching just with these 10. So I do believe like the next step is definitely going to give us some additional part.
4: That's the commissioner for the Department of Neighborhood Services. The maximum citation is $5,000.
2: A major sports complex is coming to Waukesha County. Village leaders in Big Bend approving the first phase of a $175 million project near Highway 164 and I-43. The Breck Athletic Complex will include multiple turf fields, an indoor arena, and space for big-time tournaments, some even perhaps at the national level. Breck Athletic is expected to be the largest of its kind in the state.
4: People in Big Bend plead with the village board to reject a proposed sports complex for kids. They're worried about the safety of the community.
6: There's been many articles in the paper about how things have changed between everything that is needed from the police. You have shootings, you have stabbings, you have fights. Do you want to bring that to the community?
4: Construction of the Breck Athletic Complex is expected to start this summer.
2: Decision, Wisconsin. A controversial Wisconsin brewery owner is now entering the race for governor. Kirk Bangstad making the announcement during a Facebook live stream outside of his Minocqua brewery.
7: I decided I'm not going to stand for this anymore, and I'm going to run for governor of Wisconsin.
2: Yeah! Bangstad has recently drawn national attention over social media posts involving President Trump. One post prompted a free beer day tied to Trump's death.
7: I told you, I wrote this thing on Facebook. It went viral on Saturday. You had Republican politicians all meeting outside giving press conferences about how bad I was. Because I'm like encouraging violence in Wisconsin.
2: Bangstad will need to collect signatures to qualify for the ballot.
4: Sports, traffic, and weather are next. Outdoor Living Unlimited, WTMJ News Time is 12:34.
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2: Time for WTMJ Sports Update from the Gruber Law Office's One Call That's All Sports Desk. After taking 2 of 3 against the Nationals, the Brewers post up in St. Louis, side of a 3-game series with the Cardinals beginning tonight. It's expected first baseman Andrew Vaughn will be reinstated to the active roster today after a stint on the injured list. Coverage of tonight's game begins at 6:10 on WTMJ. Veterans and rookies will next mix in Green Bay toward the end of the month for Block 1 of organized team activities. Rookie first-round pick Brandon Cisse is looking to be a sponge.
3: First, it starts with, you know, taking and learning from the vets. You know, like, those guys have been in the league for a long time, and those are guys that have experience. So trying to learn the ins and outs, sometimes it's just best to shut up and, you know, learn from the guys in front of you first. And just coming from a humble place, and whatever they tell me, I know they're telling me out of a place of respect. So just coming in ready to work and ready to learn. And
2: Packers' regular season schedule will be revealed later this month.
4: 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We do still have the remnants of one crash on 4394 North at the ramp from Lapham Street. Right shoulder is blocked due to a crash, but I just pulled up the cameras for you. I see the tow truck is at the scene. It looks like the tow truck worker is getting the car on the truck, and I think within the next 2 or 3 minutes here, they will be out of here, and that crash will be cleared.
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2: Sunny and warm and breezy today. High 77 degrees. Could touch 80 inland. Some rain expected tonight around the dinner hour. Might see some thunder and lightning mixed in with the rain later tonight. Overnight low 44 degrees. Tomorrow's high 58. Could see some lingering showers in the morning, then perhaps a partly cloudy afternoon. It's 75 and sunny in Milwaukee at 12:38.
7: I have absolutely no fear in the consequences. I know that I might go to prison. To me, it's worth it.
4: There's a new layer to the Ridgeland Farms case in Dane County. A Swiss film company dedicated to animals is working on a documentary about the story. A major production team is behind it. There is even music by Moby. The film is titled Crime or Rescue.
8: Go, go. Dogs are coming back. Dogs are on their way back.
9: You have no right, sir. You have no right to hurt those dogs.
8: And back.
9: You're going to hurt puppies?
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4: Text WATCH to the WTMJ Talk and Text line to see the trailer. That's WATCH to 855-616-1620. The film is focused on Wayne Shung, the man who organized 2 efforts this year to break into the breeding and research facility and take dogs, and his wife, Rose Patterson. It's a story about people who risk jail to save animals and fall in love in the process. The filmmaker, Rebecca Lovacone, calls it one of the most urgent moral stories of our time. And Rebecca joins us live from Paris. Thanks so much for joining us, Rebecca.
11: Thank you for having me.
4: You started documenting about 2.5 years ago. How did you team up with Wayne and his wife? And did you know you would eventually end up at Ridgeland Farms here in Wisconsin?
11: So, no, I would not. So when I picked up this story, it is a film about open rescues. And open rescue is a type of direct action in which activists actually show their faces, because what they believe is that what they are doing is not morally wrong. Sometimes it's even legal, and they want to challenge the law and push for the right to rescue and help animals out of dire situations. And so when you look at the world of open rescues, Wayne Shung is one of the leading figures of open rescues in the US for a very long time. Rose Patterson as well in the UK. So I decided

0: decided to follow these two characters 2.5 years ago.
1: So was that for a mission or a rescue in California before, much before the events in Wisconsin here recently?
0: So I did follow some of the events that unfolded in Sonoma, California, but I also followed previous cases with Wayne when he rescued two piglets that were dying on the floor of a factory farm in Utah, a factory farm owned by Smithfield. And this is a case where he was acquitted and found not guilty in the end. As for Rose, we did document alongside her and Animal Rising in the UK inside factory farms as well, and we followed the beagle rescue stories in the UK as well.
2: We have talked to Wayne Chung right here on Wisconsin's Midday News, so some of our fans are familiar with him but might not know about his wife so much. This documentary that you're creating isn't just about activism, it's also a love story that develops during filming. How did that change the direction of your film?
0: Yes, so when I started, they knew of each other, but they were not connected in that way. And in fact, the nice backstory is that Wayne saw one of my earlier teaser that I had cut, and he saw Rose, and he asked me, well, is she single? And I said, well, you know, be a man, you're on your own, I'm not getting in the middle of this. And they connected. And but for the longest time, Rose is still not allowed in the US because of previous cases in the UK. And Wayne at that time was not allowed out of the US. So they started remotely dating before meeting in person in the UK, and they got married very quickly. So I actually witnessed and we filmed the whole story unfolding. And so, yes, it did change the story and the arc of storytelling when it comes to this rescue, because you have only a handful of people in the world that can relate to each other in this capacity, that choose this path, whether you agree with it or not. It is a path of sacrifice. It is a path where you take risk. And I guess these are two people who generally connected through the activism, who share common beliefs and values, and who also happen to fall in love in the process of this.
1: So, Rebecca, you started this about 2.5 years ago. It took an unexpected twist with the love story that you've just outlined. And now you've got the most recent incidents here in the state of Wisconsin, and now beagles are being transported to different parts of our country. Will that be included? And at what point do you sort of say, I got what I need, and I'm ready to finish this thing?
0: That's a fair question. I think we are very close to wrapping it up because I was waiting actually for a mass action for a long time. And in fact, I sat with Wayne last year in the US as we were shooting and filming some other interviews. And he did mention to me that he was planning a mass action of rescuing beagles at Richland. And at that time, we weren't sure about the timing. So I said, listen, I have to wrap this film at some point. So if it happens as we are still in production, then for sure, please give me the heads up. And he didn't just give me the heads up. As you know, this is an open rescue. So it was publicized, it was announced to the public. People were rallied in a very transparent manner. And so I was able to actually send cameras for both actions.
2: And that's so true, because we told people right here on Wisconsin's Midday News that this was going to happen. I will say something that we didn't know for sure was going to happen. We thought it was a possibility, as you now have two groups that have purchased 1,500 dogs from Ridgeland Farms. And they were in discussions with Ridgeland Farms, they tell us, well before Wayne's efforts this year. I know Wayne had his sights set on Ridgeland Farms starting years ago, but as far as these new efforts, so I'm curious, because Wayne's not really directly involved in that, even though what he did certainly brought more attention to it. Did you have cameras there over the weekend or on Friday when groups were actually there pulling dogs out?
0: I actually have a camera there today. So, yes, I have someone. And funnily enough, I told him to label the files Beagle Party, because this is what it is. You have these sweet dogs that have been caged for their entire lives that are going out and, you know, feeling grass and smelling the air and being able to interact with each other and interact with people for the first time in their entire life. So this is an important moment to capture, even though personally I am not an advocate of buying animals off animal abusers such as Richland. I don't think they deserve the money. But in the case of these specific individuals, sometimes it is the only way to get them out. I'm not saying this is the case in that specific case, I don't have all the details. But even though I don't support buying animals off, I do support the liberation and freeing animals. And these beagles deserve everything. They deserve to have the lives of all the dogs. And all animals actually deserve that life of freedom.
1: So, Rebecca, where do you envision your final product going? Do you try and find a home on Netflix or Amazon Prime or a giant streaming service? What is an ultimate plan and goal?
0: Yes, so this we are wrapping up production, and the ultimate goal is Netflix. That would be ideal. In fact, we need to have some discussions. We are in active discussions with some distributors at the moment, and I think this story has all compelling elements to really passionate people, because this is a love story, and it's not just a love story about Wayne and Rose. It's about a love story to all animals and what love can make us do, which is, you know, being brave, stepping up, getting out of our comfort zone and facing danger sometimes for a greater purpose. And so I think this is a very compelling story that could interest really a very, very wide public.
2: We're talking with Rebecca Lovacone, who is a filmmaker. She is in the midst of finalizing a film called Crime or Rescue, which will feature the efforts at Ridgeland Farms to get the beagles out right there. You've called this a movement at a turning point, and I think many people would agree with you. What exactly do you see moving forward?
0: I think what is really important is that animal rights take a place in the public debate and it becomes a part of the mainstream conversation. I have dogs. I don't know if you have dogs, but I think dogs are the ambassadors of the animal kingdom. And when you have pets, dogs or cats or animals, you really realize that these are individuals, and that's the case for all animals. And I think animal rights has a very legitimate place in the public debate alongside any conversations related to social justice. All social justice issues should be talked about, should be defended, and animals sadly rely on humans to tell their stories. And so this is why I think it's really, really important that we are able to have these conversations, even if they can be uncomfortable at times.
2: Rebecca,
0: so for me, the turning point is very much to make this an important piece of art. Conversation.
2: Well, I'll tell you what. I mean, I can tell the production behind it is fantastic. I just happened to see this last week. I was perusing Instagram and saw this, and I thought, oh my goodness, I looked at it. It looks very sharp. You also have music from Moby. How does that shape the tone and reach of this film? I know some of our younger fans might not know Moby. Some of the older ones say, oh my gosh, yeah, Moby, great music.
0: Right. So, it's interesting because Moby has said that music is what he does, but his life is dedicated to animals and to animal rights. And so it's really fantastic to have such a great artist on the side of animals who uses his platform to, again, to defend animals and to encourage people to stand up for animals. So it's great that we can have his music. He's a very talented musician and he's a great advocate. So we do hope that with the help of his platform, we are able to reach more people.
2: Wonderful. Thank you so much for joining us. That's Rebecca Lovacone, filmmaker, joining us live from Paris. We appreciate it.
0: Thank you, Jessica.
2: It's 12:49.
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1: Well, nice day today. Get out and enjoy it if you can here. Rain coming a little later on, but you'll experience a beautiful high today of 77 degrees. Could be a little warmer even inland. Could touch 80 or so. Rain comes in later tonight, maybe around the dinner hour. We'll keep an eye on that. Could see some lightning, maybe experience a little thunder as well. Overnight low in the mid-40s. Tomorrow's high 58 degrees. And kind of a holding pattern here for the rest of the week with temperatures struggling to get above the mid-50s. We'll get through it here. So a little bit lower than normal temperatures the rest of the week. It's 75 degrees and sunny in Milwaukee at 12:52.

0: So last week, we had a group of 16 journalists visit us from around the country and around the world, I should say, around the world. It's part of the Edward R. Murrow sort of initiative that brings these foreign journalists to various points in the United States. Inclusive of their stop for these 16 journalists was a stop to our Good Karma Brand studios here in Milwaukee, Wisconsin, right? So 16 journalists, you and I and WTMJ's Adam Roberts had a chance to connect with them from Azerbaijan to Turkey to Malta to Italy and all points in
1: Croatia.
0: Between.
1: Croatia.
0: It was just it was so great. Unique. And they had just come from Washington, D.C. So you think about the kind of the fast-paced nature of Washington, D.C., the historical nature, the monuments, and just the pace with which Washington, D.C. operates. And then it's Milwaukee. It's, they go from D.C. to Milwaukee. And none of them, I would imagine, before their trip began, could have located Milwaukee on a map, much less Wisconsin or maybe even the Midwest.
1: And they did say it's much more relaxed compared to the constant rush of Washington. And indeed it is.
0: Well, so there was a particular woman who we connected with, and we followed her on Instagram. She had a lot of things to say. She's from Croatia. She had never been in Milwaukee like the bulk of this group. And it was clear after they left our studios here at Good Karma Brands, they were going to the Milwaukee Journal Sentinel, but they got to do a little sightseeing as well. So they went to City Hall. They visited some landmarks. They were down by the river and just saw some of the beautiful sights here in downtown Milwaukee. Marta Divjak is from Croatia. And I saw one of her posts on Instagram from over the weekend. I wanted to share it with people because it's such a great reminder of
1: it is.
0: You never know who is visiting the state or the city for the first time. And somewhere around the city of Milwaukee or state of Wisconsin today, somebody is experiencing it for the first time. And in this case, she happened to be from Croatia. Here's what she said. Milwaukee, you were more than I thought you would be. I never expected it to be dull, but I definitely didn't expect it to be like this, and like it this much. It's so much more relaxed compared to the constant rush of Washington. Apparently, this city is real America. Let me tell you something about Milwaukee. It's located in Wisconsin, a state that is majority white, but Milwaukee itself is a vibrant melting pot with a large black community that gives the city so much character. You can also really feel the deep German roots here. Immigrants flocked to this area in the 19th century because the landscape reminded them of home, and they brought their world-famous brewing traditions with them. That's exactly why it's the Brew City, where the beer flows as freely as the cheese curds. No, seriously, you haven't lived until you've tried the squeaky cheese here. I loved every bit of it. Thank you, Milwaukee.
1: Yeah, when I saw the post, it gave me the goosebumps. I just love that. I mean, and I'm a big cheerleader for Milwaukee, but it was just fantastic. It seemed like they thoroughly enjoyed learning about journalism.

0: Journalism and what we do here, but you didn't know at once they leave us what happens next and how they have taken in the overall aspects of the city. And it was just a blast. I also love that she is spreading the word about Milwaukee and all these beautiful pictures too, because I'll tell you what, I asked them when they had arrived because it was a beautiful day. Thursday was when we talked to them and we were looking out from our conference room and you could see the sun was shining, the sky was blue in downtown Milwaukee, and that's a day that we love to have visitors, right? But they said they came in the day before. It was a little dreary, a little dank. But so they have just some beautiful pictures along the river showing the skies that are blue. And one of my favorite pictures was Marta is looking at, this is actually very close to 3rd Street Market Hall where we're located. She's looking at a sign that says speed hump. I don't know what exactly she was thinking, but it made me think she's probably going, what the heck is a speed hump?
1: Yeah, well,
0: my guess is they don't have those over there.
1: A lot of ways you can go with that, of course. But turns out they're in Orlando today. And I sent a little thumbs up emoji. She posted a little video from Orlando and she got back to me right away and said, you know what? I like Milwaukee better. They're in Orlando. It's a beautiful day. She's like, it's too hot here. It's too flat. Oh. Like Florida seems kind of strange. And I think she kind of nailed it in a lot of fronts with a visit to Orlando and said she would love to come back to Milwaukee. She feels like she could live here. Then she asked some of my favorite states and why. So thought it was a really cool glimpse into a foreigner, a true foreigner's view on the city of Milwaukee and the state of Wisconsin, a place she had never been.
0: Here's another amusing picture that she posted, which I just love because it shows you kind of the unique experiences they were having. She also posted a picture of herself and a couple of the other group members on the security camera at Walgreens. When you walk in, and it's like, hey, you're on security right now and you see yourself. So they must not have that either because they were very intrigued by that. Providing safety and savings at Walgreens.
1: Well, they don't have a Walgreens, and I'm sure they were very confused why I could get all those things in one place.
0: Video recording in progress.
1: It's 12:58. News coming up.
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6: There's an amazing supper club in Wisconsin Dells, Ish Nala. 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I've been a part of Ishnala since 1973, and I am so proud to continue the tradition that began in 1953. 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
1: These dogs have spent their entire lives in cages indoors. They've now arrived at our medical center and they're starting their journey to recovery.
0: The shelter's chief program officer, Celine Milkarik, telling ABC News.
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0: Neil Doyle, WTMJ News.
2: Former New York City Mayor Rudy Giuliani is breathing on his own again after being hospitalized with pneumonia and placed on a ventilator. Giuliani's spokesperson says the 81-year-old remains in critical but stable condition at a Florida hospital. His condition was worsened by restrictive airway disease attributed to his exposure to dust and toxins from the September 11th terrorist attacks in the World Trade Center. Giuliani's hospitalization came after he was heard coughing Friday on his nightly online talk show and hoarsely told viewers that his voice was a little bit under the weather.
3: President Trump with an update on where the United States stands in the war with Iran.
4: I'm Stacey Lynn at the White House. In a phone interview with Fox, the president issued a warning to Iran, saying if U.S. ships are targeted in the Strait of Hormuz during what he calls Project Freedom, they would, quote, be blown off the face of the earth. He called the naval blockade the greatest military maneuver in history, noting American bases are prepared for potential strikes if needed. As for negotiations on a peace deal to fully end the war, he said Iran appears to be more flexible.
3: The U.S. military said the two American flight merchant ships had successfully traveled the strait today.
2: Could travelers start seeing higher prices now that Spirit Airlines has shut down? Annex Wealth Management Chief Economic Strategist Brian Jacobson tells WTMJ.
5: It doesn't help, but it might not hurt a lot just because there is still some competition out there. You know, Delta competes with United, competes with American, competes with Frontier, competes with Southwest, right? So there are still a lot of competitors out there.
2: If you have a ticket for a future Spirit flight, you should get an automatic refund.
3: Time for news about your money. 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The Dow is trying to fight back here. It's still down about 420 points at 49,083. NASDAQ off about 10 at 25,105. And the S&P 500 off about 20 this afternoon at 7211. 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
2: Time for WTMJ Sports Update from the Gruber Law Offices. One call, that's all sports desk. With injury questions surrounding Brandon Woodruff and Jacob Mizorowski, it's possible Brewers prospect Logan Henderson will earn another start this weekend against the Yankees. Henderson struck out 8 over 6 innings in Sunday's loss to the Nationals.
3: He was fantastic. He's been fantastic in AAA. He was magnificent today. Deserved better. You know, he fell down covering first base, and that led to a run. Other than that, he was pretty special.
2: Pat Murphy hoping to have first baseman Andrew Vaughn and outfielder Jackson Churio back this week. It's expected Vaughn will be reinstated later today. Coverage of tonight's game in St. Louis against the Cardinals begins at 6:10. Speaking of the Yankees,
4: an A-bomb from A-Rod, his 500th home run.
2: Longtime voice of the radio side for the Yankees, John Sterling, passes away at the age of 87. And the Bucks will learn its first-round draft position as part of the NBA's annual draft lottery May 10th.
5: 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We do have one new issue I want to let you know about. This popped up just a couple of minutes ago here. I-94 East at the ramp from 25th Street, St. Paul Avenue. Expect lane closures because there is debris on the interstate, and they've got to get a team out there and get that off the interstate so it is safe. Right now, it's a little tricky. I did pull up the cameras to see if I could see it. I often do that. I do see something that's kind of like long, black, and squiggly, but it's hard to tell if that's the debris or something else out there that's just part of the road work, because this is in our construction zone, which is going to make the backups certainly much slower and longer when it does indeed happen. We're waiting for it right now. I-94 East at the ramp from 25th Street. Expect lane closures so teams can get out there and pick up whatever the debris is on the interstate.
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2: Sunny, warm, and breezy this afternoon. Temperatures could touch 80 degrees inland. Rain moves in a little later tonight, maybe around the dinner time hour. Overnight low in the mid-40s. Tomorrow's high 58 degrees. It's 78 and sunny in Milwaukee, approaching 111.
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2: This does not appear to be a cooler by the lake store today. It's warm pretty much everywhere. However, yesterday was a very, very different day, depending where you were. My daughter had a soccer tournament in Kenosha. It was on campus at UW Parkside. And as we were driving, we were kind of wondering, like, whoa, it doesn't look very nice over there. It was cloudy. It started raining. And my wife described the wind as assaulting. Like, it was unbelievable. And then we drove back west, kind of where we are. Sun was shining. It was still a little breezy out, but overall, very nice day. The nicest part of the day was like 5, 6, 7 o'clock. It was gorgeous out last night.
5: Yeah, I think it depended on the timing, because downtown for the majority of the day, it was a little dreary. And the wind was intense, but it was a warm wind. But then all of a sudden, the sun came out. The sky was blue. It was lovely. I had a couple errands to run in the third ward. And I had like a light sweater on, but I put a scarf on just because of the wind and whatnot. But then it got hot. I mean, as the sun was just penetrating down, felt really good out there.
2: Well, you're feeling it today, too. Definitely a warm day. And we'll keep track of those storms. Lauren Larson joins us coming up at about 1:35.
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5: Number one, today the U.S. started a new initiative to guide stranded ships in the Strait of Hormuz. Iran calls the move a ceasefire violation. ABC's Tom Sufi Burridge is in Tel Aviv with details of the decision.
8: For shipping companies throughout this war, part of the reason they have not transited through that waterway is because of the perceived threat. And, you know, shipping companies, insurance companies linked to them have said repeatedly that they will not make that voyage. Many

0: commercial ships until they have absolutely cast iron guarantees, until that perceived danger is down markedly.
1: Military officials claim they've already escorted two U.S. flagged ships through the area. Both sides have now fired shots in the strait. In fact, the U.S. military blew up six Iranian boats today after Tehran launched multiple cruise missiles at American Navy ships and commercial vessels.
2: Number two, inside a California courtroom today, OpenAI's president Greg Brockman beginning testimony in the lawsuit brought against the company from Elon Musk. The suit claims Brockman and OpenAI's founder Sam Altman betrayed Musk and the public by switching from nonprofit to for-profit. Musk wants them to go back to being a nonprofit foundation, and thus the need for courtroom proceedings. So what is today all about? ABC News legal contributor James Sample explains what will likely occur today.
3: Brockman is going to testify. There are already exhibits in evidence that indicate that Mr. Musk himself was one of those who had some skepticism early on as to whether or not the nonprofit structure would really work, and that he only then, when he didn't get his way in terms of ownership of a for-profit entity, then he left.
2: So OpenAI's lawyers argue that Musk is simply a disgruntled, jealous competitor. He's trying to sabotage a rival. He, of course, failed to take control of the company back in 2018. Maybe a little buyer's remorse or lack of buyer's remorse. Musk alleges that he was duped into funding a venture that turned into this, now a roughly $730 billion commercial enterprise. He wants Altman and Brockman out. The trial is expected to last multiple weeks. These are two big dogs in the tech space going at each other, and quite literally, both in the courtroom. Like, Elon is not speaking through a surrogate. Like, he's part of this.
1: Yeah, I saw a video the other day, last week, of Elon walking through security. It was kind of funny. It looked like he was just going to walk through, too, and then they were like, I don't know what he had in his pocket exactly, but whatever he had in his pocket, he had to put in a little bin and then walk through and retrieve it.
2: This is week number two, and it's very possible this could last another week or so.
1: Well, one in four adults in the U.S. suffers from seasonal allergies. Are you one of them? If so, your eyes likely feeling it.
4: The pollen from trees, grass, and weeds causes red, watery, itchy, and burning eyes. Experts recommend limiting your time outside on high pollen days. But if you do go out, make sure your lotion, sunscreen, and even hairspray is super dry, because pollen can actually stick to them, making you feel worse. You should also keep your windows closed, and you can use over-the-counter eye drops or antihistamines for relief. So when should you see a doc? Immunologist Tanya Elliott says,
5: if you have pus coming out of your eye, eye pain, any changes in vision, that's an eye emergency.
4: Stacey Lynn, CBS News.
2: Oh, good to know.
1: I'm so sorry if you're like eating a sandwich for lunch right now.
2: Yes, pus out of your eye. That's
1: Greg,
2: a problem.
1: Don't say it again.
2: That's a problem. You want to get that checked out. Don't squeeze anything.
1: Something else, though, and I was actually focused on this before I heard that, which I won't repeat again. But she said, make sure that your hairspray is super dry.
2: Yeah.
1: Which is interesting because
2: pollen can stick to it, apparently.
1: Hairspray can be wet, but man, it feels like it would have to be very, very, very wet in order for it to still be wet when you walk outside.
2: You're speaking a language I don't really understand all that much, to be honest. But yeah. Pollen can stick to things, but I'm now at the point where, you know, I go to a doctor's visit, they ask, are you allergic to anything? And my typical response is probably. I'm just
1: probably
2: not exactly
1: something.
2: Sure what. Because I've noticed, you know, certain things, times of year, just, I don't know, sinuses start acting up, or you feel a little congested for no reason. You have no other cold-like symptoms. Yes, I'm sure I'm allergic to something. That kind of changes over time, too. I just don't know what it is.
1: I did take one of those allergy tests probably 15 years ago or so, because I was just having, I was feeling like my body was telling me you're allergic to something. But it came back and said, you're not allergic enough to anything that should be causing problems.
2: Okay.
1: This so I was like, okay, all right.
2: This didn't start 2 years ago in the month of February, did it?
1: No.
2: Like, I don't know. I've been to this new show. I've been working with this strange man.
1: Am I allergic to Greg?
2: That's very possible.
1: No.
2: It's 1:17.
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2: Well, the Brewers are on the road, but they'll be back here for the weekend. The Yankees are in town. That should be some fun. You'll want to get the day started off right at Pottawatomie Sportsbook, and they can take you to the game. 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
0: Well, we've added a degree. It's up to 79 right now in Milwaukee. Plenty of sunshine. Chance for rain starts to increase here, maybe around the 4, 5 o'clock hour, somewhere around there. It's a system that has to gain some energy and steam before it really develops. Lauren Larson, meteorologist from TMJ4, will join us coming up in about 20 minutes. We'll try and walk through the timing and just see how potent this thing will be. Overnight low in the mid-40s. Tomorrow's high, 58 degrees. We're in the 50s the rest of the way here. Primarily dry, a couple chances of sprinkles on Tuesday and again on Thursday. 79 and sunny in Milwaukee at 120.

0: Today, the Supreme Court restored broad access to the abortion pill mifepristone. Justice Samuel Alito temporarily halted an appellate court order that blocked an FDA rule allowing the medication to be prescribed online and dispensed through the mail. The lower court order was a result of a challenge by Louisiana. CBS News legal contributor Jessica Levinson explains the state's position.
1: Louisiana has close to an outright ban on abortions. And Louisiana sued and said that because of the FDA change allowing abortion pills to be obtained through telehealth, that in part what's happening is that Louisiana's ban is being circumvented.
0: The majority of abortions in the U.S. are obtained through medication. So the Supreme Court just restored access to the abortion pill today. And right before this happened, we were talking with ABC investigative reporter Peter Haralambos, because we knew that this was in the Supreme Court's hands. We just didn't know yet when the decision would come down. So we're not going to air that full interview for you, but we do think some of the points of it are still valid.
2: Yeah, there's some interesting nuggets there. For example, this is a lower court. This is the state of Louisiana. How is it they get to decide what happens here for the entire country?
3: Yeah, that's a great question. It's also a great question in terms of the Supreme Court hearing this on an emergency basis. You know, we're talking about in this case one panel of judges. I'll note also that this panel of judges, all of them Republican appointees, two appointed by Trump, one appointed by Bush, basically gets to legislate or impact regulations for the entire country. It's because of the nature of how the appeals process works. Even if it's a case just brought by Louisiana, the circuit has the right to basically impose a nationwide decision. And now the Supreme Court is hearing this on its emergency docket. So they could theoretically make a decision here without hearing arguments, without even hearing a response from the state. This has been a long-held criticism of the courts, the fact that so many people can be impacted by a decision-making process that is somewhat arbitrary, that is removed from what we usually associate with the Supreme Court. You know, intense briefing, oral argument. None of that is going to happen here, at least immediately. In the long term, these groups have asked for the court to take it up on its merits, but we haven't seen a decision on that front just yet.
0: So the Supreme Court today temporarily restoring access to abortion pill mifepristone by mail. You think about the elections, too. I mean, this is a hot topic, and a lot of people want to know, where do our candidates stand on the topic of abortion? And so we also asked them, you know, how big of a flag

0: pinch point is this going to be for the next election?
1: Yeah, that's a great question, because it does create a kind of a thorny issue for Republicans. Republicans, in a way, have kind of distanced themselves from this issue. They know, in a way, for some voters, it's a really a big losing issue, so they've avoided it. And in a way, the Trump administration has done a similar thing, in that they said the FDA is reviewing the access to mifepristone, but they haven't taken a firm stance on whether or not this drug should be available by mail. So it's an awkward situation. At this point, the Trump administration is not commenting on it, and it creates a predicament for folks in red states who basically have to answer this question of how they think this should move forward, and if access to these to the abortion pill by mail should be allowed, something that polling suggests is a somewhat bipartisan issue.
0: So medication is now the method used in nearly two-thirds of abortions here in the U.S., and is typically delivered in the form of a two-drug regimen through the first 12 weeks of pregnancy.
2: You know, some of the big reason for is such a high degree of interest on this case is individuals and patients who are mid-treatment. Like, wait a minute, now this stops immediately? Like, what if I've already started? Like, what do I do if I can't get the next set of medication? I've already started down the path. And, you know, the lower court in Louisiana kind of making this rule that now the Supreme Court has seen and overturned, I guess, takes that worry away. But that was the major concern. And I think what brought it to this sort of emergency level, getting it on the Supreme Court's docket.
0: There was concern, and there was also just plain confusion as well.
2: Too.
0: And you don't want any of that when you have to make a big decision like this.
2: It is 1:24 on WTMJ. 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
6: 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I'm Greg Matzik. 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
6: Sunny, breezy, warm today. Scattered showers later on. A high of 79 degrees. Could hit 80 degrees inland.
8: ABC News, I'm Mike Tabusky. Lots of new developments in the war in Iran today, with the United Arab Emirates now reporting a new wave of attacks from Tehran near an oil depot in the area. ABC's Tom Sufi Burridge.
9: If you think about where the attack on Fujairah to the east of there, that's the east of the Strait of Hormuz. So that is an area where there have been able to be oil exports going out of that port up until now. And so the Iranians seem to be sending a signal. There's also, critically, been the report of a cargo vessel off the coast of the UAE in that broad vicinity, also struck.
8: The increased hostilities come about a month into a fragile ceasefire. In the same day, President Trump announced the U.S. military will begin escorting ships through the Strait of Hormuz. Cole Allen is in court today. He's the accused White House Correspondents' Dinner attacker. Over the weekend, Allen's lawyers asked for him to be taken off suicide watch, but later took back that request. This is ABC News.
6: Outdoor Living Unlimited, WTMJ News Time is 1:31. Milwaukee leaders say enough is enough when it comes to illegal dumping.
10: It's a huge inconvenience. It steals resources from the city that we otherwise would be able to use to deliver other services to people across Milwaukee. It's unfair. It's not right.
11: The city says it's expanding the use of hidden cameras to catch people dumping trash across neighborhoods. Milwaukee Mayor Cavalier Johnson says the citations are up to $5,000.
10: If you're willing to testify to that knowledge, you yourself can earn up to $1,000 in a reward.
11: 100 new cameras will be enforced throughout the entire city to minimize the dumping. Nizer Spencer, WTMJ News.
7: Not everyone is on board with the new $175 million sports complex in Big Bend. During a recent village meeting, several people spoke up and urged leaders not to approve the project. Some neighbors say they're worried about how the complex could impact the entire community.
12: It's a sinkhole of money, and you're about to put the entire region into it. And you're trying to segment it so we don't understand that. But we won't stop. We will be here for 10 years and stop this. Every step of the way.
7: Despite those concerns, the village board approved phase one of the project. Construction is expected to begin this summer.
6: A downtown Milwaukee bridge closed while crews work on required repairs. The Department of Public Works replacing a cable that allows the bridge to open when boats pass under. Work is expected to take up to 3 months to complete. Drivers will be directed to either St. Paul Avenue or Michigan for the duration of the work.
7: Summerfest has a new bag policy. Guests visiting the Henry Meyer Festival Park can now bring in clear bags up to 12 by 12 by 6 inches. Non-clear bags still must be smaller than 6 by 9 inches. There are exceptions for medical and diaper bags. Jen Gregg, WTMJ News.
6: And Milwaukee honors two fallen firefighters by lighting up the Hone. The tribute was for firefighter Lori Belkis and safety officer Army Lee, who both passed away last year. Fire Chief Aaron Lipsky.
13: These were real people, real firefighters. And we've heard about them. Let's honor their memory and let's memorialize them in one of the coolest ways we can possibly do that here in the city of Milwaukee. And that's by lighting up this bridge behind us.
6: Milwaukee lights the Hone in red every year as a thank you to firefighters across the state.
7: A nice gesture. Sports, traffic, and weather are next. 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
6: 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The Packers are signing veteran quarterback Tyrod Taylor to a free agent contract, according to the NFL Network. 36-year-old Taylor began his career in Baltimore in 2011. The Packers will be his eighth team. He's expected to compete for the backup role behind Jordan Love. With injury questions surrounding Brandon Woodruff and Jacob Mizorowski, it's possible Brewers prospect Logan Henderson will earn his next start later this weekend against the Yankees. Henderson struck out 8 over 6 innings during Sunday's loss to the Nationals.
17: He was fantastic. he's been fantastic in AAA. He was magnificent today. Deserved better. You know, he fell down covering first base, and that led to a run. Other than that, he was pretty special.
6: Pat Murphy hoping to have first baseman Andrew Vaughn in the lineup tonight. Outfielder Jackson Churio could be back later this week. It's expected Vaughn will be reinstated later today. Brewers take on the Cardinals tonight in St. Louis. Coverage begins at 6:10.
7: Checking out the roads with your WTMJ Time Saver traffic. We do have a new crash here. Popped up, about 20 minutes ago, definitely after our last update, so I want to get this to you right away. I-94 West at the ramp from 35th Street. The right shoulder is blocked due to a crash. That's in the stadium interchange. I-94 West, if you drive it, you know it. It is our construction zone right now. So this is a bad spot to have a crash. It's definitely slowing things down. Looks like at least two cars, possibly three cars, are involved in this one. I do see some people who are already out of their vehicles, walking on the interstate right now, and traffic is just creeping along. No emergency responders out there yet, so this is still fairly fresh. Hopefully emergency responders will be out there soon. Hopefully the injuries are not too bad, but in the meantime, this is impacting traffic. That's I-94 West at the ramp from 35th Street. Right shoulder is blocked right now because of a crash.
6: Well, summer-like feel outside today after kind of a bizarre Sunday. It turned out to be very nice. It felt like the nicest part of the day was, you know, evening hours, 5, 6, 7 o'clock, just gorgeous. The wind started to die down. The sun was out until it set, and a very pleasant evening and a very sunny morning this morning. And now we've got warm temperatures getting close to 80. Have we hit it yet? Jacob Montesano from TMJ4 joins us. 80, that's been the mark. I've been wondering if we're going to hit it inland here, Jacob. Have we found that temp yet?
18: I don't believe so yet, but temperatures will warm up a few degrees before the day is over. And, you know, temperatures today are almost in the getting close to the too warm category. But obviously, I'm sure many people will take the temperatures being too warm versus too cold, especially the last couple of days. Before Sunday was good, but late last week, definitely a chilly one.
7: Definitely like the temperatures. Not so sure about the storms, though. Has anything changed? I know earlier today there was a possibility for storms this afternoon. Mother Nature can be a little funny sometimes with those fronts. So what's on tap still? Are we still looking at the possibility for storms?
18: Yeah, we still could see those thunderstorms. The good news is that it's still several hours away. So for most of the afternoon, should be pretty good. And we continue to, you know, look at the latest forecasts, and they're continuing to be a little bit less of a chance of thunderstorms. And even if we do see the thunderstorms, they're going to be pretty minor, small chance of severe weather, but we're in a level 1 out of 5 risk, and there's also no tornado risk. So maybe just a storm or two could produce some strong winds, maybe some minor hail, but otherwise not going to be a big event tonight. Best chance of thunderstorms will be for areas south of Milwaukee. But then later in the night, we actually may see a few just showers roll through. At this point in time, this is well after sunset, closer to midnight and onward. Some showers are possible. They won't be anything severe at that point. But for this evening, I'd say any time from as early as 5 to as late as 9 p.m., we could see thunderstorms. The peak time frame, I'd say probably closer to around 7 p.m., though. And again, best chance will be for areas south, but not going to be significant. After these thunderstorms, again, we'll see some showers overnight, maybe some lingering showers into Tuesday morning. Once again, best chance of rain will be for areas south of Milwaukee. We are going to be seeing the temperatures cool down. Highs will be in the 50s for Tuesday, and they actually will cool down even further. Still highs in the 50s, but upper 50s tomorrow, lower 50s Wednesday, and we will have a few other rain chances throughout the work week, mostly in the form of showers. But from Tuesday through Friday, unfortunately, we are going to see highs back in the 50s.
6: Yeah, where the heck did that come from, right? There's a system moves through and it brings in a bit of a cold front, right? And now we go from above normal temperatures to, I would imagine, slightly below normal temperatures for this time of year.
18: Yeah, average high this time of year is in the lower 60s for Milwaukee. So anytime we're in the 50s, we'll now see what they will be below average. And we're not going to see temperatures as cold the next couple of days as we did last week. So that's the good news. I know we had talked about those light snow showers that were reported Friday. I don't expect to see that, but we still could see some light rain and maybe some overnight lows getting into the upper 30s, which still could create some frost concerns.
7: I'm looking at the calendar here, and I know this is stretching you out just a little bit, so I know the forecast is not crystal clear at this point, but Sunday is Mother's Day. moms like good weather on Mother's Day. And you have all those brunches that people go to. They want to take the family pictures. I feel like Mother's Day in the Milwaukee area and really across Wisconsin is always... It's a hodgepodge. You never know what you're going to get. It's like, you know, shaking the magic eight ball.
6: All signs point to yes.
7: Yeah, you never know what you're going to get. I mean, sometimes, some years it's been beautiful. The sun is shining. The tulips are popping. Other times it's been cold and miserable. Have you looked at Sunday yet?
18: Yeah, it does look like we are going to see temperatures getting back into the 60s by the time we get to the weekend. There is a chance of rain, although when it comes to rain chances, that's much more up in the air the further you go out versus the temperatures. Right now, it looks like temperatures will kind of be in that 60 to 65 degree range. Obviously, the forecast will change accordingly, but at the very least, it looks like the coldest days, once we do see those temperatures cool down, will be Wednesday, Thursday, and then they start to climb a little bit towards the end of the week, and that will continue for the weekend.
6: I was looking at the radar. I'm just kind of a weather nerd without the official meteorologist title, Jacob. That's me in a nutshell. I saw that areas in Colorado were getting up to 4 feet of snow. My goodness, right? I know the mountains are a thing. It can be tricky to predict, but my goodness, that can be crippling out there at any time of year, much less May.
18: Yeah, I mean, we're still in the time of year where small parts of the United States can see this snowfall. I don't remember if it was last year or 2 years ago, but early May, I believe Marquette, Michigan saw about a foot of snow. We're not going to see anything in terms of snowfall, certainly not accumulation. I know we did see it Friday, but we're certainly done with that. But yeah, you still have about a few more weeks where that could happen. Even early June, some of the higher elevations could still see some of that snowfall.
6: All right, Jacob, we'll check in later this week. We appreciate your time.
7: Thanks so much, Jacob.
18: Awesome. Thank you.
6: 144 on WTMJ. Coming up next, the results are in and Indiana is the winner. Of what? We'll explain.
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6: The results are in, Jessica. Congratulations to a state you know a thing or two about. Congratulations to Indiana.
7: All right. Why?
6: Well, they didn't win another championship in football, though they could. No, they didn't qualify for the NCAA tournament, though there's always next year. Mm. The Hoosier State checks in at number one on the nation's weekly gas spike report.
0: Oh.
6: Up 83 cents.
0: Wow. Ouch.
6: In a week.
0: Though it's been rough here too in Wisconsin.
6: Wisconsin cracks the top 10 for better for worse. Ohio number two on the list at 78 cents, followed by Michigan, Illinois, and boop, there you go, Wisconsin. That's your top five. The average cost of a gallon of gas in Wisconsin up 45 cents from April 26th to May 2nd. Patrick Tihan, we had him on last week. He was out with a tweet last week, Monday, before the spike really took effect, and said, look out, Midwest, you're going to get hammered with this. And he specifically pointed out Indiana, Ohio, Wisconsin, Illinois, and I believe Michigan was part of his group that he pointed out. And sure enough, I mean, it all kind of followed suit here. Meanwhile, Montana, Wyoming, Florida, Oklahoma, and Kansas round out the top 10 on that list. Not good.
0: Not good. My husband did take my car up to Costco to fill it up this weekend, so that's done.
6: Did he get the gas cans and fill up more gas to bring home?
0: He did not, but I still think he's thinking about that because it just feels like these prices are going to go up for a while yet. I mean, I think in the beginning, at the start of the war, I know even myself, I felt like, okay, sounds like this could be done quickly and over with, and hopefully it'll just be some short pain. But now it's feeling like, okay, it's stretching out here. It's feeling like we don't really know when it's going to end. And the gas prices don't change just like that, especially with the summer blends and those changes and whatnot. So I'm feeling like we're going to be feeling this for a little bit yet.
6: Chief oil analyst for Gulf Oil, his name is Tom Kloza, says the cost runs the risk, talking about cost per barrel here, of going beyond what we've ever seen.
2: I can tell you that if the strait remains essentially closed until the end of May, there's a lot of forecasts out there for $150 to $225 a barrel oil.
6: Okay, so let that sink in for a second. Right now, the cost of a barrel of oil is somewhere in the neighborhood of $105 to $110. I mean, it fluctuates all the time. It's like the market, right? But suggesting that it could go into the $150 to $200 range, I don't know if you spark a recession at that point, but my goodness, now you're talking about the cost of gas now really making a big jump here. And we learned just today that the average cost of a gallon of diesel is now at an all-time high in the state of Wisconsin at $5.62 a gallon on average.
0: Okay, so I just pulled up the AAA gas gauge. I'm taking a peek at Wisconsin. The current average today for a gallon of regular in our state is $4.38 a gallon. A week ago, it was $3.93 a gallon. And a year ago, this one hurts the most.
6: In the twos, I would imagine, right?
0: Yeah, it was getting close to three, but a year ago, it was $2.95 a gallon.
6: I have no doubt gas prices will go back down. And it's really more about the Strait of Hormuz than it is the actual war ending, though one could lead to the other.
0: Yes.
6: That is certainly possible. It's just going to take some time. And as you're going through your peak months of driving in the summer, you're not likely to see a significant pre-war sort of revert on the price of gas.
0: So here's kind of a funny story. Yesterday, I was at the grocery store, and a woman in front of me asked, she said, do you have a saver card? And I said, well, I don't really have a physical card. But I said, oh, I was thinking that the cashier could just help her out, do a little scan. I mean, from time to time, they'll scan for you. And I don't know, I guess, I don't know if it's against the rules or whatnot, but the younger woman kind of looked at me and was like, I can't do it. And the lady's like, do you have a scan? And the newsie in me at first was thinking, well, my first thought was I would like to help this woman. My second thought was, am I going to get scammed somehow out of this? That's unfortunately how the news mind works sometimes. I'm always thinking about things like that. And I thought, I don't really think so. So I said, you know what? I'll pop my phone number in. I don't have a physical card, but you can go and you can pop your phone number in. And I thought, if she can save a few dollars, I'm happy to help, right? So I did that. Now, two things. One, I bring this up because I was thinking on Sundays, you also get double gas points, fuel points. So I thought, okay, you know what? That'll help us out too in the long run, right? Could it maybe rack up some points. I then looked later because I can now see what she bought on my system because it's linked to my card. And we got like 16 fuel points. It wasn't much. She didn't buy much. But I was like, okay, I was happy to help her. We get some fuel points in the mix as well. But I would never normally think like that.
6: Sure.
0: Like, oh, we're getting some fuel points out of this. That's just not something I would normally think about. But I did because those fuel points, if you go to a grocery store that allows you to rack up the fuel points, and then you can save if it's, I don't know, if it's a dollar a gallon or, no, I think it's 10 cents. 10 cents. 10 cents for every 100 points. Those things help. It helps you out right now.
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1: I'm kind of concerned about this story. Been following the world of Britney Spears lately. I must admit, I don't actively follow what's going on in Britney Spears' life, but about 15 years ago, it started to realize that this is not going the right direction in a variety of different ways. Her life seemed to be kind of spiraling out of control. Then she was sort of quiet, but now she's back in the news for some wrong reasons.
4: Honestly, I don't think I was following her. Though growing up, I mean, Britney Spears was so popular, loved her songs. She was great, great pop star, super popular. But I did somehow pop on to her Instagram account maybe 2 years ago. And it was, honestly, it was so sad. I thought, where are her friends? Where are her family members? Like, why is someone not helping her? Because it was just bizarre. I mean, it was this dancing and, you know, half-dressed dancing and just very odd. I don't want to say like provocative moves. I mean, she would have provocative moves during her concerts, but it was just very strange. You could tell something was wrong and I felt sad for her.
1: Well, the latest issue is a DUI case, and it was a suspected DUI case that Spears has now pled guilty to.
5: A lawyer for Britney Spears entered a guilty plea on her behalf to what's called a wet, reckless charge in her DUI case, a lesser charge. She'll be subject to fines, a DUI class, and a year of probation. Ventura County District Attorney Eric Nasarenko.
6: If stopped, her vehicle can be searched for the presence of alcohol and drugs.
5: Troopers say she appeared to be impaired and was arrested after being pulled over in Southern California March 4th for driving erratically. Heather Bosch, CBS News.
1: Yeah, that just coming down moments ago, the latest on Britney Spears. And she never seems to be with anybody in all these things either. To your point of where's her circle? Like where's her people? Who are her people at this point?
4: Yeah, I know she has sons and I do see the sons with her from time to time. But yeah, it's just a terrible downfall, that's for sure, of a very popular pop star.
1: It's 1:57. We've got news coming up in just a few minutes.
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19: 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Deep left field. Lyles back. Track. Bye-bye baseball. Gary Sanchez gets them to their feet.
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1: It's 2 o'clock. I'm Greg Matzik. This is Wisconsin's Midday News. It's Monday, May 4th. Your top story, a police chase ends in a crash and an arrest.
4: I'm Jessica Tye. Concerns about an attempted assassin's conditions in jail.
1: Sunny and warm this afternoon. Showers could start to build in the 5 o'clock hour or so. Some could be on the strong side. Showers eventually ending tonight at a low of 44. Slight chance of rain on Tuesday with a high of 58. It's 79 and sunny in Milwaukee at 2:01 from the WTMJ Breaking Newsroom. A suspect in custody after a police chase that ended in a crash on Milwaukee's north side.
21: Speed approximately 50 miles per hour. Again, the driver of this vehicle is wanted for has a warrant and wanted for RES.
1: Scanner audio from Broadcastify. West Dallas police serving a search warrant today when the suspect showed up, then took off in a vehicle. Police pursued and the chase ended with a car crash near 10th and Locust. The suspect ran from the scene. Officers used a taser and took him into custody.
4: A mass shooting in Oklahoma leaves at least 23 people hurt.
22: Police say the shooting unfolded during an unsanctioned lakeside party in Edmond. The party

0: in that D.C. Courtroom. It was all about the conditions that Cole Allen has faced over the last week that he's been behind bars. And the judge was saying that he's concerned and laying this out, given Allen has been held in a safe cell. And his attorneys had claimed while they were speaking in court today that when they visited Allen last week, he was in restraints and locked in what they described as a cage.
1: The defense described the conditions as excessive restrictions on Allen's liberty. The judge has yet to rule.
2: A Milwaukee alderman is backing the city's new ordinance that will require food trucks downtown to close by 10 p.m.
3: The new food truck curfew goes into effect this Saturday in an effort to curb late-night crime on Water Street. Alderman Bob Bauman says the main problem is underage individuals hanging around outside the bars.
4: MPD testifies that there's a direct causation between the presence of the food trucks and this loitering, so we responded.
3: But many food truck owners pushing back as they say the curfew will hurt their business. Bauman tells WTMJ's The Upswing.
4: No doubt they will take an economic hit that I think they can ultimately recover from by adjusting their business plan, adjusting their locations.
3: Neil Doyle, WTMJ News.
1: And GameStop has made a nearly $60 billion unsolicited bid to acquire eBay. 5 years ago, the video game retailer was a meme stock bolstered by social media. Annex Wealth Management Chief Economic Strategist Brian Jacobson tells WTMJ.
5: You know, they may as well make some money on it. And one of the ways that you can do that, your stock price goes up. You can use that as a type of currency. You can raise cash. They've raised debt in order to do some of these acquisitions to actually extend their longevity. If you think about what their classic business model was, it maybe allows them to extend into a different area.
1: GameStop says it wants to turn eBay into a competitor for Amazon. Time for news about your money in the WTMJ Annex Wealth Management Market Update. Everything going back the wrong way here. The Dow is off nearly 600 points at 48,937. NASDAQ down 70 at 25,046. And the S&P off about 35 points today at 71.96. 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
12: First, it starts with, you know, taking the learn from the vets. You know, like, those guys have been in the league for a long time, and those are guys that have experience. So trying to learn the ins and outs, sometimes it's just best to shut up and, you know, learn from the guys in front of you first. And just coming from a humble place, and whatever they tell me, I know they're telling me out of a place of respect. So just coming in ready to work and ready to learn. And
1: 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And the Brewers begin a three-game series with the Cardinals tonight in St. Louis, hoping to have first baseman Andrew Vaughn back. 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

0: Right now, this is nice. All of our crashes have cleared, and so have our disabled vehicles. How about that? The only one, we do have one, but it's way up there. I'm not going to count it. I still count you, Sheboygan, but it's way up there. I-43 South, about a mile and a half beyond the ramp from Wisconsin 28 East. The right shoulder is blocked due to a car that's broken down there. But for the most part, and in the downtown area, even out in the burbs, no crashes, no disabled vehicles. Loving that. We are still seeing extra delays on 94 westbound around the ballpark because there was a crash there earlier. So we just kind of are seeing the lingering effects of that. Other than that, not much. We'll keep you posted
1: if
0: that changes.
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2: Sunny, warm, and windy today. High of 79 degrees. Could touch 80 inland. Beautiful day here. Rain could arrive somewhere in the 5 o'clock hour. Might impact your commute. It'll eventually work its way out of the system. Overnight low 44. Should be cloudy. Tomorrow's high 58. We stay in the mid-50s the rest of the way this week. 79 and sunny in Milwaukee at 208.
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2: 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You've got a lovely day today. 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Shouldn't last too long, however. Hopefully nothing severe. We've got a beautiful Monday ready for the rest of the program into Wisconsin's Afternoon News.
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0: Number one, a new chapter for many of the dogs from Ridgeland Farms in Dane County. The first batches of purchased beagles are now in their new states. Vans and buses full of dogs arrived at Big Dog Ranch Rescue in Florida late Saturday night. Animal lovers showed up in the middle of the night in the early morning hours to welcome the dogs. A plane full of pups landed in New Jersey thanks to pilots to the rescue. Bottom line, shelters across the country are now receiving dogs. The Wisconsin Humane Society tells us they'll get 150 beagles 1 week from today. And guess what? They're going to need some help with that.
4: Foster parents will be certainly needed. The first group is going to go to our Milwaukee and Green Bay campuses, as well as foster homes. We are also looking for donations of really specific supplies to help support this group. We know we're going to go through a ton of soft dog treats, lots of dog toys, especially the squeaky kinds. They love those, as well as puppy pads, Weiss walkie leashes, and other supplies to help set these dogs up for success.
0: The breeding and research facility sold 1,500 beagles to Big Dog Ranch Rescue and the Center for a Humane Economy. Big Dog Ranch is the country's largest cage-free, no-kill rescue. The Center for a Humane Economy is a nonprofit animal welfare organization. Meanwhile, Ridgeland Farms tells me, and this is a question a lot of people are asking right now, what's happening with the remaining dogs? Ridgeland Farms says they are in the midst of finalizing arrangements for the remaining dogs. They will not go into more details. We expect rescue groups to retrieve another batch of beagles today.
2: Be quite an acclimation process for these dogs, too, right? To get out of where they were living into a home and learn about what it's like to chase a dog toy, climb stairs, I mean, play out in the yard, do that kind of stuff.
0: Yeah, and it's interesting you bring that up, too, because I know over the weekend, as an example, pilots to the rescue, they sent me a couple pictures over the weekend after we had done the interview. And I said, how did it go? How was it? You know, did the pilots have anything great to say afterwards? And he said that it actually took him a little bit longer to get up and to get the flight going because some of the dogs were having, he said, negative reactions. So I asked about that. And he said, it's just, you know, a lot of these dogs had just received vaccines and they need to be checked yet. And a lot of these dogs just aren't used to what's going on because they have lived their lives, for the most part, in cages. But these pilots were so happy to be a part of it. Pilot August Lim said, she was actually watching the coverage as well later on the news and said she was crying and also said I was happy to play a part in it. It was so emotional for everyone involved knowing how hard people worked to reach this day. So you had the nonprofit organization Pilots to the Rescue. They worked with Second Chance Rescue in New York to facilitate the operation. So they had 16 pups who went up in the plane that landed in New Jersey. And then they also had another 30 that traveled in a van to New York and 16 that went to Virginia. And then you had all the buses, these huge buses that were going from Wisconsin down to Florida from Big Dog Ranch Rescue.

0: that's been emotional for a lot of people too, who have just happened to be on the road driving, and then all of a sudden these buses go by. If they know the story, it's been emotional moments.
1: Well, number two, with President Trump's Project Freedom initiative underway in the Strait of Hormuz, he is urging allies to get involved as Tehran looks to maintain control of the strait with renewed attacks. ABC News White House correspondent Karen Travers, the latest from the nation's capital.
2: But the president posted on social media in the last hour, Iran has taken some shots at unrelated nations with respect to the ship movement, including a South Korean cargo ship. The president says there has been no other damage going through the strait at this point other than that South Korean cargo ship, and he urges South Korea to join the effort to reopen the strait.
1: They do believe, the United States, that this is a violation of the ceasefire, and it's significantly going to branch out and become a little bit more violent. But it's one of those situations where you look at the ceasefire, and I don't know if it was ever the right term to apply to what's going on over there. I mean, fragile is a word applied to it, but it never really felt like the other side was really doing its best to hold off on all attacks and any sort of issues.
0: Yeah, nice to hear that some of the ships are going through, but I do not like hearing that Tehran launched multiple cruise missiles at American Navy ships. No. You worry about everybody on those Navy ships.
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1: Sunny conditions for the bulk of the day. Rain moves in later this evening and a high of nearly 80 degrees. Beautiful and breezy. Overnight low 44. Tomorrow's high 58. In the 50s here the rest of the week. Chance of sprinkles on Tuesday, then again on Thursday. And temperatures a little cooler than usual for this time of year. 79 and sunny in Milwaukee at 216. Well, it's the end of the line for Spirit Airlines, and the fallout continues since it ceased all of operations at 2 a.m. on May the 2nd. What an interesting time to call off any sort of flights or anything to do with Spirit Airlines, as the airports were just getting up and running with their day. The fallout continues today after the sudden closure over the weekend. A lot of passengers, thousands left in the lurch, looking to rebook
2: Transportation Secretary Sean Duffy said over the weekend the airline was, quote, bleeding money. The Spirit collapse means more than 1,300 crew members are coming home and 17,000 Spirit Airlines employees are out of work. Spirit says most stranded passengers have made it home with other carriers like American, Delta, United, JetBlue, and Southwest, which all offered rescue fares that were capped around $200 to $300 with proof of a Spirit booking.
1: So I guess it's a little respite. Maybe you weren't totally stuck, depending on the airport you were leaving from. But, you know, they've filed for Chapter 11 bankruptcy twice in the last couple of years. You could see this coming. The government was not going to bail out Spirit Airlines. That's a carrier known to those who travel out of Milwaukee. But as of May 2nd, 2 a.m., ceasing all operations. That big yellow plane in the sky.
0: There were many emotional moments, too, over the weekend. I saw a couple of things. One that I definitely remember. There was a pilot who had been with Spirit for decades and basically got on and said, this is it. And he said, I know there have been some tough times, but honestly, at this point, I don't remember any of those tough times. And you think about it, I mean, that's his career right there, that all of a sudden, I mean, we knew what was happening and we knew they had been in trouble, obviously, filing for bankruptcy twice here recently. But all of a sudden, it happened very fast there at the end. So you have... What was the number? 17,000 people who are now out of work. I saw another story about there was a pilot, a Spirit pilot, who was supposed to have his retirement flight. So a lot of times what they'll do for the pilots, it's your last flight. Sometimes your friends or family members will be on board. Sometimes there's a water cannon as it comes through. They do something a little special. Well, all of a sudden, he didn't have that retirement flight because... That flight was canceled. Yeah. I felt bad for him, but there was another airline that stepped up and did something similar for him. And I thought that's really nice. And there were stories of, I heard a couple messages online of pilots that they can talk through the systems. And someone were saying, hey, man, you know, we feel for you kind of thing, just giving messages. And then also you feel for all of the people who booked tickets on Spirit. I mean, a lot of times you think about it. If you're booking a family vacation, you've got a big family. Sometimes you're doing that a year in advance, definitely months in advance for some of these people. And now all of a sudden they're scrambling. They're going to get a refund, but it's all the effort that you put in to taking the time to book the trip and make it happen.
1: So I was talking with my wife about this, and my kids will even ask because they like going to the airport. They like seeing the Frontier planes and seeing which animal is going to be on the tail. And then we see the Spirit thing roll by or whatever. And it
0: like, bananas.
1: What is that all about? And I'm like, well, that's another plane. Well, I didn't realize this, but Spirit Airlines rebranded, but then launched in 1992 as its rebranded operation, first jet-operated flights out of Detroit to Atlantic City in 1992. If you would have asked me, when did Spirit Airlines become a thing? I would have said, I don't know, 2010, somewhere around there. I didn't realize it had that long of a history. It's got a history that goes back to the 80s under different names and certainly not the jets that it has today or had today, but its official launch was May 29th, 1992. So it's been in business for much longer than I ever thought. I think it was, you know, in Milwaukee within the last, you know, 10 years or so. But yes, it's coming to an end after a tumultuous last several years. If you want to get your hands on some Spirit Aviation holdings and stock, trading at about 23 cents per share today.
0: You also have other airlines right now who are trying to help out these passengers. So basically those who have been impacted by Spirit Airlines, those other airlines, including Delta and Southwest, offering reduced non-refundable fares in certain markets through May 6th. So it is reduced, but I have seen quite a few people saying, oh my gosh, I just went to rebook on a different airline and this is the cost. So even though it might be reduced on that airline, it might still be significantly higher than the ticket that they were paying for with Spirit.
1: Yeah, I had to book some flights last night, as a matter of fact, through the Delta app, and I was working through that. They had a big note right in the front, and it was attention Spirit Airline customers, essentially saying, we got your back and we can help you out, which I would think all airlines would jump at the opportunity to do, right? It's good PR and good marketing for them. But again, you want to try and keep those costs a little in line. It's an end of the line for Spirit Airlines at 221.
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1: Oh, it was a great weekend at the Hounds and Tap. 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
0: Some breaking news here, Greg. Just in from We Energies.
1: Oh, goodness.
0: Due to popular demand, We Energies is extending its Peregrine Falcon naming contest. It's going to go until May 10th.
1: Oh, great. So people can vote on their favorite TMJ personality or news media personality here in southeastern Wisconsin.
0: Okay, full disclosure, that it didn't just come in, but it is breaking news for We Energies. It came in a little bit earlier today, and during our editorial meeting, our news director said, and We Energies is extending the naming contest. And I said, why? I thought, why? Why are they? But here's the deal. Thousands of customers have voted to name this year's Peregrine Falcon chicks after Milwaukee news anchors, and the contest has officially broken the record for total votes cast in any naming contest since the first one in 2019. So because of that, they're getting a lot of clicks, right?
1: Well, now that may be true, that it's had the most votes of any sort of contest of its kind, but a little marketing 101, this was always the plan. To extend it.
0: Oh, you think it was?
1: Yes.
0: You think it was a plan always to extend it?
1: Absolutely. Because now you get another day of us, right? Just, you know, we're on this thing, right? You can vote for Egg Matzik or Jessica Tweet, which sounds a lot like Jessica Tye. And then when it finalizes and wraps up, then we have a little celebratory party for whoever the heck wins this thing, and we're bringing it back up again. So, yes, I'm going to go ahead and raise my hand and say I believe this was always part of the plan.
0: Okay, well, that might be accurate. I don't know. But they also say, according to We Energies, they are starting to see some shifts in the polls. In no particular order, these are the names that are in the running for the top spot at each station. So ours is dun-dun-dun-dun.
1: I think that Vetrano was at he was leading it, I think, wasn't he?
0: Well, it just says the top three here. It doesn't say how many they have. And it also said in no particular order. So Vince Falcano, in order of Vinny, of course. Flown Mercure, in honor of John Mercure. And Julia Feathers, in honor of Julia, are the top three right now. But they say the contest is very close. Anyone could take the top spot.
1: Oh, yeah.
0: And a reminder, you can vote as many times as you'd like between now and Sunday, May 10th. Gina, have you voted for us yet?
15: Yeah, absolutely.
1: Oh, yeah, thanks. Well, keep at it. Apparently, it's been not enough.
0: Oh, my goodness. All right. So, speaking of that, also, I love going to the cameras, to see the cameras. Have you done this?
1: No, I've not. But I know that you'll hear some screeching if you check out the Falcon Cam.
0: It's just so great because you can see, and these are very popular, these cameras. They've got a camera up at the Oak Creek Power Plant. You've got one in Milwaukee at the Valley Power Plant, another one at the Port Washington Generating Station. And if you pull up the one right now, I'm going to do it at the Port Washington Generating Station. Woo, it's a little windy. Feathers are blown in the wind. And it looks like there are some eggs. Looks like two eggs. They also look like they could be rocks. That's the thing. You know, I wish I could move the cameras myself. It looks like there's two eggs right there at the bottom of the screen.
1: There you go. Something to do to pass the time. Please vote. And again, it's an honor to be nominated.
0: This is very smart on behalf of We Energies.
1: 227 News coming up.
16: Vince Vetrano here. Time to talk about that furnace and why it's a good idea to have my team from Urban Heating and Cooling get their eyes on your unit before winter takes hold. I've got the owner, Ryan Sopa, with us. And Ryan, first things first, you want to get into that home and give folks an honest assessment at how much life they have left in that furnace unit.
17: Correct. 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
16: All right, let's say it's getting time. 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
16: with
17: that.
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1: It's 2:30. I'm Greg Matzik. This is Wisconsin's Midday News. It's Monday, May 4th. Your top story, a high school game ends with an arrest.
0: I'm Jessica Tai. What's next for the Beagles from Ridgeland Farms?
1: Showers could be rolling through here around dinner time, ending early. Then a low of 44 after a beautiful high of 79 degrees. Slight chance of rain on Tuesday, then becoming partly cloudy with a high of 58.
21: ABC News, I'm Mike Dubusky. President Trump is stopping short of saying Iran has violated the ceasefire following reports from the United Arab Emirates this morning that it's intercepting Iranian drones and missiles. ABC News contributor and former Defense Department official Mick Mulroy outlines how the UAE may have found themselves a target of Tehran since the war began.
22: They are politically close to Israel, which Qatar and Oman are not. In fact, there's even some reports that there's Israelis in the Emirates. So that is probably why while Iran is focusing on them.
21: It's all put pressure on oil prices here at home, with gas prices in the U.S. now topping $4.45 a gallon on average. German authorities now say a violent rampage has taken place in the city of Leipzig, with a car reportedly driving into a crowd of people. The mayor of Leipzig says two people have died as a result of the incident, and the driver is in custody. This is ABC News.
1: 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A student game leads to multiple emergency calls in Franklin.
23: Franklin police say the incidents involve students from Franklin High School playing what's known as the paranoia game.
3: Officers responded to reports of a naked man with a gun in the street, along with another incident involving people threatening each other outside a home. Both situations were later connected to the game. Police say the calls prompted a large response, including a high-risk traffic stop that disrupted the morning commute. One person was arrested for disorderly conduct. Nizer Spencer, WTMJ News.
0: Illegal dumping continues to impact Milwaukee neighborhoods. City leaders are now stepping up efforts to stop the dumping with more surveillance as well as enforcement. Milwaukee Mayor Cavalier Johnson tells WTMJ what the consequences are for illegal dumping.
4: I'm taking this opportunity

0: as the weather begins to turn here to warn people, to warn those folks out there that may decide to dump illegally in Milwaukee, that when we do catch you, you'll receive the maximum citation that we have at our disposal, which is $5,000. $5,000.
1: Mayor Johnson says people are eligible for up to $1,000 if you report and testify on illegal dumping.
2: After multiple protests at the Beagle Breeding and Research Facility, Ridgeland Farms, the farm agreed to sell 1,500 dogs to rescue organizations across the country. Some of the dogs were flown out over the weekend to Florida and New Jersey. August Lim, a volunteer with Pilots to the Rescue, tells our news partners at WISC-TV.
3: One of the barriers for animals actually finding new homes and preventing them from being euthanized is transportation. So having an airplane gives us access to quicker transportation, especially if there's medical care involved.
2: Ridgeland Farms agreed to give up its state breeding license as of July 1st as part of a deal to avoid prosecution on felony animal mistreatment charges.
1: Gas prices were up in nearly every single state last week. Actually, let me say every single state last week, but the hikes were most severe across the Great Lakes.
4: Gas prices were up each day in Wisconsin, but the Badger State saw modest gains compared to Illinois, Indiana, Michigan, and Ohio. Some stations in those states raising prices by $1.25 a gallon. Gas Buddy's Patrick DeHaan says refinery outages were a key driver for the increases last week, but some early signs pointing to improvement, which could ease prices in the days ahead. As of today, the average price for gas in Wisconsin sitting at $4.37, average prices in the Milwaukee area at $4.45 a gallon. Neil Doyle, WTMJ News.
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2: Time for a WTMJ sports update from the Gruber Law Office's One Call That's All Sports Desk. Packers are signing veteran quarterback Tyrod Taylor to a free agent contract, according to the NFL Network, and plan to release quarterback Desmond Ridder. 36-year-old Taylor began his career in Baltimore in 2011. Packers will be his eighth team. With injury questions surrounding Brandon Woodruff and Jacob Mizorowski, it's possible Brewers prospect Logan Henderson will earn another start. Could be this weekend against the Yankees. Henderson struck out 8 over 6 innings during Sunday's loss to the Nationals.
7: He was fantastic. He's been fantastic in AAA. He was magnificent today. Deserved better. You know, he fell down covering first base, and that led to a run. Other than that, he was pretty special.
2: Pat Murphy hoping to have first baseman Andrew Vaughn and outfielder Jackson Churio back this week. It's expected Vaughn will be reinstated later today. Coverage of tonight's game against the Cardinals in St. Louis begins at 6:10.
1: Let's get you an update on the roads with your WTMJ Time Saver traffic. We do have two new crashes to report. One is out in the Brookfield area, I-94 West at Moreland Road, a busy spot. Expect lane closures due to a crash. It does not look like emergency responders are out there yet on that one. I do see two cars off to the side. Traffic is moving along okay right now at the moment, but again, this is very fresh. So heads up there, I-94 West at Moreland Road South. Expect lane closures due to that crash. We also have another one in the Greenfield area, 4143 West, very close to the ramp from 84th Street. Left lane is blocked there due to a crash, and I am starting to see some backups.
2: Sunny conditions, high of 79 degrees, beautiful day, breezy, and rain is on the way. The strength of this storm seems to be diminishing over time, but some of our areas could get wet, could still see a little bit of lightning, maybe experience a little bit of thunder, but nothing in terms of watches or warnings to be concerned with, at least not yet, as this system may not develop with as much gusto as initially planned. Overnight low 44 degrees, chance of sprinkles tomorrow, then a high of 58. 79 and sunny in Milwaukee at 2:38.
8: I have absolutely no fear in the consequences. I know that I might go to prison. To me, it's worth it.
1: There's a new layer to the Ridgeland Farms case in Dane County. A Swiss film company dedicated to animals is working on a documentary about the story. A major production team is behind it. There is even music by Moby. The film is titled Crime or Rescue.
9: Go, go. Dogs are coming back. Dogs are on their way back.
10: You have no right, sir. You have no right to hurt those dogs.
9: And back.
10: You're going to hurt puppies?
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1: 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That's WATCH to 855-616-1620. The film is focused on Wayne Shung, the man who organized two efforts this year to break into the breeding and research facility and take dogs, and his wife, Rose Patterson. It's a story about people who risk jail to save animals and fall in love in the process. The filmmaker, Rebecca Lovacone, calls it one of the most urgent moral stories of our time. And Rebecca joins us live from Paris. Thanks so much for joining us, Rebecca.
12: Thank you for having me.
1: You started documenting about 2.5 years ago. How did you team up with Wayne and his wife? And did you know you would eventually end up at Ridgeland Farms here in Wisconsin?
12: So, no, I would not. So when I picked up this story, it is a film about open rescues. And open rescue is a type of direct action in which activists actually show their faces because what they believe is that what they are doing is not morally wrong. Sometimes it's even legal, and they want to challenge the law and push for the right to rescue and help animals out of dire situations. And so when you look at the world of open rescues, Wayne Shung is one of the leading figures of open rescues in the US for a very long time. Rose Patterson as well in the UK. So I decided to follow these two characters 2.5 years ago.
2: So was that for a mission or a rescue in California before the events in Wisconsin here recently?
12: So I did follow some of the events that unfolded in Sonoma, California, but I also followed previous cases with Wayne when he rescued two piglets that were dying on the floor of a factory farm in Utah, that a factory farm owned by Smithfield. And this is a case where he was acquitted and found not guilty in the end. As for Rose, we did document alongside her and Animal Rising in the UK inside factory farms as well, and we followed the beagle rescue stories in the UK as well.
1: We have talked to Wayne Shung right here on Wisconsin's Midday News, so some of our fans are familiar with him but might not know about his wife so much. This documentary that you're creating isn't just about activism, it's also a love story that develops during filming. How did that change the direction of your film?
12: Yes. So when I started, they knew of each other, but they were not connected in that way. And in fact, the nice backstory is that Wayne saw one of my earlier teaser that I had cut, and he saw Rose, and he asked me, well, is she single? And I said, well, you know, be a man, you're on your own, I'm not getting in the middle of this. And they connected. And but for the longest time, Rose is still not allowed in the US because of previous cases in the UK. And Wayne at that time was not allowed out of the US. So they started remotely dating before meeting in person in the UK, and they got married very quickly. So I actually witnessed and we filmed the whole story unfolding. And so, yes, it did change the story and the arc of storytelling when it comes to this rescue, because you have only a handful of people in the world that can relate to each other in this capacity, that choose this path, whether you agree with it or not. It is a path of sacrifice. It is a path where you take risk. And I guess these are two people who genuinely connected through their activism, who share common beliefs and values, and who also happen to fall in love in the process of this.
2: So, Rebecca, you started this about 2.5 years ago. It took an unexpected twist with the love story that you've just outlined. And now you've got the most recent incidents here in the state of Wisconsin, and now beagles are being transported to different parts of our country. Will that be included? And at what point do you sort of say, I got what I need and I'm ready to finish this thing?
12: That's a fair question. I think we are very close to wrapping it up because I was waiting actually for a mass action for a long time. And in fact, I sat with Wayne last year in the US as we were shooting and filming some other interviews. And he did mention to me that he was planning a mass action of rescuing beagles at Richland. And at that time, we weren't sure about the timing. So I said, listen, I have to wrap this film at some point. So if it happens as we are still in production, then for sure, please give me the heads up. And he didn't just give me the heads up. As you know, this is an open rescue. So it was publicized. It was announced to the public. People were rallied in a very transparent manner. And so I was able to actually send cameras for both actions.
1: And that's so true, because we told people right here on Wisconsin's Midday News that this was going to happen. I will say something that we didn't know for sure was going to happen. We thought it was a possibility, is you now have two groups that have purchased 1,500 dogs from Ridgeland Farms. And they were in discussions with Ridgeland Farms, they tell us, well before Wayne's efforts this year. I know Wayne had his sights set on Ridgeland Farms starting years ago, but as far as these new efforts, so I'm curious, because Wayne's not really directly involved in that, even though what he did certainly brought more attention to it. Did you have cameras there over the weekend or on Friday when groups were actually there pulling dogs out?
12: I actually have a camera there today. So, yes, I have someone. And funnily enough, I told him to label the files Beagle Party, because this is what it is. You have these sweet dogs that have been caged for their entire lives that are going out and, you know, feeling grass and smelling the air and being able to interact with each other and interact with people for the first time in their entire life. So this is an important moment to capture, even though personally I am not an advocate of buying animals off animal abusers such as Richland. I don't think they deserve the money. But in the case of these specific individuals, sometimes it is the only way to get them out. I'm not saying this is the case in that specific case. I don't have all the details. But even though I don't support buying animals off, I do support the liberation and freeing animals. And these beagles deserve everything. They deserve to have the lives of all the dogs. And all animals actually deserve that life of freedom.
2: So, Rebecca, where do you envision your final product going? Do you try and find a home on Netflix or Amazon Prime or a giant streaming service? What is an ultimate plan and goal?
12: Yes. So this we are wrapping up production, and the ultimate goal is Netflix. That would be ideal. In fact, we need to have some discussions. We are in active discussions with some distributors at the moment, and I think this story has all compelling elements to really passionate people, because this is a love story. And it's not just a love story about Wayne and Rose. It's about a love story to all animals and what love can make us do, which is, you know, being brave, stepping up, getting out of our comfort zone and facing danger sometimes for a greater purpose. And so I think this is a very compelling story that could interest really a very, very wide public.
1: We're talking with Rebecca Lovacone, who is a filmmaker. She is in the midst of finalizing a film called Crime or Rescue, which will feature the efforts at Ridgeland Farms to get the beagles out right there. You've called this a movement at a turning point, and I think many people would agree with you. What exactly do you see moving forward?
12: I think what is really important is that animal rights take a place in the public debate and it becomes a part of the mainstream conversation. I have dogs. I don't know if you have dogs, but I think dogs are the ambassadors of the animal kingdom. And when you have pets, dogs or cats or animals, you really realize that these are individuals, and that's the case for all animals. And I think animal rights has a very legitimate place in the public debate alongside any conversations related to social justice. All social justice issues should be talked about, should be defended, and animals sadly rely on humans to tell their stories. And so this is why I think it's really, really important that we are able to have these conversations, even if they can be uncomfortable at times.
1: Rebecca,
12: so for me, the turning point is very much to make this an important piece of art. Conversation.
1: Well, I'll tell you what. I mean, I can tell the production behind it is fantastic. I just happened to see this last week. I was perusing Instagram and saw this, and I thought, oh my goodness! I looked at it. It looks very sharp. You also have music from Moby. How does that shape the tone and reach of this film? I know some of our younger fans might not know Moby. Some of the older ones say, oh my gosh, yeah, Moby, great music.
12: Right. So it's interesting because Moby has said that music is what he does, but his life is dedicated to animals and to animal rights. And so it's really fantastic to have such a great artist on the side of animals who uses his platform to, again, to defend animals and to encourage people to stand up for animals. So it's great that we can have his music. He's a very talented musician and he's a great advocate. So we do hope that with the help of his platform, we are able to reach more people.
1: Wonderful. Thank you so much for joining us. That's Rebecca Lovacone, filmmaker, joining us live from Paris. We appreciate it.
12: Thank you, Jessica.
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2: Well, it's a beautiful day out. It is windy, and the sun is shining right now. And that could change a little bit later on this afternoon, maybe in the 5 or 6 o'clock time frame. The storm was going to pack a bigger punch than it looks like it ultimately will. And that is ultimately good news. No watches or warnings here to be concerned with, at least not yet. Hopefully that stays that way. 80-year high today. We're touching that inland. A little cooler near the lake. Not much, though, as we maintain our temperatures here about 77 degrees. Plenty of sunshine. After the rain, we get a bit of a cold front moving through. Tomorrow's high just 58 degrees. Morning sprinkles possible. Then partly cloudy the rest of the way. It's 78 degrees and sunny in Milwaukee at 252. Wrapping up a Monday edition of Wisconsin's Midday News on WTMJ. Wisconsin's afternoon news is right around the corner. Don't forget Brewers baseball tonight. Brewers take on the Cardinals after taking 2 of 3 against the Nationals in the nation's capital. And the Packers have a new quarterback, by the way.
1: Isn't that weird to say? That's why I want to do that tease. Like the Packers grab one quarterback and give up another, but it's not the quarterback.
2: So things have shifted here over time. There was a period of time where the Packers went very young with their backup quarterbacks, very young. And it was in part because they were paying Aaron Rodgers a lot of money. I also think Aaron Rodgers didn't really want competition at that position. Not that he should have really ever felt threatened, but it wasn't until the drafting of Jordan Love that he felt like there was a clock on his tenure in Green Bay. And some of the backup quarterbacks in Green Bay were just awful. They were just awful. They didn't have a chance at supplanting Aaron Rodgers if Rodgers had to miss a game due to injury. Matt Flynn was probably the best of the group that played as backup to Aaron Rodgers. Well, now you're in the Jordan Love era, and where would the Packers have been the last couple of years without Malik Willis, who stepped in as a veteran backup whom the Packers traded a late-round draft choice for? He was a first-round draft pick of the Tennessee Titans. That is where quarterbacks go to die. Things don't work ever for quarterbacks in Tennessee when they're drafted. So he comes to Green Bay as a talented player, but a guy who hadn't proven himself. And he goes out there and just sort of saves the season in back-to-back years when Jordan Love got injured. Well, then Malik Willis earned his payday. He has gone to Miami. The Packers signed prior to the end of last year a guy named Desmond Ridder, who started for Atlanta. Wasn't very good, but he had starting experience. Well, apparently that experiment didn't go very well either, so he is going to be released. And Tyrod Taylor is coming to Green Bay, and he first played in the league in 2011. At the ripe old age of 36 now, he'll be coming to Green Bay after several random starting stints for multiple teams in the last 15 years.
1: I'll be honest, at this point, since the Packers are not playing, we're not in season at this point, I feel like when I hear Packers quarterback, I just think of the recent video I saw with Jordan Love, and he's kind of standing behind his wife who is pregnant, and she's showing off her belly, and they're dancing, and he looks like he's loving it. And then that's the latest that I've seen from Jordan Love.
2: Yeah, living up the off-season life, right? They'll be back at it here as a full team before the end of the month. They've got OTAs as part of their off-season workout program. The big thing on the calendar here now is schedule. The Packers' schedule should be revealed sometime in the next couple of weeks. The NFL is very secretive about when they put this out. They used to do it before the draft. They have now decided that after the draft is their best course of action. I don't think it's easy when you're talking about all these international games to try and make this schedule work. It's got to be an absolutely difficult exercise, but it usually comes out mid-May. You only get a couple of days notice, maybe 3-4 days notice before it actually happens.
1: It's 2:55. Just a reminder right now, of course, we've got the big story. You have rescue groups that are at Ridgeland Farms again today getting another batch of beagles out. And you have the first batch that is now across the country in various places starting a new chapter. I know some of you are very interested in adopting a beagle or possibly fostering a beagle. In case you missed it, on Friday, we had Angela Speed from the Wisconsin Humane Society on talking about everything you need to know, because there will be an adjustment period for families who do take in one of these beagles. The beagles are going to have an adjustment period. So if you missed that on Friday, you can definitely check it out on our YouTube page. We've got that interview up, as well as interviews with Pilots to the Rescue, the group that over the weekend flew some of these pups out to New Jersey to their new home. And we have all of our stories, because we have been covering this, both sides of it, from all angles for 2 months now. And you can find each side on the YouTube page or Wisconsin's Midday News podcast.
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5: I'm John Mercier, your top story. Another hat in the ring for Wisconsin governor.
0: I'm Julia Fellow. A new life for hundreds of beagles.
1: We do have a few issues out there. First of all, eastbound 94 at Mitchell Boulevard, center lane is blocked with a broken down vehicle. So watch out for that. Delays basically from 70th Street all the way to that point. Westbound's backing up from about 27th Street to Mitchell Boulevard. Also westbound 94 at Moreland Road. We've got a crash off on the right shoulder and another crash on westbound 894 right about at 84th Street. The left lane is blocked, so we've got delays basically coming from 27th Street all the way to that point. I'm Debbie Lazaga with your WTMJ Time Saver Traffic.
5: Tonight, rain early in the evening, a low of 44 degrees. Tomorrow, slight chance for rain, a high of 58. From the WTMJ Breaking News Center, Decision Wisconsin, a Wisconsin brewery owner, is now entering the race for governor.
3: I decided I'm not going to stand for this anymore, and I'm

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2: A shooting in Oklahoma left more than 20 people with injuries.
3: Police say the shooting unfolded during an unsanctioned lakeside party in Edmond. The party had been advertised on social media and drew a large crowd of young adults. The number of victims went up overnight as more people arrived at emergency rooms on their own. The injuries ranged in severity, and a local hospital says the ages were 16 to 30 years old. No arrests have been made. Police say the event was not permitted, and they do not believe there is an ongoing threat. Alex Stone, ABC News.
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5: 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Non-clear bags still must be smaller than 6 by 9 inches. There are exceptions for medical and diaper bags. Jen Gregg, WTMJ News.
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4: 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The Brewers begin a 3-game series with the Cardinals tonight in St. Louis. 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The Packers are signing veteran quarterback Tyrod Taylor to a free agent contract and are releasing quarterback Desmond Ridder, according to the NFL Network. Veterans and rookies mix in Green Bay for the first time later this month for Block 1 of organized team activities. Rookie first-round draft pick Brandon Cisse is ready to be a sponge.
7: First, it starts with, you know, taking the learn from the vets. You know, like, those guys have been in the league for a long time, and those are guys that have experience. So trying to learn the ins and outs, sometimes it's just best to shut up and, you know, learn from the guys in front of you first. And just coming from a humble place, and whatever they tell me, I know they're telling me out of a place of respect. So just coming in ready to work and ready to learn. And
4: the Packers' regular season schedule will be revealed later this month.
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14: 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Deep left field. Lyles back. Track. Bye-bye baseball. Gary Sanchez gets them to their feet.
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0: 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We are the home of the Brewers, WTMJ. Wisconsin's afternoon news is on the air, broadcasting live from the Annex Wealth Management Studios at the Avenue in beautiful downtown Milwaukee. Here are your hosts, John McCure and Julia Fellow.
1: All right, happy Monday. Glad you're with us. How was the weekend, Julia?
2: I saw The Devil Wears Prada.
1: Ooh, was it good? I want to see that.
3: No spoilers.
2: I will not give you any spoilers. I was jumping up and down, screaming, laughing.
1: You liked it. That's fantastic.
2: Did I show you the video of me?
1: No.
2: They created a little Devil Wears Prada red carpet. And I brought my Goyard bag and my Kate Spade shoes. And I dressed up and my husband was with me.
1: What did he think of all that?
2: You'll see the video.
1: That's so fun.
2: He likes me being me, so he was into it. Yes.
1: That's good. Yeah. How about you? When was the last one out? 20 years ago?
2: Yes.
1: So it was hard to believe.
2: They did it justice. How about you?
1: It was good. I emceed the Oxygen Ball, the big gala on Friday, and then the rest of the weekend was quiet. Put some patio furniture out, just chilled out. It was wonderful.
2: Do you know how much you guys raised yet?
1: I don't actually. That's a really good question. That was on my list to check on today and I forgot.
2: You guys look great.
1: Yeah. I did it with Niznansky, which was really, really fun.
2: Oh, how fun.
1: Our wives were there. It was pretty cool. Hey, all right, let's get to what we're tracking down on this Monday.
0: This is the three on Wisconsin's afternoon news.
1: All right, first up, what it costs to go to a Brewers game. So Way, that's a website, W-A-Y, they're a car service actually. They put together this survey. And this is what it will cost you to get to a Brewers game. It's the ticket if you buy one beer, one hot dog, one soda, and one parking spot. If you do all of that to get to a Brewers game, it's going to cost you, I think it's $60. Sorry, I'm turning the pages here. $60 for all that at a Brewers game. The actual ticket to a Brewers game is $28. That's the 22nd most expensive. So it's pretty cheap to go to a Brewers game. The beer will cost you $8.70. The hot dog, $4. The soda, $4.75. The average parking is $15. The most expensive ballparks, New York Yankees, Houston Astros, Chicago Cubs, Dodgers, and Nationals. And quickly, the cheapest, the Miami Marlins, followed by the Arizona Diamondbacks and the Chicago White Sox.
2: Here's the number two. Take a listen to this. Okay, the person DJing there, it's going everywhere. It was our Secretary of State, Marco Rubio. Yeah, he was at a family party with the DJ, having a good time. He's got a lot of duties.
1: Yeah, he does.
2: Now he's got that. He's also headed to Rome and the Vatican, Vatican City, later this week. I think it's on May 6th, so on Wednesday, the 6th through the 8th. So Wednesday through Friday is doing that, not to mention the wars that he's overseeing, and his boss is the President of the United States.
1: He's a busy guy for sure. All right, the third one, Julia. So We Energies is naming their Falcons after news broadcasters this time around, and they've extended the deadline where you can vote. So if you would like to vote for Julia Feathers, that's an honor to Julia. Or Flown Mercure.
2: Yes.
1: That's my Falcon baby.
2: John.
1: You can go to... Here, let's make it really easy. Right now, if you text the word Falcon, Falcon to 855-616-1620. We send you the link to vote. You know, Julie and I love these birds.
2: We have been great ambassadors and advocates for these chicks. There's 10 eggs right now.
1: Yeah.
2: We don't know if they'll all hatch, John.
1: Right, exactly.
2: And this is record-breaking according to We Energies voting. So that's why they've extended it, okay?
1: So you have until Sunday now.
2: Vince Falcano, is that what it is?
1: Falcano
2: is number one, but then...
1: Well, they put out a new list, Julia.
2: I know, you told me. You texted me. I thought you were lying to me.
1: So they said, these are the top three from our station, and not in any order. They said that in all caps.
2: Oh.
1: On the list is Vince, you, and me.
2: No.
1: Of all the people at the station. So we would urge you to cast your votes. Text the word Falcon to 855-616-1620. Julie and I would love to have a little bird named after us. Text the word Falcon and you can vote. I think it would be super cool.
2: I do
1: Until Sunday, and you can vote as many times as you want.

0: And I hope all 10 eggs hatch no matter what.
1: Yeah, for sure.
0: And they're so beautiful. There's fluffy white. Agree.
1: It is 3:13 at WTMJ. Up next, I've been waiting to hear this story all day long. 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Julia's got the story up next, right after Debbie helps get you home on WTMJ.
2: You ever see the sign above the highway? The number of people that have been killed on the road? 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They were more than just a number.
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1: Traffic and weather, Debbie Lozaga. Hey, Deb.
0: Hey there. We've got southbound on 41 kind of backing up from just before Good Hope Road all the way down to Capitol Drive. Northbound, a little slow between North Avenue and Burleigh. Southbound 43 is backed up as well from just south of Capitol all the way down to the Marquette. Westbound 94, we've got backups from 27th Street all the way to Holly Road. Earlier issues on westbound near Moreland have been cleared up. And eastbound on 94, a little bit tight from Mitchell Boulevard all the way to about 35th Avenue. As well. We do still have an accident on 894 heading westbound just past 84th Street, the left lane blocked there. So backups coming from 27th Street to that scene. I'm Debbie Lozaga with your WTMJ Time Saver Traffic.
1: The WTMJ 5-day forecast for tonight. Going to get some rain this evening, a low of 44 degrees. Tomorrow becoming partly cloudy, a high of 58. Wednesday, breezy, still cool, a high of 53. Thursday, partly cloudy, 54. Friday, sunny, a high of 56 degrees.
9: You've probably heard about the latest headlines going on with Milwaukee Public Schools, right? Dealing with that $46 million budget deficit, doing a lot of, you know, damage control, to say, as it's led to impacting more than 260 positions, we learned in the past few weeks through not filling vacant positions, early retirements, and layoffs. So, the optics of a state agency spending $370,000 on a four-day conference in the Wisconsin Dells is making waves out of our state capitol. And this report is just coming to light recently, which found the Department of Public Instruction spent all of that money on a four-day conference at the Chula Vista. And officials with DPI say it was part of their regular work updating the state's forward exam that everybody has to take, every student has to take.

0: across our state, it's required, in partnership with a private company to work on that forward exam. The key detail, they say, the work they do is confidential, has to be confidential, okay? Test questions and materials can't be made public, so schools can't teach the test in advance, which is why the Department of Public Instruction emphasized privacy around this conference. But many are not buying that. Wisconsin Assembly Majority Leader Tyler August out of Lake Geneva questions not just the cost, but who was and wasn't in the room. He says decisions about statewide academic standards were being made without parents, lawmakers, or the public involved. He also raised questions about how long it's taking the agency to respond to all of their open records requests. Because, John, this didn't happen this year. It didn't happen last year. It's just coming to light that that Chula Vista event happened in 2024.
1: Oh, wow.
0: So, just last month, Republican members of the Assembly Government Operations Accountability and Transparency Committee called for an informational hearing to find out what went on. So if you're wondering which hotel they stayed at, the Chula Vista is one of the largest water parks in the Dells, with big conference spaces, hotel rooms, indoor water park amenities. It's part of why it's drawn criticism from lawmakers over the optics and cost. They found out 88 people were there in total. The private company that came along is called Data Recognition Corporation. It's a private company that works with states and school systems on testing and assessments. So in simple terms, they design, score, and manage standardized tests, like reading and math exams that students take every year. For Wisconsin, that's the main vendor, okay, for the forward exam, meaning they help develop those test questions, handle the testing system, and process results. They also provide similar service for other states, so that's not unusual. But Representative Tyler August said, quote, "It's disheartening that it took so long to find that out about this event and get into the hands of those requesting them, which is our elected officials."
1: They clearly didn't want people to know about it. I mean, they tucked it away.
0: And here's also what it took.
1: Yeah.
0: You want to know what it took?
1: Yeah.
0: The Wisconsin Joint Committee on Finance delayed a $1 million funding request from the Department of Public Instruction. So they withheld $1 million. And that happened in February because lawmakers said they wanted more time to review the questionable use of funds tied to that 2024 water park event.
1: So they had to hold back the money to get the information.
0: That $1 million was released in March.
1: Yep.
0: So it was delayed a month, John.
1: Yeah.
0: And lawmakers say they are still digging into the issue in the months ahead, and they promise that. So I just wanted to throw out into ChatGPT, okay?
1: Yeah, yeah.
0: I just wanted to know, how many public school buildings are there in our state? You know, I'm talking about not just the schools, the structures, auditoriums, central offices in the state of Wisconsin. You want to know how many there are?
1: How many?
0: More than 2,300.
1: Just in Wisconsin? Wow.
0: So
1: that's a lot.
0: I'm making that point because I just wanted to know, you know, those are public buildings. Didn't we do a lot of learning from home?
1: And they have big auditoriums, don't they? They have auditoriums. They have boardrooms. They have lots of places where they could have met that are already paid for by schools in our state.
0: So instead, it was at a water park in the Wisconsin Dells over 4 days, and it cost taxpayers $368,885.
1: Don't they have a spa there? Isn't this like a, it's called the Chula Vista Resort.
0: Yes, they have a beautiful, oh my goodness, they have a beautiful spa. They have a beautiful resort. These conference rooms are incredible. The amenities are amazing. The water park, John, it's one of the biggest water parks. I think it's the biggest in our state, let alone the nation. It is the most multi-million dollar beautiful resort. I mean, if you're going to go to and do a really awesome conference,
1: yeah,
0: you know, and go all out and splurge, that would be the best place
1: to go. This is where you want to go.
0: Absolutely.
1: And this comes at the same time MPS is dealing with a big budget deficit.
0: That's the problem. I mean, that's kind of what's really the optics of this is that number came out after audits found the district overspent its budget. You're talking about Milwaukee Public Schools.
1: Yeah, yeah.
0: By roughly $46 million in a single year. So it's not like Milwaukee Public Schools lost $46 right. million dollars all at once in cash. It means they spent about $46 mm-hmm. million dollars more than they brought in. That gap now has to be closed through cuts and hiring freezes, which we just saw last week. It's already leading to things like position reductions and layoffs and early retirements. And some of the drivers includes things like the transportation costs, food and nutrition services, staffing and benefits, and the state funding not keeping up with inflation.
1: And so a big old conference was held at the fancy resort when there are 2,300 school buildings.
0: And it took $1 million
1: yep.
0: for lawmakers to withhold to get at least some of the information, that, and they're still working on more.
1: Wow. Man, good reporting, good digging on that. That's going to get the attention of a lot of people. It is 324 WTMJ. Let's check the markets, the WTMJ Annex Wealth Management Market Update. Okay, so everything was kind of just even most of the day. And then it ends up that the U.S. and Iran decide to start shooting at each other in the Strait of Hormuz, and the markets just didn't like that at all. The Dow ended up down 558. The NASDAQ was down 46. The S&P 500 was off 29 points on the day. Annex Wealth Management, financial planning at every level. Know the difference with Annex.
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3: It's 3:30. I'm John Mercier. Your top story, paranoia in Franklin.
4: I'm Julia Fellow, a contentious new curfew in downtown Milwaukee.
5: I'm Debbie Lozaga. We do have a crash, or actually a disabled vehicle on the ramp from 94 westbound to Brewers Boulevard off on the right shoulder. So be careful with that. Delays are coming up from about 25th Street all the way to Holly Road. Southbound 43, a solid ride from Capitol Drive down through the Marquette. Southbound 41, also very heavy from 145 all the way down past Capitol Drive to about Silver Spring. Northbound's backed up from Mayfair up past Burleigh through that construction zone. And then on westbound 894, backing up out of the Mitchell Interchange all the way to about 51st, eastbound from the Hale to about 51st as well. I'm Debbie Lozaga with your WTMJ Time Saver Traffic.
4: Storms will come to an end tonight, and it'll be cloudy, a low 44. Tomorrow, there's a slight chance of showers. It becomes partly cloudy by this time tomorrow, a high of 58. Right now, Milwaukee, it is 77 degrees and mostly sunny.
3: From the WTMJ Breaking News Center, a student game leads to multiple emergency calls in Franklin.
6: Franklin police say the incidents involve students from Franklin High School playing what's known as the paranoia game. Officers responded to reports of a naked man with a gun in the street, along with another incident involving people threatening each other outside a home. Both situations were later connected to the game. Police say the calls prompted a large response, including a high-risk traffic stop that disrupted the morning commute. One person was arrested for disorderly conduct. Nizer Spencer, WTMJ News.
4: A series of street takeovers across Milwaukee leads to felony charges.
7: Prosecutors have charged Ricky Alcantara Hernandez with multiple counts, including first-degree recklessly endangering safety. Court documents say he helped plan multiple street takeovers last month, including at Kinnickinnick and Lincoln in the Bayview neighborhood. Investigators say the takeovers drew hundreds of people with reports of gunfire and fireworks. Police arrested Alcantara Hernandez last week and recovered several guns from his home. If convicted, he could face over 40 years in prison. Jessica Gatso, WTMJ News.
3: A man accused in a firebombing attack in Colorado last year plans to plead guilty to over 100 state charges.
8: 46-year-old Mohammed Salomon is facing over 100 state charges, including first-degree murder, attempted murder, and assault. He's accused of setting fire to a crowd at a pro-Israel march last summer on Boulder's famous Pearl Street Mall. He allegedly used a makeshift flamethrower and Molotov cocktails. A dozen people were injured, and a woman died 24 days after the attack. Now prosecutors tell ABC News Salomon is planning to plead guilty this week. He's also facing federal charges. Alex Stone, ABC News.
4: A Milwaukee alderman is backing the city's new ordinance that will require food trucks in the downtown area to close by 10 p.m.
9: The new food truck curfew goes into effect this Saturday in an effort to curb late-night crime on Water Street. Alderman Bob Bauman says the main problem is underage individuals hanging around outside the bars.
10: MPD testifies that there's a direct causation between the presence of the food trucks and this loitering, so we responded.
9: But many food truck owners pushing back as they say the curfew will hurt their business. Bauman tells WTMJ's The Upswing.
10: No doubt they will take an economic hit that I think they can ultimately recover from by adjusting their business plan, adjusting their locations.
9: Neil Doyle, WTMJ News.
3: City of Milwaukee is taking action against illegal dumping by using more hidden cameras to catch offenders in the act. Milwaukee Department of Neighborhood Services Commissioner Jezemil Arroyo-Vegas tells WTMJ.
11: Right now we have an existing deployed 10 cameras through the neighborhoods. Going up to one additional 100, it's an extremely great step forward. So far we have had a lot of cases that have been catching just with these 10. So I do believe like the next step is definitely going to give us some additional part.
3: The city warns that violators could receive a maximum citation of $5,000 for illegal dumping.
4: A new report highlights the major economic impact UW-Madison has across our state. The study finds the university and its related organizations generate nearly $40 billion in economic activity statewide every year. That includes support for more than 287,000 jobs and nearly $2 billion in tax revenue. Researchers say the university's reach extends beyond Madison, with impacts tied to research, healthcare, and startup companies across our state.
3: Not everyone is on board with a new $175 million sports complex in Big Bend. During a recent village meeting, several residents spoke out urging leaders not to approve the project. Some neighbors say they're worried about how it could impact the entire community.
12: It's a sinkhole of money, and you're about to put the entire region into it. And you're trying to segment it so we don't understand that. But we won't stop. We will be here for 10 years and stop this every step of the way.
3: Despite those concerns, the village board approved phase one of the project, with construction expected to begin this summer.
4: A downtown Milwaukee bridge is closed while crews work on required repairs. Department of Public Works is replacing a cable that allows the bridge to open while the boats pass under. Work is expected to take up to 3 months to complete, and drivers, boaters, will be directed either to St. Paul Avenue or Michigan Street during the duration of the work.
3: Time for a WTMJ Sports Update from the Gruber Law Offices. One Call, That's All Sports Desk. The Packers announced the signing of veteran quarterback Tyrod Taylor to a free agent contract and subsequent release of quarterback Desmond Ridder. The 36-year-old Taylor began his career in Baltimore in 2011. The Packers are his eighth team. With injury questions surrounding Brandon Woodruff and Jacob Mizorowski, it's possible Brewers prospect Logan Henderson will earn his next start later this weekend against the Yankees. Henderson struck out 8 over 6 innings in yesterday's loss to the Nationals. The Brewers start a 3-game series tonight against the Cardinals in St. Louis. Both Jackson Churio and Andrew Vaughn are listed as active. Our coverage begins at 6:10 on WTMJ.
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3: So the owner of Minocqua Brewing is a guy named Kirk Bagstad. He is a liberal activist who hates President Trump. That's exactly how he would describe himself. He's long offered a free beer day for the day after Donald Trump dies. He says the day after Trump dies, he will give away free beer. Now he's announced that he's running for governor. And he came out at an event over the weekend at his brewery And he said this about what happened at the White House Correspondents' Dinner, where, of course, a gunman was arrested after shots were fired.

0: Bagstead posted on his brewing company's Facebook page, "Well, we almost got free beer day. Either a brother or sister in the resistance needs to work on their marksmanship, or what? He, meaning Trump, faked another assassination to get a positive news cycle." What should happen to this guy?
1: Wow.
0: Should he be our next governor? Telly Hughes, award-winning journalist, is with us on WTMJ. Good afternoon, Telly.
1: Good afternoon, John. Good afternoon, Julia. I'm still just in awe with this story. Now, how is this not a threat towards the life of the president, but some seashells with 8647 is?
0: You're talking about former FBI Director Comey. That's a great question. Would you vote for this guy for governor?
1: Absolutely not. I think he has just turned a viral moment into what he hopes launches his political career. But we don't know anything about him other than the fact that he was going to give free beer to the first day that the president of the United States dies. It's the only thing I know about him. So I don't know. He calls himself the Trump of the left. I don't know how many votes that'll get you. I'm not sure exactly what his angle is. I just think that he went on a company page. Yes, it's his own company. But I don't know if that's the right place to voice your political concerns and beliefs and things of that nature. I understand that you are trying to run this promotion. And I think you giving free beer to the first day, to everyone when the president dies, that is worse than any Jimmy Kimmel joke. I don't understand how he doesn't understand the severity of what he's saying in this climate.
0: You know, it's one thing to be political. You own your company, you know, the Penzi Spice guy, if you want to be political. But when you're talking about a shooting at a room full of the president, his cabinet, and journalists, and then making a joke about it, saying you wish the president was dead, I just don't see how there's room for that. And the FBI should take it seriously.
1: Yes, they definitely should take it seriously. I mean, regardless of what or how you feel about the president, but you have to respect the office of the presidency, and that is a threat towards the president. Now, again, you want to change this into something political, and I was reading about the fact that he said that he was encouraging Chris Larson and others to run, but he just said, you know what, I'll do it myself. Some ideas are meant to be left as ideas, not actually acted on.
2: It's disgusting. It's absolutely disgusting behavior. And the Secret Service, I have no doubt that they're probably he's on their radar.
0: Well, they interviewed him. They have actually gone to the brewery, they say, and they've talked to him.
2: Oh, yeah.
0: I bet he got a stern talking to, Telly.
1: Yes, and I also think that if this was coming from maybe someone else, it might have been way more consequences attached to this. Again, you have the former FBI director, James Comey, who was indicted a second time because of a photo of seashells, 8647, from a year ago. So they took a whole year to investigate that, to realize that was a threat on the president's life. But you have a guy on the day of the shooting at the correspondents' dinner say he's okay with putting out there that, hey, you know, the guys that are trying to kill him need to work on their marksmanship or whatever he said. That, to me, is unnecessary regardless of your political beliefs.
0: Good karma, Brands. Telly Hughes, always appreciate it. Telly, thank you very much.
1: All right, guys, thank you.
0: 343 at WTMJ. In Milwaukee, they're considering changing their chase policy for the police department. Again, we've got the details up next.
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10: Ooh. Right off I-94 and Highway 83 in Delafield.
11: Traffic and then weather. Debbie Lossica, how are the roads at 346?
12: Backups on 94 westbound from about 27th Street all the way to Holly Road. The eastbound side backing up as well from Holly all the way to 35th. Southbound 43, a heavy ride from Capitol Drive all the way down through the Marquette. We've got southbound 41 backing up from just before Good Hope Road all the way down past Burleigh. The northbound side backing up from Mayfair Road all the way up towards Hampton. So give yourself that extra time as well. I'm Debbie Lozaga with your WTMJ Time Saver Traffic.
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11: Here is your WTMJ 5-day forecast. The storms come to an end later tonight, mostly cloudy, a low 44. Tomorrow, slight chance of showers, then it becomes partly cloudy, a high of 58. Wednesday, breezy and cool, a high of 53 degrees. For your Thursday, a slight chance of showers, a high of 54. Then really nice for your Friday, mostly sunny, a high of 56. Right now, Milwaukee, it's 75 degrees and mostly sunny.
0: All right, so Milwaukee's Fire and Police Commission is pushing the police department to pretty dramatically restrict its pursuit policy, giving the chief 10 days to either accept this idea or not. Here are the two major recommendations. The first would prohibit officers from chasing drivers for reckless driving that it observed after an attempted traffic stop. So you try to stop somebody and he takes off, you wouldn't be allowed to do that anymore if the allegation was he was driving recklessly. The second would require the department to terminate pursuits if officers believe continuing the chase would, quote, increase the danger to the public. Does this keep us safer? Or is this a bad idea? Eric Drager is a former detective in the Milwaukee Police Department. He's a law enforcement consultant, and he is with us. Eric, good to have you here.
13: Thanks a lot. I appreciate it, John.
0: Okay, so I laid out what the basic policy change would be. Does this make us as a community safer or less safe if these changes go into play?
13: Oh, without question, less safe. No question.
0: Explain why. What does this effectively do if this policy is adopted?
13: So this policy is effectively a non-pursuit policy, which we had in place for years during the 2010s under Chief Flynn, and it had devastating consequences, not only to, you know, traffic safety, but there were ripple effects in terms of how it affected other crimes as well, causing them to go up. But this policy change is actually even a little worse than that other policy. I can kind of explain
0: why. Yeah, tell us why you believe this is worse.
13: Sure. Under the old pursuit policy, under the old non-pursuit policy, you just couldn't chase, you know, unless it was a specific exception. Here, if the police get behind a car for a traffic stop and that person decides to drive away, they can pursue it. However, if that driver then drives recklessly, the police have to stop. So inadvertently, you're creating the circumstance where criminals are going to drive recklessly to not get stopped by the police. Whereas in the previous one, they just weren't pursued in the first place. Now we're creating reckless driving. And the worst part is somebody on the Fire and Police Commission thought of this. Other people approved it and recommended this as a change with no critical thought whatsoever.
0: So 9 people died last year in police chases. 76% of all pursuits last year were for reckless driving. And the Fire and Police Commission says we need to think about those 9 people and their families, and maybe we avoid death on our streets if we implement this new policy. How do you respond to that?
13: Every one of those deaths is a tragedy. And I've done those notifications to family members in those cases, and it's horrible. I mean, it's the worst day they're ever going to face. But this isn't a choice between no death and death. This is a choice between death as a result of some police pursuits that ultimately stop the person from driving recklessly and go to jail for a period of time, or we just have reckless driving all of the time and skyrocketing pedestrian deaths as we had during the earlier non-pursuit policy. So are you going to trade 9 deaths for 50 pedestrian struck deaths? I mean, that's what we've done this already. I mean, this, what do they say about people who forget the lessons of history?
0: They're doomed to relive them.
13: Absolutely.
0: Over and over again.
13: You'd think we'd have some way of remembering what happened during the last one.
0: It wasn't that long ago.
13: It wasn't. Right. And I feel like if there was a tool like Google or something where people would actually look up what the consequences of this were, it would be obvious. Or even if you thought about it for just a brief period of time, it honestly, this really scares me, because anybody who thinks about this realizes this is the obvious ripple effect. Here's some of the unobvious ripple effects from the previous pursuit policy. When you create the circumstance where bad guys get away, if they just drive away, it's now safer to do things like keep your guns and your drugs in your car and not at the house. Because at the house, if the police do a search warrant on the house, they're going to get your guns and drugs. However, if you keep them in the car and you're willing to just drive away, you'll always get away.
2: Oh, my gosh.
13: And that's when, you know, if you think of homicides are really just impulsivity, quick access to a gun, and some sort of conflict. The only thing we can affect as the police is the quick access to gun. You know, there's always going to be conflicts and there's always going to be impulsivity, but we can't affect that quick access to a gun. And in this case, we're just making it more likely that they're going to have quick access to guns rather than less likely. The juveniles, when we had this previous non-pursuit policy, they figured out all you have to do is live in the car.
0: Yep, get in your car.
13: And we can never stop you.
2: So I was on Capitol Drive when I was reporting with the previous policy under Ed Flynn. And I'm not sure that people who may be driving and listening to this can fully understand the gravity of how demoralizing and shocking it is to see someone being pulled over, okay?
13: Mm-hmm.
2: It was a Milwaukee police SUV squad pulling over like a vehicle, and squad lights, sirens, the lights are on. The person skids off and goes right.
13: Sure.
2: Stops for a second, skids off, goes right. And then I'm thinking that, okay, the police are going to go. No.
13: No.
2: They turned off their lights and they just kept going. And it's jaw-dropping. What is that like for the police officers who have to turn off their lights?
13: It's the worst feeling in the world. We had cases where that exact thing happens, except they don't just keep going. They realize the cops aren't going to chase them. They come around the block, wave guns in the air, not pointed at the cops, just in the air, because obviously that would create another bad situation. And there's nothing the cops could do at that point, because they hadn't witnessed a violent felony take place yet, and that was the only thing that you could pursue under that old policy for.
2: Isn't that brandishing a weapon, though, if they do that?
13: It is, but it's not a violent felony. Brandishing the weapon isn't. Shooting the weapon is.
2: So under that policy, you still can't chase.
0: Former MPD Detective Eric Drager is with us. So last year, decision makers, bragged about some of the new stuff they put into effect. We can impound cars. We can do that sort of thing if you're driving recklessly. We can tow your car. Well, you can't do that if you can't chase them and they flee in their car.
13: Right.
0: So doesn't that also diminish some of the measures that we put in place to try to combat reckless driving?
13: Right. You have to stop the car before you can tow it.
0: Right. And now we're not doing that. Let me give you another example. I live in Menominee Falls. Under the old policy, when people knew they would not be chased, they would get in their car and they'd drive like hell to get to Menominee Falls. They'd end up in Mequon. They would end up on the south side because they knew they weren't being chased. So is this more dangerous for the suburbs as well as the city itself?
13: Oh, it makes it incredibly more dangerous for the suburbs, largely because the bad guys don't know where the borders end, typically. You know, if they did, and actually that might be an idea for some of the suburbs, is let them know, hey, if you cross this street, guess what? You are
0: entering
13: going to be
0: Menominee
13: pursued.
0: Falls with flashing signs.
13: Absolutely. Wow. I would love to see that happen, just so they realize that this is a problem. I mean, think about these street takeovers. If you can't chase them, how are you going to stop them? I mean, we could try a strongly worded letter, perhaps.
2: Have any police chiefs in the suburbs, like I'm friends with the Butler police chief, and he's brought this up many, many times, are they able to weigh in on this and talk to the commission about this?
13: You would think there would be some mechanism for that. There isn't any formal mechanism for them to be able to weigh in. They really have no say in this. You know, and think about this. When those reckless drivers go to the suburbs, the judges that keep releasing these folks to aren't elected by those people in the suburbs, but the people in the suburbs are absolutely affected by those decisions.
0: Yeah. So, Eric, we've only got 30 seconds.
13: Sure.
0: This doesn't become the law of the land because the Fire and Police Commission recommends it. The chief can adopt it, but he's not forced to because of something that changed a few years ago. What are the chances, do you believe, that this becomes new policy?
13: It really is up to the police chief. It's up to Jeff Norman. And, you know, hopefully he realizes that a little pushback here is probably the best thing to prevent a lot of death from happening on our streets. So hopefully we're not having a conversation about how is all this juvenile crime happening a year from now.
0: Eric Drager is a retired Milwaukee Police Department detective. We always appreciate your perspective. Thank you so much, Eric.
13: Thank you, guys. Appreciate it.
0: It is 357 at WTMJ.
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0: Hey, Mother's Day is almost here. You don't want to forget your mom, that's for sure. WTMJ's John Mercier here. 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
13: 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Lyles back. 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Bye-bye baseball. Gary Sanchez gets them to their feet.
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15: 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A new Costco is coming to Milwaukee County.
0: I'm Debbie Lozago. We have delays southbound on 43 coming in from before or just past Capitol Drive down through the Marquette interchange. Northbound slowing down from Kilbourne up past North Avenue. Westbound 94 heavy from 27th Street to Holly Road. Eastbound's backed up from 70th to about 35th. And then we got delays on the bypass heading southbound, starting around National Avenue all the way down and around the Hale interchange past 84th Street. Westbound's backed up out of the Mitchell interchange all the way to 60th. I'm Debbie Lozago with your WTMJ Time Saver Traffic.
14: Tonight, chance for rain, a low of 44 degrees. Tomorrow, slight chance for rain early in the day, a high of 58. From the WTMJ Breaking News Center, the White House was briefly on lockdown due to a nearby shooting.
16: The Secret Service is on the scene of an officer-involved shooting near the Washington Monument. According to one law enforcement source, an officer opened fire when a man at 15th and Independence Avenue took out a handgun and pointed it in his direction. That weapon was retrieved from the scene. The condition of the suspect is currently unknown. At the time of the incident, President Trump was holding a small business summit in the East Room. The White House North Lawn was briefed.

0: I'm Tony Drake of the Retirement Ready Show, Saturday at noon, Sunday at 7 a.m. Visit retirementreadyshow.com for your retirement planning needs.
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2: $1.25 a gallon. Gas Buddy's Patrick DeHaan says refinery outages were a key driver for the increases last week, but some early signs pointing to improvement, which could ease prices in the days ahead. As of today, the average price for gas in Wisconsin sitting at $4.37, average prices in the Milwaukee area at $4.45 a gallon. Neil Doyle, WTMJ News.
3: And some airline travelers are starting to see higher prices after Spirit Airlines shut down over the weekend. Annex Wealth Management's chief economist, strategist Brian Jacobson weighs in.
4: It doesn't help, but it might not hurt a lot just because there is still some competition out there. You know, Delta competes with United, competes with American, competes with Frontier, competes with Southwest, right? So there are still a lot of competitors out there.
3: If you have a ticket for a future Spirit flight, you should get an automatic refund.
5: A suspect is in custody after a police chase that ended in a crash on Milwaukee's north side.
6: Speed of approximately 50 miles per hour. Again, the driver of this vehicle is wanted for has a warrant and wanted for RES.
5: Scanner audio from Broadcastify. West Dallas police were serving a search warrant this morning when the suspect showed up, then took off in a vehicle. Police pursued, and the chase ended with a crash near 10th and Locust. The driver of the vehicle was taken to the hospital with minor injuries.
3: We now know the name of an 18-year-old that was a shooting victim on Milwaukee's southwest side over the weekend. The Milwaukee Medical Examiner says 18-year-old Tyler Huddleston was shot and killed after an argument at his family's house. It happened early Saturday morning near 62nd and Arthur. Police are still searching for the suspects.
5: A membership-based retail giant will soon break ground on its first Milwaukee County location.
7: Work is expected to start this week on a 164,000-square-foot Costco store near 27th and Drexel in Franklin, on land previously owned by Northwestern Mutual. In addition to the Costco itself, plans also call for a 12-pump gas station and more than 860 parking spaces. Costco currently has five locations in southeast Wisconsin, with a sixth under construction in Oconomowoc. If all goes according to plan, the Franklin location will welcome its first customers this November. Adam Roberts, WTMJ News.
3: Coming up, two great pieces of news from the Brewers.
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5: 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Sports Desk. The Brewers begin a three-game series with the Cardinals tonight in St. Louis. 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Both Jackson Churio and Andrew Vaughn are listed as active. The Packers announced the signing of veteran quarterback Tyrod Taylor to a

0: free agent contract, and they've released quarterback Desmond Ridder. Veterans and rookies will mix in Green Bay for the first time later this month. The Packers' regular season schedule will be released later this month.
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4: Wisconsin's Afternoon News is on the air, broadcasting live from the Annex Wealth Management Studios at The Avenue in beautiful downtown Milwaukee. 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
0: Hope you're having a great Monday. Thanks for hanging out with us. We've got a really special guest coming up in a little more than 5 minutes here. Ike Winter is one of the most talented artists in the Milwaukee area. You've seen his work. He's got some cool new stuff going on. He's with us live in the studio, including the big wooden things at the NFL draft. Remember those? Ike is with us live coming up here in about 5 minutes. But first, it's time to recognize another everyday hero.
5: An everyday hero is when Wisconsin's morning news celebrates an average John or Jane Doe who had no idea when they got up one morning they'd be saving a life. Today we head to Hancock County, Mississippi. Bus driver Leah Taylor. She was driving the Hancock Middle Schoolers home when something didn't feel right. She felt faint and not well.
6: I had a medical emergency when I passed out driving the bus.
5: You heard that right. Taylor tells WLOX News Now that she passed out while the bus was moving.
7: She kind of sort of like fell over, like flopped over, and everyone started like standing up.
5: Sixth grader Mackenzie Finch describes the dire situation. Here's the most incredible part. A handful of students all acted on instinct. Mackenzie was among five who came from opposite ends of the bus working together to help in the situation. For example, Jackson Castnave kept the bus on the road.
8: I saw that the bus was veering off to the side, then I grabbed the wheel.
5: As he grabbed the wheel, Leah, the bus driver, kept bobbing in and out of consciousness. Meanwhile, the school bus was still moving. Darius Clark took care of that.
9: So she passed out again, and then the bus started rolling forward. And I mean, it started like gaining speed, so I didn't know it had air brakes. So whenever I clicked the brakes, that about threw me out the windshield.
5: Yeah, that sixth grader knew how to use the brakes. While another classmate called 911, Destiny Cornelius helped Leah with her medicine.
10: I saw her medication in her hand, and I saw like her reaching for it. I knew like that's what she needed.
5: These sixth graders all work together to stop the bus, help the bus driver, call authorities. You can see the video. It's amazing. It's from inside the bus. It's on our website. Also, you can text the word HERO to the WDTMJ Siding Unlimited talk and text line 855-616-1620. We'll send it to you. It turns out bus driver Leah was having an asthma attack. Thankfully, she's okay.
6: They saved my life.
5: Imagine had those students not been there to save her life.
6: I'm very proud of them. I couldn't ask for any better students than my students on my bus. I love every single one of them.
5: Thank you, Mackenzie, Jackson, Destiny, and Darius. You all deserve A's. And who knows, maybe a day off of school. You are all everyday heroes. 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Eric Bilstead, WTMJ News.
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11: 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What's your question?
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8: Good afternoon, John. Southbound on 41, we do have delays still from Good Hope Road all the way down to Capitol Drive. The northbound side slowing down just before North Avenue all the way up past Silver Spring. So a bit of a heavy ride there. Southbound on 43, backing up from Keefe down through the Marquette. The northbound side is backing up just before Fond du Lac Avenue up towards North Avenue. Westbound 94, you've got delays from 27th Street to Holly Road. Eastbound is slowing down basically from Holly Road all the way to 35th. I'm Debbie Lozaga with your WTMJ Time Saver Traffic.
7: The WTMJ 5-day forecast. Tonight, a little bit of rain. A line of storms is going to roll through, a low of 44 degrees. Tomorrow, cloudy, a high of 58. Wednesday, breezy, a high of 53. Thursday, cloudy, a high of 54. Every day, it's warmer inland. And on Friday, mostly sunny, a high of 56. It's currently 79 degrees.

0: So, you know how on April 9th, there was the Wisco debut and the new branding and the Barrel Man. There's this beautiful wood creation that was made. Well, we have in studio with us the man who did it. And he's, all of Wisconsin sports are his biggest fan. He's Ike Winter. He's a wood artist. If you text WATCH, W-A-T-C-H, to 855-616-1620, you can see Ike making this incredible transformation. Ike, thank you for joining us.
1: That's so
2: cool. Thanks for having me.
0: And the Opalite connection.
2: I love that. If you were like, hey, we want to introduce the segment with Opalite, I'm all for that.
0: Yeah, because there is an Opalite connection to that art.
2: Yeah. No, I love it. Yeah.
3: If you text word watch, you can also see a big, cool, famous piece of Ike's work, which is sitting right behind him.
0: So your deadline for that on April 9th was 7 a.m. When did you finish it?
2: Well, you finished it at 4 a.m., which is pretty on par with my art. Yeah, I mean, even the NFL draft, I finished it the night before and stuff. So I'm a last minute kind of guy with finishing my art. I like the pressure, the deadlines.
0: And if you're wondering about the NFL draft, we're talking about when the NFL draft was in

0: Green Bay last year, all of the logos that you saw Ike made
1: for every team.
0: For every team.
1: Yeah.
0: And we had featured you, but what was so cool is that, you know, some of the first round picks started touching their team that they were drafted into. What did that feel like? And now it's a tradition.
2: Yeah, I mean, it happened again last week in Pittsburgh with the players slapping the art again. And it was crazy when it happened in the moment. It's been a year and it still hasn't actualized in my head. And now watching the draft in Pittsburgh last week, I was watching as a football fan, but also the fact that I have ties to now it became a tradition is just like crazy. So, it hasn't normalized in my head. For anyone wondering, like I'm still just as starstruck from it that happened and I'm part of the NFL tradition.
1: So I've known you since you were a younger kid,
2: like
1: a high school age kid. And I remember talking to you about what you wanted to do and talking about dreams and stuff you talk about when you're an adult, talking to a kid in high school. This incredible stuff that's happened to you, Ike. How do you describe kind of the living of your dreams that's going on right now?
2: I mean, I'm grateful for all of it at the root of it. Like, I don't take it for granted any single day. I preach a lot of like gratitude and optimism every single day. You know, I'm grateful I got to wake up today. And that's like my whole message. So, you know, it's crazy to live through all these amazing moments and with the NFL draft last year. And I'm just grateful for every opportunity that's been thrown my way. And I hope to... I'm always looking forward to the next thing, though, too, and grateful to, you know, be able to produce art. Like, not a lot of people can say that to be an artist for a living. So I understand, like, the opportunity I have in front of me and don't take it for granted any day.
0: Again, you can text WATCH to 855-616-1620 if you want to see the Barrel Man. Where will it eventually be someday? It was so cool that you found the pieces from literally a dumpster.
2: Yeah. So all the colors, all the tones have to come from stuff that I find. That's my rule within my art. So even like the Bucks piece here and the Barrel Man that you're looking at, every color is organically from the furniture that I find. The piece was on display for their City Connect jersey pop-up on April 9th. They're going to be doing pop-ups all over the state. The Brewers are going to be doing like a thing in Green Bay and Madison and kind of having like a City Connect day in each city to, you know, bring the jerseys and the promo all over the state. So they're going to bring the art with them. And then around mid-June, it'll be permanently installed at the stadium for all fans to see throughout the summer. So I'm excited for that. That'll be cool.
1: Do you use bandsaws, jigsaws? Do you have a wood shop? Like, how do you do this? This is incredible.
2: Yeah, I have a pretty large wood shop, and I collect a lot of furniture. Like, I have a lot of wood sitting around so that when I get approached with a project, I usually have stuff that I've gathered throughout the years. But also, too, I need to, like, find colors and stuff. So, yeah, I use bandsaw, scroll saw, which is like a mini bandsaw.
1: Uh-huh.
2: I'm pretty simple, though. I literally use, like, four tools. Like, I like a very simple process, yeah. A lot of other woodworkers or artists will like see videos or will FaceTime and they'll see my shop and there's like, that's all you do. And I'm like, I don't like to know a lot of information. I like to like keep the process simple. So, yeah.
0: Okay. So let's talk about what's right to your right.
2: Yeah.
0: If you text WATCH to 855-616-1620, we're talking to wood artist Ike Winter. Right next to him, if you text WATCH, is the iconic older Milwaukee Bucks logo. And who signed it?
2: So, yeah, it's the 90s iconic purple and green Bucks logo. And 2 weeks ago, Giannis randomly said, I'm going to be at the Antetokounmpo's store at 5 p.m. And I was able to kind of get in line and have him sign this piece of art. It's been a few years in the making for this to happen. He was actually supposed to sign it a year ago. And the day that it was supposed to happen, he had a kid. Wow. So it's been a long time coming. And the interesting thing is, so he signed this one, but I actually had a gift piece for him and his family. So they created, they came out with a documentary called Giannis, The Marvelous Journey. I think it was 2 years ago.
1: Yeah.
2: They filmed it right here in Milwaukee at the Art Museum and told a lot of back end stories that people had never heard. And part of that was a story of his family getting evicted in Greece and they had to take all their things with them. And there was a specific story of him and his brother, Alex, putting a refrigerator on a skateboard and pushing it down the streets of Greece to move to the next place. And I watched the documentary and I created that out of wood from our city. So two people pushing a refrigerator on a skateboard. So like, it's a weird looking piece of art, but if you watch the documentary, like they get it. So
0: what did he think? What did the three brothers think?
2: I haven't released the video yet, but they were I mean, Giannis, I'll show the video at some point. He just like saw the piece of art and just looked at Alex. He's like, this is dope. And then he talked for a solid like 60, 90 seconds about the art and that story. And then it was crazy. Giannis is like, we have to take a photo with the three brothers and you and the art. So it was super special. And Giannis is like, do we get to keep this? Can I go open the store here? And I'm like, yeah, this is for you and your family. So that story too, I was supposed to gift that to him a year ago, the day they had a kid. So it's cool that we finally made this all happen. It's been like 2 years in the making to do all this. So yeah,
1: it's amazing, amazing stuff. Ike Winter, it's always good to see you. Your work is so beautiful.
0: Where can we follow you?
2: Instagram or TikTok. Yeah. Just hanging out on social media. And I mean, most of my time is literally spent in my studio, just cutting wood and listening to music. I don't get out much outside of that. But it's honestly like such a blessing and a happy place for me just to be able to like be in my zone and cut wood every day. So
0: I love it. Yeah. Thank you so much. Winter with a Y.
2: Yeah, Winter with a Y.
1: Ike Winter, WYNTER.
2: Yep.
1: Always good to see you. Thank you so much, Ike.
2: Appreciate you. Thank you.
1: Let's check the markets at 4:24. The WTMJ Annex Wealth Management Market Update. The Dow was off 557 today. The NASDAQ dropped 46 points and the S&P 500 was down 29 points. Annex Wealth Management, financial planning at every level. 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
0: It's 4:30. I'm John Mercier. Your top story, a student game leads to an arrest in Franklin.
6: I'm Julia Fellow, a crackdown on illegal dumping.
7: I'm Debbie Lozaga. It looks like there's an accident on Highway 67 northbound right at I-94. Watch out for, looks like the four left lanes of northbound 67 are blocked off right now with emergency crews. Give them a wide berth if you can. Maybe avoid that area. Southbound 43, looking at some delays from Capitol Drive down into the Marquette interchange. Northbound is backing up out of the Marquette up to North Avenue. On southbound 41, we've got delays before Good Hope Road all the way down past Capitol. Northbound slow from Mayfair all the way up to about Hampton. I'm Debbie Lozaga with your WTMJ Time Saver Traffic.
6: Some showers tonight. The storms will come to an end, though. It'll be mostly cloudy tonight, a low of 44. Tomorrow, a slight chance of showers becomes partly cloudy, a high of 58 degrees. Right now in Milwaukee, it's mostly sunny and 78 degrees.
0: From the WTMJ Breaking News Center, a student game leads to multiple emergency calls in Franklin.
8: Franklin police say the incidents involved students from Franklin High School playing what's known as the paranoia game. Officers responded to reports of a naked man with a gun in the street, along with another incident involving people threatening each other outside a home. Both situations were later connected to the game. Police say the calls prompted a large response, including a high-risk traffic stop that disrupted the morning commute. One person was arrested for disorderly conduct. Nizer Spencer, WTMJ News.
6: A man is wanted for hitting an Oak Creek police squad car and hurting an officer.
9: An arrest warrant is out for 31-year-old Antonio McAfee of Milwaukee, who now faces several felonies, including recklessly endangering safety and fleeing an officer. The charges stem from April 18th, when an officer spotted a car without plates at the Red Roof Inn near 13th and College. Investigators say a man got into the car and backed into the police squad, pinning the officer and a woman before driving off. The officer suffered a shattered toe. Jessica Gatso, WTMJ News.
0: Authorities in Oklahoma are looking for suspects in a mass shooting at a weekend party that left over 20 people injured.
10: Police say the shooting unfolded during an unsanctioned lakeside party in Edmond. The party had been advertised on social media and drew a large crowd of young adults. The number of victims went up overnight as more people arrived at emergency rooms on their own. The injuries ranged in severity, and a local hospital says the ages were 16 to 30 years old. No arrests have been made. Police say the event was not permitted, and they do not believe there is an ongoing threat. Alex Stone, EBC News.
6: Former Spirit Airlines employees rallied outside the company's headquarters near Fort Lauderdale today. The budget airline suddenly shut down operations over

0: over the weekend after a $500 million federal bailout fell through. Here's Christian Benavides.
1: Former Spirit Airlines employees wore their old uniforms Monday.
2: It feels like someone died.
1: Exchanging hugs and tears outside the company's headquarters.
3: We're all just kind of feeling numb because we don't feel like this really happened.
1: Thousands of crew members lost their jobs and health insurance after the low-cost carrier suddenly shut down Saturday.
0: Spirit is blaming its collapse on rising gas prices from a war with Iran. And coming up in less than 15 minutes, we talk to Fox World Travel's Rose Gray about this Spirit Airlines issue.
4: City leaders are stepping up efforts to stop illegal dumping in Milwaukee neighborhoods with more surveillance and enforcement. Milwaukee Mayor Cavalier Johnson tells WTMJ what the consequences are for illegal dumping.
5: I'm taking this opportunity as the weather begins to turn here to warn people. To warn those folks out there that may decide to dump illegally in Milwaukee, that when we do catch you, you'll receive the maximum citation that we have at our disposal, which is $5,000. $5,000.
4: Mayor Johnson says people can be eligible for up to $1,000 if they report and testify on illegal dumping.
0: More debate is playing out in Big Bend after a major development gets approval. Residents packed a recent village board meeting. They're pleading to reject a proposed youth sports complex that would be near Highway 164 and I-43. Some Big Bend residents are worried about the safety of the community.
6: There's been many articles in the paper about how things have changed between everything that is needed from the police. You have shootings, you have stabbings, you have fights. Do you want to bring that to the community?
0: It may have been hard to hear that. The person was talking about fear of some police activity and if they wanted to bring that to the community of Big Bend. Village leaders ultimately move forward with the Breck Athletic Complex, which is expected to be the largest of its kind in our state.
4: Much of Wisconsin under very high fire danger today. The Department of Natural Resources has suspended burn permits in 43 counties and is urging people to avoid outdoor burning. The department says dry conditions, low humidity, and strong winds are increasing the risk of wildfires.
0: A new report highlights the major economic impact of UW-Madison across our state. The study finds the university and its related organizations generate nearly $39 billion in economic activity statewide every year. That includes support for more than 287,000 jobs and nearly $2 billion in tax revenue. Researchers say the university's reach extends far beyond Madison, with impacts tied to our research, healthcare, and startup companies across our state.
4: Time for a WTMJ sports update from the Gruber Law Office's One Call, That's All Sports Desk. The Packers announced the signing of veteran quarterback Tyrod Taylor to a free agent contract and subsequent release of quarterback Desmond Ridder. The 36-year-old Taylor began his career in Baltimore in 2011. The Packers will be his eighth team. The Brewers start a three-game series tonight against the Cardinals in St. Louis. Both Jackson Churio and Andrew Vaughn are listed as active. Lane Grindle joins us coming up at 5:08 from the ballpark. Our coverage begins at 6:10 right here on WTMJ.
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4: So the founder of Minocqua Brewing Company, the owner, liberal activist Kirk Bangsted, says he's launching a campaign for governor. He came under controversy for comments he made after the White House Correspondents' Dinner shooting, where he said, and I'm going to just paraphrase here, that people on our side need to have better marketing.

0: marksmanship. And he's long offered a offer of free beer for the day after Donald Trump dies. Lots of developments on this story today. WTMJ's Adam Roberts is with us in the studio. Hello, Adam.
1: Hey, guys. So for those who may be listening and are wondering, okay, why am I hearing so much about this guy? And have I heard this name before? You likely have if you're in the world of Wisconsin politics. So Kurt Bankstedt, as you mentioned, longtime liberal activist, and he would call himself that, although he does have some history running for office. He did run for state assembly a few years ago, I believe in 2020, but this would be his first time running for an elected office since then. You mentioned those comments directed in the third person, but towards President Trump. You read between the lines. That did lead to agents from both the Secret Service and FBI visiting Bankstedt at his Milwaukee brewery, a portion of which he did live stream and shared that on Thursday.
2: Do you want to kill, kidnap, inflict bodily harm on the president or vice president, or have made threats to do that?
3: I can answer that myself. No, I do not.
1: Bankstedt referring to his lawyer, who he also had in attendance there. So how else does Bankstedt factor into the election that now he's declared his candidacy? Well, he would run seemingly as a Democrat. It's already a crowded field. You have seven serious candidates. Bankstedt would be the eighth. He also does run the Minocqua Brewing Company Super PAC. So he has that as far as financial backing. Did a check of financial statements from the Federal Election Commission. He's got about $340,000 in contributions, spent about all but $8,000 of that by March 31st, which is the most recent available date. So there is financial backing. However, he's got to move a little quickly here as far as signatures go, because you do have a certain threshold of at least 2,000 in order to get on the ballot. Would have to get that by June 1st, and appears earlier today shared a message that he was getting that process started, but he needs that 2,000 minimum by the end of this month.
0: So he, in his announcement around that date, said that he's upset with the other Democrats running.
1: Yes.
0: He says that they have not adequately addressed the economy. They're being too shy about addressing President Trump. He won't back away from that. So he's kind of speaking out and firing on the other candidates. Have any of the other candidates had anything to say about him getting into the race?
1: It doesn't appear so, at least not directly from what I can see. You mentioned some of the candidates he's had issues with, particularly Francesca Hong, who has been a bit of a surprise and is the front runner if you look at the most recent Marquette poll, with former Lieutenant Governor Mandela Barnes behind her. But Bankstedt, for his part, calls her unelectable in a general race. He also mentioned he contacted both Hong's campaign as well as State Senator Kelda Royce, who's also running, and offered an endorsement for either candidate if they would come out with an election protection plan, citing his belief that President Trump would try to fix the numbers this November. Neither was willing to agree with him on that approach, and so he ultimately went to announce his campaign.
0: So is he officially in, or is he just talking about it?
1: So he is indicating he's all in. But again, as far as like if he will start appearing on ballots, you have to get that 2,000 signature threshold by the end of this month.
0: Wow. Interesting stuff. WTMJ's Eric, Adam Roberts. Sorry, Adam Roberts. Good to have you here. Thank you so much, Adam.
1: Of course.
0: Up next, the headline is that Spirit Airlines is done. They're kaput. They're not flying any more flights. What if you've got tickets on Spirit Airlines? What if you need to book another flight because that flight's been canceled? And what is going on with the airline industry in general because of rising jet fuel prices? Rose Gray, Fox World Travel, with us up next on WTMJ.
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9: Traffic and then weather, and then Fox World Travel's Rose Gray. Debbie Lozaga, how are the roads at 445?
10: It's a bit slow out there right now, especially on the bypass coming down from Greenfield Avenue down to Lincoln, back on the brakes from Oklahoma Avenue all the way down through the Hale Interchange, and then swinging eastbound is going to be slow all the way to 51st. The westbound side backing up out of the Mitchell Interchange to about 51st as well. We got southbound 43, a hefty ride from just before Capitol Drive all the way down through the Marquette to the KK River crossing. The northbound side slowing down out of the Marquette up to North Avenue. So give yourself a little bit of extra time there. I'm Debbie Lozaga with your WTMJ Time Saver Traffic.
11: Here is your WTMJ 5-day forecast tonight. Showers and storms come to an end. It'll be mostly cloudy, a low 44. Tomorrow, slight chance of showers, becoming partly cloudy, a high of 58 degrees. Wednesday, breezy and cool, a high of 53 degrees. Thursday, cloudy, slight chance of showers, a high of 54 degrees. Friday, mostly sunny, really nice for your Friday, high of 56, really sunny. And right now, Milwaukee is 76 degrees and mostly sunny.
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11: Just once. I was so lucky. John, I anchored the weekend morning show for TMG4 News for more than 6 years. And you know how it is to work the morning show, right?
0: Yeah, sure.
11: Fox World Travel, I'm not kidding. I would listen to it every morning.
0: I run my errands on purpose on Saturday so that I can listen to Rose's show. And sometimes I sit in the parking lot of the grocery store for like 45 minutes.
11: I was texting questions.
0: Because I want to hear the whole show.
11: And then I was on her show.
0: Yeah. How good is that? Rose, thanks for being with us.
13: Oh my gosh, I am blushing.
0: I want to ask you about Spirit Airlines. I guess let's start with the specific issue of Spirit Airlines. What happens if people have tickets on Spirit Airlines right now? What is happening to those people?
13: Okay, so here's the thing. If you have a reservation on Spirit Airlines, do not go to their website and cancel it. you know you're not going to be flying them, but don't do that because that will only hinder any refund process you may have to go through if your refund hasn't been processed. Now, according to Spirit Airlines,

0: anybody that purchased tickets directly through the airline with a credit or debit card should have been already refunded or will be refunded very, very soon. But you want to have that reservation up and active, and you want that confirmation number, and you want to be aware of what's going on there. So do not go in there and cancel the reservation. Then a couple of the big the other airlines, not all of them are big, stepped up. United, Frontier, Southwest, American to some degree, Delta to some degree, and they're offering people who are supposed to fly on Spirit Air. Now, there's all kinds of different time constraints or restrictions, so make sure you check that out, what they're calling rescue fares. And for the most part, they're $199 to $299, depending on the duration of the flight.
1: That's good, Rose. That development kind of surprises me. That's great.
0: That's really good news, and that just goes to show that whether you're an ultra-low-cost carrier or you are a legacy carrier like United Airlines, they're all trying to do one thing, which is move passengers. And so they understand, you know, is it sad? Very, very sad. You know, we could say, oh, well, that's what they get. You know, they were offering $89 round-trip fares to Florida, and that's the outcome when you do that kind of a thing. But you know what? Some people, that was all they could afford. And so, you know, my major mission in life is to allow people who want to travel to travel. And so Spirit Air did that for people. And now you also have to think about the 17,000 people who are out of a job because of this.
2: Absolutely, Rose. What do you think about that? You know, it was waiting till the last minute. It was like a ticking time bomb. And then all of the people suddenly were stranded. Thank goodness, as you said, American Airlines and others and United, Delta came to the table. But I mean, how crazy was that, that it just suddenly happened? And you talked about it during your show.
0: Well, we saw it coming. I mean, everybody saw it coming. They've declared bankruptcy twice in the last 2 years. And I actually was holding out hope that the government was going to bail them out. Didn't the government bail all the airlines out during COVID, for goodness sakes? But I think there was some, you know, definite last minute misgivings about that whole thing. And sadly, there was some talk of a merger with two airlines that the Biden administration put the kibosh to because they said that would be antitrust. And I get that as well. So it's travel is a very, very tricky business. And with these jet fuel prices being what they are, I can't even imagine what the other airlines are dealing with right now. You know, the number one question I've been getting for the last 2 days since Saturday was, when should we buy our airline tickets then? You know, if you've got something you have to go to, a baptism, a commencement, a wedding, a 90th birthday party, whatever, you have to go anyway. Buy the ticket. Don't look back. If you were just fooling around looking for a good way to buy a ticket or a cheap ticket to any place, that's a whole different story.
1: Rose, quickly, European carriers are actually canceling flights. There were predictions it'd be the biggest travel season to Europe in more than a decade. What are people to do if they're going to Europe and they have flights within the continent? I mean, this is a bad situation with the jet fuel prices.
0: It very much is. And again, I always say be prepared. So are you looking in those markets? And this, as you mentioned, is happening predominantly right now in Europe, as routes are in Europe. And so does Ryanair fly in that market? Does EasyJet fly in that market? How else can I take a fast train? Are there other ways for me to get internally? Now, I think we will still see some cancellations of over-the-water flights this summer as well. And the best thing I can tell you is this. Hold the airline's feet to the fire. They have a contract with you that says that you bought a ticket, and the contract means they're getting you from point A to point B and then back to point A again. How do they plan on doing that? If you don't like the plan they're offering, you can always decline, and they do have to give you your money back. But, you know, if you've got all kinds of hotel reservations and car reservations and all those kinds of things, and now you're waiting to buy that airline ticket, I think it's in your best interest to get something purchased so you feel like you are somewhat secure in that vacation.
2: We have Fox World Travel's Rose Gray on the Talk and Text Line with us. Rose, I want to ask you about this deadly cruise ship that just took place, an outbreak on the Atlantic Ocean. The Hanta virus outbreak killed at least three people. What's really interesting is that it's a fatal family of viruses transmitted primarily through infected rodent urine and droppings or saliva. But the fact that this is happening where people are dying, at least three, a German and two Dutch citizens on the Atlantic cruise ship, I mean, what is the reaction to that with the travel world?
0: Well, we'll have to find out. If this is a very segregated incident, which I believe in my heart of hearts it is, so this is a Dutch flagship that was doing an Antarctica, Falkland Islands, South Georgia trip. So they sailed out of Ushuaia. It's a small ship, 150 passengers, but usually those expedition ships are. And they're doing, the World Health Organization and the cruise line and everybody involved is doing a great job of taking care of these people who are in intensive care. Some of them were taken to hospitals, airlifted off one by one, and they're making sure everybody's quarantined and they're being very careful on the ship. So the truth of the matter is, at this point in time, we just have to wait and see, is this a very, very isolated incident, which I think it's going to be. But again, our good pals in the cruise industry get another hit.
1: We're waving our flags, Rose. We have out our English flags in the studio because Julia and Rose are going to England on an incredible trip. Give us the highlights of the trip people can go on with you and Julia coming up.
0: Well, that one of the highlights is Julia, for sure.
1: For sure.
0: But high key for sure. Windsor Castle, absolutely, positively. The changing of the guard, all of that kind of thing. I will tell you, we're about halfway sold out now. So we want to start letting people know that it's time to get a move on here if you are really considering going on this trip. And it's easy enough to do. In fact, I love it when I'm talking to you on a weekday because anybody can call 866-GO-FOX-GO and they can talk to one of our advisors and get more detailed information. You can also go to our website at foxworldtravel.com, go to the Fox Group Vacations under the Vacation tab, and you will be able to find a complete description of the trip with all of the nuances and all of the things that we are going to do that Julia curated and customized into this itinerary.
1: You can text the word royal to 855-616-1620. You get sent all the information, including the itinerary. Julie, what are you most excited about the trip?
2: Well, besides Rose being our Fox host, I am really getting really amped about the three nights in London. I mean, it's a bigger population than New York City. Some people say you can't even put a scope on it.
1: It's a cool city.
2: And I'm really digging into Stratford-upon-Avon. And that's where William Shakespeare was. And I mean, so that's...
1: You're going to do Stonehenge?
2: And the Royal... And I don't think I can really fully wrap my mind around when I see Buckingham Palace and when I go and I see the crown jewels. And I would love for you all to text Royal to 855-616-1620 if you would like to come with Rose, myself, and my husband Jason's coming.
1: Oh, that's
2: Rose,
1: great.
2: Jason is so excited. He loves you.
0: I'm excited. I love Jason.
1: 855-616-1620. Text Royal to 855-616-1620. Rose Gray is the best. Rose, thank you so much for spending some time with us.
0: Hey, thank you guys, and we'll talk to you again soon.
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1: It's 5 o'clock. I'm John Merck here. This is Wisconsin's Afternoon News. Your top story, a shooting near the White House.
2: I'm Julia Fellow. Gas prices soar across the Great Lakes. I'm Debbie Lozaga. Eastbound 94 backing up pretty heavily from 164 all the way past Springdale Road. You're back on the brakes then from 70th Street all the way to 35th. On the westbound side, backing up from 27th Street all the way past Hawley Road. A couple more pockets of heavy traffic past Highway 100 and again past Moreland Road. Southbound 43, watch for delays from Keefe all the way down through the Marquette down to about Lincoln, with the northbound side backing up out of the Marquette all the way to North Avenue. I'm Debbie Lozaga with your WTMJ Time Saver Traffic.
1: Tonight, showers and storms, they're going to move through pretty fast. A low of 44 degrees. Tomorrow, partly cloudy, a high of 58. From the WTMJ Breaking News Center, the White House was briefly on lockdown due to a nearby shooting.
12: There was an officer-involved shooting near the Washington Monument. Sources tell CBS News an officer opened fire at a man who pointed a handgun in his direction. The weapon has been recovered. The condition of the suspect is still not known. Right after the incident, Secret Service evacuated the north lawn of the White House briefly. President Trump was inside the East Room holding a small business summit. Stacey Lynn, CBS News, the White House.
2: The U.S. military says it fired on Iranian forces and sank a half a dozen small boats as it moved to reopen the Strait of Hormuz. The United Arab Emirates say a key American ally said it had come under attack from Iran. News Nation's Joe Khalil.
13: Serious questions about whether there even is a ceasefire at all, given that there's incoming from all sides at this point. Project Freedom, which is what President Trump announced today, was meant for the United States to be helping ships that were stuck in the Strait of Hormuz to navigate through it with the help of U.S. naval assets. Iran had threatened that if, in fact, the United States did that and followed through, that they would respond militarily.
2: The attacks appeared to be in response to President Donald Trump's latest efforts to reopen the strait.
1: Gas prices were up in every single state last week, but the hikes were most severe across the Great Lakes.
14: Gas prices were up each day in Wisconsin, but the Badger State saw modest gains compared to Illinois, Indiana, Michigan, and Ohio. Some stations in those states raising prices by $1.25 a gallon. Gas Buddy's Patrick DeHaan says refinery outages were a key driver for the increases last week, but some early signs pointing to improvement, which could ease prices in the days ahead. As of today, the average price for gas in Wisconsin sitting at $4.37, average prices in the Milwaukee area at $4.45 a gallon. Neil Doyle, WTMJ News.
2: 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Here's Annex Wealth Management's chief economist strategist

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4: Work is expected to start this week on a 164,000-square-foot Costco store near 27th and Drexel in Franklin on land previously owned by Northwestern Mutual. In addition to the Costco itself, plans also call for a 12-pump gas station and more than 860 parking spaces. Costco currently has 5 locations in southeast Wisconsin, with a 6th under construction in Oconomowoc. If all goes according to plan, the Franklin location will welcome its first customers this November. Adam Roberts, WTMJ News.
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3: 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One call, that's all Sports Desk. The Brewers begin a 3-game series with the Cardinals tonight in St. Louis. Coverage at 6:10 right here on WTMJ. Lane Grindle is with us live from the ballpark up next. The Packers announced the signing of veteran quarterback Tyrod Taylor to a free agent contract, and they released quarterback Desmond Ridder. The 36-year-old Taylor began his career in Baltimore in 2011. The Packers are his 8th team. The Packers' regular season schedule will be revealed later this month.
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12: 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Jacob Mizorowski lighting up the radar gun, and he has retired 11 in a row.
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3: And our guy, Lane Grindle, Brewers broadcaster. Hello, Lane.
13: Hello.
3: All right, check this out. I want to play this for you. This is the play-by-play for when Jackson Churio got injured a couple of days ago at AAA Nashville. Listen to this, then we're going to ask you about it, Lane.
14: Here's the 1-1, and Churio.

0: fouls it away, and that one got a piece of Churio, and he hobbles out of the box on his right leg to keep the left foot from being on the ground, and he is in some agony. This is the last thing the Brewers need.
1: And the first thing they need, Lane, is that he's been activated. So whether he plays or not is a different story, but that must be an indicator that it's nothing serious. Is that right?
2: He's been activated, and he's in the lineup tonight. He's starting in left field and batting second. So very good news. He's still a little sore there, but the Brewers feel confident enough that he can go out there and get into the action right away. So that's great news for the Brewers, and I think just great news for everybody. It's really good news for the manager because it's just a little bit easier to fill up that lineup card every single day knowing that you got Jackson Churio and Andrew Vaughn available to you now. This group's done a really nice job, frankly, without so many big bats. It's kind of incredible that they've been able to put up as many runs as they have. They've had to do it maybe a little unconventionally. There's not a lot of slug in there and home runs, but they've played a specific style of baseball, and they've had to, and they've made it work. But it'll be nice to get some of these big bats back.
1: Talk about Vaughn. How big a deal is it having Vaughn back? Everybody talks about Churio, but Vaughn's a big part of this lineup too.
2: Yeah, I mean, look, when he came to the Brewers last year and he spent about a month in AAA, and then they elevated him after the Hoskins injury, right after the 4th of July, that's when this team took it to an even greater gear, right? Like, they shifted into fifth gear at that point. And it was like, it felt like 3 weeks before he even experienced a loss. It wasn't that, but that's how good the Brewers played when he first came up. He was such a big part of the 2025 team and their success. He had so many big moments and big swings. It's a really big deal for the Brewers to have him back. And frankly, it lightens the load on some other guys. I mean, Jake Bowers has had to be an everyday player, and he's handled it really well. And he's had to face a lot of left-handed pitching as a result of this, too. And I think he's done a pretty nice job, all things considered. But he's going to be able to have a day off here and there, especially when there's a lefty on the mound now. And I think it just makes everybody a little bit better because you got guys back in the roles that you want them in.
3: That's good news. Bauer is a tank. My goodness. Well, okay, so how do you feel now, Lane? Because there was a lot of injuries. I mean, and the Churio thing, on Twitter and TikTok, I mean, everybody was holding their breath. What did you think?
2: I just was kind of waiting to see what we found out from the Brewers, right? Like, we see guys foul pitches off of their feet or off of their ankles or off their shins a lot. It's always one of those things that you hold your breath a little bit because it can be a bad situation. Most of the time it turns out okay, but you just never know. So you just had to wait and see. And luckily for the Brewers, they got good news. They haven't gotten a ton of good news on the injury front, you know, to start this year. So it was nice that one turned out in their direction in that one.
1: Talk about the NL Central, Lane. I think a lot of people are surprised how everybody's kind of hovering around and competitive. What do you see when you look at the Central?
2: Well, it's the best division in baseball, I feel like, right now. You got the Cubs playing really good baseball. The Cardinals, I think, are the surprise right now in the division because they were expected to be a team rebuilding. But they have good, young, hungry players. We've seen Alec Burleson. That's a good player, and he's still hitting in the middle of this lineup. Jordan Walker has figured it out, and there was always immense potential from Jordan Walker, and they bring up a young guy in J.J. Weatherholt, who is a rookie and one of the big prospects in the game, and these guys show up here, and they're going to play with a certain type of energy. We've seen that a lot from the Brewers over the last couple of years. So the Cardinals are playing great baseball. They just won a series from the Dodgers. They swept in a four-game series from the Pirates before that. They'll be a big challenge for the Brewers here over these 3 days.
1: Brewers broadcaster Lane Grindle in St. Louis. You sound fantastic at the ballpark, Lane. Thanks for being with us.
2: I am pleased to be with you. Thanks so much.
1: We'll talk to you next week.
2: You bet.
1: Coming up, Brewers baseball right after the 6 o'clock news here on WTMJ. Traffic and weather, rush hour. Deb helps get you home up next.
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1: 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This week, fishing season has begun in Wisconsin. Not the ice kind, the kind on open water that has begun. We'll talk about that with some guides. And we'll take it to Milwaukee for a conversation about bubbler bikes. Cool story, getting around the streets of Milwaukee.
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4: Traffic and weather. Debbie Lozaga, good afternoon.
5: Good afternoon. We've got actually some heavy ride on southbound 43, basically from Keefe all the way down through the Marquette interchange. And looks like over the high-rise bridge. Once you get to Beecher and Lincoln, it opens up and you're okay to go down to the Mitchell interchange. But just keep in mind, it is going to be pretty hefty. On the northbound side, we got backups right past Fond du Lac Avenue up to North Avenue. Westbound 94, you got backups from about 30th Street all the way to Holly Road. Eastbound's backed up from 164 all the way to Springdale, a little bit past Barker Road as well. And then back on the brakes from about 70th Street all the way through to 35th. I'm Debbie Lozaga with your WTMJ Time Saver Traffic.
4: The WTMJ 5-day forecast. Some rain is going to roll through here about dinner time, but it's going to move through pretty fast. Low 44 tonight. Tomorrow, partly cloudy, high of 58, warmer inland. Wednesday, breezy, a little bit cooler, high of 53 along the lakefront. Thursday, slight chance for rain, 54. Friday, mostly sunny, 56. Each day, it will be warmer inland. It's currently pretty nice out. Sunny and 76 degrees.
6: 569 WTMJ. You know, this is a larger issue. Scams that are affecting older adults. So ahead of National Senior Fraud Awareness Day, which is May 15th, so just around the corner, we have Tim McKay, CEO of Landmark Credit Union. Welcome. Thank you for joining us on WTMJ.
7: It's great to be here.
6: So what's interesting is that you're sharing a very timely story. You're here to talk about the scams that are targeting older adults, and it surged to almost $2.5 billion. And that's up more than 26% in just the past 3 years. I mean, so as Landmark Credit Union CEO, what is that? How have you guys been navigating that?
7: Absolutely. Well, unfortunately, we see that frequently in our members that come to Landmark, and often we spot some troubling activity, things that aren't consistent with maybe what a member's done before. Maybe a member coming in trying to take large sums of cash when they haven't been before. And so it's an opportunity for us to try to pause and really ask a few more questions of that member.
4: I know it's a general question, but can you outline how many of the most common scams work? What should listeners be aware of? How does this generally take place?
7: Absolutely. It comes in all kinds of forms. Certainly the phone is one of the most common ways. So it could be a phone call to to your cell phone. It could be to a landline if you still have it. Often comes in the form of a text. And also when our seniors are on their computer clicking links, things that they're curious about but maybe shouldn't be or are so thoughtful, those are many ways that start to infiltrate and begin the fraud process.
6: What should we tell our loved ones so they're not targeted?
7: Well, first of all, I think it's important to think about really the four P's. I think this can really start to think about it. And so first of all, it's pretend, right? So someone's pretending to be someone they're not. Then you've got a problem to solve, followed by pressure, sense of urgency. Something's got to happen right now. And then it ends with pay. And so I think if, you know, any one of those on their own, you may not think about it. But when you see that four in combination, it's the time to add the fifth P, which is pause. Think about, doing some independent research, asking a loved one what that might be. And even often we see some relationship type scams where maybe a grandchild or there's some sort of family emergency and money needs to be had right away, you know, having a code word or a safe word that the family may know can help prevent that senior from making a mistake.
4: I talked to someone about 9 months ago who said that they got a phone call and they were told, your grandson's in trouble.
7: Yes.
4: And I need you to send money to help your grandson to keep him out of jail. If you receive that phone call and your heart immediately goes to, oh my gosh, well, my grandson, I want to help. What should you do if you're cognitively aware enough to realize that, you know, you're all still there? How should you handle that? What are some of the things you should do if you're on the receiving end of that sort of phone call?
7: Well, certainly if you had that safe word, that would be great. Well, do you have the safe word? That would be helpful. Often that's not the case. And so we're Midwest nice, right? We don't want to hang up. We always assume, you know, it's true, whatever's on the other side of that, hang up. Call from your cell phone, your contact list, a number of the parent or a relative, and inquire that way. And often you'll find out, if not almost always, that's, you know, it's a fraud and a scam. So don't be afraid to hang up. Walk away from that.
6: You know, I was just interviewing this other woman who actually came forward, and she said they're getting so clever that they said, stay in line, made it very, very urgent. She was being accused of having a warrant for her arrest, and we're going to get this all figured out. And they said, put your phone in the passenger seat. Don't bring it into the bank.
7: Yes.
6: And the employees, usually she sees the same teller, but there happened to just be a new teller. And I don't know which bank or somewhere in our state. And she took out almost $90,000.
7: Oh my goodness.
6: And put it into the crypto bank. So, you know, I find it kind of interesting. How do you train your tellers? Because there is that fine line. Like, I want my money. Like, I don't want any questions.
7: Absolutely.
6: You know?
7: It is a fine line. And fortunately, there's legislation that does allow us to pause a transaction, to put a hold on that transaction and not fulfill it right away. A kind of a cooling off period, if you will. So, but it is for Landmark and other financial institutions difficult to walk that line, being, you know, not feeling like we're being intrusive, but at the same time protecting that member. And so we train our frontline staff to certainly look for odd transactions. Certainly one of the number one things is large sums of cash. And certainly if the word crypto is taking that to then go put it into a crypto ATM or something like that, we'll often really urgently try to pause that transaction.
4: So sometimes scammers will try to sound like an official agency. They'll try to convince you that they're from We Energies or they're from the Social Security Administration, or you have, you know, property that's been found in your name. How do you vet that? If you're on the phone and you want to think, well, maybe that is legitimate, what should you do? What should our loved ones do?
7: Well, first of all, never give out your personal information. Those organizations, We Energies, you name it, they are not going to ask for your Social Security number or any of that information. They already have that if they needed it. So they're not going to ask those things. Often, again, if you're getting those things, hang up and then dial a known number to We Energies or go through a customer service that you already know that is published legit to ask those questions and follow-up questions. It's usually a safe way to go.
6: So a few years ago, it was before the pandemic when I was in television, I had to knock on the door of, I've tracked down one of the victims of a scam. And I was trying to convince him to go on camera. And he was so ashamed. He said, I'm not going to do it. I thought, I really did think I got the, I figured it out who the victim was. And he said, I'm just not going to do it because I really thought my grandson was injured. I'm just too embarrassed. So what is it like when you talk to some of the customers that have been victims?
7: Right. Embarrassment certainly comes to mind, and they don't want to talk about it. But certainly we want to encourage them to share their story with others. So while maybe they can't get their money back, but maybe they can help someone else prevent that from happening to them. So we try to appeal to that. Maybe there's a greater cause, some greater good that can come from this.
4: Great tips. If people want more information, is there a source somewhere where they can get more information?
7: Absolutely. You can visit our website, landmarkcu.com. We've got a fraud prevention and security toolbox there that can help you with all kinds of tips to avoid this.
4: By the way, someone just texting in, they got my dad. He thought he was talking to the Geek Squad.
7: Oh,
4: wish his bank had asked the questions like your credit union does. Tim Mackey, the Landmark Credit Union CEO. Thank you so much for spending some time with us, Tim.
7: Thanks for having me. Appreciate it.
4: It is 5:23 at WTMJ. Let's check the markets, the WTMJ Annex Wealth Management Market Update. So here's how this went. Everything was in the green. It was bouncing around. Then word came that we were firing on ships in the Strait of Hormuz, and they were firing at us, and the markets got spooked. The Dow ended down 556 points on the day. The NASDAQ dropped 47 points on the day. The S&P 500 ended down 29 points. 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Know the difference with Annex. 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
5: 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I'm John Mercier. Your top story, felony charges for street takeovers.
6: I'm Julia Fellow. 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
7: I'm Debbie Lozaga. Southbound 43, still a very heavy ride from Capitol Drive down through the Marquette all the way down to about Beecher Street. The northbound side, heavy from Fond du Lac Avenue to north. Southbound 41, a heavy ride from Good Hope Road all the way down to about Capitol Drive. Northbound is backed up just a bit from North Avenue up to Burleigh, right through that construction zone there. Eastbound 94 is backing up from 164 all the way to Springdale Road. You're back on the brakes from 70th Street through the stadium interchange to about 35th. Westbound slowing from 27th to Holly Road. I'm Debbie Lozaga with your WTMJ Time Saver Traffic.
6: Storms come to an end, mostly cloudy, a low 44. Tomorrow, slight chance of showers, becoming partly cloudy, a high of 58. Right now, Milwaukee, it's 76 degrees and partly sunny.
5: From the WTMJ Breaking News Center, a series of street takeovers across Milwaukee leads to felony charges.
8: Prosecutors have charged Ricky Alcantara Hernandez with multiple counts, including first-degree recklessly endangering safety. Court documents say he helped plan multiple street takeovers last month, including at Kinnickinnick and Lincoln in the Bayview neighborhood. Investigators say the takeovers drew hundreds of people with reports of gunfire and fireworks. Police arrested Alcantara Hernandez last week and recovered several guns from his home. If convicted, he could face over 40 years in prison. Jessica Gatso, WTMJ News.
6: Oak Creek police are looking for a man accused of hitting a squad car and then pinning an officer. An officer spotted a car without plates at the Red Roof Inn near 13th and College on April 18th. Investigators tell us a man got into the car and backed into the squad, pinning the officer and a woman before taking off. The officer suffered a shattered toe. An arrest warrant is out for a 31-year-old out of Milwaukee.
5: Search and rescue mission underway in southern Morocco for two U.S. service members who were reported missing during annual training exercises. CBS News Pentagon reporter Eleanor Watson.
9: This exercise is African Lion, which is the largest annual training exercises for U.S. forces in Africa. This year, it's hosted across four countries, around 7,000 personnel participating from 30 different countries. This year focused heavily on autonomous systems, and we're told by defense officials that some of those drones have been diverted, as well as some military vessels have been diverted to help with this search and rescue operation.
5: Officials say the missing soldiers are with the Army. They went missing while on a hike, not during training.
6: The National Transportation Safety Board is investigating a shocking incident at Newark Liberty Airport. A United Airlines flight came in low and hit a light pole and a truck on a New Jersey turnpike before landing safely yesterday. CBS Chris Van Cleve.
10: The truck driver has been released from the hospital following Sunday's terrifying crash. When United Airlines Flight 169 hit his vehicle on the New Jersey Turnpike.
11: This airplane was just feet and seconds away from striking the ground. So this really could have been a very bad event.
10: Former NTSB Chair Robert Sumwalt.
11: The winds were gusting pretty hard, and the NTSB will want to look and see if maybe wind shear might have contributed to this event.
6: Police described the truck driver's injuries as minor and not life-threatening.
5: A Milwaukee alderman is back

0: The city's new ordinance that will require food trucks in the downtown area to close by 10 p.m.
1: The new food truck curfew goes into effect this Saturday in an effort to curb late-night crime on Water Street. Alderman Bob Bauman says the main problem is underage individuals hanging around outside the bars.
2: MPD testifies that there's a direct causation between the presence of the food trucks and this loitering, so we responded.
1: But many food truck owners pushing back as they say the curfew will hurt their business. Bauman tells WTMJ's The Upswing.
2: No doubt they will take an economic hit that I think they can ultimately recover from by adjusting their business plan, adjusting their locations.
1: Neil Doyle, WTMJ News.
3: The Packers add a veteran quarterback to the roster.
4: 36-year-old Tyrod Taylor has played in 100 games over his 15 NFL seasons with 62 starts. Taylor comes to Green Bay after two seasons with the Jets, one of which was spent backing up Aaron Rodgers. Taylor is the only quarterback in NFL history with 10,000-plus passing yards, 2,000-plus rushing yards, 70-plus passing TDs, 20-plus rushing TDs, and fewer than 35 interceptions. Greg Matzik, WTMJ News.
3: In a related transaction, the Packers released the quarterback Desmond Ridder.
0: Time for a WTMJ sports update from the Gruber Law Office's One Call, That's All Sports Desk. With injury questions surrounding Brandon Woodruff and Jacob Mizorowski, it's possible Brewers prospect Logan Henderson will earn his next start later this weekend against the Yankees. Henderson struck out 8 over 6 innings during yesterday's loss to the Nationals. Here's manager Pat Murphy.
5: He was fantastic. He's been fantastic in AAA. He was magnificent today. Deserved better. You know, he fell down covering first base, and that led to a run. Other than that, he was pretty special.
0: The Brewers start a 3-game series tonight against the Cardinals in St. Louis. Both Jackson Churio and Andrew Vaughn are listed as active for tonight's game. Our coverage begins at 6:10 right here on WTMJ.
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0: All right, let's bring in our friend, Chief Meteorologist Brian Niznanski. Hello, Niz.
10: What's up, guys? How was your weekend?
0: Man, it was good. My weekend started great because I got to hang out with you and your beautiful bride, Julie, at the Oxygen Ball. It was so fun. I'm going to tell a quick story about you, but first, put the picture up. I think Nate has a picture.
3: Text watch.
0: If you text the word watch, you can see the picture of us with our brides at the Oxygen Ball. It was really, really a special night.
3: Oh, wow. Oh, my gosh. Oh, my gosh. Brian, you and... Oh, Julie, look at her waist.
0: Isn't she so cute?
3: Oh, what my gosh, Michelle. Good looking. Look at that black and white.
0: It was so, so nice. Okay, so there's a live auction. You know, it's a regular gala. There's a live auction. Incredible events. Niz has incredible energy up on stage. He and I are up there. We're having a really good time talking about the mission. And suddenly, one of the auction items, Julia, is for the Waste Management Open. That's the famous golf tournament in Phoenix where they're loud and they're really like, let's go, and they're throwing stuff at the golfers, and it's one of the most famous tournaments in America, okay? So the auction item is for tickets, VIP access, all this really cool stuff in Phoenix. And before the gala, Niz is like, that would be really, really cool. Julie bid on it and won it and got it for Niz.
3: No!
0: It's amazing.
10: She did. Yeah, she went nuts. I even told her, I said, well, if it's like low and like it's not getting much traction, I'll go as high as this. She overrode that by about 1,500.
0: She blew past that.

0: No, what I should say is obviously goes to a good cause, so yep, I'm very happy with that. And also, Julie is, let's just say, she is our financial advisor by trade, and just she wears the pants when it comes
1: it's
0: to
1: a
0: that.
1: So too. She's so smart. She's so beautiful.
0: So if she,
1: I was texting her too before she went, and I told her she's got to take a photo. Tell her that that dress is absolutely beautiful. Oh, you two look so
0: thank
1: cute.
0: You. Thank
2: you.
0: Watch. Yeah, no,
2: and you can see it.
0: It was
2: watch.
0: Yeah, it was great, and I'm excited. I'm really thrilled. Like I'm pretty frugal when it comes to that, but I'm really happy to support a good cause. And yes, that is a bucket list of mine. So if I'm able to knock two birds out with one stone, that's what a lot of these auction events, right? You're thinking like, gosh, I probably shouldn't spend that money. But then when you're thinking about it, okay, if I'm going to do this at some point, why not? Let's go for it. Let's make it the time that we can, you know, send that money to such a worthwhile cause.
2: So we were all at the same table, Julia, and you should have seen at the table when we came back. And Julie was so excited to see Niz so happy. She was really excited. She was, it was cool. It was really
0: cool. And then I kind of ruined it. I walked, I sat down and I said,
1: "What?
0: So who am I going to take? My dad, Bud?" And she looked at me. And she looked at me, and I can't say what she said because it included some four-letter words, but it was all right.
1: If you text watch to 855-616-1620, you can see Niz and John in bow tie tuxes and their beautiful wives. I love the pearl necklace that your beautiful Michelle's wearing.
2: Oh, thanks. That was a really special night. It was really a blast to do it.
0: And John, hats off to you too. Like, I mean, I was just kind of up there hoping to add some value to it, but John really steered the ship out there, and it made my job easy. He even razzed the fire chief. That's cool. Not too many people get to do
1: that.
0: What
1: did you do?
2: Yeah, I kind of cracked on him a couple times. I can't remember even exactly what I said, but he was right in our line of vision. And so we were kind of giving him the business. He's a really good sport.
1: Yeah, he is.
0: Yeah, he is. He took it well, but you were giving it to him. I wouldn't have done it. I mean, you know Chief Lipsky. He's pretty tough. You know, he's a tough dude.
2: Yeah, I really can't remember. I really can't remember what the context was, but I remember he was shaking his head kind of like, uh-huh. Oh, and at one point I said, "I got the microphone. What are you going to do?"
1: Lipsky is very into the fight for air climb.
2: Yeah, he is.
1: And
2: yeah,
1: he has a lot of his firefighters with full gear, too.
2: All right, Niz.
0: Yeah.
2: We got to get to weather because it looks like there's a line of storms that's going to come through, huh, tonight?
0: Yeah, so I'm looking at it right now. We're starting to see some shower development. And honestly, if you look at the radar, there's some brief downpours that are kind of peppering southeastern Wisconsin. If we get anything to go and take off this evening as a, you know, a decent thunderstorm, it will be with this stuff right now. So I think our window is pretty much now for the next hour, maybe 2 hours, and then we're in the clear. As far as storm development, the problem is we don't have a lot of moisture in the atmosphere. Dew points are in the 30s and 40s, and that's really going to hamper big time storm development. Now, overnight tonight with the cold front, we have another round of showers, and that could linger into early tomorrow morning. Low of 44 tonight, only up to 56 tomorrow. Also breezy. Wednesday 52 only. Thursday 58, partly cloudy, and then another chance of showers in 58 on Friday, guys.
1: Okay, so next year, you know, we got an auction at this auction ball, Niz.
0: What's that?
1: A trip on your boat.
2: Oh, yes. Yes.
1: What's it called again?
0: I'm happy to do it. Storm Cruiser.
2: Yeah,
0: but we do auction off the Storm Chaser.
2: I love it.
0: We could maybe make an arrangement with that. Right now, we did auction off. I forget what it went for, but the Storm Chaser front yard forecast, we were able to do that for the Oxygen Ball.
2: That was cool.
0: So, yeah, so that'd be cool.
2: That was really cool. Chief Meteorologist Brian Niznanski, always good to catch up, Niz. Keep us safe tonight. We'll talk to you tomorrow.
0: You bet, guys. We'll see you.
2: It is 5:43 at WTMJ. 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
7: 546, let's get you ready to with Debbie Lasaga.
8: Well, southbound 43, still a very heavy ride from Capitol Drive all the way down through the Marquette Interchange and over the high-rise bridge down to almost Beecher. After that, it actually looks good down into the Mitchell Interchange. Northbound is clear at the moment. I'm not seeing any delays there. Westbound 94 is heavy from 27th Street all the way to Holly Road. Eastbound, you're still seeing backups from 164 all the way to Springdale and then back on the brakes from Holly Road all the way to about 35th Street. I'm Debbie Lasaga with your WTMJ Time Saver Traffic.
9: All right, so Milwaukee's Fire and Police Commission is pushing the police department to pretty dramatically restrict its pursuit policy, giving the chief 10 days to either accept this idea or not. Here are the two major recommendations. The first would prohibit officers from chasing drivers for reckless driving that it observed after an attempted traffic stop. So you try to stop somebody and he takes off, you wouldn't be allowed to do that anymore if the allegation was he was driving recklessly. The second would require the department to terminate pursuits if officers believe continuing the chase would, quote, increase the danger to the public. Does this keep us safer or is this a bad idea? Eric Drager is a former detective in the Milwaukee Police Department. He's a law enforcement consultant and he is with us. Eric, good to have you here.
10: Thanks a lot. I appreciate it, John.
9: Okay, so I laid out what the basic policy change would be. Does this make us as a community safer or less safe if these changes go into play?
10: Oh, without question, less safe. No question.
9: Explain why. What does this effectively do if this policy is adopted?
10: So this policy is effectively a non-pursuit policy, which we had in place for years during the 2010s under Chief Flynn, and it had devastating consequences, not only to, you know, traffic safety, but there were ripple effects in terms of how it affected other crimes as well, causing them to go up. But this policy change is actually even a little worse than that other policy. I can kind of explain.
9: Why? Yeah, tell us why you believe this is worse.
10: Sure. Under the old pursuit policy, under the old non-pursuit policy, you just couldn't chase, you know, unless it was a specific exception. Here, if the police get behind a car for a traffic stop, and that person decides to drive away, they can pursue it. However, if that driver then drives recklessly, the police have to stop. So inadvertently, you're creating the circumstance

0: where criminals are going to drive recklessly to not get stopped by the police. Whereas in the previous one, they just weren't pursued in the first place. Now we're creating reckless driving. And the worst part is, somebody on the Fire and Police Commission thought of this. Other people approved it and recommended this as a change with no critical thought whatsoever.
1: So 9 people died last year in police chases. 76% of all pursuits last year were for reckless driving. And the Fire and Police Commission says we need to think about those 9 people and their families, and maybe we avoid death on our streets if we implement this new policy. How do you respond to that?
0: Every one of those deaths is a tragedy. And I've done those notifications to family members in those cases, and it's horrible. I mean, it's the worst day they're ever going to face. But this isn't a choice between no death and death. This is a choice between death as a result of some police pursuits that ultimately stop the person from driving recklessly and go to jail for a period of time, or we just have reckless driving all of the time and skyrocketing pedestrian deaths as we had during the earlier non-pursuit policy. So are you going to trade 9 deaths for 50 pedestrian struck deaths? I mean, that's what we've done this already. I mean, this, what do they say about people who forget the lessons of history?
1: They're doomed to relive them.
0: Absolutely.
1: Over and over again.
0: You'd think we'd have some way of remembering what happened during the last one.
1: It wasn't that long ago.
0: It wasn't. Right. And I feel like if there was a tool like Google or something where people would actually look up what the consequences of this were, it would be obvious. Or even if you thought about it for just a brief period of time, it honestly, this really scares me, because anybody who thinks about this realizes this is the obvious ripple effect. Here's some of the unobvious ripple effects from the previous pursuit policy. When you create the circumstance where bad guys get away if they just drive away, it's now safer to do things like keep your guns and your drugs in your car and not at the house. Because at the house, if the police do a search warrant on the house, they're going to get your guns and drugs. However, if you keep them in the car and you're willing to just drive away, you'll always get away.
2: Oh my gosh.
0: And that's when, you know, if you think of homicides are really just impulsivity, quick access to a gun, and some sort of conflict. The only thing we can affect as the police is the quick access to gun. You know, there's always going to be conflicts and there's always going to be impulsivity, but we can't affect that quick access to a gun. And in this case, we're just making it more likely that they're going to have quick access to guns rather than less likely. The juveniles, when we had this previous non-pursuit policy, they figured out all you have to do is live in the car.
1: Yep, get in your car.
0: And we can never stop you.
2: So I was on Capitol Drive when I was reporting with the previous policy under Ed Flynn. And I'm not sure that people who may be driving and listening to this can fully understand the gravity of how demoralizing and shocking it is to see someone being pulled over, okay?
0: Mm-hmm.
2: It was a Milwaukee police SUV squad pulling over like a vehicle, and squad lights, sirens, the lights are on. The person skids off and goes right.
0: Sure.
2: Stops for a second, skids off, goes right. And then I'm thinking that, okay, the police are going to go. No.
0: No.
2: They turned off their lights and they just kept going. And it's jaw-dropping. What is that like for the police officers who have to turn off their lights?
0: That's the worst feeling in the world. We had cases where that exact thing happens, except they don't just keep going. They realize the cops aren't going to chase them. They come around the block, wave guns in the air, not pointed at the cops, just in the air, because obviously that would create another bad situation. And there's nothing the cops could do at that point, because they hadn't witnessed a violent felony take place yet, and that was the only thing that you could pursue under that old policy for.
2: Isn't that brandishing a weapon, though, if they do that?
0: It is, but it's not a violent felony. Brandishing the weapon isn't. Shooting the weapon is.
2: So under that policy, you still can't chase.
1: Former MPD Detective Eric Drager is with us. So last year, decision makers, bragged about some of the new stuff they put into effect. We can impound cars. We can do that sort of thing if you're driving recklessly. We can tow your car. Well, you can't do that if you can't chase them and they flee in the car.
0: Right.
1: So doesn't that also diminish some of the measures that we put in place to try to combat reckless driving?
0: Right. You have to stop the car before you can tow it.
1: Right. And now we're not doing that. Let me give you another example. I live in Menominee Falls. Under the old policy, when people knew they would not be chased, they would get in their car and they'd drive like hell to get to Menominee Falls. They'd end up in Mequon. They would end up on the south side because they knew they weren't being chased. So is this more dangerous for the suburbs as well as the city itself?
0: Oh, it makes it incredibly more dangerous for the suburbs, largely because the bad guys don't know where the borders end, typically. You know, if they did, and actually that might be an idea for some of the suburbs, is let them know, hey, if you cross this street, guess what? You are
1: entering
0: going to be
1: Menominee Falls with flashing signs.
0: Absolutely. Wow. I would love to see that happen, just so they realize that this is a problem. I mean, think about these street takeovers. If you can't chase them, how are you going to stop them? I mean, we could try a strongly worded letter, perhaps.
2: Have any police chiefs in the suburbs, like I'm friends with the Butler police chief, and he's brought this up many, many times. Are they able to weigh in on this and talk to the commission about this?
0: You would think there would be some mechanism for that. There isn't any formal mechanism for them to be able to weigh in. They really have no say in this. You know, and think about this. When those reckless drivers go to the suburbs, the judges that keep releasing these folks to aren't elected by those people in the suburbs, but the people in the suburbs are absolutely affected by those decisions.
1: Yeah. So, Eric, we've only got 30 seconds.
0: Sure.
1: This doesn't become the law of the land because the Fire and Police Commission recommends it. The chief can adopt it, but he's not forced to because of something that changed a few years ago. What are the chances, do you believe, that this becomes new policy?
0: It really is up to the police chief. It's up to Jeff Norman. And, you know, hopefully he realizes that a little pushback here is probably the best thing to prevent a lot of death from happening on our streets. So hopefully we're not having a conversation about how is all this juvenile crime happening a year from now.
1: Eric Drager is a retired Milwaukee Police Department detective. We always appreciate your perspective. Thank you so much, Eric.
0: Thank you, guys. Appreciate it.
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14: 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Bye-bye baseball. 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
15: At 6:01, it's 75 degrees. Tonight, scattered showers and storms come to an end. We'll have mostly cloudy skies, a low of 44 degrees. From the WTMJ Breaking News Center, I'm Jessica Gatso. The White House was briefly on lockdown after an officer-involved shooting near the Washington Monument.
16: Secret Service Deputy Director Matt Quinn says officers were following a suspicious person along the White House perimeter who appeared to be armed with a handgun. Agents made contact and the suspect fired at them.
17: They returned fire and engaged. That individual was hit.
16: A juvenile bystander was also hit by gunfire but wasn't seriously injured. It's still unclear who, if anyone, the suspect was targeting, but
17: not long before this shooting occurred, the vice president's motorcade did transit through this area.
16: Stacey Lynn, CBS News, the White House.
15: The Supreme Court temporarily restores the ability to receive the widely used abortion drug mifepristone by mail. CBS News legal contributor Jessica Levinson.
18: When COVID hit, the FDA essentially changed and or relaxed its regulations when it comes to obtaining mifepristone. You don't have to go in person. You can have a telehealth appointment. You can also get mifepristone through the mail. Those were temporary relaxations of the regulations that were put in place, and then they became permanent.
15: Justice Samuel Alito signed the order. It puts on hold a lower court ruling until at least May 11th. Gas prices were up in every single state last week, but the hikes were most severe across the Great Lakes.
19: Gas prices were up each day in Wisconsin, but the Badger State saw modest gains compared to Illinois, Indiana, Michigan, and Ohio. Some stations in those states raising prices by $1.25 a gallon. Gas Buddy's Patrick DeHaan says refinery outages were a key driver for the increases last week, but some early signs pointing to improvement, which could ease prices in the days ahead. As of today, the average price for gas in Wisconsin sitting at $4.37, average prices in the Milwaukee area at $4.45 a gallon. Neil

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1: The story unfolding at Ridgeland Farms in Dane County could eventually hit Netflix.
2: Rebecca Lovacone is putting the finishing touches on her new film, Crime or Rescue? She calls it the most urgent story she's ever told.
3: I think what is really important is that animal rights take a place in the public debate and it becomes a part of the mainstream conversation.
2: Lovacone had cameras rolling when activists broke into Ridgeland Farms in March and took more than 20 beagles. She now has a crew capturing the unexpected twist. The 1,500 beagles bought.

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1: Police say the high school students involved were playing a game called Paranoia. Police say a second call tied to the game involved people threatening to kill each other. One person was arrested for disorderly conduct. A $175 million sports complex is officially coming to Big Bend.
2: The Brick Athletic Complex will be built near Highway 164 and I-43 and is expected to be the largest of its kind in Wisconsin. Plans include 11 outdoor turf fields for baseball, soccer, and lacrosse, along with a 150,000-square-foot indoor facility. The complex will also feature a championship stadium, hotel, restaurants, and retail space. Construction is expected to begin this summer, with soccer fields opening as early as fall 2026. Baseball fields could be ready by late 2027 or early 2028. Nizer Spencer, WTMJ News.
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1: 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One Call That's All Sports Desk. The Brewers begin a three-game series with the Cardinals tonight in St. Louis. Coverage starts in less than 2 minutes right here on WTMJ. The Packers announced the signing of veteran quarterback Tyrod Taylor to a free agent contract and the subsequent release of quarterback Desmond Ridder. The 36-year-old Taylor began his career in Baltimore in 2011. The Packers are his eighth team. Defensive coordinator Jonathan Gannon.
13: You just see the stability of this place, and that kind of catches your eye in a league that's so much turnover.
1: Veterans and rookies will mix in Green Bay for the first time later this month for Block 1 of organized team activities. Taking a look at the roads with your WTMJ Time Saver traffic. It is a pretty hefty delay on 43 southbound right now. You'll hit the brakes around Capitol. That's going to be very slow going all the way down to, past downtown and almost into National. Also looking at delays on 94 westbound. Looks like there is a disabled vehicle in the way on the ramp from 94 west to Brewers Boulevard. Taking a look at the WTMJ forecast, tonight scattered showers and storms ending. We'll have mostly cloudy skies with a low of 44. Tuesday, a slight chance for showers, otherwise partly cloudy skies with a high of 58. Wednesday, partly cloudy, breezy and cool, high of 53. Right now in Milwaukee, it's 75. I'm Jessica Gatso, Outdoor Living Unlimited, WTMJ News Time, 6:08.
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